0: Fox Sports Sunday is right now.
1: Yeah.
0: Now, live from the Fox Sports Radio studios, here's Mark Willard and 13-year NFL veteran Ephraim Salah.
2: That's like the third time in the history of the NBA Finals that they don't play on a Sunday.
3: Yeah. Well, we don't have anything to do.
2: What the hell are we doing, man?
3: I don't know.
2: What are we doing? You know what this is? This is a sports god's way of punishing us because you and I get all the football every damn week the other 6 months of the year. We get all of it. Well, there's never Sunday night football. Guess what? It's always on Sunday. And we get that, Ephraim. And so this time around, we don't get that. And so I'm bummed about that. And I also, mea culpa time, like, woof, I was wrong. The Knicks haven't won the NBA Finals yet. I was just texting with a buddy of mine who's from New York.
3: They haven't?
2: They haven't. They're gonna. But then again, I spent the last 3 weeks telling everybody that the Spurs were going to win the championship. And so we could be wrong again. The Spurs are still allowed to come back and win this. It has happened before, even when you lose game one and two on the road. I doubt it, but it's within the realm of possibility. But it certainly looks, you know, and I'll just eat my piece of pie. Like, it certainly looks like I had this wrong. And I don't know if you're a high school reunion guy. Did you go to your high school reunion?
3: Of course.
2: Okay. No, you. Of course you did, or of course you didn't?
3: Of course I did.
2: Okay. Yeah, because when you're like rich, famous, and awesome, you're like, how's everybody doing?
3: As great as my high school experience was, and it was fantastic.
2: Mm-hmm.
3: Yeah, there's some people who didn't really think it was, you know, it was going to go the way it went.
2: Exactly what I'm talking about.
3: So,
2: and that's the Knicks. The Knicks are the girl that got bullied for years and then showed up at the reunion and everyone was like, oh, damn, that changed. I'm sorry I used to speak to you that way. And she's like, pound sand. I don't need it. The New York Knicks haven't lost a basketball game since like Easter or something like that.
3: Been a long time.
2: And we're just, you know what I mean? So credit to the Knicks fans who believed. I don't know if they're going to finish this thing off, but they're definitely worthy. And the energy that's coming off of their fan base, I don't care what city you're in right now, if you've been to a watering hole during one of these games, you could feel it.
3: Oh, man.
2: You could feel these people. And
3: nothing
2: so I
3: like
2: give them,
3: it.
2: I give them credit for that.
3: Nothing like it. Yep. New York fans are truly one of a kind. I'll tell you that. and as they should be. Look, they are what real fandom is about. You know, like that. I could just imagine. And, you know, to your point, I wish we had the game today because that garden is going to be outside of the garden is going to be out of control.
2: Right. Well, for multiple reasons.
3: Right.
2: Yes.
3: Not just inside the garden. They win game three at home. Oh, my goodness.
2: Well, then it's over.
3: Oh,
2: then it's over. If that happens.
3: Oh, of course. Yes.
2: Then it's over.
3: Yeah, then it's over. But this has been amazing, man. This has been a great playoffs. I've thoroughly enjoyed these playoffs as a fan. Speaking as a fan,
2: absolutely.
3: I think it's been amazing. I think it's been great for the NBA. I know they're loving it, and having the Knicks relevant like they are. Oof.
2: I got a number for you that'll blow you away about how good these playoffs have been. You ready for this?
3: I'm ready.
2: Check this out. You'll love this. Okay, where is it? Hang on, let me pull it up. Okay, I got it right here. So since 2015, a little bit over a decade ago, 29 NBA games have drawn over 14 million viewers. The reason this got sent to me is because 27 of those 29

0: subsequently enough, the Spurs and OKC played 12 times this year.
1: Mm-hmm.
0: The Spurs won 7 of them. And so when you look at that, it's like, okay. They won 8 of them. Excuse me. They went 4-1 in the regular season against them.
2: Yep.
0: And then won 4-3.
2: Yep.
0: So it's one of those situations where it's like, okay, this went to the game 7, but they've had the answer to the equation for OKC. No other team in the league has. No other team. Now, I bring that up to say, in the regular season, the Knicks beat the Spurs 2 out of 3 times. And so, when you look at those things, and of course, the regular season, you know, it's different than the postseason.
2: It is.
0: But what it gives you is it gives you a blueprint and an idea of how this team matches up with the other team and the adjustments they've made to win a series against them in the regular season. There's no surprises. They're like, oh, well, we weren't ready for the, you know, and although the Spurs are in a different conference and they only play them 2 times a year, they played them in the championship of the Emirates Cup. And so, which the Knicks won.
2: Yep.
0: And so when you look at the sample size and you're looking now, you're like, oh, okay, well, the Knicks have played the Spurs 5 times. They played them 5 times this year, and they've won 4 of them.
2: Yep.
0: That's a direct correlation. Like, these numbers are real.
2: So what do we got? Let's nerd out for a second.
0: Okay.
2: What do you see? What are they doing? What are they doing that the rest of the league couldn't do?
0: Okay, so I'm going to get on my soapbox because I've been talking about this and worried about this. Look, I'm not an NBA coach. I'm not a college coach. I'm not a high school coach. But no, I know
2: you,
0: basketball.
2: You coach the ones that are harder to coach. You coach little kids.
0: I do. I have to teach them the game of basketball so they can perform at a high level. And so when you strip it all away, when I'm watching this finals between the Knicks and the Spurs, I'm watching Mitch Johnson get out-coached. And I say that to say the turnover late in the game when Victor threw it to the back of Kyle Castle.
2: Yep.
0: Neither player was wrong because that's the way they've set this up.
2: Yeah.
0: If you have a true point guard, the true point guard is going to run to get the ball.
2: Yep.
0: No matter what. They're not going to turn and head down the court when the center has the ball. Now, they've created a system and a situation where Wemby brings the ball up the court. But in no world on the planet Earth, with 14 seconds left in a basketball game, would I want my 7'5 center to bring the ball up the court. Ever. Anytime.
2: Correct.
0: That's the most ridiculous thing ever. Now, he is your best player, but he needs to be your best player in his position. And at that time, it's not point center, point forward, whatever they have him playing. The other thing is the last shot that they went and got. Having Victor Wembanyama shoot a contested 17-foot jump shot when he is the one unstoppable force in the league in one specific area blows my mind.
2: That bothered me.
0: The fact that they gave him the ball outside of the key really bothers me because now you've exposed him, and it happened this whole entire game. Shout out to Carl Anthony Towns. Shout out to Mitch Robinson for really being physical and taking Victor Wembanyama down in the paint where he doesn't want to be. And so for me, my thing is Victor Wembanyama, who doesn't want to play in the post, who doesn't have a back-to-the-basket game, although he's worked with Elijah Wan, too many times in that basketball game, and go back and watch it if you don't believe me, or watch this.

0: next game tomorrow if they don't fix it. Victor Wembanyama runs down the court and runs to the corner. He runs to the three-point line, and he stands there. And I'm thinking to myself, now why would you do that? Why would you take the person who can't be stopped, literally, at all, within 8 feet around the basket and put him 26 feet away from the basket every single possession? To me, that is not utilizing what you have. It bothers me because you know the offense I would run? You know what I would do?
1: What would you do?
0: I would rim run every single time. Yeah. Number one, Victor Wembanyama would never take the ball out of bounds. I don't care about a trail three from my 7'5" center.
1: Right.
0: I would rim run. I would have someone take the ball out fast. Victor Wembanyama is already down the court. He would run to the front of the rim, turn around, and post up, and I would catapult the ball down the court into his hands 6 feet from the rim. He's going to score a basket 89% of the time, or he's going to get fouled, and he's shooting 83% from the free throw line. I would do it over and over and over and over again. You can't double someone on a rim run in transition. If you do, the corner three is wide open. And guess who's under the rim for the rebound? Mm-hmm. Victor Wembanyama.
1: And have you noticed the Spurs can't get a rebound?
0: I would do it 100 times out of 100 times.
1: And they can't get a rebound.
0: They can't because he's out of position.
1: Because he's out of position.
0: This is what I'm saying when I'm not the best coach in the world, but I'm watching the game. I'm like, hey, what's going on here? I don't care if Victor Wembanyama doesn't want to play the five or be in the post. Oh, I don't care. Hey, buddy, guess what? It doesn't matter to me. I didn't want to play guard in the Senior Bowl. I didn't. But the coach said, Coach Grimm was like, you want to start? Absolutely. Then play guard. You got it, sir. That was it. I mean, when I got into the league, I didn't play right tackle. I was a left tackle in college when I moved from defense. Art Shell said, hey, man, Bob Whitfield is a left tackle and going to be here as long as he want to play. Do you want to play? Yes. Go play right tackle. All right, sir. Say less.
1: Yep.
0: So this is what I'm talking about. When you talk about coaching, and as good as Victor Wembanyama is and these young guards, they're leaving too much on the plate. And the Knicks, Mike Brown, the age and experience of the Knicks, they're taking advantage of it.
1: Brother, you've been saying it for a while, actually. You were saying it well before the playoffs started with regard to Wemby and the three-point line. And I kind of look at the whole thing sort of like shoplifting at a grocery store where they do that self-checkout now.
0: Yeah. Oh, yeah.
1: Like, do you all know stores? Like, we could take stuff if we wanted to. Like, we're just sticking stuff in a bag. I can type whatever product I want in the beep. I could do this. But just because you can do something doesn't mean you should. And I kind of look at Victor's outside shooting that way. Just because you can doesn't mean you should. And he should some of the time. But for me, it's too much, especially in a moment like what we saw the other night where you had 8 seconds to either put 2 points on the board or probably lose the series.
0: Yeah.
1: And so you whittled that down to a 20-footer that half the league can get that shot. Go get the shot that only you can get. So I'm with you is the shorter way to say that.
0: Yeah, that's just my assessment watching the game. I'm sitting there with my 11-year-old teaching them basketball. And so we have these open dialogues. And when Shaquille O'Neal was averaging 40 points in the finals, all he would do is take off and post up in front of the rim. Victor Wembanyama is not Shaquille O'Neal. I understand that. But the proximity to the basket for someone 7'5" makes a huge difference on shooting percentage. We've seen him do it. Whether he likes to do it or not, I'm telling him, in order for us to win this series and the championship, Victor, you have to do this. Period. I don't care if you don't like it. Trust me. at the end of it when you have 38, 12, and 8, you'll be thanking me. That's just what I see.
1: It's well said. We're broadcasting live from the Fox Sports Radio studios. What does that all lead to in terms of the environment tomorrow night? Let's talk ticket prices coming up next. Glad you're with us tonight. That's Ephraim Salaam. I'm Mark Willard on Fox Sports Radio.
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0: 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All right, I need your help on this. I don't know what to do about it. I don't think there is anything to do about it. 10,622 dollars. That's the cheapest seat in the house.
1: God, that's out of control.
0: That's to sit at the very, very top, at the corner of the court, all the way back where, like, the backboard is kind of in your way of one of the hoops. 10,622 dollars. Of course, if you want to go sit down by the court, as far as what's available, you know, most of these aren't even available. But if you do want to hop on the old internet and spend $61,360, please don't bring a friend, because then it would be $122,000. But you could go to the game. They might go up 3-0. What scares me here is, like, what are the prices to get into the one where the Knicks clinch?
1: Oh.
0: It's like everyone's trumpeting this all over the place right now. It is the most expensive game on record in NBA history. And I keep thinking to myself, until the next one.
1: Wow. That's sad.
0: Isn't it, though?
1: Yeah,
0: I had the same vibe, but I'm like, I don't know. What do you do about it?
1: That's pretty sad.
0: Isn't that crazy?
1: Yeah, it's tough for the fans. It's tough for the Knicks fans who've been, you know, going to these games when they weren't good, and the kids, and what how many kids are going to be in attendance?
0: Well, I hope none. If there are any, my God, the silver spoons are out of control. Like, that, it's funny because it's sad for the real fans. But the other thing is, I'm like, it's also kind of sad that there's that many of you who will put that amount of money into this.
1: Yeah, somebody's making a decision to get married or go to the Knicks game.
0: Or send their kid to college.
1: Like, this, or these are real discussions that are happening in households.
0: Right. Or right go to the Knicks game.
1: Right now. These are happening all over the tri-state area.
0: Like, I am not in anybody else's pockets. I'm not telling anyone to do with your money. But, like, if you have that amount of money to go to a game, I'm like, kind of want to look at the other decisions you're making with that dough. Good Lord. To sit in the back at the top, E.
1: Nah, that's
0: 10K. Crazy. Oh, my goodness. Ugh. I don't know if I've spent 10K on anything in my life. Like, maybe a car? I don't know. I don't, you know. Good Lord. Woof. So, I don't know. Everyone's like, well, what do you do about this? I'm like, I have no idea.
1: Well, I can tell you this. The voice of reason will let us know what to do. And that's one Steve DeSager. What do we do, Steve?
0: Steve's like, I don't know what you do with $10,000. Steve?
2: As far as the World Cup, what FIFA did, and those prices have been crazy because of the worldwide demand for the upcoming tournament, is you just try and profit as much as you can off it. Because the prices will continue to go up without you. And so FIFA made money setting a higher price than ever on the original face value of the tickets, and then made all the money selling out those tickets, and then had a resale page on its own official website and collects another 10 to 15% on the resale.
0: Oh.
2: So an upper level seat that was originally $180, they're now selling for $780 for the U.S. opener at the L.A. Rams Stadium Friday night, for example, and they collect twice.
0: Well, if FIFA does it, then it must be crooked. I do know that. That's one thing I do know. But not dumb either. Not dumb.
2: Yeah, but it's out of control, and there is... I mean, how are you going to... Is police even the correct word? How are you going to do anything about it? I agree.
0: Yeah.
2: NBA Finals continue Monday for those looking for a game tonight. New York leads 2-0 against the Spurs. Knicks have won 13 straight. Their last loss was about a month and a half ago, April 23rd at Atlanta. Remember the Knicks were trailing in a series?
0: Ha!
2: It actually happened. It'll go down,
0: right?
2: It'll go down on the record. Yeah, that's all you need is a buzzer beater, Spurs. The playoff record, by the way, Golden State won 15 straight in a postseason of 2017. So if the Knicks win Monday and Wednesday, they'll be hosting games 3 and 4. They would tie that. A game 5 of this series would be Saturday in San Antonio. The NBA, one way or another, will have a different champion for the 8th straight season, extending the longest such streak in league history. The West already had a 7th different champion in the last 7 years. That is a record for the Western Conference. Former Bulls player and broadcaster Stacey King passed away at the age of 59. No cause of death given today. In 1989, he was drafted in the top 10 out of Oklahoma, where he had been a first-team All-American. In the WNBA expansion, Toronto over Chicago, 85-68. Game 4 of the Stanley Cup Final is Tuesday in Vegas, which had some, let's just say, an incredible game on its hands last night. A double overtime Golden Knights win against Carolina last evening. So 2-1 Vegas in that series. And the Hurricanes had eliminated Montreal last round. The Canes had swept Philadelphia the previous round. After the Canes swept their first round series as well, they had been undefeated in overtime this postseason. They had won road game after road game in the playoffs. And yet, despite coming back from 4-0 down in the third last night, Carolina still lost in the second OT at Vegas last night. The U.S. Women's Open in L.A. went to American Nelly Korda by one stroke. At Golf's Memorial and PGA Tour in Ohio, J.T. Poston won it in a playoff. Denny Hamlin took the NASCAR race at Michigan, his third victory this year. The UFL spring football playoffs are underway. D.C. won its semifinal against Orlando 28-22. D.C. had already been selected to be host for the final next weekend. Number 2 seed Alexander Zverev took the French Open title in 5 sets, his first career Grand Slam title. A reminder, U.S. soccer opens its World Cup schedule in L.A. this Friday against Paraguay on Fox TV. Then they play at Seattle the next week against Australia. So many NFL stadiums in use over the next month. And as we've mentioned before, mandatory, all with grass fields for FIFA soccer. You don't get the games without a grass field. So all these places, Dallas, Rams, so many other places, have had grass grown out of state and shipped, and they've put it down and have lamps over the grass to grow the thing indoors in some cases, obviously. And there we go. Paraguay, by the way, one of 6 South American teams in this World Cup, including first place Argentina. The other 5 teams almost finished in a 5-way tie for second in South America. Paraguay went 7-4 with 7 ties in its qualifiers. There is a Sunday night ball game just underway in Chicago. The Cubs are hosting the San Francisco Giants. Angels beat the Dodgers in L.A. 13-5. The Mets were 7-3 winners at San Diego. Arizona 5-1 over Washington. The Yankees got 5 runs in the 8th to beat Boston 6-1. Victories for Philadelphia and Atlanta at home. Braves with the best record in the majors. And I mentioned that the men's final was at the French Open today. I brought this up on last night's show, but the women's final was yesterday, and there was a superb story, and it came from the losing player, somebody who, just by making the final, it was a great story. Maja Chwalinska of Poland got swept in the final by a teenager yesterday, but the fact that she was even there was amazing. In fact, such an amazing story. Who's on the pregame show for TNT before the men's final is her. The loser of yesterday's women's final was on the set sitting next to Andre Agassi and the rest of them. This is someone who was not ranked in the top 100 in the world going into the French Open. Chwalinska just by making the final, gets $1.6 million for advancing to the championship round. That is almost double her career prize money earnings. She had statistically, in miles per hour, the slowest ground strokes of any player in the field. And that's out of 128 players at the French Open. She had to qualify just to get into this tournament. She had to win three qualifying matches to get in, and then one in the first round and the second and the third, and won a couple others, and somehow made the final here. And so many fans from Poland were on hand. It turns out they had bought tickets so far in advance, thinking that the Polish star who had won the French Open before, Iga Świątek, was going to be there. Nope, she'd been eliminated like all the other stars, Coco Gauff and the rest. And somebody else from Poland turned out to be in the final, her. What do you know? So she didn't think she was going to be in Paris this long. She had to find money to keep paying the hotel bill. She wound up in Paris 3 weeks, the qualifying week, and 2 full weeks of the Grand Slam event. She had to keep doing laundry because she'd only brought so many clothes to France. It was an incredible story just getting there. So just wanted to mention, kudos to her. Back to you.
0: Well, if she took out a loan, she's able to pay it back now.
2: So, to say the least. The next question is, the next major is Wimbledon. She's not qualified for Wimbledon. The field is all but set. She has to rely on Wimbledon giving out one of their wild cards to her, because nobody knew her name until this past week or two.
0: Getting to the finals of the French does not qualify you for Wimbledon?
2: No, the field was set 6 weeks prior.
0: Oh, my goodness. Wow.
2: So unless she goes through qualifying all over again for that grass court event, you'd think making a Grand Slam final would be enough for the Wimbledon folks to say, okay, we got a space for you.
0: You would think.
2: It's a field of 128. We can fit you in.
0: You would think.
2: Standing by.
0: Who knows? Steve, great stuff.
1: Thanks, Steve.
0: Appreciate it. Yeah, can't wait always to talk to Steve. Bottom of every hour throughout the show. Hey, does that bug you? That the World Cup is coming to all of these football stadiums, and if they didn't have natural grass, which all of them should, because that's, you know, good for football players, that they can just snap their fingers and fly grass in from somewhere else for the World Cup. But it's like they fight the idea of doing that for the football players.
1: Yeah, it bothers me.
0: I would think.
1: You know why it bothers me?
0: Because they say they're about player safety and they're not?
1: Because I woke up 2 days ago.
0: Huh.
1: And I was like, man, that's odd. And I stepped out of bed and my knee gave out. Oh. And I was like, man, my knee feels tight. I know what it feels like when I have fluid on my knee and swollen.
0: Yeah.
1: Yeah, I haven't done anything. I was sleeping. I was sleeping. And now my knee is swollen. Because I've had 6 surgeries on my right knee because of the field surfaces and
0: there you go,
1: unnatural surfaces that I've played on for the majority of my career. So, yeah, it does bother me.
0: I would think. You know, we chuckle, but I bet it's not funny.
1: It's not funny.
0: Yeah.
1: And like it's painful. That's why my kids don't play football.
0: Yeah.
1: It's painful every day.
0: Mm.
1: For no reason, though.
0: Yeah, that's what I'm getting at. Like, but someone will, like, I guarantee you, because my mind went there. They're like, okay, why would you fly all this grass in for the World Cup? And people will go, well, because cha-ching, right? Like, everything is based on money on some level. So this must be financially viable, but obviously you don't get the World Cup at all if you don't have this. So financially, you become more motivated to do it. And in football, you're going to have the football, whether you do this or not. I get that. But at the same time, that's a tough pill to swallow. Like, is someone telling me the NFL and its owners can't afford this?
1: You're right.
0: Is that what you're trying? So, like, I don't know, man. And I know it's like yelling at a cloud. But at the same time, it's like, man, would you just do the right thing like once? Just one time, just because you have a heart. You just do the right thing one time. What does this really cost anybody? What's really the problem? Do you know what I mean?
1: Yeah. Yeah, it's... Ugh. Yeah, exactly. That's what my body sounds like every day. Ugh. Just roll over and go back to sleep.
0: That's annoying. It's annoying. All right. We'll continue to talk about the situation surrounding the NBA Finals, which are heading for Game 3 tomorrow night. We're live in the Fox Sports Radio studios. We've got three things coming up at the top of the hour, and I would imagine Myles Garrett's name is going to come up pretty soon as well. With Ephraim, I'm Mark, Fox Sports Radio.
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0: So it's live in the Fox Sports Radio studios. Man, I found this to be an interesting one, and I don't know if you know how often you pop up in my head throughout the week. I'm like, ooh, I want to talk to Ephraim about this. So, and I even got into a debate on the air during the week because, you know, the Myles Garrett trade, certainly that was a branch rattler here in the Bay Area for sure.
1: Sure was.
0: I don't think the 49ers had the capital to do it. I don't think it would have made sense for them in the same way that it made sense for the Rams. I really applaud the way the Rams, in a salary cap league, seem to always be in go-for-it mode. F them picks, all that stuff. Makes a whole lot of sense when your quarterback is 38 and you feel like you're right there in the Super Bowl.
1: And he's the MVP.
0: He's the MVP. At the same time, there's two ways to look at this. You'd be a fool to not say the Rams got better. The Rams definitely got better. But I was kind of like, I got into this debate because my partner here was like, well, they're like the Super Bowl favorite. And I'm like, they already were.
1: That's true.
0: So do you know what I mean? So I sort of looked at this in a weird way because everyone's like, well, now the Rams. I'm like, already the Rams. That was, but they're going to be a problem. They were already a problem. They were already a problem. But now you got a game plan for – you already had the game plan for Verse. And so I'm struggling with, duh, they got better. How much better? I don't – that's my point is I don't know how much this vaulted the Rams. They were already probably the best roster in football.
1: Well, I'll say they got a lot better.
0: Okay. Explain.
1: Like Jared, no disrespect to Jared Verse or the young talent that that the Rams had. Myles Garrett is a different situation. Case in point, if you're going up against the Giants in yesteryear and you had to go against Michael Strahan or Justin Tuck, who would you prefer?
0: I would like to go up against Justin Tuck.
1: Right, Justin Tuck is good.
0: Yes.
1: But he's not Michael Strahan.
0: It's fair.
1: Right? And so as an offense preparing for the Rams, as they stood prior to the trade. You're like, okay, Verse is going, he's a young player. He's going to get better. He's going to be better. He hasn't capped out of his potential yet and what he's going to be. So you feel you can still get away with things, right? There's not a guaranteed double that's going to happen on Jared Verse, especially if you have a serviceable tackle. Okay, you can get away with some things. Now, Jared Verse, like I said, I'm not taking anything away from him. I think he's a dynamic young player, and I think he's on his way to become great. Myles Garrett is great and has been great.
0: Right.
1: By a mile. And that changes how teams must prepare for you. It changes. Dwight Freeney, Robert Mathis. Robert Mathis was unbelievable.
0: Mm-hmm.
1: But he was unbelievable because he was one-on-one all the time. Because the line had to turn to Dwight Freeney.
0: No, that's fair.
1: Jason Taylor, right? Or Bowen, who was on the other side. Like, this is first ballot Hall of Fame. We don't know where Jared Verse ends this thing out.
0: Agreed. And Garrett is probably the best defensive player in the game right now.
1: On the planet Earth.
0: Yeah, yeah.
1: And so, yes, that now makes a team that was already favorite damn near impossible to beat.
0: Favoriter.
1: Yes. And okay. I know it's weird and it sounds crazy, but that's a real thing. Like, no it's doubt. Like, oh, snap. Look at the money line. Look what happened. Look at the odds.
0: Sure, but you get where I'm coming from.
1: Yes,
0: when
1: I do.
0: Someone's like, well, but now they're the favorite. And I'm like, so they went from
1: ask San Francisco in Seattle how they feel.
0: No, there's no doubt. Trent Williams got asked, and he was just like, ah, oh, crap, it sucks.
1: It's not good for
0: like,
1: Trent Williams.
0: He was right.
1: Trent Williams, 162 years old.
0: Trent's like, it sucks. He's like, I'm not going to lie to you. It sucks. And so like, I'm totally there.
1: Man, listen to the left tackles, please.
0: But I'm also like, so they went all the way up to one from one.
1: There was a chance. Now there is no chance.
0: No, there
1: is what I'm telling you.
0: But there's still totally a chance.
1: Yeah, yeah, but not. Nothing's happened. No one's played. It's all on paper now.
0: Bet me right now. You take the Rams. I'll take the field.
1: I take the Rams.
0: Okay. What are we betting?
1: $1.
0: Oh, see, you don't believe in it. Then.
1: I do.
0: No, you don't.
1: Have you ever seen
0: $1?
1: Trading Places?
0: I have.
1: Have you ever seen Trading Places?
0: I have many times.
1: Okay, so do you know Randolph and Mortimer? Correct?
0: $1. I know the whole thing.
1: It was
0: thing.
1: Never about the money. It was always about the bragging rights.
0: I wonder if you would like to actually make it about the money.
1: Oh, okay. all right. I mean, $1,000 then. what are we doing?
0: You know what? Let me think about that.
1: I mean, I tried to do something. Just you know, between friends, Henry, you want to loan shark me? You want to muscle me? You want to mob muscle me into putting some paper up?
0: I mean, maybe we could meet in the middle.
1: What are we doing here?
0: Yeah, I'm gonna have to think about that.
1: Whatever, man. Whatever. I said what I said.
0: Yeah. Yep. And you're making sense, but. A 38-year-old quarterback with a back problem, let's not act like that's not a thing, too.
1: It is a thing.
0: Right?
1: And we thought it was going to be a thing last year. It wasn't.
0: And it sure wasn't.
1: It was not.
0: They so, still didn't win.
1: Right. Yeah.
0: Still didn't
1: a
0: win.
1: A play away.
0: They were a play away. And I think most people thought they were the best team.
1: They were.
0: Still didn't win, which is why I kind of like the field. Anyway, three things coming up right around the corner. We are
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10: Hamlin won today's NASCAR race at Michigan, his third victory this year. The U.S. Women's Open in L.A. went to American Nelly Korda by one stroke. At Golf's Memorial in Ohio, J.T. Poston won it in a playoff. In the WNBA, Toronto an 85-68 victory over Chicago.
0: Former Chicago Bulls player and broadcaster Stacey King passed away at the age of 59. No cause of death given. Number 2 seed Alexander Zverev won the French Open in 5 sets, his first career Grand Slam title. To Major League Baseball, tonight at Wrigley Field, the Giants got a run in the first, now lead 1-0 top of the second against the Cubs. The Angels beat the Dodgers in L.A. 13-5. The Mets were 7-3 winners at San Diego, and it was Arizona 5-1 over Washington. The Braves won again, 3-2 against Pittsburgh. Philadelphia beat the White Sox 9-5, and the Yankees scored 5 in the 8th, beating Boston 6-1. I'm Steve DeSig.
1: This is Fox Sports Sunday. Fox Sports Sunday is on. The plays, the interviews, the players, the coaches, the breaking news, the top stories. When it goes down, we will cover it all.
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6: Yeah, on into the night we go. Hope your Sunday, your weekend has been fantastic. There's no NBA game. There's no NBA game tonight. There's no Sunday game in these NBA finals. Maybe they knew that we were just going to need a more collective exhale and deep breath after everything we've seen so far. Could this be, will it be, finally time in our lifetime for the New York Knicks? The next chapter will be tomorrow night. Hopefully you have hit the lotto at some point in your life, and if you have, you can go to the game. If not, we have TVs all over America where you'll be able to take this thing in. Knicks lead 2-0. But 6 o'clock in the West and 9 in the East is when we do the same thing every Sunday night. And that's three things. Our top three observations, each of us around the sports world, sometimes a little bit off the beaten path. So here we go. I'll go first so that Ephraim can go last. All right. My first one is this. Did you watch that final putt for Nelly Korda to win the Women's U.S. Open? And have you ever seen the movie Sliding Doors? No. Okay. And no. No and no. All right. Well, Sliding Doors is a long, it's a long time ago. And so I get it if you haven't seen it. But the basic concept on Sliding Doors, and you'll hear people say, oh, this is a Sliding Doors moment. It's kind of two different movies. You'd probably enjoy it, the movie guy that you are. It's two different stories wrapped into one. Basically, it's a guy on his way home from work. His wife is being unfaithful to him back at their house. On his way home from work, he catches the subway right before the doors slide shut. In that particular case, he walks in on his wife. I've seen that. Right? Yep. And his life goes one way. Yep. They show it again as he doesn't catch the subway. The doors close in front of him, and his life, he doesn't walk in on them. Life goes a completely different way. So anyway, Nelly Korda had what I kind of would call a sliding doors putt. You got to go watch this thing. It's like a 2.5 footer to win the U.S. Open. And the second she hits it, it sort of looked the same way we look when we're standing over a putt with a beer on the line and your knees are knocking and your elbows are shaking and you hit you're hitting hope, and that thing just starts rolling toward, and it gets to the cup and it hits the very edge of the cup and sort of swirls around the cup and falls in. Mm. And she had one of the funniest looks on her face, because before she could celebrate winning the U.S. Open, she had to do the, whew, that was, I almost missed that thing. I did it. That would have been embarrassing, but she didn't, and she wins, and she did it at a famed place that's not too far from where you're sitting right now at Riviera. And so congrats on the doors not sliding shut on Nelly Korda today. Congratulations, Nelly. Yep. You did it. You did it. You did it. My first one, I'm sticking with the finals. I want to give a shout out to
3: Mike Brown. I've been hypercritical of Mike Brown's, never been my favorite coach, even back when he was coaching LeBron in Cleveland. Just didn't like the way he didn't step up and take accountability for his coaching. I've said it before, he would say, well, I just gave LeBron the ball and got out the way. Like, I'm like, okay, well, now I'm looking at you like a coach, like you're just there, right? Like, there are adjustments to be made. And I say all that to say, the reason the Knicks are playing the way they're playing is because of Mike Brown's adjustments. Mike Brown came in with a style of offense that was not conducive to one of his stars in Karl Anthony Towns. He addressed it. They addressed it early. They addressed it through the season. They weren't on the same page multiple times, but they worked at it. We saw it as late as the series with Atlanta. In game three, they made an adjustment. They took the ball out of Brunson's hand and made Karl Anthony Towns more of a facilitator. Who knew the guy could get a triple-double? And I just want to tip my cap to Mike Brown taking a team that had success in the playoffs the last few years under Thibodeau, and it's essentially the same team, and really having the guys buy in to what he wanted to do. Now, Mike Brown's won championships as assistant coaches. He was with the famed Warriors, and Mike Brown is a good coach. He's a defensive-minded coach. But he's definitely stepped up and showed his coaching prowess this playoff. So I want to tip my cap to Mike Brown and the New York Knicks with a 2-0 lead headed home in the NBA Finals.
6: I think it's a great observation. Mike Brown, the Cavs, the Lakers, the Kings, assistant with the Warriors, as you mentioned. He does look like he walks into the room with a little bit of a different vibe. And this is before going up 2-0. Even just

0: shock level, in my opinion, Green Bay wouldn't do it. Green Bay would keep regenerating their wide receiver room and keep it young and fresh, and most importantly for them, cheap. Even Jaden Reed, good young receiver, they gave him an extension, but not that expensive. It was about a $16, $17 million per year kind of a deal. Well, here comes Watson, and he gets a new four-year contract that's going to average $27.5 million per year. This lands him somewhere close to the top 10 and right next to players like DJ Moore and George Pickens and Jalen Waddle in terms of his annual value. And he's never had more than, wait for it, 620 yards in a season.
1: Maybe he's due.
0: I know a lot of it is injury. I know that he played the back half of the season last year and was elite. But it's just a wow for me when I saw that come up, that someone with his stats, 2,200 yards in a four-year career, would get that kind of a contract and that it would come from the Packers.
1: Yeah, I guess. It's under market value for receivers, and I guess they feel that this is their guy that's going to take that next step, which I get. You got to spend the money somewhere.
0: Yep.
1: If you didn't have any other takers, Green Bay is a tough place for free agents to come, especially receivers. It gets real cold out there. I get it. It doesn't, I understand the reason. Now, the stats aren't there. Now, if we have this conversation, next year this time, and we're like, man, they paid him all that money, and he got 600 yards again, that's a different conversation.
0: Sure.
1: For me, number two is, we talked about earlier about the ticket prices for game three in Madison Square Garden tomorrow. Now, the thing that I've enjoyed about the Knicks on this run is the watch parties that they have. Whether they're home or away, right outside of Madison Square Garden.
0: Yep.
1: In the Plaza 33, they play the game and thousands of fans come. And I love when something good happens and they cut to the fans outside and they erupt. I love scenes like that. I think it's tremendous.
0: Oh.
1: There is no watch party in the Plaza 33 tomorrow for Game 3. They've canceled. The city wouldn't give them a permit, wouldn't give Madison Square Garden a permit for Game 3 because the president is going to be in attendance. And so all those fans who can't afford to get inside, which no one can, now there isn't a place outside the stadium they can come and watch their team in a pivotal Game 3. And they've been riding with this team the whole year. I don't like it. I think it's in poor taste. I get safety concerns, but I think it's just bad for the fans. Not only are they priced out inside the arena, they can't now they can't gather together outside the arena.
0: Yep.
1: Unbelievable.
0: Yep. Yeah, it's unfortunate. I like the way you put it. It's the desires of many being put behind the desire of one. Nothing new.
1: Man.
0: All right. Speaking about the desires of one, here's my last one. And this one really has had me scratching my head for a long time. But we still sit here now pushing mid-June. And there is no resolution between the San Francisco 49ers and wide receiver Brandon Ayuk. For those who don't know the story, Brandon, massive contract, was moments away from being traded to the Steelers after a lengthy holdout. This was two seasons ago. Niners, the last minute, saved it, gave him a huge contract, $30 million a year. And then he went out and played somewhat poorly, followed by suffering just an awful, awful explosion of his entire leg type of an injury. In working his way back last year, he became, feeling disenfranchised at a certain point, stopped showing up to the

0: team facility. Meetings, markers that he needed to hit became unreachable. The 49ers canceled his guarantees. And it has sat there like that now for the whole season last year and the entire offseason. People are expecting the 49ers to release Brandon. They won't do it. Will they get anything in trade? Probably not. Is this vitriol? Is this spite? I don't know. That's up for everybody to decide. But Brandon has said next to nothing. And let me add that a warrant for his arrest was issued last week as well, because he put on YouTube a video of him speeding by the stadium a few months ago. Well, Brandon, for the first time through all of this, has spoken. And this is what he posted on Instagram.
1: You dealing with, you know, like them kids when they don't get picked for the basketball game at the court. But they the ones that brought the ball. So they like, all right, y'all don't want to pick me? I'm taking my ball. I'm going home. Boys, little boys. Or like when your kid, he got this one toy, but he don't really know how to use it correctly. So somebody else about to pick it up and play with it. And they're like, oh yeah, that litty. And they're like, wait, hold on, that's my toy. Boy, little boy. Man, stop running from the belt. The belt coming. You scared, they scared. I mean, the truth is they scared. They know how I get. They gonna say, oh yeah, B.A. did this, B.A. did that, B.A. did, you know that, allegedly, but what they not gonna say is, B.A. suck at football, because they know how I get, and they running from that belt that's on the way. It's inevitable, it's coming. Stop running, stop being a female dog, stop being a little cat, and stop running from the belt.
0: Okay, I'm not even going to get into all of the pettiness of, okay, he's trying to make an analogy. It's a pretty easy one to figure out. In the analogy about the toy, Brandon is the toy. The 49ers are the petty child who doesn't know how to use it right, apparently. Look, you just heard all of that for yourself. That's the story. And my question, because Brandon also posted a picture of himself a few days ago wearing a Commander's hat. It is well known he is very good friends with Jaden Daniels from their time in college. In fact, if you go to his Instagram, he follows three things: his wife, the Commanders, and Jaden. I get it. We know where you want to go. My question, Ephraim, is not about Brandon. It's about all the NFL teams not called the Niners. Why on earth would you want this player on your team for any price? I have no clue.
2: I mean,
0: please explain it to
2: me. Well, that's an easy answer. I mean, look at and look at Antonio Brown.
0: Okay,
2: right? He got the opportunity to come back and play. After all of the foolishness.
0: And how did that go?
2: Exactly. But we're talking about, you said why? Because talent is talent. And people think, oh, we can handle all of that. Right? We can handle the ancillary things. He just needs a change of pace. If he comes here, this could be... We see it all the time. We see it all, especially at the receiver position. It's almost as it just comes with the territory. Not all receivers aren't like that, but it's almost accepted when it's coming from a receiver.
0: Mm-hmm.
2: But that incoherent rambling that he posted, I wish you wouldn't have explained what he was talking about, so people can be like, what? Like Forrest Gump's mom always says, stupid is what stupid does. And that was the dumbest thing. I mean, that was just incoherent and dumb. You created a situation yourself. You wanted the money, you got paid, and then you became this. it's not their fault. The fact that they didn't stop and wait for you and they just kept on going. Guess what? That conduct detrimental. Bro, they still got your rights.
0: Yep.
2: They don't have to pay you what the contract is. You would look, you would just sit right on over there. You go on and walk around with your toy and the kid and it's Liddy and you can Liddy all of that you want. This is your career you're ruining, not the San Francisco 49ers.
0: Yeah.
2: They will be fine.
0: Yeah.
2: Chris Carter told me this in 1998 at our rookie symposium, told all of us, the NFL does not need you. Whether you play a day or 10 years, it doesn't matter. They don't need you. Brandon Ayuk, the NFL doesn't need you. No team needs you. And barely any team wants you, including your own. So until you realize that and stop walking around in the days speaking in code, man, boy, please get on out of here, man. Ain't nobody got time for that.
0: Whoever grabs them,
2: good luck.
0: You get what you get. Don't get upset,
2: man. You get what you get.
0: Yep.
2: That is what it is. That's what it's going to be.
0: Yeah.
2: For me, my third one is going to be, of course, F1. Anytime there's a race, I like to talk about F1. Did you watch the race this week?
0: I did not get to watch it today.
2: Oh, you're tripping, man.
0: No, I read about it.
2: You're tripping.
0: It
2: was in Monaco. Oh, tremendous track. The thing about Monaco is if you win pole position, then you pretty much have the game or the race won. Barring something tragic or something unforeseen. It's one of those tracks that's unforgiving with the tight turn just through the city, right past Casino Royale and the bay where all the yachts are. But there is not a lot of straights and there's not a lot of places to pass.
0: For you to catch up.
2: Yeah. And so Kimi Antonelli shot out from Mercedes, held on to it. There was a brief scare, lap 66. There was a crash with the red flag because a race commission thought that the surface on turn 19 or turn 12 or was it turn 19? No, turn 9 maybe or 12 was unfit to continue. So they had about a 40 minute break. And the thing that happens there is Antonelli was ahead by maybe 20 seconds. Which is a half a lap, and almost a half a lap, and they had to a restart, not a rolling start, a restart.
0: Yep.
2: Which gave Lewis Hamilton, who was second at the time, an opportunity to overtake him. The most dangerous part of an F1 race is the opening turn one. Because that's where all the action happens. If you're going to make a move, that's where you make a move. That's where Max Verstappen, who was second on the pole position, lost the race because he had malfunctions. And Lewis Hamilton and Charles Leclerc passed him by. But on that restart, Kimi Antonelli held on to that. And it was a hell of a race. Shout out to him. Shout out to Lewis Hamilton for his second place finish in a row. And Hadjer from Red Bull for coming in third. It was a tremendous race.
0: Five straight now for Antonelli.
2: Five straight. Woo! He's 19, straight. People.
0: 19.
2: He's 19. This is his second year in F1. He's 19.
0: How come my 19-year-olds don't know how to drive?
2: Because he's been driving since he was six.
0: Yeah, that's right.
2: Anything your six-year-old's been doing for that long, for 13 years, he's going to be good at it.
0: He's going to be all right. All right, good stuff. Three things. Steve DeSager's less than 10 minutes away. We'll keep rolling. Still ahead, the Baker Mayfield situation, the Bears moving to Indiana, and does baseball need to make an unprecedented change? We'll get to all of that with Ephraim Salaam, Mark Willard, Fox Sports Radio.
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0: 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Ephraim, what's your favorite part of what goes on here?
1: My favorite part of what goes on here is when I don't even say anything. I just throw it straight to Steven Sager.
2: Hello, gentlemen, and a good evening to you once again. We can update the ball game that's taking place at Wrigley Field tonight. Chicago tied 1-1 now with the Giants in the bottom of the third. The Mets beat the Padres in San Diego 7-3. Angels over the Dodgers 13-5 in L.A. Braves and Phillies each won again. Yankees got 5 in the 8th to beat Boston 6-1. Milwaukee a 12-4 winner at Colorado. No, there is no NBA Finals game tonight. The series continues Monday. New York leads 2-0 against the Spurs. New York did beat the Spurs in this season's NBA Cup Final in December. What, you haven't seen a banner at Madison Square Garden for that? The game was in Las Vegas. Late run by the Knicks won it. The Knicks outscored them by 16 in the fourth quarter that night. The Spurs are the second youngest team to reach the NBA Finals in the shot clock era, and they kind of looked like it the last 2 minutes. But average age is 25. Oklahoma City last year, average age was 25 and a half. In the WNBA, L.A. Sparks beat Portland 89-72 tonight. Expansion Portland from three-point range, 3-for-28. Toronto down Chicago 85-68. Former Chicago Bulls player and broadcaster Stacey King died at the age of 59. No cause of death given. Game 4 of the Stanley Cup Final is Tuesday in Vegas, which leads 2-1 against Carolina. Connor McDavid of Edmonton won the Ted Lindsay Award as the NHL's most outstanding player as voted by his peers. The U.S. Women's Open in L.A. went to American Nelly Korda by one stroke at Golf's Memorial in Ohio. J.T. Poston won it in a playoff. Tyrrell Hatton won the LIV Golf event in Spain. Denny Hamlin took the NASCAR race at Michigan, his third victory this year. He also won the week before at Nashville, and he won this year's All-Star race. The IndyCar race is happening right now near St. Louis. It is on Fox TV. At the UFL Spring Football Semifinals, D.C. and Louisville were the winners. It was already determined that D.C. Stadium will be hosting the final next weekend. Number 2 seed Alexander Zverev won the French Open in 5 sets, his first career Grand Slam title, and U.S. Soccer opens its World Cup schedule in L.A. this Friday on Fox TV against Paraguay. Then they play in Seattle the next week against Australia. Last November, the U.S., missing a few starters that day, beat Paraguay 2-1 in Pennsylvania, and then Paraguay right after that beat Mexico 2-1 in San Antonio, for what it's worth. In an exhibition today, Italy was a 1-0 winner at Greece. Italy somehow is not at this World Cup. Yet again, they have failed to qualify. They lost a playoff. They're not coming here. You may remember the name of a player from Denmark, Christian Eriksen. 5 years ago, he suffered a heart attack on the field and had to be resuscitated during one of Denmark's games at the Euro tournament. He actually appeared to grab his chest at a Denmark game today and fell to the ground in the 65th minute against Ukraine. And yes, the game was abandoned in the second half. The report is Eriksen was conscious, undergoing further tests in the hospital after collapsing. The national team doctor said he was briefly unconscious but regained consciousness very quickly. I do remember there was surgery after the initial thing 5 years ago where he was fitted with a special heart starting device. And finally, as we get toward the World Cup, which starts, as I say, this week, NFL stadiums, to say the least, will be in use. And on the West Coast, that would be the LA Rams Stadium, the 49ers, and Seattle. Vancouver's going to host a few games as well. In the Central, the Kansas City Chiefs Stadium and Dallas and Houston will be hosting games. Also, 3 stadiums in Mexico. In fact, the first game is Mexico City hosting Mexico's game Thursday on Fox TV. Toronto is going to host a few games, including Canada's first contest Friday on Fox. I mentioned the U.S. plays Friday night in L.A. Two stadiums in the South from the NFL will be in use, the Atlanta Falcons' place and Miami's. And in the Northeast, New England, Philadelphia, and the Jets and Giants stadium will be in use for the upcoming World Cup. So some of these stadiums are indoor, retractable roof stadiums that, as we mentioned, do have to have, in order to host, grass fields. So LA, for example, and Dallas and other places I've seen on the news, the place where the final's going to be in New Jersey, have to put grass stadiums down, a field down in their stadiums. Universities of Tennessee and Michigan State have been working for about 8 years on the perfect hybrid grass surfaces for all the stadiums in this tournament, not just the indoor ones. They want it competitively neutral, as they put it. No particular advantage which city, which team is playing in. But can I just mention out loud that half the venues are normally artificial turf places? So there's been a lot of conversion going on. One of the first to make the switch, again, temporarily, to a grass surface was the Seattle Seahawks field, which I think will just be called Seattle Stadium because these people don't have sponsorship to FIFA. So when you're at the LA place on Friday night and we're watching Fox, it's not going to be called SoFi Stadium. It's just Los Angeles Stadium for the next month.
0: Huh.
2: Anyway, the LA was one of the last to get the grass field. They got it from out of state, Washington. Apparently Seattle had the stuff grown locally. And one final note before we go is there is college baseball going on this weekend. And it's best of three super regionals to see who goes to the College World Series. We've already had some results today. North Carolina, two runs, bottom of the ninth, beat USC 4-3. So the Tar Heels are going. Georgia scored a run in the ninth, two in the tenth to win over Mississippi State, 11-9. The Bulldogs are going. Alabama apparently is going to go. They're in a rain delay, up 7-2 on St. John's in the eighth. Back to you.
0: Okay. Steve, great stuff. I didn't know that, what you just threw out there. So it's not SoFi Stadium. It's not Levi's Stadium. Nope. It's not Lumen Field.
2: San Francisco Stadium, probably, even though it's not in San Francisco.
0: I mean, boy, you might as well call them the Indiana Bears if you're going to call this San Francisco Stadium. by the way, does that bother anybody? I've been going back and forth on this.
2: No, can I just say I heard a rant on what you're talking about on one of our Friday shows, which just caused me to roll my eyes. Do people not realize that if the Bears move across the border, they're staying the Chicago Bears, even if they play the Indiana? That even moving to Indiana is a shorter trip for the Bears than what the 49ers did going down to Santa Clara.
0: Correct.
2: And the Dallas Cowboys don't play in Dallas, and the Buffalo Bills don't play in Buffalo, and the state of New York does not have the Jets and the Giants. You could go on and on. Of course, this never got brought up on this particular show.
0: Right.
2: This is not a new thing. It's fine, people. They're not moving to New Mexico. Everything's fine.
0: It's
1: I think it's the nostalgia and the grace of Soldier Field.
0: There's
2: outside of Soldier Field.
1: Yes, the outside.
0: Correct. I mean,
1: the columns.
0: I went to a game there just a couple of years ago for the first time in my life, and the inside, nothing to write home about, but the romance of, I love the city of Chicago. And dude, it rained sideways the game that I attended, so it was not like some perfect advertisement for the place. But yes, Steve, you're right. And then also there is some sort of romance to it and history to it. But
2: if they go to the suburbs and stay in the Illinois side, does that make a big difference compared to going to the Indiana side?
1: I hope they go to Gary, Indiana. Gary needs a shot of something.
0: Yep.
1: The land, the city that the time has forgotten.
2: And nothing is for certain on all this, by the way.
0: Yeah, it's not done. It's not done. But I think the larger point of what you're saying, Steve, is that people are going to get over this.
2: Well,
0: they're going to get over this.
2: The Dallas Cowboys are one of the biggest things in American sports for decades, and they haven't played in Dallas, Texas for a long time.
0: Right. Actually, it'd be fun to actually bounce around and look at a lot of sports teams and find out how many are actually playing within the city limits of their city.
2: The Las Vegas Raiders don't play in Las Vegas. That's Paradise, Nevada at the bottom of the strip.
0: Now there's every time you talk, I learn something.
2: The LA Rams. That's not
0: I
2: don't
0: went
2: play
0: to a
2: Los
0: game
2: Angeles.
0: There. That's not Las Vegas.
2: No.
0: It's across the street from Mandalay Bay.
2: The Rams play right across the freeway from the LA airport, but it's Inglewood. It's
0: not the LA City Council.
2: It's not the LA it's the city of Inglewood. What came through with the money for the stadium and all of that? Not
0: and
2: LA.
0: And don't get started on the Angels.
2: Oh, yeah. Right. Not even the same
0: county.
2: Don't
0: get started on the Angels. And I've heard that the San Diego Chargers play all the way up near LA.
1: Do they?
0: That was a joke.
1: Tick, I know.
2: Tick.
0: It was
2: him.
0: Yeah.
2: A much more valuable franchise, just for the record, these days.
0: How many people in L.A. were like, what's he talking about? The Chargers? They play near here? I didn't know that.
2: Don't do that. I can say, and I wish I had, you know, there are no statistics on this, but anecdotally, the last 5 years specifically, there are so many more Charger fans in Los Angeles than there were initially. And I mean, like, to the point where they actually have Charger fan events that didn't used to exist in Los Angeles with lots of people there, not just draft and, you know, all like a normal team would have if they were the only team in town.
0: Weird dynamic. They're like the whole thing is a,
1: just it's gotta an win.
0: Odd, yes, you
1: if
0: do.
1: If you win, they will come.
0: If maybe.
1: You win, this but is I, LA. If you win, they will come.
2: Yeah.
0: Not if, wait a minute. I can absolutely pin you on this.
1: Go ahead, pin it.
0: Mr. Laker fan, are you telling me that city will paint itself red and blue if the Clippers win a title?
1: See, now, I knew you were going to come with that. And what you have to realize is that'll never happen.
0: Right.
1: So, no, it'll never happen.
0: But even if it did,
1: but
0: it
1: that's
0: would
1: what
0: never
1: I'm
0: happen.
1: Saying. It will never happen. You're talking about the outcome. I'm talking about the thing that forces the outcome.
0: I know.
1: And it will never happen.
0: But it's allowed to. And if it did, the other thing wouldn't happen.
1: Yeah, because that's bootleg, right? You got come on, man. It's L.A.
0: Okay.
2: There's two things that we have brought up on this show specifically before about the Los Angeles market. One, it's a Dodgers and Lakers town
1: period.
2: In whatever order for the last 40-plus years. And I don't see it changing. So even when USC was completely dominant, keep in mind, half the city hates USC. And USC was third, never first or second in the town. And when you go to a Charger game now, and I'm talking like 2025, 2026, and this has been the case for a few years now, if they're not playing some national fan base like the Cowboys or Steelers, it's a regular NFL home game with loud Charger fans against, you know, pick a team, Cincinnati, Arizona, or whoever's, you know, visiting.
0: No, that's all true. That's all true.
2: And by the way, the national fan base thing taking over a stadium is what constantly occurred in San Diego to Chargers home games, to the point where the Raiders were the best example of this. So many Raiders fans would attend that one year they actually created a thing, the ticket department, that you have to buy a ticket to two Charger games if you want to buy a ticket to the Chargers-Raiders game, because we're trying to keep the other guys out in San Diego.
0: These are all facts. These are all facts that Steve is mentioning. 49ers will be at SoFi to play the Chargers in December on a Thursday night.
2: Mm.
0: I'm trying to be there for that.
1: Let's do it. Me and you.
0: That's going to be red.
1: Let's do it.
0: Let's do it. All right.
1: Let's do it.
0: I'll handle the travel. You handle the tickets.
1: What?
0: How about this? That can be... Well, no, shoot. I was going to make that our Rams bet, but we won't have the answer
1: It won't
0: yet.
1: Be able... But yeah. I'm going to win, so let's just do it anyway.
0: All right. Steve, great stuff. We're live in the Fox Sports Radio studios. And, is there a major change that needs to happen in baseball? And it's courtesy of, one guy, but he's representative of so many. So we'll get to this in just a second with Ephraim. I'm Mark on Fox Sports Radio.
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0: Jacob Mizorowski. You ever watch him pitch?
1: The flamethrower?
0: Dog. Sometimes I see things and I'm like, okay.
1: They put him in the All-Star game last year, man.
0: Oh, dude, he's incredible. Do you know what he touched on the gun this week?
1: What?
0: 103.7.
1: Oh, Lord.
0: 103.7. That's not a radio station. That's what the Miz hit on the gun. So sometimes it's almost kind of like watching Wemby play, where you're like, okay, this is amazing and that's awesome because I love watching great things and I love watching stuff that you've never seen before. But then in the next breath, I'm sort of like, somebody's going to have to figure something out about that. And from the files of athletes are always at all times in a state of getting bigger, stronger, and faster, right? A 95-mile-an-hour fastball used to be fast. Now it's
1: A sinker.
0: Thank you. Now it's beyond run-of-the-mill. So if you're going to give us pitchers throwing 103.7 miles per hour, I'm going to sort of ask, okay, at what point do we do something? Because pretty soon, when that becomes mundane, you won't be able to hit.
1: You won't be able to catch.
0: Well, that too.
1: Able to stop the ball.
0: You won't be able to do this anymore. I don't know if it's lowering the mound. I don't know what you do, but when this starts to hit 105, 106, we're not doing this anymore. It's already, the average goes down every single year. It's already the hardest time to hit in the history of Major League Baseball. This is only going to keep coming. So I just wonder, I'm sure there are people behind the scenes thinking about this and talking about this, and it's really fun to watch him pitch. He's incredible. He's not the only one throwing over 100, which is sort of the point. This is going to keep going, and you won't be able to hit.
1: And just think about that. Think about how crazy that is that Shohei can throw over 100 and hit 50 home runs.
0: Yep. Yep. He's something. But as far as the way he throws, he's the best pitcher, but as far as his speed, he's one of many. So that's all I'm saying is, because I love the game, and I don't think we can just do nothing and watch. You know, Hall of Fame batting average is going to be 200 here in a few more years. So, got to figure something out.
1: Yeah, we are.
0: Hey, I want to get into Baker Mayfield with you. A little bit of a little tremor with him this week. We'll talk about that coming up. We are
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27: Chicago tied with the Giants 1-1 in the top of the fifth. Cubs starting pitcher Jameson Taillon left early with a strained hamstring. And programming note, Fox TV right now has the IndyCar event outside St. Louis. Marcus Erickson in the lead. Joseph Newgarden second right now. Alex Pillow down to third. Not quite halfway through tonight's event. The NBA Finals continue Monday. Former Bulls player and broadcaster Stacey King passed away at the age of 59. No cause of death given. Game 4 of the Stanley Cup Final is Tuesday. Connor McDavid of Edmonton today won the Ted Lindsay Award as the NHL's most outstanding player as voted by his peers. The U.S. Women's Open in L.A. went to American Nelly Korda by one stroke. It's her second straight major title this year. At Golf's Memorial in Ohio, J.T. Poston won it in a playoff. NASCAR win at Michigan for Denny Hamlin. I'm Steve DeSager.
0: This is Fox Sports Sunday. Fox Sports Sunday is on. The plays, the interviews, the players, the coaches, the breaking news, the top stories. When it goes down, we will cover it all.
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4: Okay, off we go, live Fox Sports Radio studios. Yeah, we got baseball on the screen. We got basketball on the brain. Don't forget the NFL either, and sometimes it's hard for me to figure this stuff out. And I bet it is for them, too. And who I'm talking about in this particular case is none other than Baker Mayfield. And it's funny because there's two contract disputes going on in the NFL right now at the quarterback position. And I get it. Quarterbacks, if you're good, you get a whole lot of money. One of these contract disputes I get, one of them I don't, Ephraim. One of them is Jacoby Brissett. And that one is just funny. Because you want to talk about a low-stakes game of poker.
5: Man.
4: We got that going on in Arizona big time. Because I got to think that Brissett's looking at the Cardinals and going, you got no one to start. And the Cardinals are looking at Jacoby going, right, we really don't care.
5: At all.
4: Like, we're coming in fourth place whether you're here or not. So I don't really understand where that one is supposed to go. But the one that popped up just a couple of days ago in Baker Mayfield is interesting to me. Baker is entering the final year of a three-year, $100 million contract. I bet that Baker can pull numbers coming off of making around $33 million a year. He can pull numbers and comp things around the league and easily make a case that he needs to be in the neighborhood of 50. I don't know what the Bucks offered him. Baker said, it ain't even close. That's nowhere near what we were thinking. This either needs to be done by the start of training camp, or I'm not talking about it anymore, and then I'll be a free agent. And that one's fascinating to me. Ephraim, what do you think? Still 31 years old.
5: No, I think Baker Mayfield has proven his worth. I think we know he is a viable starting quarterback in this league. Given everything he's gone through and what he's overcome, he's been a steadying ship in Tampa Bay. And the first half of the year prior to the injuries, yep, he was an MVP candidate. So, I get where he's coming from. He's like, okay, what more, right? Like, you guys were nowhere, essentially. Now you're somewhere and still nothing? Guys, anyone?
4: Well, what stat do you like when you're assessing a QB? You want TD and interception ratio? Do you want quarterback rating? Do you want wins? Do you want completion percentage? I don't know. What matters to Ephraim?
5: Completion percentage matters.
4: Okay.
5: Touchdown to interception matters. Got to be able to protect the ball.
4: 26 touchdowns, 11 interceptions.
5: Mm-hmm.
4: 63.2% completion percentage, not great. That comes in at 26th in the league. But the interesting thing is I always love to look at, well, like, who's around you?
5: Who are you throwing to?
4: Okay. Well, but also, like, let's look at the list. Who's right next to you in the list?
5: Mm-hmm.
4: You know, I mean, if we do QB rating or we do completion percentage, you know who he's right ahead of?
5: Who?
4: Patrick Mahomes.
5: Mm.
4: So he didn't have a great statistical year last year. If I do QB rating, he is sandwiched in between Trevor Lawrence and Caleb Williams, two young playoff quarterbacks from last year. You know, but that's also whatever it was, 21st in the league. He wasn't great.
5: No, last year was a especially that second half of last year, was different than the year before. And that had to do with some injuries. He played through a lot of injuries last year.
4: Yes, he did. So did the whole team.
5: Yeah. And you have to keep that into account. You have to. You can't now fault a guy who played through injuries. Who got the, we need you out there. And now all of a sudden you bring up the, well, your numbers are down. Really?
4: Yeah.
5: Because I couldn't walk for 3 weeks, for 3 days out of the week. Oh, okay, cool. So I don't like that tactic, and that's a tactic that's been used. It was used on me.
4: Oh, really?
5: Oh, yeah.
4: Let me hear it.
5: Yeah, I was had surgery on my knee in the middle of the season when I was playing in Denver. And the day after surgery, I remember being in the training room, and the head coach came down. Hey, looking good, man. Doctor said surgery was great. We need you out there.

0: 2004. In 2009, when I go to Detroit for a year, he was like, "You never knew what happened, why we didn't sign you at the, you know, at the team we were at." And I was like, "No." He said, "Well, we called over to Denver and we talked to the staff there. And asked them why they were letting you go. And they said, oh, his knee. Mm. It may last a play or it may last a month. We don't know. And we didn't want to. This is a real story.
1: Good Lord.
0: This is a real story. I said, say what now? So not only did they not pay me, not only did the entire staff and ownership plead for me to come play on one leg, which I did, and we did make the playoffs, but then they just completely devalued me to the rest of the league. That's a real story. Not embellished. Not anything extra. The man told me to my face that's why they didn't sign me. We just didn't want to take a chance at that amount of money on. So guess what? I never had another knee surgery. Yeah. I
1: was gonna say, what happened next?
0: From that moment, it was fine. I played.
1: But I mean, somebody 60 more games.
0: Yeah,
1: somebody obviously picked you up and paid you.
0: Yeah. I went. Not the money that was on the table.
1: Yep.
0: Because once that starts going around.
1: Mm-hmm.
0: The conversation changes for teams. That's a real thing. Instead of them saying, hey, we just wanted to go in a different direction, they were like, his knee, we don't want to invest in a knee that could blow out in a practice. I said, wow. His words. I had no idea until he told me that. That's what they'll do to you. They'll devalue you.
1: But why?
0: Because it's a control thing.
1: Yeah,
0: it's a control thing.
1: Well,
0: it's
1: okay,
0: real. It's real. I'm not.
1: I believe you.
0: I'm not guessing. I've been on teams where a player was offered a contract that was well below market value. He turns it down, and they stop playing him. And he was a starter.
1: Yeah.
0: Oh, if you don't take this contract, you're not playing.
1: I believe it.
0: We're not going to help you build your value. This happens all the time.
1: Yeah.
0: Across all sports. It's not a secret. There's a million guys with this. Well, it hasn't been a million guys that play, but there are hundreds of guys who have these type of stories.
1: Right.
0: I'm just one of them. That very same knee I told you at the beginning of the show, I woke up and was swollen for no reason.
1: Yep.
0: Is the same knee that all this transpired. So I had surgery on my right knee, and it just got worse because I was playing on it.
1: Yep.
0: I could have been like, nah, I'm going to ride this one out so I can rehab properly and go on the next season healthy. That's really what happens. It's happening right now to someone.
1: Yeah, no doubt. No doubt. Well, and you bring up the word control, and then my curiosity always is, you know, who actually has it? That's why I joked about the Brissett thing. Who has the control? Well, either nobody or everybody, because nobody cares. But in this particular case, the question becomes, if Baker Mayfield, and I don't know what he wants, but if he wants $50 million and the Bucks are like, we'll offer you $35 million, and Baker's like, that's not even close.
0: They just gave him 35. He just was making 35.
1: Right. But I'll just play the season and we'll move on. Like, that's not a position where they can yank him out of the starting lineup, I wouldn't think, obviously. But the question is there a different team that would give Baker Mayfield $50 million next year? I would imagine that a quarterback like that, age 31, 32, they don't get to free agency very often like that.
0: Mm-mm.
1: That would be pretty interesting, I think, for a lot of teams at the end of this year. I mean, I can pull up the board right now and probably come up with at least five teams.
0: Arizona won them.

0: right now.
1: Arizona would want him right now. Right now. No doubt. There might be other teams within his
0: Indianapolis
1: own
0: wants him right now.
1: Right? The Panthers might want him back.
0: Yep.
1: You know.
0: Hell, Cleveland might want him back.
1: Well, that would be funny. The Jets would want him. You know, the Steelers would probably want him next year.
0: Mm-hmm.
1: And probably more to be developed on in that conversation as well. Without
0: yeah, because
1: it's
0: going to be some players that fizzle out and not reach expectation and exactly. So on and so forth.
1: So to me, early read on this, I think Baker's got more cards than the Bucks do.
0: Oh, yes, absolutely.
1: Don't you think?
0: Yes, I do think.
1: Yeah, I think so. All right, we'll keep rolling on live in these Fox Sports Radio studios. Let's get back to the Knicks and the Spurs. Game three is tomorrow night. Tickets are through the roof, doesn't even do it justice. But lots to get to with what may end up being a coronation. With Ephraim Salaam, I'm Mark Willard. It's Fox Sports Radio.
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0: 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Follow the feed, and you will find today's full show posted right when we get done. But we are not done yet. Let me tell you something I don't like. It's unavoidable. It's sports media. It's social media. It's the way we all are. But So before the last two games, E, it was, I think that he's on his way to being the best basketball player of all time.
1: Okay.
0: There's nothing. And I have referred to it, and I stand by it, so I'm not backing off of this. I think we are about to enter the Wemby era. I think he's going to get his own era. I do.
1: 100%.
0: But that doesn't mean you win every year. Nobody wins every year. So, we went from Victor Wembanyama is going to win 10 in a row. Victor Wembanyama, right? Like, he's going to be the greatest player ever. And then two basketball games happened. One of them, they lost by a point. And now it's, you know, that young fella needs to get in the gym. I'm like, it doesn't go like that. Yeah, I don't think it goes like that. He's 22. It's not also only about him. His whole team is very young. I have been saying, I know you have too, we have thought that they're ready. And maybe they still will be. Maybe they got something for us starting tomorrow night. But what do you think? What have the last two games done to how you view this whole situation?
1: I'm when you're dealing with a young team, I don't put the onus on them. I put the onus on the coach. Hmm. We just happen to be dealing with a young coach. This isn't a seasoned head coach who's gone through these wars. He's scrambling as well. Young players will be young players. I missed a block in the Super Bowl as a rookie and messed the whole game plan up. Right? Like, young players will young player.
0: Right.
1: Right? What you do as a coach allows them to grow a little bit faster in the series. And that's why I started the show off saying they're being out-coached, not out-talented. Victor Wembanyama is still the only unguardable force in the NBA when used properly in certain spots that he refuses to be made to play in. That's not a him thing. He doesn't know what he doesn't know. Mm-hmm. So Victor Wembanyama, if he's healthy, will be quite possibly the greatest basketball player to ever play. Because in his third year, he's unreal.
0: Right.
1: And he's taken a team of puppies to the NBA Finals, similar to what Shaquille O'Neal did with Penny Hardaway.
0: Yeah.
1: But even they had an older core. Well, I guess Dennis Scott was a little bit young as well. Nick Anderson. But they burst on the scene like, whoa. Horace Grant was an older statesman. But that's what I'm talking about. Like, you got a coach, man. Remember, there was a Kobe and Shaq before Phil Jackson. There was a Scottie and Pippen before a Phil Jackson. You change the coach, you change the team. And I'm not saying,
0: replace Miss Johnson. Okay.
1: What I'm saying is you have one of the greatest coaches in the history of the NBA. One office away.
0: Yep.
1: I would be spending the night at Greg Popovich's house if I'm Mitch Johnson. I would be in the house with Wimby and Castle and De'Aaron Fox. We would be there right now. Because you need that. And I know Pop has been dealing with some health issues, but his mind is sharp as a tack. And if you can't put your team, your young, talented team, in a position to win, you got to look in the mirror. You have to look in the mirror.
0: Well, he's young, too.
1: Remember the Fab Five?
0: Hell yes.
1: Right? We got, you know what I mean? Like,
0: yeah.
1: These are kids. They're 22, 20, 21.
0: Okay, but...
1: 23.
0: But...
1: They didn't even make the playoffs last year.
0: Right. But they also, that's the same group that last weekend eliminated the champs.
1: Yes.
0: So
1: Victor Wembanyama isn't playing in this series like he played in that series.
0: Okay. So that's, I want it. Why?
1: Because he knew he was better than Chet Holmgren.
0: Okay.
1: That thing between him and Chet came from years prior.
0: You don't think he knows that he's better than Cat?
1: I don't think he knows it now. He may have thought it going into it. But all Cat has done is stepped up and met the challenge.
0: Yeah.
1: And outplayed him. So now as a young player, what do? You start thinking or overthinking. Oh, I got to do this. Cat been in the league a long time.
0: Yeah. I mean, it's just interesting.
1: They played a lot of playoff games.
0: Yeah.
1: Even in Minnesota.
0: They're young. They're inexperienced. These things were all true last week, too.
1: Yeah, but matchups make fights.
0: For sure.
1: Matchup makes fights.
0: But Victor Wembanyama was supposed to be the unmatchup.
1: He is.
0: Yeah.
1: He is.
0: Yeah.
1: When he's used properly.
0: Was he being used properly last week?
1: Yes.
0: Okay.
1: Yes, high post. Get him the ball there. They ran 45, high screen and roll. He dives to the hole. They throw the lob. Absolutely. And the times they struggle, he wasn't used properly.
0: So then I still give him a chance.
1: Of course you give him a chance.
0: But it's
1: all on the shoulders of the coaching, yeah. Just like the updates on the shoulder of Steve DeSager.
0: Great job.
2: He's a professional.
0: Yep.
2: Don't try great that job. At home. No. We've got a Sunday night ball game at seventh inning stretch at Wrigley Field, Chicago right now. The Cubs are tied with the Giants 1-1. Cubs starting pitcher Jameson Taillon left early with a strained hamstring. The Angels beat the Dodgers in L.A. 13-5. Sebastian Rivero, batting ninth for the Halos, went 5-for-6 with 6 RBIs. The Mets won 7-3 at San Diego. The Mets leadoff man, Carson Benj, a 5-for-5 day, including a home run. Wins for Philadelphia and Arizona. Atlanta won again 3-2 over Pittsburgh. The Braves have the best record in the major leagues, 45-21. The Yankees today moved into a virtual tie for first in the AL East with the Rays. Tampa Bay was beaten 4-1 at Miami, while the Yankees got 5 runs bottom of the eighth to defeat Boston 6-1. Detroit with 2 runs bottom of the ninth edged Seattle 5-4, and Tigers star pitcher Tarek Skubal in a rehab start in A-ball through 5 scoreless innings, 6 strikeouts, no walks today. Kansas City, a 6-5 winner at Minnesota, but Royals star shortstop Bobby Witt Jr. left with a sore knee. St. Louis won its 4th straight, 5-3 over the Reds with 2 runs bottom of the 8th. Jacob DeGrom got the win at Texas with 6 innings of work, 6 strikeouts, Rangers 10-0 over Cleveland. And Milwaukee had 17 hits in its win at Colorado, 12-4. You had brought up Milwaukee's great star, young pitcher who threw last night and was superb again, Jacob Mizorowski. The great Sarah Langs, who used to do stats for Sunday Night Baseball, came up with a list as far as miles per hour, who's thrown the most, stuff like that. See, they've had this pitch tracking technology for almost 20 years now. So this is a list of starting pitchers in the majors in these last 20 years or so. Who's thrown the most pitches at 102 miles per hour or more? Justin Verlander, for example, 7 in his career. Hunter Green of the Reds, 12 such pitches in his career. Jacob Mizorowski, 100 of them in his career already.
1: Jeez.
2: 100 at 102 miles per hour or more. North Carolina and Georgia each advance to the College World Series. The Alabama game and the Oklahoma game are each in lightning delays right now. Bama is due to resume in about a half an hour in the top of the eighth, up 7-2 over St. John's. Oklahoma's in the weather delay, leading 8-1 against Kansas already in the bottom of the third. Fox TV has the IndyCar race near St. Louis going on right now. They're past the halfway point. Marcus Erickson still in the lead. Earlier, the NASCAR event at Michigan went to Denny Hamlin, his third victory this year. Golf's Memorial was in Ohio. JT Poston won it in a playoff. More on that in a moment. In the UFL spring football semifinals, victories for DC and Louisville. Number two seed Alexander Zverev won the French Open in five sets. And a reminder, U.S. soccer opens its World Cup schedule in L.A. this Friday night against Paraguay on Fox TV. And then they play in Seattle the next week against Australia. No NBA Finals game tonight. It's tomorrow night. New York, up 2 games to none, hosts the San Antonio Spurs. Well, Los Angeles hosted the U.S. Women's Open today. Nelly Korda is the winner of it. So two straight major victories for her this year. And I'm glad you mentioned that final 2.5-foot par putt she had. Woo. It circled around the cut and dropped in the cup and dropped in for the victory. So fourth major victory of her career. An incredible golfer. We brought her up on the show before, and only 27 years old. She won a major, their Chevron Championship, back in April. Amazingly, she had gone winless in 2025, but her first 7 starts of this season, it was 3 victories and 3 second place finishes. So she comes to this major in LA this weekend. Round 1, she's using a pair of Nike shoes given to her by LeBron James and shot an opening round 73. Chain shoes, 67 on Friday, 67 on Saturday, won it all on Sunday. $2.5 million for her to win this major. Meanwhile, the victory at Golf's Memorial, you get a shake of the hand with Jack Nicklaus, which for a lot of golfers, I'm guessing, would be enough. But guys, there was a third round that couldn't finish because of bad weather yesterday. So in Ohio, they finished this morning after being having play suspended. So JT Poston had 33 holes of golf on a marathon Sunday and was staring at 36 holes of golf tomorrow for U.S. Open qualifying. That's what he was staring at, because his lead dissipated and he still winds up winning it in, as I say, a playoff. And this is a signature event. He gets the first prize of $4 million.
0: Oy.
2: And the handshake. And a spot in the next 3 majors, all in one fell swoop, because his world ranking is now top 40. He will be added to the U.S. Open field a week from Monday. He gets the one British Open spot available from the Memorial Tournament. He gets into the Masters next year. He said, I told myself in the playoff, this is my U.S. Open qualifier. And sure enough, in only a couple holes and not 36, he is in. The LIV Golf event was in Spain. Tyrrell Hatton, a couple late birdies. He beats John Rahm. 2-shot victory thanks to a final round 71. Rahm shot 67 today, but they have the team event on LIV Golf weekends where they add up scores of, quote, teammates. Well, Rahm and Hatton were on the same team, so they split money, won easily the team competition. It's just, it's silly how many millions are available here.
0: So you're giving me the guy that wins the Memorial gets $4 million, 3 major entrances. It's like a life-changing scenario. But Hatton won more money today.
2: That is correct.
0: Yeah.
2: The usual $4 million that any LIV Golf winner gets.
0: Plus,
2: whether you've heard of the tournament or not. Plus the team competition, where I think the 4 guys split $2 million. It's something like that. LIV Golf is now off for 6 weeks before resuming its final season with Saudi funding. The PGA Tour stop will be the Canadian Open in Toronto next weekend, and then New York will host the U.S. Open. Back to you.
0: All I could think of when you just said Liv is off for the next 6 weeks, I was like, you know what? Take the rest of the year. you seem tired.
2: Are you implying that maybe people are not paying attention to the year? They've got an England event in late July and then some August, and that's it.
0: Yeah, and you guys know this. I'm not one to go on a soapbox about the money that they took. I think human beings, when they're offered $100 million, usually nod their head. I just nod, yes. You're right, correct. Yeah. There's no soapbox there, but I'm just like, this didn't work. Like, nobody, I don't know. Do you guys know anybody who cares about this?
2: Actually, I know more people who are true golf fans who still have a negative backlash to the idea
0: right.
2: of it.
0: They actually care against it.
2: Yes.
0: Rather than care for it. I don't know anybody who's ever even watched an event. And if they do, they've for sure got money on it.
2: Or it's part of their job.
0: Yeah. Is that fair? Ephraim, you ever watch a Liv event?
1: No, not one time.
0: You know anybody who's watched a Liv event?
1: No.
0: Does your wife watch Liv events when you're out of the house?
1: No.
0: Okay.
1: And to be fair, I've very rarely watched PGA events. So.
0: Okay, well, that's fair.
2: And some of the Liv events are overseas.
1: Yeah.
2: So, like, Fox is showing things at midnight.
0: Middle of the night. Yeah.
1: Yeah, I've never been compelled. Like for the Olympics and anything, some things like that, I'll get up and watch it live. And F1, same thing. 4:50 was 4:50 a.m. was the Monaco race. I'm getting up today and I'm watching it in the morning. But
0: did you really? You got up and watched that live?
1: This is what I do, man.
0: I know. I don't think I realized when you first brought this to me. And by the way, it was well over a year ago. It was at least a year and a half ago. Because it was on my honeymoon last July
1: mm-hmm.
0: that we started really diving into the Netflix series. So you brought this to me a year and a half ago, and you're not wrong. And I gathered that you and your wife had become big fans, but I don't think I realized the depth of it.
1: No, we're in.
0: Yo, you're way past in.
1: Yeah, well, we're in. Like, I'm super, yes, I'm a fan.
0: I feel like you might have F1 socks.
1: If I could get them, I'm wearing them.
0: You know what I mean? Like,
1: is there gear
0: at your house?
1: Why are you worried about what's going on in my house?
0: I ain't worried about it.
1: What's going on, man?
0: I'm curious.
1: I love it, man. I really do. We love it as a family. My wife loves it. She watches the race. She doesn't get up with me, but we watch the race. And now it's on Apple. It's easy. Apple does a great job. If you have a 4K Apple TV, they'll let you get to pick how you want to, you know, experience the race. You could be able to pick a driver. It's unbelievable. Split screen, whole nine yards.
0: Steve, very good evening to you. Thanks, Steve. So much. Great
2: to
0: stuff
2: you both.
0: As always. Yeah. Steve DeSager, everybody. We are live in the Fox Sports Radio studios. Okay. One more thing, and I've been saving it for the end. And I want to know, I want you not to guess, I want you to handicap LeBron's offseason. Handicap
1: okay.
0: it. Okay?
1: All right.
0: So we're going to do a whole pie, and I want to know what percent of the pie teams get, and I want to know who the teams are.
1: All right.
0: We'll do that coming up next with Mr. F1. I'm Mark Willard on Fox Sports Radio.
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1: There are so many reasons why you listen to us. 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

0: Sports Radio Studios. That's Ephraim Salaam. I'm Mark Willard. Another fun one tonight. Game 3 tomorrow. MSG. No watch party. No watch party, but that'll only make the ratings even higher.
1: I think that's really bad, man. New York is an event, eventized place.
0: Yeah, it's a bummer.
1: New Year's Eve. I mean, the city is built on that level of interaction with each other, and to have that snatched away, I think sucks.
0: I agree with you, and I bet a lot of New Yorkers do too.
1: Yeah, man. You want to, I mean.
0: You know who's super pumped, though, is the owners of the sports bars. Because they're going to be absolutely just wall to wall.
1: You know what I loved watching? Like, if you go on you know, social media and all of the boroughs and just in neighborhoods. Whole neighborhoods. I saw one in Harlem. They all came out in front of the brownstones. They had a huge TV, like a blow-up. Screen, and they just had, you know, they're out there cooking. Everybody had their chairs out there. It was a whole community event. I love that.
0: How can you not?
1: I love that. Do we ever get to see that with other? Were they doing that in OKC last year?
0: I don't know.
1: No, because I mean,
0: they don't have the ability to do it the way you're talking about.
1: It's different in New York. That's what makes this special.
0: Of course.
1: And although I picked the Spurs and I'm going to stick with the Spurs, I love this for New York. I love this for the NBA.
0: I don't know how you can't.
1: Love this.
0: The energy that Knicks fans have shown has been just, and it's, by the way, it's taken over every city. You know what I mean?
1: I told you
0: the story in a nearby bar when the Spurs eliminated the Thunder. The whole place did a standing O. Well, it flipped. As soon as they won that game, everybody became Knicks fans. I was in another watering hole for game 2 and watched the end of that game. And the whole place, this is a few miles from San Francisco, California, the whole place was Knicks fans.
1: Yep.
0: The whole place. So the energy, next level.
1: Love it. And we need that. You want that level of energy.
0: Absolutely.
1: You want that level of excitement. This was not the case last year during the NBA Finals.
0: Yeah.
1: With the Pacers and the Thunder.
0: Not at all.
1: Okay? That went 7 games, there was nowhere near this level of excitement and energy.
0: It's a true statement. All right, I need it. This is how we'll do it. How many teams are possible LeBron James destinations this offseason?
1: All the contenders.
0: Really?
1: Yep.
0: Okay, but define that.
1: Any team who had a legitimate shot at making it to the finals.
0: You think he's going to ring chase at the end?
1: If he's not going to stay in L.A., where his family is set up and his son is playing on the team.
0: No doubt.
1: Then why would he go? He's going to go to Washington?
0: No.
1: And play with, A.J. DeBonza and Anthony Davis and Trae Young?
0: Let me ask you this. Obviously, they were a contender, but you don't think that there's a little extra juice with Cleveland?
1: They're a contender.
0: Right.
1: They're a contender. You slap James Harden up out of there and put LeBron James, it's a different series. But he can't go, and James is there too. A little bit too crowded.
0: Exactly. Like, let's be real. There's finances here.
1: Yeah.
0: And if he's not going to stay in L.A., and I'll grant you that L.A. is absolutely the favorite. I mean, that's the one that makes the most sense to me. But it sounds like there are some feelings there, number one. And it sounds like there are some complications surrounding Austin Reeves and his contract.
1: Right.
0: So that doesn't feel like a done deal.
1: No, no, but
0: to throw out all contenders, I think sort of throws out the financial situation a lot of those teams are in, the room that they would have to make, both financially and roster-wise.
1: Right, and it would only make sense for LeBron to leave if that was a viable thing for a contender. Somewhere where he can come in and be the 2.5 or 3 and not have to carry a team into the playoffs. Now, if we lose Austin Reeves, okay, that frees up cap space for us to go address some of the things. I love Austin Reeves, but I don't love Austin Reeves at $53 million a year. But no, no, no. Austin Reeves hasn't shown up in the playoffs since he's been on the Lakers. You want your money, you show up in the playoffs, brother.
0: Yeah, but...
1: So until you answer that bell, that $53 million a year, go and get it somewhere. Go to the Wizards. Wherever that is. I'm fine with that.
0: I was going to say, he's got some leverage here.
1: He does have leverage.
0: He's got a ton of leverage, and I don't think they want to lose him.
1: No, I don't think they want to lose
0: him. Not for a 41-year-old.
1: I love him at 40. No, no, no. I'm just saying, whatever happens with LeBron, I'm saying, Austin Reeves, that's the $53 million a year. You can't guard anyone. Luka does what you do.
0: Okay. Luckily, this conversation is going to continue this summer. For Ephraim Salam, I'm Mark Willard. Thank you for listening. We are Buzzworks.
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27: Tonight's IndyCar race near St. Louis on Fox TV is in a rain delay right now, just past the halfway point. Marcus Ericsson in the lead. Denny Hamlin took the NASCAR event at Michigan, his third victory this year. The NBA Finals continue Monday. Hockey Stanley Cup Final continues Tuesday. The U.S. Women's Open went to Nelly Korda at American in L.A. today by one stroke. At Golf's Memorial in Ohio, J.T. Poston won it in a playoff. Tyrrell Hatton took the LIV Golf event in Spain by two strokes over Jon Rahm. Number two seed Alexander Zverev won the French Open in five sets, his first career Grand Slam title. UFL semifinal victories in spring football for Louisville and D.C. Tonight's ball game in Major League Baseball is in the top of the ninth at Chicago. Cubs tied 1-1 with the Giants. The Mets won 7-3 at San Diego. The Angels beat the Dodgers in L.A. 13-5. I'm Steve DeSager.
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31: Oh, let's go, stinking genius.
32: Let's go, baby.
31: How mad are you right now at the president?
32: Why am I mad at the
31: president? Because he's shutting down all the watch parties.
32: First of all, if we want watch parties, we're going to have watch parties.
31: Okay, all
32: right. Nobody's going to stop us. I may lead the way for the watch parties, okay? Don't tell me. If I don't shut it down, it ain't getting shut down. I want you to know that. So relax yourself.
31: So you're saying that they're still going to have the watch parties? And you
32: come on down. Let's go.
31: Let me be very clear. Arnie is not correct. So don't go buy tickets from some scalper somewhere. They're shutting down all the watch parties because...
32: No, I meant like on 7th Avenue and stuff like that, you know?
31: Yeah, isn't that the ones they're shutting down?
32: Yeah, I know, but they can't stop you from going down there and conjugating, you know?
31: You won't bet. Go give it a try. Hey, Arnie, why don't you go try? Why don't you go be the leader of that charge?
32: I may do that. I of course, I'm reading all over Twitter about how I should have my fandom taken away and stuff like that.
31: Why is that? What'd you do?
32: I don't know. People are just giving me crap because, I'll go through it later on, but I had a friend of mine had a chance for tickets. And
31: right.
32: Another guy had a chance for tickets. And, I don't know. I'll tell you about that later on, but I'm two wins away, my friend. Two wins. You tried to write us off and I took away the pen. Let's go.
31: We need to start here, Mr. I'm going to take a week off, or I called the boss to get this week off. Or,
32: yeah.
31: You know,
32: yeah.
31: You now have that moment that you've talked so much trash about for so long, and it's finally here, dude. Your Knicks are going to win a title.
32: Right. They're going to win the title.
31: And you're here to tell me that you didn't pay what was allegedly out there for you to pay to get to go to this thing?
32: Here are the two ways I could have gotten tickets.
31: Now I know why people are talking trash.
32: No. First of all, I play pickleball now with a bunch of guys that I used to play basketball with.
31: Right.
32: And that guy, Phil, remember I told you about Phil who, got
31: was this
32: tickets.
31: Resin or keg?
32: No, that's my fraternity brothers, a whole different group. No, this is the guys I play pickleball with now.
31: All right.
32: And he had one ticket to last series, and he always has some, not always, but he has a choice of getting like one ticket or three tickets at face value because he's like a certified Knicks fan. He's part of the Knicks fan club or something like that. Huh. But the only problem is with that, Chris, you don't usually hear until the day of the game.
31: Ah, okay.
32: Now, I'm starting to think that Phil found out today that he got tickets for tomorrow.
31: Oh, okay.
32: You want to know why I think so?
31: Because you haven't heard from him?
32: No, everybody signed up for pickleball.
31: And he wasn't there.
32: And no, he signed up for pickleball. And then like a couple of hours later, he goes, guys, I can't make it. And that was it.
31: Mm-hmm.
32: Yeah. And he usually makes the pickleball. So I'm thinking he didn't want me to know.
31: Yeah.
32: Cause you know, we're like best friends. I've known him for about like 2 months now. So we're like Forrest and Bubba.
31: Okay.
32: And, he probably didn't want to tell me. And he probably got tickets for $350. So I don't have an access to those tickets unless Phil invites me, you know?
31: I'd like to welcome those of you who are listening through my beloved Sooners rain delay in Lawrence right now. This is pretty much what this Sunday night show is like. It's Arnie telling us the stories of his life and how, I mean, by the way, it's actually happening. You know, not Ian Roddy, our producer, can attest. I mean, 9 out of 10 times it's, I'm taking the week off for the parade. And what happens, Ian?
0: It's never true.
31: It never is true. It's the Dolphins.
32: I never win.
31: It's the Mets.
32: In the 15 Arizona. Years I've been in the 15 years I've been in Fox, my teams never win. This is the first time. And now there's another guy, in our basketball/pickleball group, Dollar Bill. And he had a chance to buy his friend's tickets in face value for $1,650. That was actually the face value because they're
31: 1650.
32: Right. Cause they're actually really good tickets. You know what I mean?
31: I hear what you're saying.
0: You got a friend named Dollar Bill on top of a friend named Keg.
31: Resin. Don't give it resin.
32: So Dollar Bill said he was so cheap, he didn't want to buy the two tickets. I said, Bill, I would have gone with you. I would have bought both of them and sold one. It's actually the lower half, but the top two rows, which is pretty good tickets, I think. So Bill didn't buy it from his friend, and I think it's too late to get those. So I don't think I can get those either. You know,
31: let me ask you this much.
32: Yeah,
31: are you somebody who wants to be amongst your people, or do you want to be by yourself when this moment happens, and at home where you can truly celebrate your own way, have your pie and go to bed early, or do you want to be in the midst of the mania and madness?
32: No, I want to be amidst the mania. I want to be on 7th Avenue, screaming with the New Yorkers. You know what I mean? I want to be there, not even so much Madison Square Garden, but with the guys outside, the real fans that couldn't afford to go to games. I mean, you see what's going on with ticket prices. It's absolutely insane.
31: It's insane.
32: Though it's coming back down. I guess they say it's half of its high. I don't know what to believe anymore, to be honest. I find that hard to believe, but It is actually insane. So I know they opened up tickets, today, this morning. And like few lucky people got it at face value, but, like what, like two people or something like
31: that. Okay. We need to clarify something real quick because I want to get you off of my man Gunny's bad list. Because listen, we got a lot of people that are tuned in waiting for an OU Kansas Super Regional start back up tonight, Arnie. We're up 8-1 and we're on our way to Omaha, okay?
32: Wow.
31: So we're here to entertain the masses. But Gunny, Arnie did not pick pickleball over going to a finals game.
32: No, I did not. No.
31: The guy who was, let me understand, and Ian, help me out if I need to connect any of these dots. Phil, who's a guy that plays pickleball with Arnie that he just met, had a chance to buy two tickets.
32: But we're still pretty good friends.
31: Right, right.
32: Yeah.
31: Had a chance to buy face value. Arnie was theorizing that he missed pickleball today because he just found out that he was going to...
32: What? He's missing pickleball tomorrow.
31: Tomorrow, so he doesn't let people know he's already...

0: currently in a rain delay. And Alabama is pretty much destroying St. John's. It's also in a rain delay. Arnie, they just announced that the Alabama game is going to resume tomorrow morning at 11 a.m. Central, 12 p.m. Eastern. Ooh, that's a lot, right? Whenever you've been waiting and waiting and waiting, now you got to turn around and play again on a Monday.
1: I was watching that game after. Didn't they give up? They hit a grand slam.
0: Yeah.
1: And the coach of St. John's just about, I thought he was going to have a heart attack on the field. He was like blowing a gasket. He was yelling at the umpire so badly. I don't know what was going on.
0: So we'll be keeping an eye on some college baseball tonight. But I think you get the theme, though, for the program this evening. Arnie's going to want your tips on how he should celebrate. See, I would want to watch at home and then go to the celebration, right? Have my own food, have my own beverages.
1: Yeah, you got to get there early. You can. This is not a last minute thing that you could just.
0: Well, that's right. It's not like you can go down the street. Is kind of the point here too, right?
1: I got to take the train in. It takes me like an hour. Now, my nephew actually has an apartment 5 minute walking distance from the Garden.
0: Call him up.
1: Yeah, I may have to take over the apartment.
0: Hold on a second. When was the last time you talked to this nephew?
1: Oh, it was, you know, the rich side of the family, the one.
0: Right.
1: It's his kid, yeah.
0: But I mean, again, his kid.
1: Yeah, I saw him like last week.
0: Oh, okay, all right. Most of my nieces would be like, well, I talked to him a year ago. I mean, I'm sure they'd let me come. I figured you might be the same way. But, well, good luck. Is there any concern that you have right now about anything in this series?
1: Zero. You know what I was thinking to myself, and I was going to tweet this out. I go, the Knicks are, this was in game two now. Mm-hmm. The Knicks are up by 14 points. I go, the Knicks are 6 minutes away from winning the NBA championship. And of course they, you know, let the lead slide all the way down. They won the game and my heart was up in my throat, but make no mistake about it. So just in case anybody was wondering, this series is OVER. The Knicks have won it. And they're going to win it in four. There'll be a big party on Wednesday. So I'm debating, you know, maybe I want to go into the city Monday and Wednesday, or maybe I want to save all my strength for Wednesday.
0: Right.
1: I'm not sure. It's, and you know, it feels great too. First time in 50 years, first time doing the show any of my teams ever won. My teams never win. The Dolphins never win. I mean, the Mets haven't won since 88. It's just, it's been so long. Gosh, it's been horrible. But finally, I tried to tell you, Chris, you guys, but you know
0: we
1: what?
0: We didn't listen to you.
1: You know what the biggest problem, you know who the biggest moron is? Do you want to know who the biggest moron is?
0: Who's that, me?
1: No, me.
0: Why is that?
1: You know that? Because I wanted to bet like $10,000 on the Knicks at, what were they, 50 to 1? But I listened to you and DeSager and our listeners. No, you don't know what you're talking about. You're an idiot. And I look in the mirror and I go, maybe I'm an idiot.
0: No,
1: you know, maybe I don't deserve this job. Maybe,
0: sure don't.
1: Maybe I don't even know what the hell I'm talking about. Maybe these guys are right. Maybe I don't know. Maybe I am an idiot. And I don't know. I should have been an accountant or something like that. But I should have known better. I should have known better that I wasn't the one wrong. I wasn't the moron. I was right just like I am always. Oh. And that cost me a lot of money. $10,000 at 50 to 1 would be, what, a half a mil?
0: Half a mil.
1: Yeah. You guys cost me a half a mil.
0: Yeah. I mean,
1: and I wanted to buy you. I was actually looking at a new beach house.
0: Were you really?
1: Yes, I was. The taxes are like $4,000 a month. Very pricey. Just for the taxes.
0: I will say.
1: Yeah.
0: Yeah, you would have made a lot of money this year.
1: Yeah.
0: But you would have lost a lot from the amount of times that you would have bet on your team to win and they didn't come through for you.
1: They always come through.
0: I will say I saw this tweet. They always come through. I saw this tweet a moment ago and I couldn't agree more. This is from @RealChrisCal.
1: Yeah.
0: Not having an NBA Finals game on a Sunday is a bleeping crime.
1: Didn't I try to tell you that? What was it like?
0: You tried to tell us everything, Arnie.
1: Yeah, 2 weeks ago I said, wait a minute, no games on a Sunday, nothing on a weekend. Now all of a sudden it hit everybody like a ton of bricks now, you know?
0: It is absolute. Well, I mean, everyone kind of started looking at the schedule, right? But I think more than anything else, I still don't understand in this new era of TV consumption, right?

0: 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Netflix and probably has more viewers than regular non-sports TV. But I guess I still don't understand, Arnie, what nights the TV network's view is when they would want things. Like, if I was a TV network and I'm paying all that money, I'm ABC, ESPN, I'd be like, hey, NBC, I guess is on NBC. I would want these games on a freaking Sunday night. I think I would want them on a Saturday night, too. I know Saturday night's not possible because of the Friday game, but, I mean, how could you not have a game on the weekend?
1: Well, they did have a good
0: excuse. All the momentum.
1: They did have a good excuse. I didn't think about that.
0: What's that?
1: They didn't want to interfere or go up against USA World Cup games. I don't know if the schedule was out at the time.
0: Huh.
1: That they were making
0: friendly?
1: No, just any
0: looking
1: of the
0: ahead. I see what you're saying.
1: I don't think the World Cup schedule had come out yet. Had it, Chris? I'm not sure when they make this NBA list, and I just don't think they wanted to go up. And that's what I heard at one point. And maybe they don't want to go up against any of the games. I have no idea. You know, maybe that's something they took into consideration. At least I thought that was part of the reasoning.
0: I guess it's possible, but I'll say I'm just not a fan of it. Hey, before we grab our initial timeout on the show, it's Arnie and Plank here on Fox Sports Radio. We got a big program tonight. You're going to hear a lot about the Knicks, and then you're going to hear some more about the Knicks. And then you'll hear about Jalen Brunson, and then you'll hear about Karl Anthony Towns. And then we'll have a little bit more about the Knicks tonight on the program because Arnie's on cloud nine. Todd Furman's going to join us next hour. We love to interact with you throughout the program, and the best way we found to do that is on X, at Stinkin' Genius One. I'm at Plank Show. Make sure you follow us at Fox Sports Radio. But, Arnie, before we took our initial time out on the program, man, what a terrible story to start your Sunday with the news of the untimely and tragic passing of one of the all-time great personalities in the sport of basketball, Stacey King. And I'll say one of the all-time greats in Oklahoma Sooner basketball, one of the all-time greats in Chicago Bulls history, not only with what he did and winning titles on the court. He's a three-time NBA champion, for goodness sakes, but he became a really well-known broadcaster. I mean, I'm an Oklahoma guy now. I've spent my entire adult life in Oklahoma. He was from a small town called Lawton. He went to Oklahoma. He was a Sooner through and through. Just terrible story, Arnie. Just 59 years old, and a guy that definitely had a personality that was bigger than life.
1: Yeah, you shared that with me. I'm like, oh no, I can't believe it. And he was so young too. You're right.
0: 59,
1: I was Yeah, 59. I was surprised about that. And you're right. A big name, and you remember him from the years with the Chicago Bulls. And I knew he had gone to Oklahoma, and he was from that area. So it was quite a shock when you sent that over. I had not seen that. And I definitely rest in peace, but it was just horrible to hear that today. You know, it was just absolutely horrible news.
0: Yeah. Nearly won the only basketball title in Oklahoma Sooner history when he took him to the finals and was just one of the there's only a handful of guys who have had their number retired by Oklahoma. His number 33 is retired. But a three-time champ, great broadcaster, man. We take our opening break thinking of our man, Stacey King. Rest in peace. It's Arnie and Plank here on Fox Sports Radio.
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1: Let's pick it up a little bit. Let's have some celebratory music. You know what I mean? Let's have Cool in the Gang. Celebrate good times. Come on.
24: No.
1: Let's go.
0: Celebrate's not even the best Cool in the Gang song. It is misled, just so you know. Boy, you're really on it. I'm happy for you.
1: Thank you.
0: You should be. But again, I just wonder, no concerns at all, right? None whatsoever.
1: Zero. No, I told you I fear nobody. I fear no team. Nobody.
0: I will say shout out.
1: Boy, the officiating was disgustingly bad last game.
0: Oh, you think so?
1: I saw somebody put out on Twitter, like all the mistakes that the officials made. One was so blatant, I didn't even catch it. De'Aaron Fox dribbled the ball.
0: Yeah, I saw that.
1: Oh, my God.
0: I mean, I didn't see it live. I saw the reaction to it. Yeah.
1: How do you get away with something like that? That's like blatant double dribble. They called that double dribble for third graders. I didn't see it. How do you call the McBride over and back too? That was horrible. That was absolutely crowd reaction on that. I don't know how you call it. There was just, and they let a lot go both ways. It was
0: right.
1: Oh, but didn't I bring that up to you? I said,
0: yes, Arnie, rules, I just want to make this clear.
1: Yeah.
0: Everything you've ever said or has been said, you've brought it up, and you're 100% right. Go ahead. I'm sorry.
1: I said the rules have to be a guideline now because we can't get these guys in the foul trouble. And it works both ways. Brunson, Wembanyama, Karl Anthony Towns, you want to let them pick up. I could call three fouls on Wembanyama in about 2 minutes. Same thing with Karl Anthony Towns. That guy picked up two fouls. I don't even know what he did wrong. So you got to let them play. Otherwise, we're just going to be putting them on the bench. So I was okay with that, to be honest with you.
0: All right. We are the New York Knicks. You know, yes. UCLA Dodger Frank brings up a really good point. He said, Knicks. It's sad that we're going to have Stephen A. Smith as the face of the Knicks fandom for TV and radio media when everyone knows Arnie has bled, sweated, and shed tears with every Knicks peak and valley.
1: Yeah.
0: Amen, right?
1: It is amen to that. I mean, you don't understand Frank. When I used to go to Knicks games, but we didn't have any money and we used to go through the empty, you know, the door that wasn't being guarded after the first quarter. Or, you know, we knew somebody that could get us into the game because we just had no money. It's just from that to what it is right now. 50 years. Never winning, man. It just grows old on you. Old. It sucks the life out of you. You know what I mean? If it wasn't for the Knicks, I'd be 35, to be honest with you. So at least I'd feel like I'd be 35. It just, now I know why Colin Cowherd says he doesn't root for any teams. You know, it just sucks the life out of you. It really does.
0: By the way, I did have to laugh because Roger the engineer has checked in and he writes, Arnie's team is winning and he's still grinching about the refs.
1: They were bad.
0: Winning, and you're still like, oh, these stupid referees. But no, it's a beautiful thing.
1: I really do want to go down there with my fellow New Yorkers, you know,
0: didn't do it.
1: The ones that, you know, that never get to go to games because they can't afford it. The ones that live and die with the Knicks. Those are the true Knicks fans out there.
0: Like you.
1: Yes, exactly.
0: Like you. Now listen, when we come back, I want to dive into JV, Jimmy V's tweets. Now, Jimmy V tweets us every single Sunday night. And he always has his Jimmy V3 that he sends to us. And we usually read them, right? Sometimes we'll get to it a little bit later on in the show. But Jimmy V's three, did I say that right?
1: Yeah.
0: Very first point is one that we need to spend some time on.
1: What, how are you guys going to pay back the $500,000 you guys cost me?
0: All right. But first, Steve DeSager comes rolling in.
1: He's part of the problem,
0: too,
1: is DeSager.
0: What's going on, Steve? How are you?
5: I was doing okay.
0: You're part of the problem, apparently.
5: By the way, it's been 53 years since the Knicks won the title.
0: Oh, let's make sure we get that right.
5: Yeah, 1973 finals. That Knicks organization had 9 Hall of Famers on it. 9, including Phil Jackson, who was a player then.
1: Let's roll back the tape from the beginning of the season. This is Steve DeSager. You idiot! The Knicks aren't going to win the championship, you moron!
5: Don't recall saying that, but I probably felt it. I think most of the NBA world probably did, especially with the coaching change. By the way, I looked it up. The 1973 NBA Finals started on May the 1st that year.
1: Jeez.
5: Well, that's just a little different than things are now, isn't it?
0: Just a bit.
5: And by the way, I'm glad you brought up regarding no watch party outside Madison Square Garden for a postseason in New York where the regular, non-rich people have been completely out of the arena by these sky-high prices. Those fans don't even get their big outdoor watch party tomorrow by the arena because a rich guy is going to the game for free, by the way. Mm. I remember when Trump decided to go to the U.S. Open tennis final in New York a couple of years ago, again, for free, in a sponsor suite. The regular ticket holders, and those tickets are not cheap, U.S. Open final, they had to endure enormous lines to get in. They even had to push back the start time of the match by a half an hour because it was so bad. Can you imagine if they push back tip off tomorrow?
1: They should open up the doors and say, whoever wants to come, just come on in. Let's go.
5: Oh, that'll
1: go
5: well.
1: As many as we can cram in there. Let's do it.
5: When they did finally start that tennis a couple years ago, many still couldn't see the start of the final, something they had purchased tickets for. Many of the upper level seats were empty for up to an hour into the match because those fans were still in security lines. Inside the tennis stadium, Trump was booed loudly and often. By the way, the tennis stadium, that holds 24,000. Basketball's Madison Square Garden seats about 20,000 fans.
1: Yeah.
5: Game 3 is tomorrow. No, no NBA Finals game tonight.
0: So weird.
5: Knicks up 2-0. Knicks have won 13 straight. The playoff record, Golden State taking 15 playoff games in a row, 2017.
1: Guess we're going to be we're not going to make that.
5: Yeah, because the Knicks host Monday and Wednesday, games 3 and 4.
1: That's it. Wrap it up, baby. Let's go.
5: If there's a game 5, it would be this Saturday in San Antonio. Because, of course, you would never want a game on a Sunday. You know, like when people watch on a Sunday night.
1: No.
5: The last time the Knicks lost a basketball game was over a month and a half ago at Atlanta, April 23rd.
1: Wow.
5: When they, I hope you're sitting down for this, when they actually trailed in a series. That's how long ago this has been. And yes, I'm glad you brought up Stacey King's name. No cause of death given, but the former Bulls player and broadcaster King died at the age of 59. In 1989, he was drafted in the top 10 out of Oklahoma. WNBA wins for LA and Toronto. Game 4 of the Stanley Cup Final is Tuesday in Vegas. Connor McDavid today from Edmonton won the Ted Lindsay Award as the NHL's most outstanding player as voted by his peers. The U.S. Women's Open in LA went to American Nelly Korda by one stroke at Golf's Memorial in Ohio. JT Poston won it in a playoff, and Tyrrell Hatton took the LIV Golf event in Spain. Denny Hamlin won the NASCAR race at Michigan, his third victory this year. The IndyCar race has resumed after a brief rain delay near St. Louis. It is on Fox TV right now. Scott Dixon is in the lead. They're on lap 200 out of the 260 scheduled. Alex Palou is in second. Wins in the UFL spring football semifinals for Louisville and D.C. Number 2 seed Alexander Zverev won the French Open in 5 sets, his first career Grand Slam title. A reminder, U.S. soccer opens its World Cup schedule in L.A. this Friday night against Paraguay on Fox TV. The Sunday night ball game at Wrigley Field now has the Giants ahead at the Cubs, 2-1. Bottom of the 10th inning, the Angels beat the Dodgers in L.A. 13-5. The Mets were 7-3 winners at San Diego. The Braves have the best record in the majors, 45-21 now. 3-2 their final over Pittsburgh. The Yankees have moved into a virtual tie for first in the AL East with the Rays. Tampa Bay lost 4-1 at Miami. The Yankees won 6-1 over Boston with five runs in the bottom of the eighth. And I'm glad you mentioned the college baseball. Already North Carolina and Georgia advanced to the College World Series today. As our show began, Alabama baseball announced that tonight's game in the NCAA tournament has been suspended by the lightning delays. It will resume tomorrow at 11 a.m. Central, noon Eastern time, with Alabama leading in the eighth inning 7-2 over St. John's. Oklahoma can eliminate Kansas tonight. They're in a lightning delay, last I checked.
0: Moved to Monday.
5: Okay. Officially, that one also.
1: Wow.
0: For stations down the line on the Sooner Radio Network, we'll resume broadcasting tomorrow. How about this, Steve? 8-1 Sooners. They're in the third, wherever they are in the game. They have suspended the game until tomorrow, but they haven't given it time yet. So, you know, just show up at some point tomorrow, and they're going to play baseball in Lawrence between OU and Kansas.
5: Okay, good to know. So there is actually one game for them to show. It's Oregon at Texas, 4-4 in the bottom of the sixth. Texas can eliminate the Ducks. We had other teams qualify yesterday, West Virginia, Ole Miss, and Troy. So it's getting nearly to that point in Omaha. Back to you.
0: Shout out to my guy, Shady Sean 420, this is going to infuriate him. But allow me to point out one cool thing from the College World Series.
1: Yeah.
0: Have you seen West Virginia's celebration and the singing of Country Roads?
1: Yes.
5: Yes.
0: So good. Come on now.
1: By the way, I thought you're supposed to wipe out the score and start fresh when you have a rain delay. That doesn't go after 5.5 or something.
5: Those are very old Major League Baseball rules.
0: Okay. You're taking us back. Those are back in the day, Steve, whenever the official would come out and tell the crowd to be quiet. It's like, you guys don't be quiet. You're going to get fouled.
5: It's showing his age, just like when Arnie thought he could just walk up and get a credential.
0: Right.
5: By the way, Kansas baseball says it resumes at 12:02 p.m. Central.
0: Eastern. Okay. Guys couldn't do that at 9 a.m. Get me off a little early tomorrow. All right.
5: Wow. There might be an if necessary game at 4 Central, but
0: are you kidding me? They're going to play a doubleheader an if necessary game?
1: They have to.
5: Well, yeah, because isn't it Thursday, Friday that the
0: The College World Series starts on Thursday. Well, it doesn't matter. Sooners are kicking the snot out of them anyway, so it's probably over. Probably good that way, right? 8-1. Can you imagine sitting on an 8-1 deficit and knowing you've got to go back out there and play six more innings? And it's your home stadium, and you're laying an egg like they are. Oh, my gosh, the embarrassment.
5: And yesterday there was the weather delay at West Virginia. They were in a blowout and had to wait a long time and then finish off Cal Poly 17-1 to advance to Omaha.
0: Jeez. It was like 12-1, wasn't it, or something when
5: they
0: got the rain delay?
5: And they kept scoring afterwards. Yeah. Did not know until they reported today there were fans injured and sent to the hospital because there were heavy winds that blew over one of the event tents next to the ballpark at West Virginia. At least five people were taken to the hospital yesterday.
0: Whoa.
5: So when the weather delays come at stadiums, there is a reason they want you to move.
0: Get out. All right, so I'm locked in right now in Texas and Oregon. Arnie, you want to take the Indy race, or do you not care about it? Yeah, what am I saying? What does Arnie want to take tonight? You want to talk about the Knicks all night long.
1: I was going to talk about the Indy race, but that was actually Roman numeral number two, really.
0: Well, we'll get there. We'll get there. Yeah. we've barely cracked the Roman numeral rundown here on Fox Sports Radio. Okay, Jimmy V's three. Number one. Mike Brown winning a title as head coach would be an all-time NBA moment. Number two, true New York Knicks fans are the best fans of all the New York teams.
1: Oh,
0: and
1: that's
0: number three,
1: that's true.
0: It's a damn shame nobody watches or cares about NHL hockey. This is a historic Stanley Cup.
1: The last game was just so improbable. It was crazy. I mean, I wonder if Todd Furman actually left the game. I'm going to have to ask him about that.
0: You know he didn't. You know he didn't. How about the coaching resume of Mike Brown? He's going to add a title as a head coach,
1: right,
0: barring one of the most historic meltdowns we've ever seen, which would be a beautiful thing. But he's won four titles as an assistant coach. He won it in 03 at San Antonio, won one in 17, 18, and 22, won three at Golden State, had arguably, you know, some of the most amazing rosters with LeBron during his time in Cleveland. Brought Sacramento back. Arnie, I want to say the Kings were like the one or the two seed whenever Mike Brown was their head coach and they let him go after a poor start in 2024. And you have got to be honest. You were not fired up about the hiring of Mike Brown.
1: No, I mean, because it was such a disappointment the way we finished out last year. And I'm like, sure. Do we really need to make a move? Is a new coach going to be the answer? Is this what we want? And yeah, I was so confused about what was going on. It was just so horrible at the time, you know?
0: This is a guy, I mean, that he's been the head coach of the Cavaliers twice. What was it? Yeah, they won their division in 2022-23 to the Sacramento Kings. They went 48-34. They got booted in the first round of the playoffs. But now in his first year with the New York Knicks, he's in the NBA Finals and he's going to win the title. And, Arnie, it's coaching moves that have been the difference for this team. How they used Karl Anthony Towns in this series against Atlanta and how they've used him to be the trigger man for their offense. I mean, it's been coaching moves too. So I'm with Jimmy V. It's going to be wild, but he's earned it.
1: He's going to go down in history like Red Holtzman is. He's going to own that town when it's all said and done, you know?
0: Until they have a bad year next year, and then everyone wants to fire him. But he's right. It would be one of the wildest things based on his path. And, I mean, I don't remember too many Knicks fans throwing parades whenever he was hired, but it's been the absolute perfect fit. Has it not?
1: It's been good. You know, I know Thibodeau was defense, and certainly, you know, go to emphasize that. He also didn't like to bring in the reserves, man. He played their starters so long. And I think that eventually takes its toll on the starters. It wears down all those minutes. I don't know how much of a factor that played into it, but people used to complain about that. And maybe there was something to that, Chris.
0: Oh, and by the way, Matt Ryan had checked in. Our buddy Matt, he writes, Arnie, don't worry. You're an idiot, but we accept you. Because you were talking about how worried you were whenever you realized at the bottom of it all was you and you being right. So I'm glad you finally have been able
1: cost
0: to
1: cost myself
0: flowers,
1: a lot of money.
0: Matt.
1: If I didn't listen to you guys,
0: yeah,
1: I'd be $500,000 richer in
0: so
1: two more
0: rich
1: games.
0: Right, yeah. Now. All right, when we come back, let's give a thorough cleansing to the tweets to the show tonight at Stinkin' Genius One. I'm at Plank Show, and everyone go follow us at Fox Sports Radio.
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0: Yeah. All right, it's Arnie and Plank hanging out with you on Fox Sports Radio. Arnie, I've noticed there is a lot of you on the rundown, and that's fine. But what are you bringing up in Roman numeral 7? Is that just your seven. Name, Arnie, that you wrote there?
1: No, I had a Wilson update and the dinner I went with my wife that didn't have any price tags next to some of the menu items.
0: Oh, that's my greatest pet peeve.
1: Yeah,
0: that's
1: I didn't like that at all. I wouldn't let my wife order off that menu.
0: If you, I don't understand certain convenience stores. Now, I don't know. Listen, I'm a hayseed. I live in flyover country. We have convenience stores. We don't have bodegas. We have Quick Trips. We don't have a buddy down the street that you know that sells you a newspaper. Like, so I don't know. Do you have the convenience stores, the Loves, the Quick Trips in Connecticut or no?
1: We don't have 7-Elevens, really. We have the more convenience stores.
0: Okay, well, so you know what I'm talking about.
1: Yeah.
0: When you go into those places and they don't have prices on, like, the drinks, if you want an energy drink or if you're trying to get a tall boy or something, like maybe some of us are, you got to ask the price on everything. Hey, how much is this? They got to take it up and they got to ring it up. Now, it sounds like your dinner is a little bit of a higher level of cost, we assume, whenever you go to a restaurant and there's no prices on the menu.
1: Yeah, a couple of the steak options had no prices. A couple of the fish options had no prices. So I got the steak fritas. I usually get the whatever bolognese that comes with the pasta ricotta bolognese.
0: Just get like the side so you don't have to. Hey, just give me the side. I don't need the whole thing here. Just
1: give me something greasy and thick. I usually don't, you know, it's not a big deal for me. I'll just order the pasta, but my wife's like, get something good. I'm like, well, I'm not getting any of the steak because it has no prices next to it. And I don't want to be shocked if it comes back to be like a couple hundred dollars or something.
0: Was
1: like
0: it
1: that.
0: As much as you thought it would be?
1: I have no idea. I didn't get it. Okay. Yeah, I didn't.
0: That would have been hilarious if you come to find out it's like the best deal on the menu and it's like half price.
1: Right, exactly. Well, if it was the best deal, they would have put a price next to it. Would they not have, or what?
0: You're probably right. All right. Do you want a couple of these X submissions that's been rolling in tonight?
1: Yeah, we're getting a whole lot tonight.
0: People are pretty fired up for you. Colin writes, I have a dilemma. The Knicks blowing this two-game lead would be epic all-time Sunday night radio for weeks, but I like Arnie, and I know it would crush his soul.
1: I'd quit my job. I would not come on the air after. I would say I can't make it. No, I would not. I couldn't do that. It would be too painful. I would just say, that's it. I'm going to get into political talk.
5: This is the first time I believe him.
0: Yeah. You know what? Actually, in this instance, I think I believe you too.
5: I believe him.
1: I would have gotten into the politics.
11: If the Knicks lose, we're going to see
1: right
11: Arnie
1: now.
11: On CNN just talking politics.
0: We'll look up at our TV, and after the Knicks blow this 2-0 lead and they lose in six, Arnie's going to be wearing, he's going to be a little unshaven, right? But he's still going to have the tie, and it's going to be a little bit loose because he's going to be kind of that rip-roaring conservative or liberal, right?
11: Yeah, he'll be debating Tucker Carlson.
0: Yeah, he'll be. Yeah, you and Tucker, or you and Ben Shapiro, man, go at it. Let's go.
1: How did it get like this, guys? What are we doing about the homeless problem? What's wrong with everybody?
0: Next thing you know, then you become so popular, you run for an office, all because the Knicks blew it.
1: I can't do it. No, I wouldn't be able. I couldn't come back on the air. If the Knicks somehow blew. Now, if they blew a 2-0 lead because there were some injuries, maybe, but I don't know. I just can't do it right now.
0: It's good to see our man, whom I've consistently referred to as your burner account, make his return. He was Pac-12 football guru. Now he is Big Ten football guru.
1: Okay.
0: Who writes, I've watched a lot of NBA shows this preseason, and I'm pretty sure Arnie is the only NBA expert to pick the Knicks to win it all. He saw something that the other sports experts missed going into the season.
1: Yeah, I'm going to have to hit the like button on that one. I am pretty sure that nobody else picked the Knicks other than me. Matter of fact, I don't even think Jalen Brunson picked the Knicks. I did. So I just want you to know that. I knew this was going to happen. Matter of fact, I told you last year.
0: You told us last year with all the injuries.
1: I told you last. I go, we had injuries. I go, that's not going to happen this year.
0: And then you had the injuries around you with the Knicks and, or not the Knicks, excuse me, the Celtics and the Pacers and dudes blowing their Achilles out like crazy. You got to accept that made the path a little smoother.
1: I already said, it's a done deal. Once the Pacers had their injuries, we saw what happened to the Celtics, like you said, done deal. It was OVER. I told you that a year ago. Really, I don't know why the boss hasn't congratulated me yet. I'm pretty upset about that.
0: I'm sure you'll get a message from him this week. I'm going to go back to the no prices on the menus.
1: Yeah.
0: With all these fill-ins that you've had, Arnie, I mean, you could just be like on the house, baby, whatever you want, right? The trophy husband has been stepping up recently.
1: And you want to hear something funny? I also had a $100 gift certificate to the place too. And I'm still like, nah, I don't care. I'm not going to let you order anything.
0: I'm not ordering anything that doesn't have a price next to it. And by the way, Analog Al, great question. I only got 30 seconds. Why didn't Arnie have 100 on the Knicks? $5,000 can buy a lot of pickle art equipment, stinking genius.
1: Because you guys have blocked me is what you did. You killed me.
0: It was us believing in what seemed to be some logic at the time.
1: There was no logic in it. You should have believed in me. I kept telling you, but you tried to write us off. I took the pen away is what I did.
0: I'm telling you right now. They need to put an asterisk next to this thing because of the Jalen Williams injury. That's all I've got to say. Please. You better be, you should be, you and the Spurs should be kissing your lucky stars that J-Dub got hurt. All right, when we come back, we'll dive into Roman numeral number 13.
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6: Tonight's IndyCar race near St. Louis has resumed after a couple of brief rain delays. It's on Fox TV, under 50 laps to go. Christian Rasmussen has just taken the lead over Joseph Newgarden. Today at Michigan, the NASCAR race went to Denny Hamlin, his third victory this year. UFL spring football semifinal wins for Louisville and D.C. The NBA finals continue Monday. Hockey Stanley Cup final continues Tuesday. The U.S. Women's Open in L.A. went to American Nelly Korda by one stroke. Number two seed Alexander Zverev won the French Open in five sets, his first career Grand Slam title. The Sunday night ball game at Wrigley Field went to the Giants in 10 innings, 2-1 at Chicago. Cubs starting pitcher Jameson Taillon left early with a strained hamstring. The Angels beat the Dodgers in L.A. 13-5. The Mets were 7-3 winners at San Diego. North Carolina and Georgia advanced to the College World Series. I'm Steve DeSager.
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0: It's an all-night countdown to Arnie's victory celebration.
1: Let's go. Let's go.
0: I'm so excited for you. Nothing could possibly go wrong, right? I mean, nothing.
1: I don't see what could go wrong.
0: Isn't it wild to think you finally get a moment, if you're Victor Wembanyama, where you get a play and you get the ball, game tied, have a chance to maybe win it, and you throw it right into the hands essentially of a Knicks defender.
1: Yeah.
0: I mean, that's got to go down as one of the all-time. Did he ever say? Did you hear anything? It just, he got a little bit too carried away, didn't he?
1: Yeah. The last time any of my teams won.
0: Well, again, Arnie has no care about anything that happened in the game. Go ahead.
1: No, it's been like almost 30 years with the Arizona basketball team. 29 years. 40 years since the Mets won. Mm-hmm. And 53 years since the Knicks won. So my teams never win. That's my whole life. I've been waiting for a winner my whole life, that you guys have jinxed me.
0: All of us, yes.
1: You and DeSager doing the show with you guys. You've jinxed all my teams. And finally, I'm going to win one. And sometimes it's hard to believe. Do you know how many times I watched the replay of the Knicks game more than I watched my own wedding? I'll tell you.
0: You watch your own wedding?
1: Not really. I don't even know if I paid for it. I didn't want to pay the extra money, but, no, it was, I just watch it all the time. It just brings tears to my eyes and almost choking that. Could you imagine how we lost and it was one game apiece? I don't know what I'd be thinking right now.
0: Well, I think that you would lack just a slight bit of confidence, but I don't think it would slow you down right now. Hey, the Knicks have been the better team both games. That's, if you want to talk about anything from the game, they've had two lapses that allowed the Spurs to get back into this game, into both of these games of this series. In game one, they were able to stave it off a little bit early, you know, with at least, what, like a minute and a half, 2 minutes to go. And they cut it down to the wire in game two. But I noticed one thing that you wrote in Roman numeral number one, which is part of a, what do you have total tonight, 18 Roman numerals? Maybe not that many.
1: 14.
0: 14. 14. Yeah. 11 of the 14 have to do with Arnie. But we really haven't truly seen the best of the two superstars in this series, have we?
1: No, we haven't. It's I don't know if it's taken away from it. Certainly, we have not even seen close to the best of Victor Wembanyama. Brunson's not shooting at all. If you would have told me that Brunson would have the two games that he'd have, I would say the Knicks would be down two games to nothing heading back to New York. I would not feel confident. What was he, like 7-25 in game two? He's not shooting well from 3-point range. Matter of fact, in both games, I think he hit early shots and then went in a terrible slump. I mean, big time slump. So it's lucky that everybody else is picking up the points. Towns has been phenomenal. OG Anunoby's been good. Bridges was on fire last game. I mean, that guy couldn't miss. He kept us in the game and got us that lead. That was unbelievable. So, it was, it's been tough for Brunson. He's certainly, right now, if I had to give the MVP, it'd be Karl-Anthony Towns.
0: No, why? Okay, help me understand this. Knowing that the finals MVP is an award for the best performer in the finals, right?
1: Correct, right.
0: Why is there even a debate right now? Listen, no one has been terrible in this series, right? I mean, you mentioned the numbers, 7-25. Jalen Brunson's the reason that they're here. Even though he's just 4-17 from beyond the 3-point line, in this series, he had 30 in game one, but to me, I was dead wrong about Karl-Anthony Towns defensively, and I'm a hand up one of many. I don't think outside of the most homeristic Knicks person I know, Arnie Spanier, nobody felt good about that matchup. And Karl-Anthony Towns has won it convincingly. I mean, that's a dude that everyone pegged and thought was soft. And he's been the strongest, most powerful dude in the post when called upon in this series. And I don't know, maybe I'm just barking up the wrong tree here because I think you agree with me. But when we start having these debates after two games and you automatically just say, oh, well, yeah, Jalen Brunson, the superstar, or I don't know, even if it was LeBron, 9 out of 10 times LeBron probably deserved it. But I think if I'm laying down some money on the MVP, or if I'm getting to vote on the MVP of this series, my ballot's being cast for Karl-Anthony Towns through two games.
1: No, I mean, you actually could make a case that Bridges should get the second vote.
0: I agree.
1: Over Brunson, if we're just talking about the New York Knicks side. But, you know, Brunson hit some clutch shots down by two, hit that little fadeaway. Two guys in his face, they rotated on who guarded him. Big shot there without hitting that shot. They probably don't win that game. So he's hit some monster shots when he needed it.
0: Hey, listen, don't get me wrong. I'm not sitting here trying to tell you that, you know, he hasn't been great and he's not the reason they haven't won the title. I'm not trying to tell you that at all. I'm just saying, to me, if I'm voting, my guy is a dude that has maybe not put 30 on the board yet, but double-doubles in both games. Defensively, he's been the difference maker. And listen, he battled some foul trouble in, what was that, game two. And a little foul trouble late.
1: Two fouls that were just horrible calls against him. I can see maybe one of them, but I don't know why he got the two fouls on that. And the technical foul on Mitchell Robinson.
0: They rescinded it.
1: That has to be investigated. I don't know how you even, could you imagine if they would have lost by that technical foul? I would have been beside myself. That was a horrible call. I don't know why they gave it to him.
0: I don't know either, but they rescinded it. Doesn't mean anything from the game, but I guess long term you do. If you want to dig into it deeper, Arnie, if you feel like it needs to be investigated,
1: it's got to be investigated. I don't even know why they called that, because you could see obviously they were pushing each other. If anything, it's just tell them to cut it out. You know what I mean? You just can't give one guy a technical foul that can, you know, dictate one side of the game.
0: Are you watching college baseball right now?
1: I got on right now, 4-5-4 Oregon leading Texas.
0: Yeah, the Ducks, Jeff Schwartz, there's no way he's up. Happy man right now. His Ducks have just taken the lead in the bottom of the seventh inning, 5-4 against Texas. Two games, were postponed tonight. The Sooners were up 8-1 before they postponed their game against Kansas in Lawrence. They're going to resume tomorrow, as will Alabama, who's rolling St. John's right now. Alabama and Oklahoma, back to the College World Series, most likely. Okay, you want to hit some of these texts or tweets to the show before we get a break and get Todd in here?
1: Yeah, absolutely. We got a lot of them, so go ahead.
0: Uh-oh. All right, here we go. Brendan, I don't believe Arnie will quit if the Knicks blow this lead. I certainly doubt he'll talk politics. Working at Magic City would be a more honorable profession than going into politics these days, Arnie.
1: Yeah, well, I'm not going to be a politician. I mean, it's certainly lucrative.

0: way, on the Wembanyama pass, that wasn't Castle's fault. He was there to get the outlet.
1: It's Wembanyama's fault. Who's saying
0: 100%.
1: It's not?
0: Yeah, 100%. No doubt about that. And then, could you imagine if they didn't call a foul on Wembanyama when he knocked, Brunson out of bounds? All hell would have broken loose on that. I'm surprised they gave Ananobi the three foul shots. I didn't think they were going to overturn it.
1: I didn't either. But it has not been, I would say, in the NBA playoffs, the official, and again, you could say, Plank, you're a little bit of a jaded Lakers and obviously a jaded Thunder fan, and that's fine. But I feel like the officials can't make up their mind what kind of game they want to call. And they can't make up their mind if they want to have the let him play, let it be Knicks, Bulls, back in the 90s, let him get physical, or let's get back to the whistling everything when everyone even breathes on someone.
0: Well,
1: I feel like they can't make up their mind.
0: Well, they changed the crews for game number two, and I don't know this for a fact, but it's somebody said something. I don't know if it came from the commissioner's office to somebody else who passed it along to the officials, but something to the effect that, like, hey, let them play because we're not going ahead putting our stars on the bench with three fouls, and 10 minutes left in the second quarter. So let them play. Let it go both ways, but let them play.
1: So, in other words, you feel like a code red was ordered or something of that
0: nature?
1: Didn't
0: it seem like the officiating was completely different from game one to game two?
1: That's my point I'm bringing up. It's like they can't, they don't
0: but
1: seem to have
0: crews,
1: a good gauge.
0: Though.
1: What's that?
0: Different crews, though. That's the point, though.
1: I get that, but still, even if it's different crews, I don't know. Maybe this is dumb. Do you think officials study the game? Do you think they watch the game before and kind of see how it's played and how it's called and think, hey, we're going to do this differently or look for this? Because if it is, and if they do, then boy, they really took it too far. But I mean, I don't know. Maybe they're charged to look at it with a fresh set of eyes. Hey, don't worry about how it was called before. You guys call what you see, because I thought that was really ticky tack on Friday night. Like, super.
0: There's officials that say they review the entire game after they're done officiating. I don't know if I believe that. I feel like they're getting dressed, taking a shower, and getting out of Dodge. So I'm not sure I go ahead and buy into that for one second, that they go ahead and look into that. As for watching other crews, maybe they do that in the NBA finals. I know
1: maybe.
0: I would. I know I've not the regular season or early playoff games, but if it's the NBA finals and I'm doing game 2 and 6, I'm going to watch games 1, 3, 4, and 5 and see how the other crew's doing it and see what's going on there. Absolutely.
1: And if it causes you, I mean, I don't think it would cause anything negative. I think it would make you better. William has a great question. He hits us up on X. When the Knicks win game 4 to sweep the finals, will Arnie go Facebook Live?
0: I may do that.
1: Facebook?
0: Yeah, I may go Facebook Live. I may have to go ahead and do something like that. I want to be at the game, so if I'm going to be out in 7th Avenue, I'll do Facebook Live in 7th Avenue, Chris. Possibility. I hurt my back, so. Could you imagine I hurt my back and if somebody offered me tickets, I'd have to turn it down right now.
1: You're not in that much pain, are you? Listen, a back injury is a big thing. Why is this not on the Roman numeral rundown tonight? There's so much about Arnie here. Nothing about your back pain.
0: No, I have a little back pain, but I didn't want to slow it down in case I got tickets to the Knicks game. I didn't know what I would do.
1: What'd you do?
0: I don't know if I can go. I don't know if they say you.
1: No, how did you hurt your back?
0: Just getting out of bed this morning. Pretty much it. That's all I did.
1: I mean, getting old does suck. I'm not going
0: to
1: lie.
0: I make my wife bring me stuff up to the bed to eat, a little muffin and some coffee every morning because I don't like to get out of bed too early. And I kind of lean a different way. That's,
1: Good job. Well, now this is another excuse I think you're throwing out there so you don't have to go to the game.
0: I want to go to the game. Stop it. Come on, man.
1: If somebody offers you tickets, you'd be like, man, I hurt my back. I would love to go, but my back is injured.
0: If I use that excuse, oh, my goodness, man.
1: That'd be great. All right. One more that I wanted to get to. At Stinkin' Genius One, at Plank Show, everyone go follow us at Fox Sports Radio. Mr. Nobody, one thing in the Knicks' favor is Brunson not having a true big game yet. Imagine game 3 and 4 if Brunson got hot and guys like OG and Towns stay hot. That would be a case where I'd say the Knicks would sweep.
0: Yeah, Knicks may go with the double-digit victory in game 3. I do believe Brunson's going to catch on fire. That atmosphere –

0: is going to be second to none. It really is. I really wish it wasn't on a Monday night. Remember, we brought this up before. If it was like a Thursday, Friday, Saturday, New York would just be rocking.
1: Sure.
0: It is, you know, I've told you this before. It's different being a New York fan and living in the East Coast than, you know, some of the so-called Knicks fans that live in Los Angeles or, you know, live on the West Coast. It's not the same thing, you know, Chris. It's not really the same thing.
1: This is your way of trying to say you're a bigger Knicks fan than Jason Smith, isn't it?
0: Well, I agree with you. I didn't say I was, but if that's the point you're going to bring up, I'll have to agree with you.
1: Not bringing up at all. Whenever Arnie brings up about how the real Knicks fans live on the East Coast, he's trying to take a shot at Jason Smith.
0: Is that not true, though? I mean, come on now. Let's be honest about it.
1: I think you're all insane. I don't think that there is, it doesn't matter what coast you're on. You're all crazy people. And I'm here to see how it's going to go down if you do end up winning it, especially if you win it in four, especially if you sweep this thing. It might go absolutely insane.
0: I can't wait for tomorrow. I'm like planning my whole day around it. It's just insane.
1: Got to wait till 8:30.
0: Yeah, 8:30 Eastern. So I'll get a nap in, really, you know, make sure I get a good nap in and make sure there's plenty of food and drinks and everything around the house.
1: All right, when we come back, Todd Furman will join us live from Vegas with Arnie and Plank right here on Fox Sports Radio.
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1: 1, 2, 3, 4. All right, with Arnie Spanier, I'm Chris Plank. Do this every Sunday night here on Fox Sports Radio. Call it Arnie and Plank, and our buddy Todd Furman typically joins us in this time slot, and he does it live from Vegas. Todd, man, what a So, listen, this has all been about the Knicks tonight, as you might imagine. But how about that Stanley Cup final series that we're being treated to right now? That's been some must-see TV.
2: It has not lacked in entertainment value. Let's put it this way. Is it the best hockey I've ever seen in a Stanley Cup final? That very much remains to be seen. But when you have a mentality where no lead is safe, you get the Knights blowing a 2-goal lead on the road in Raleigh, losing an overtime in game two, and then, of course, squandering a 4-goal lead in the third period last night. It makes for some very entertaining hockey, and in my case, a long, long night at T-Mobile Arena, but just thankful Vegas was able to emerge with a victory and take control of the series at 2-1.
4: I was going to ask you, Todd, please tell me you didn't leave when it was 4-0. If you did, lie to me and say you didn't leave when it was 4-0.
2: I didn't leave, Arnie. You figure you pay top dollar as a season ticket holder, you're going to see that out until the bitter end. I've learned my lesson leaving sporting events before that it's a mathematical impossibility for a team to come back. I was just disappointed you didn't text me and tell me to get you down on the Carolina Hurricanes at 75-1 live, Arnie. I figured that would have been a bet that you could have made, which may have given you an opportunity to pay for a seat in the 300s to see your beloved Knicks in Game 3 at MSG.
4: You know, Todd, what I don't understand is, out of all your buddies, all the shows you do, here I, before the season, I go, hey, Todd, really like the New York Knicks, 50-1, what, 55-1? I'm just giving you winners. How many people give you winners at 50-1 just like that? I mean, you guys cost me a lot of money. You know, everybody talking me out of it, but I could have put $10,000 on it and got $500,000 back.
2: Plank, I think by doing the quick mental arithmetic in my head that if Arnie was correct with the Knicks, he would still be underwater for all the bets he's given out.
1: That was my point.
2: Segments over the years. So eventually he's clawing back to even. It's what a lot of people try and do in Las Vegas before they ultimately then give it all back a second time.
1: It was worth a try, though, Arnie. Hey, are you surprised at all by how, I don't want to say any of this has been easy, but how hot this Knicks team has gotten? There's, you know, even whenever the Spurs have the incredible run late like they did in both games one and game two, there's just no stopping them right now. This is a historic run that we're seeing right now.
2: Playing with a ton of confidence, and you're seeing the versatility of this Knicks roster that I don't think a whole lot of people did coming into the postseason. You could put myself in that bucket. When they were down 2-1 against the Atlanta Hawks, which feels like an eternity ago, you never would have envisioned, you know, Karl Anthony Towns being the most dominant force on the offensive and defensive end, kind of getting what he wants offensively, being able to control the paint on the defensive side, getting players like Landry Shamet to step up, Mikal Bridges. We knew what Jalen Brunson was capable of doing because he had a history of performing on the biggest stage. But the way the Knicks have kind of gelled as a team when the games have mattered most on both ends of the court, nothing short of remarkable. And quite frankly, it looks like a Spurs team that felt like they won the NBA championship in the Western Conference Finals. Haven't been able to come back to earth and make some of those adjustments. And the biggest difference is that Victor Wembanyama is dealing with a grown man in the paint. Unfortunately, the Thunder couldn't provide that level of resistance unless Isaiah Hartenstein was on the floor and just didn't have the offensive weapons to steal that series away from San Antonio.
4: Todd, who would be your MVP vote right now?
2: For me, I think it's Cat, honestly. I know Jalen Brunson is stuffing the stat sheet and doing all sorts of things from an offensive standpoint, but I think Karl Anthony Towns right now, at a plus 165 price tag, you shop around, you can find a little bit higher, would be my pick. This was a guy who came into the NBA Finals right around 20-1, and you take him out of the fold, I think the Knicks really have a massive gaping hole that they would need to fill, whereas without Jalen Brunson, you have some other guards that have been capable. I think the biggest question that we all have as we head to Game 3, where the Knicks are a modest favorite of 2.5 points, is what can the Spurs do differently to be able to generate offense? I think if you were to ask Mitch Johnson how he felt his team has performed, coming in saying that Dylan Harper was your best offensive player was never going to be their blueprint for winning an NBA Finals.
1: Yeah, no question. Are you surprised at all to see that the man leading this charge is none other than Mike Brown, with some of the great squads he had that couldn't get it done as a head coach, and now here he is with the Knicks on the verge of his first championship as a head coach, four as an assistant, but man, what about the job he's done?
2: He's been incredible. He has kind of been the conductor of the orchestra and getting these guys to perform at a level that we just didn't see under Tom Thibodeau. And while we all make jokes about the coaching carousel, whether it's Major League Baseball, my beloved NHL, the NBA, and some of these retread coaches that get opportunities, sometimes you just have to have the right mix and be able to figure out the rotations and have the pieces that fit together perfectly. And Mike Brown has done a phenomenal job. Amazing to see kind of the role reversal for a guy who many people had talked about being one and done as bench boss of the New York Knicks with about a month left in the season when we knew the team, or at least thought they had the potential to compete to win the Eastern Conference, not become a full-blown freight train like they've been from an ATS and straight-up standpoint, doing things that we really haven't seen historically in quite some time.
4: I know all you Vegas guys have these underground friends that you have. I don't know why you can't get me tickets at face value, Todd. I don't understand that.
2: I mean, the underground is probably where you need to go, Arnie, to sneak in with an Aramark shirt and hat and convince them that you are actually an employee willing to work the concession stand, sling a soda or two, maybe dole out an adult beverage or pop some popcorn. Could find a way to get you into the building. But that place will most likely be locked down, akin to Fort Knox, for game three tomorrow night. I'm just thankful we don't have all the pomp and circumstance around T-Mobile, that I can show up to a game 30 minutes before, get comfortably to my seat, and enjoy a four-hour thriller that goes into double overtime.
1: Todd, are you in at all with the College World Series, with the baseball and the weather battles we've had? Oh, by the way, Texas just retook the lead on Oregon in the top of the eighth inning. That's now 6-5. We still have games going on tonight. College baseball do much for you?
2: It's entertaining, for sure, especially this time of year. Personally, I'd like to see a little bit more pitching, or just bring back the old school metal bats, given what we saw transpire in Athens, where it felt like it was going to be the first team to 15 to get out of that super regional alive. But the entertainment value is really through the roof. Some great Cinderella stories that we've seen. I mean, the atmosphere in Morgantown for the super regional looked absolutely electric. To see a team like Troy that had been so close to getting into the NCAA tournament the last few years punch their ticket to Omaha. And it's a sport right now in the landscape of college athletics. It feels like it's, I'm not going to say pure, that's probably not the right word, but where the little guy has more than a puncher's chance to be able to compete, like we saw from Coastal Carolina getting so close to winning the national title. And then the USC North Carolina game earlier today, phenomenal to try and see, knowing all of these teams have to adjust the way they're going to play in Omaha, where you can't rely on the long ball to be able to get out there. But you mentioned the weather plank. Apparently, OU is now a baseball school since you can't make the Women's College World Series. The
4: simple
2: thing will be sending the men to Omaha, would appear, if this game ever does get completed in Lawrence.
1: Yeah, they're not going to play again until tomorrow. Hey, go ahead, Tony. I'm sorry.
4: I was just going to say World Cup. Does the game yesterday that USA had, does that make you change your mind at all and say maybe I want to bet them at 55-1 or what?
2: No, I want no part of Team USA at 55 or 60-1. Will I be rooting for the red, white, and blue? No doubt about it. I think when you look at USA and the balanced group that they're going to be in starting Friday against Paraguay, you know, getting to the round of 32 should be the bare minimum. Getting to the round of 16, I think, would, you know, if we're using a golf analogy, would be getting to par. And then if you can make the quarterfinals and pull off a little bit of a Cinderella story there, then that would be raising the bar for American soccer. But what I saw Saturday was kind of the embodiment of what Team USA has been, the opportunity to really control play offensively with a good midfield and probably some underrated attack options, but a group that really makes a hound's breakfast on the back line. And when you can't have a clean sheet, something that USA has only done one in their last 13 competitive matches, it makes it tough to advance in a tournament like this where a lot of nations around the world are a little bit more talented offensively. But it's an event that I look forward to, you know, every 4 years along with the Euros on the off years and in the two-year intervals. And so let's hope Team USA can make some historic memories and forge a path at least into the round of 16 and maybe the quarterfinals if they get a bit lucky.
1: Hey, real quick, Todd, I know we've kept you long. Are you hearing about any potential contingency plans for next weekend with the UFC fight in D.C.? I know there's some lawsuits that are aimed at trying to stop it, but are you hearing much about it?
2: I have not heard much about it. I mean, I know our network covers it with Paramount and CBS, and it'll be one of the flagship events. But I have learned, Chris, as I'm sure both of you guys have in media, when something like that is going on that you know has a whole lot of bells and whistles around, the last thing you want to do is knock on the exec's doors and go, hey, do we have any issues with this event getting off without a hitch? So we will see what transpires. But I have to imagine, like all of these sporting spectacles right now in unique circumstances, it won't become official until we see it out there, and you have to hope that Mother Nature also cooperates to pull off an event of that magnitude.
1: Great stuff. Thanks, Todd Furman. I appreciate you, man.
4: Thanks.
2: Always a pleasure, gentlemen. Great.
4: I should have bet the Knicks to Vegas to win the Stanley Cup is what I should have done.
1: There you
2: connections,
1: go.
2: Connections breaking up. I can't hear you, Arnie.
1: All right, man. That's Todd Furman. He is Steve DeSager, who comes rolling into the Fox Sports Radio studios on what's been a wildly busy night with a lot of things going
5: surprising.
1: On.
5: Yeah,
1: no Stanley Cup, no NBA Finals. But what you got, Steve?
7: I'm glad you mentioned the hockey because they are also missing an opportunity to be in the spotlight. Yeah. On a Sunday night, especially as you referenced, as awesome as the final has been so far. And you did reference that lawsuit that Variety reported. I don't expect it to go anywhere because we're only a week away from a UFC event on the White House lawn. But the lawsuit does seem to say properly, this is a UFC event. It's a private, for-profit sporting event. It's not being planned by the 250th anniversary of our country commission or anything like that. And there are existing statutes from the National Park Service that says you can't put anything up on the South Lawn or the Lincoln Memorial, for that matter, without the express authorization of Congress. And you can't bring up your own structure and erect it on the South Lawn without the thorough environmental review and Congress and all of that. I think they have a point. I just don't see them winning the way things are these days. But we do have college baseball to discuss because, as you referenced, it's not over yet. But Oregon was leading, past tense. Texas can eliminate the Oregon Ducks tonight. Oregon is technically the home team in Austin this evening. It's bottom of the eighth. Texas now leads 6-5. Alabama, due to a lightning delay, will resume Monday with a big lead late. Oklahoma has a big lead early. It can eliminate Kansas, but due to a lightning delay, that resumes on Monday. North Carolina and Georgia advance to the College World Series. San Francisco Giants won the Sunday night ball game 2-1 at the Cubs in 10 innings. The Giants offense went 4-for-31 and got the W. Cubs starting pitcher Jameson Taillon left early with a strained hamstring, so reliever Javier Assad entered and threw 6 1/3 scoreless innings of relief, and the Cubs still lost in 10. The Angels won at the Dodgers 13-5. Sebastian Rivero, batting ninth for the Halos, went 5-for-6 with 6 RBIs. Apparently, to have at least 5 hits, 5 RBIs in a game while batting ninth had only happened 2 times since 1992 until today. By the way, Shohei Ohtani of the Dodgers, 2 more hits. He's batting .302. A month ago, his batting average was briefly .233.
4: Wow.
7: The Mets are 7-3 winners at slumping San Diego. Manny Machado of the Padres went 0-for-4. Machado's batting average is .169. We're a week into June already.
4: Wow.
7: The Mets leadoff man Carson Benj went 5-for-5, including a homer. And Arizona was a 5-1 winner against Washington. Mike Soroka, 8-3, got the victory with 6 strikeouts in 7 innings. The Nats offense went 3-for-30. The NBA Finals continue Monday. Game 4 of the Stanley Cup Final is Tuesday. Former Chicago Bulls player and broadcaster Stacey King died at age 59. No cause of death given. WNBA wins for Toronto and LA. The UFL spring football had its semifinals today. Louisville and DC with victories. The IndyCar race near St. Louis has ended on Fox TV. Joseph Newgarden, the winner tonight. There was a brief rain delay and then another, but they got all the laps in. Denny Hamlin took the NASCAR race at Michigan, his third victory this year. He also won the week before at Nashville and won the All-Star race this year. He had earned the pole at Michigan, but had to start at the back of the pack because his car needed repairs. Still, he wins. Eric Jones finished second. Bubba Wallace was third. Number 2 seed Alexander Zverev won the French Open in 5 sets, finally his first career Grand Slam title. His opponent was Italy's Flavio Cobolli, whose semifinal opponent had to withdraw due to illness before their match, so he was able to at least take it to 5 before losing. Still, nobody from Italy has won the men's title at the French in 50 years. At Saturday, it was Mira Andreeva, age 19, that won the women's final at Roland Garros, her first Grand Slam title. Back to you.
1: Hey, thanks a lot, Steve.
4: Hey, who's the girl that didn't have any money to pay for a hotel room?
7: Oh, from Poland yesterday. She made the final. She had to keep doing laundry. She didn't expect to still be in
4: Paris.
7: She
4: needs a new financial advisor because, like, her career earnings were in the $800,000. Yeah. So
7: and then she
4: how could
7: won,
4: she not afford a hotel room? I don't get it.
7: That's career earnings.
4: So what, though? Save some of your money.
7: Well, if she's had a 10-year
4: bonds,
7: career,
4: lady,
7: that's
4: $80,000
7: a year. But that doesn't include all the travel and everything else. You know, tennis players kind of travel. But she got $1.6 million
5: there
7: yesterday
5: you go.
7: Just for making the final. And she was a qualifier. She had to win 3 qualifying matches just to get into the French Open, which she had never played before, and then made the final. Now we'll see how she gets into Wimbledon, because she has not qualified for that. Maybe they'll give her a wild card.
4: My buddy was a UCLA player, tennis player, and he was going to go professional, and he kind of got run over by a car, and he never got to
5: How do you kind of get run over by
4: a car? He was laying out at the park, and one of the park vehicles went up over the curb to go do some stuff on the field and didn't see him and ran him over.
7: That
4: but
7: has
4: he
7: happened
4: lived.
7: On the beach before here, too.
4: Yeah. Something like that. He lived. He was okay, but he just never was the same. Mm.
7: By the way, Texas goes to the 9th, 6-5.
4: Oh, they're not going to touch. Forget. They're not going to touch this guy. Forget about it. Texas is going to win this game. Zero chance Oregon wins this game.
5: Oh, my gosh. I'm sorry, Texas fans. Yeah, I know that it's been a... By the way, how about that crowd? It's almost midnight in the Central Time Zone.
7: Yeah.
5: And Dish Falk Stadium is rocking. Well done, Longhorn fans. All right, we got a break. My favorite story of the night is up. I'm assuming he was joking. Remember, that's an Arizona State education. But did you see Cam Scataboo is facing... some people were, I guess you could say, dragging him. Because he put on his Instagram story, Giants running back, former Arizona State Sun Devil, looking for courtside tickets at MSG Knicks game 3 tomorrow, willing to pay $500 or best offer, DMs are open.
4: Way to go. Way to go, man.
5: Now, if you could come up with $500 tickets, Arnie, how quickly would you be at MSG?
4: Give me 5, and I'll keep one for myself and sell the other 4. I promise you that.
5: Oh, you would make a ton of money on
4: that. Oh, yeah.
5: But you certainly can. Cam was joking. Everybody calmed down. Everybody realized that you can't get in for $500, though that was absolute. Well, I mean, I assume so. My man's taking a lot of blows to the head. But what they say,
4: I may get in for $350 if Phil invites me to the game and he got... two tickets at face value.
5: Does Phil listen to the show?
4: No, he doesn't listen to the show. Mm,
5: that might have been that's probably a positive for you, right? right now, this is, I guess, from a couple of hours ago, the get-in price, whenever it gets down to the wire, is apparently going to be in excess of $10,000. Cheapest resale. This is just moments ago, looking through some Forbes stuff and all those other rich people. The cheapest resale ticket is $9,995, according to TickPick. That is doubled. That's doubled since a few days before the Champ Series started. The get-in price for Game 4, which could be the crowning moment, right now at $12,736.
4: Get out of here. You're kidding me.
5: Why'd you expect it to be more?
4: No, but see, that's why when my friend Dollar Bill said he could have gotten the face value tickets for $16.50, those seats are about like $50,000, I think.
5: Well, it's... And by the way, the get-in price for a potential Game 7 is kind of shaky right now. It's only at $3,300. But if they end up, you know, having a couple of issues in Games 3 and Games 4,
4: that's not going there.
5: Okay, we got to come back. The segment's coming up next. It's Arnie and Plank on a Sunday night into a Monday morning right here on Fox Sports Radio.
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5: Now, this is high drama in Austin. We had a live sporting event in the middle of hour two, Arnie, of the show, and I know DeSager has been keeping tabs on it. Bottom of the ninth inning, Oregon trails Texas 6-5. The winner is off to the College World Series in Omaha. The loser, well, I mean, let me rephrase that. If Texas wins, they're off to the World Series.
4: Right.
5: If Oregon wins, they force an if necessary game tomorrow. This is fun, DeSager. We got a live event during the show. We don't get that
7: this
5: very often.
7: This does remind me of when you and I were on our airwaves at Fox many years ago, and Texas played a, what, 20-inning playoff game?
5: 22. We were sitting up. You, me, I think, was Bergie our producer? I mean, we're going back a long time ago.
4: For the Where was I?
5: You weren't on with us. And we sat from 1 to 5 a.m. Central Time, God's time zone, and literally got the baseball game through a majority of our show, Steve.
7: It was great because we were later. We were like the show after us back then. It was
5: we had
7: live sports. So it was great.
5: Unreal.
7: Only topped by when we were on during the Olympics and the Olympics were overseas and that great Kobe in the U.S. versus Pau Gasol in Spain final was live. It was sensational. As far as College World Series, the Oklahoman says the matchups will be if Alabama and Oklahoma win their currently suspended games tomorrow, then they'll be facing each other at the College World Series. That Georgia will face tonight's winner, maybe Texas, and it'll be Ole Miss against North Carolina and Troy versus West Virginia. And there are two games Friday in Omaha and then two games Saturday to open that tournament.
5: Nice.
7: It's one out, bottom of the ninth. Texas, the visiting team in Austin tonight. Longhorns leading 6-5. Already North Carolina and Georgia advanced to the College World Series. We've got game four of the Stanley Cup final Tuesday. You reference what's been going on. Vegas up 2-1 against Carolina. Sensational hockey so far in that series.
4: Unbelievable.
7: Vegas won in double overtime on Saturday night, despite blowing a 4-0 lead in the third period. Carolina had been 6-0 in overtime games this postseason. They kept winning on the road this postseason, and neither of those things happened for them yesterday. By the way, Connor McDavid of Edmonton won the Ted Lindsay Award today as the NHL's most outstanding player, as voted by his peers, fifth time he's won that. This is separate from the Hart Trophy for league MVP, which he is a finalist for. As far as the TV ratings, game one of the hockey final, Hurricanes, Golden Knights averaged close to 4.8 million viewers on ABC, making it the highest rated opener of the finals since 2019.
4: Nice.
7: The NBA finals got their biggest audience for any finals telecast since 2019, it was nearly 17 million total viewers. So in other words, game one with the Knicks and the Spurs got more than game seven of the finals got a year ago. And we're coming off a very well-watched West final. Game seven of that one with OKC drew nearly 16 million viewers. That was the most watched conference finals game in a decade. None of these numbers are as big as what we got for the Olympic final for the men a couple years ago in Paris, where Steph Curry and the U.S. won the thriller against Victor Wembanyama and
4: France. What kind
7: of
4: numbers will World Cup bring for the U.S.? Like, how many people tune into that?
7: That's a good question. That is a good question because they're at very proper time zones being hosted here in North America. So often we would get 6 a.m. games here Pacific time and then a 9 a.m. and then a noon, that type of thing. Here it's starting at noon Pacific time. And they put the U.S. opener in prime time. So that's a really good question. And as you referenced earlier, avoiding the NBA finals or vice versa.
4: Right, exactly.
7: The NBA finals. I don't know why the NBA would go out of its way to avoid Friday night because the season might be over before Friday night, right?
5: True.
7: A game five would be this Saturday in San Antonio. And I really don't understand what the NHL is doing with its scheduling, because it could have played tonight. But if you're looking toward who are the favorites for the upcoming World Cup, it's the usual suspects from Europe, Spain, France, and England. And people will bet on Portugal because they have Cristiano Ronaldo. And then Brazil and Argentina. If you're betting on anybody else to actually win the World Cup, you might be throwing your money off the top.
4: Wow, USA, USA.
7: That would be throwing your money off the top a tall building. Texas Longhorns have just won 6-5 over Oregon.
5: And they didn't dogpile. How about that?
7: Texas is headed to Omaha this weekend. By the way, all these NFL stadiums that are going to be in use for the World Cup, it's co-host is the U.S. title. Most of the games will be in the USA, but the first game with Mexico is in Mexico City. There are three different stadiums in use over the next month in Mexico, but it's the NFL stadiums in the U.S., and that means on the West Coast, L.A. Rams, 49ers Stadium, and Seattle. In the Central, the Kansas City Chiefs Stadium, Dallas, and Houston. And all of these stadiums have to have a grass field for any FIFA competition. So they're installing grass at these places. Half the stadiums were not grass fields, but they are now. They are for the next month. In the South, the Atlanta Falcons Stadium and Miami will host World Cup games. And in the Northeast, New England, Philadelphia, and the Jets Giants Stadium will have the final. Again, U.S. Friday night, Canada's first game in Toronto Friday day, Thursday day, Mexico City with Mexico. Back to you.
5: Can't believe that's here already, man. I cannot believe that's here already. All right, when we come back, Power Hour time. 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
7: Tonight's IndyCar race near St. Louis did finish on Fox TV.
32: Joseph Newgarden has proved the warrior that he is to bring home his sixth win in St. Louis.
7: Brief rain delay in this one, then another. They did finish it with Newgarden taking it. Earlier, the NASCAR race at Michigan went to Denny Hamlin. And tonight, Texas has advanced to the College World Series, winning, eliminating Oregon 6-5. Earlier, North Carolina and Georgia each advanced. The San Francisco Giants took the Sunday night ball game in 10 innings at the Cubs 2-1. Angels 13-5 winners at the Dodgers, while the Mets won 7-3 at San Diego. The U.S. Women's Open in L.A. went to American Nelly Korda by one stroke. At Golf's Memorial in Ohio, J.T. Poston won it in a playoff. Stanley Cup Final continues Tuesday. NBA Finals continue Monday. New York leading 2-0. I'm Steve DeSager.
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5: Oh, let's go. Speaking genius, power hour. More energy than normal after midnight, 1 a.m. on the East Coast. You know, when I was on the East Coast a few weeks ago, I realized that's really late for you.
4: It is. It's very late. I think they're going to start the game later on Monday, right?
5: 8:30 your time. Is that later?
4: They say 8:40 now.
5: Wow. Well, do NBA, do baseball, do football games ever? The NFL is really the only sport that starts their games when they say they will.
4: Exactly.
5: And in fact, the NFL was getting so much heat because they weren't starting that second evening session or afternoon session on time, because it's usually like there's a handful of games. They would always have games. They'd say they'd all kick off at 3, and then all of a sudden games weren't kicking off till 3:20, that they just started making it. All right, these games will be at 3, and these will be at 3:25. Like, the NBA is like, you know, we may tip off at 8:30. Might be 8:40. Who knows if we're feeling frisky, Arnie? Might be 8:50 Eastern time. I don't get it, man. College basketball.
4: Whenever we feel like getting to it, you know, they moved the hockey game. They moved the start of the hockey game.
5: Oh, they did?
4: Yeah. Yeah.
5: I still can't believe the get-in price is what it is for these games, man. I love sports. It's why I do what I do, right? There is no way I could talk my wife into spending 10 grand on anything, gents. Anything.
4: I couldn't spend that type of money and feel good about going to the game, no matter what. I just couldn't do it. I'd feel lousy about it.
5: The whole time, I'd be like, 10 grand? And then knowing my luck, you know, I was real excited many, many years ago, Arnie, back when the Rams were still a thing. And we got a call. My mom called. It was like, hey, the Rams and the Raiders are playing, and we got some free tickets, but you need to buy like two more. So I had to purchase tickets for that game. And I'm going to tell you, so this was when the Rams were still in St. Louis, okay? So it was still a lot of money. And we went, and the Raiders got destroyed.
4: Oh, jeez.
5: I want to say they got beat like 50-3. Ouch. And it was a week after they had just won their first game of the season. So I was pretty fired up. So, you know, I've been burned before. You add into it, you're spending that kind of money, and you can't control the outcome. Now you feel like you can right now because the Knicks are up 2-0 and nothing's going to stop them, right? But can you imagine spending all that money and going in there and watching your team get their head kicked in? Ugh.
4: Not, I couldn't do. That's why I can't spend that type of money. I can't spend $10,000.
5: That is a lack of faith, though.
4: $20,000. Even if they won, I'd feel kind of bad about spending that type of money to go to a sporting event. You know,
5: if you're the NBA, I will say this: I do think you do everything you can to call a code red, man. You want this series to stretch because everybody's talking about it. I mean, if I'm Adam Silver, I'm doing anything I can to get this thing. And I listen, you might say, how dare you? You want the Knicks to win a title? Arnie, I want this thing to last as long as it can because it's the most NBA talk we've seen. It's kind of pushed over into pop culture with all of the celebrities. I mean, there was, I tried to watch SportsCenter today. I mean, back when SportsCenter wasn't Showtime at the Apollo and everyone was trying to do stand-up, it was amazing. But now everyone's got to do a stand-up session, like they're Big Jay Oakerson or something. It's like, give me sports scores. But the whole show was about the celebrities that were going to be at the Knicks game. I had to hear Tracy Morgan tell me a story about how I used to sit up in the upper deck and now I'm down here. That's great. But can we get some analysis on the matchup? Like, become its own thing. So I'm giving it flowers to say that I think if I'm Adam Silver, I'm doing anything I can to extend this thing because everybody's talking about
4: it. You know, you laughed at me a couple of weeks ago. Jason Martin laughed at me when I was filling in on a Saturday when I said, are the Knicks now America's team? I heard Dan Beyer now bring that up today. I think more and more people are like, you know, I heard Artie bring it up that they're America's team. He might not be too wrong about that.
5: I don't think they're America's team. I don't think they're America's team at all. I think people can't stand you. I think Knicks fans are the most abhorrent things on the planet. I think they like the idea of who's watching it. Do they really have a player that's crossed over? I mean, is Jalen Brunson a media superstar outside of New York?
4: But probably not. You know, he doesn't give you any quotes or anything like that.
5: People love celebrities.
4: He'll be a celebrity when he gets on Law and Order.
5: Right, whenever he's like, and then his game will go down a little bit and everyone will get mad at him. Everyone will get angry with him. How dare you? But I got to tell you something. You want this thing to last as long as you can.
4: No, I'm good with it going four.
5: I told you
4: it was going to be a sweep. You didn't believe me. I told you the Knicks were going to get in the finals.
5: You said it was going to be a sweep whenever they were in the playoffs last year.
4: You didn't believe me. You've cost me a lot of money. I should be very mad at you and the listeners and the Sager. I should be furious at all the money that you've cost me over this year. Just terrible. Absolutely terrible. I should report you to Human Resources.
5: Well, it would make up for all of the picks that you've missed. So, I mean, I guess you could blame us. But if you were truly a believer and you're a bigger fan than all of us are, right? Why would you care what we say? You typically don't.
4: You're right. I shouldn't have cared. I know better than that. Must have been a bad day for me or something like that, listening to you guys tell me I don't know what I'm talking about.
5: How about It's so funny every so often because I'm always, I think like you, I'm always looking for things to talk about. I always love the different topics, but we just laid out a whole, I don't know, segment there about, boy, look at the stars that are going to the game and how everyone's talking about it. I saw a Yahoo Sports article that said Jeremy Lin will be at Madison Square Garden for games 3 and 4. They had a statement from him that said, I'll be going back as a spectator for the first time ever. This will be my first time in 14 years back in the Garden, not as an opposing player. And I think that's cool and all, but has anyone done more with like 2 weeks than Jeremy Lin has in his NBA career?
4: I know. Why did it, you figure he'd go back every game? So people would remember who the hell he was. I'd be going back every game if I was him.
5: It's like, jeez. Hey, you guys remember me? Linsanity? What a run, right? Like 3 weeks, 2 weeks, we're the craziest thing everyone
4: You know what they should do?
5: Us.
4: They should put the ex-players court side and let the stars sit where the players, which is like two rows behind the basket.
5: Do you truly believe that would make a big difference? And I would love that. I would love that, but it's... I mean, it's sports now, man. You got the craziness. Now, listen, Arnie.
4: Did you hear what what's his face? The Knicks fan. He was, you were just talking about
5: Tracy
4: him.
5: Morgan.
4: Yeah, Tracy Morgan.
5: Right.
4: He mispronounced, the actor's name. Tim Chalamet or whatever.
5: I always call him Timothy Chalamet, but you're

0: and there's nothing Wembanyama could do. He can't stop Towns unless somebody comes in and double teams him, and then he dishes it out to somebody else. He can't guard him one-on-one. He's just too strong for him to stop.
1: Anything else Knicks-related before we dive into Roman numeral 13 here? Or pardon me, Roman numeral 3 here.
0: Yeah, you know, I was going to say you didn't, you know, my team, my football team is the favorite to win the Super Bowl now.
1: Really not.
0: They are, really.
1: Miami's the favorite to win
0: the Super Bowl. No, the Rams.
1: Oh, okay.
0: Well, you know, I look at it like this, Chris. Let me explain something to you, okay? You go to your favorite restaurant, correct? And you always get the chicken parm.
1: Okay.
0: Maybe one day you decide to go to your favorite restaurant, the same one, and you get the steak, okay? Mm-hmm. Nothing wrong with getting the steak one time, is there? You get the steak one time, go back to the chicken parm afterwards. The NFL is like my favorite restaurant. Yeah, I've always rooted for the Dolphins, but for just this one year, I think I'm going to be a Rams fan. And then I'll go back to being a Dolphin fan after that. Does that make sense to you or no?
1: No, because you always tell us that you're a bigger and better fan than ours.
0: I tried.
1: Well, don't you hear that a lot, Ian? You're a bigger and better fan than us.
2: Oh, all the time. Yeah. All the time. So this is shameful, Arnie. You're really trying to abandon your team right now.
0: Well,
2: allow this to happen.
0: It's not going to be a very good NFL season, but it's pretty much over right now. So I'm trying to do something, get some excitement.
2: So you're abandoning ship?
0: Yeah, well, we all should. It's done. The Rams just won the Super Bowl. It's over.
1: Okay. I mean, it's a good move.
0: I don't know if you know this. They are the favorite, right?
1: They should be.
0: And they're going to be more the favorite when Aaron Donald comes out, right?
1: If he comes back, absolutely.
0: He's coming back. My inside sources say he's coming back.
1: What? Common sense?
0: Common sense.
1: Well, how would it be common sense for Aaron Donald to come back when he really seems to be enjoying retirement?
0: When he said, it's interesting. That's when I decided he's coming back.
1: So the stinking genius who has lived in a world where he tells us that he is a bigger sports fan than all of us and that nobody has suffered more than him.
0: That's correct.
1: Is ready to jump on the Rams bandwagon.
0: No, you know I'm going to say a Dolphin fan because they're going to have a big year this year anyway. But it'd be nice just for one year to have a possibility of winning. I don't know.
1: I think the one thing that stood out to me was how Miles Garrett came out and said, yeah, I started hearing about this last week. And I thought, wait, what? And I know there's always going to be NFL insiders that'll say things like, well, a lot of people were talking about this. I didn't hear a damn fool say anything about Miles Garrett to the Rams. Did you?
0: Nothing.
1: Not a thing.
0: They should all be fired. They're horrible at their jobs.
1: Well, I don't want them all fired. I'm just saying,
0: yes,
1: don't sit
0: all
1: here
0: of them.
1: Don't sit here and suddenly tell me that, oh, yeah, we had been hearing about this. It was one of the more clandestine, sneaky, well-played trades that I've seen in a while. Like, I didn't hear a word about this. And, listen, they gave up a lot. And I think Jared Verse is going to be really good.
0: Right.
1: What a great move for both of those teams, right? You get Jared Verse to be a leader on that Browns defense. You got picks ahead now. You got a couple first-round picks next year in what's going to be a quarterback and wide receiver, a heavy draft. You might decide you take Brennan Sorsby in the supplemental draft, though it doesn't seem like that's going to be the case. For the Rams, their biggest weakness, gone. You just brought in the
0: 100%,
1: the best edge rusher in the game, man.
0: Yeah,
1: unreal.
0: It's they've turned around their whole team, and they are the favorite. They're the favorite by far, too. It's not even close. I really feel like it's going to be a crappy NFL season, and they get to play in their home stadium, right? Or they get to play at home.
1: Crappy
0: for the Super Bowl.
1: So you're ready to tap out on the NBA on the NFL season based on one move? You still have to keep Matt Stafford healthy. I know they took a first-round pick on, you know, and got themselves a quarterback in Ty Simpson, but, I mean, you still got to keep – the key to this whole thing is still Matt Stafford, is it not?
0: I'll take the Rams. You can have all the other teams in the NFL.
1: Okay, take that bet right now. What are we putting on it?
0: A gazillion dollars.
1: All right, so Ian Roddy, I'm taking the rest of the NFL. Arnie is taking the Rams, and he's putting a gazillion dollars?
2: A gazillion dollars, writing it down right now. This is legally binding.
1: This, by the way, is what you call a bet. No, I like the Rams a lot, but, man, you're counting a lot of injury-prone dudes to be able to stay healthy throughout an entire season. But here's the thing that we've learned.
0: Yeah.
1: Who gives a damn about the regular season? Be right. Head down the home.

0: stretch and get hot in the playoffs. At all, hey, get in the playoffs, and that's all it takes. Look at the Knicks. No one was talking about the Knicks outside of you because you're a ridiculous homer. Nobody was talking about them as a championship team down the stretch of the season. No one. It was the Celtics, right? And then Boston got beat by Philly, and the entire thing opened up. Well, so maybe you're onto something here. Maybe they don't need to be good during the regular season if the Rams have injuries.
1: The Rams right now are 6-1 favorites to win the Super Bowl. The only teams that are close are the Ravens and the Bills at 10-1.
0: So what are the Chiefs?
1: 15-1.
0: Not bad.
1: Seahawks are 11-1. So Chris, the talk shouldn't be if the Rams are going to win the Super Bowl. It should be two other things. The Rams will win the Super Bowl, and I guess the only question is, will they go undefeated and win the Super Bowl? That's the only, because they'll be favored in every game that they play, no doubt.
0: Well,
1: 100%, they will be favored in every game they line up against.
0: I don't know if I'd quite go that far.
1: They are.
0: I mean,
1: well, they are.
0: I understand that you're drunk on the Myles Garrett trade right now, but every game they're going to be a favorite in.
1: Who is 15?
0: The
1: already they decided
0: might be for them to go undefeated. On
1: there's
0: the
1: one team that's already going to be favored in 15 of the 17 games. They said.
0: Well, I mean, that's the way the Chiefs are every single year. I mean, but I like the trade. It's an amazing move. But
1: they won't be an underdog in any game.
0: Okay. I mean, so we've got a, how much money is it? 70 gazillion?
2: It is $1 gazillion.
0: We got $1 gazillion on the line.
1: I might have to up that.
0: Okay. Well, go ahead. I mean, I've got the field for a gazillion, and you've got the Rams for a gazillion. So we'll see how it goes. All right, we got a break. When we come back, we got to hit your tweets to the show tonight. It's the best way to get in touch with us, at Stinkin' Genius One. I'm Ed Plank Show. 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

0: I will say, though, staying with the NFL, yeah, real quick before we get to the X submissions on the program. You did have Roman numeral 4, which was the finalizing of the A.J. Brown trade to the Patriots, which has seemed to have been talked about forever.
1: For like 3 years.
0: The Bears are apparently moving to Indiana, though they'll
1: stay in Chicago. Is that that big of a deal, considering how like the Jets and the Giants play in New Jersey, not New York, and the Cowboys play in Fort Worth or whatever? Or
0: Cowboys play in Arlington.
1: Arlington and not, yeah, you know, Dallas, whatever.
0: You lived there. It makes a difference. I don't want to get my man Mustang Mania mad at me, Arnie. There is a difference between Fort Worth, Arlington, and Dallas, okay? We got to throw in
1: Orchard Park too, for the Bills, you know?
0: Is that where they are still, or is it now a little bit closer to downtown?
1: No, I thought the new place is going
0: to be right next door. You're right.
1: It's still Orchard Park.
0: It's a good question. I don't know. I think it matters for those.
1: Just the Bears fans, I guess.
0: It matters to those that had their path. You know, for those. Santa Clara. You forgot to mention your favorite. Santa Clara. It's just, where's land? Where's the best place to put a stadium that's got good ingress and egress and maybe some things to do around it? And in this instance, who's going to pay you to get you there? I mean, we're not even talking about the Chiefs moving to Kansas. And I know that's kind of a unique area because it's right on the border of Missouri and Kansas. But there is a Kansas City, Kansas, and a Kansas City, Missouri. But I don't know. You kind of looking at this Indiana thing for the Bears and saying not a big deal. I feel like you're Chicago. You're freaking Chicago. The Cubs, the White Sox, the Blackhawks, the Bulls, your teams should be in your city. This isn't like a place that needs, you know, a little bit more air, like Los Angeles. I mean, SoFi is right there in the heart of Los Angeles. Inglewood, yes, I mean, you can argue about what that is, but I mean, whenever they would play at USC Stadium, the same thing, the Coliseum. But whenever it came time for a track, NASCAR, they had to build it in Fontana because there's just no room, right? Same thing with Chicago and Chicagoland Speedway. But to me, Arnie, it's Chicago. Your team should be in your city. Am I crazy for that?
1: No, and I understand that. I mean, again, I can understand that for the teams or for the people that live there.
0: Sure.
1: For the Bears fans, for the rest of us, I don't think it makes that much of a difference where the games are. As long as it's, you know, I think they'll eventually like it. It'll be brand new.
0: It's going to be awesome.
1: Yeah, it'll be easier to get to. It'll be all kinds of amenities. Going to that stadium now just sucks. I want you to know that. It's just horrible.
0: Oh, it's at Soldier Field?
1: Yeah, it's just horrible.
0: When did you go?
1: Oh, when I used to live in Chicago.
0: Well, how long ago was that?
1: A long time ago.
0: Well, but so you're saying it was always a challenge when you lived there.
1: Yeah, well, Wrigley Field was a dump also, but I haven't been there in a long time.
0: Well, they've, like, when you say a long time, what year are you talking?
1: Well, 20 years, I guess, 25.
0: So it was at least in the 2000s, right?
1: Yeah, when I used to live out in Chicago, yeah.
0: I mean, I didn't even know you lived in Chicago. When was that?
1: God, I used to work all over. Do you know who I am? What's wrong with you?
0: Who are you? Evel Knievel? I knew you were in Arizona. I obviously knew that you were in Dallas.
1: I lived in Chicago 6 years.
0: 6 years?
1: Yeah.
0: What station were you on?
1: I was on a network.
0: Was that where One-on-One was?
1: Yeah, something was a different name. Yeah, it was a different name back then.
0: Oh, okay. Well, fair enough. Yeah. Well, so you're saying that it's probably good to get out of Chicago. You're not with me. Get him where there's more land and there's more room, and you can have a 2-lane road that can extend to like an 8-lane road at some point. You're saying that being in downtown Chicago in the heart, if that's truly considered downtown Chicago, you're saying no? It's a mess.
1: I'm okay with it. I can see why Bear fans might have a problem. And you can always take public transportation. So you got that going for you. But I don't know how it's going to work out in Indiana. They just have a bunch of land and a perfect place to put a stadium up there.
0: Let's hit some of your tweets. At Stinkin' Genius One, at Plank Show. Make sure everyone goes and follows us at Fox Sports Radio. The Wheat Spoker writes, Adam Silver is on the phone with some mafia people to make sure the referees extended this series to 7 games. I'm telling you, Arnie, if you guys believe that the NBA is fixed, if you think in any way, shape, or form the NBA is able to manipulate outcomes, would they not want this thing to go 7?
1: Of course they would. I just don't see how they could possibly do it. There's no way the Spurs can win game three in New York after the time that the New Yorkers were waiting for this type of game. That is going to be the most electric atmosphere compared to anything ever that we've seen.
0: Right.
1: It's going to be just absolutely crazy. No way San Antonio could win game three. Not even close. I'm shocked that the line is only, what, 2.5?
0: 2.5.
1: That's a gift, man. That's like stealing is what that is.
0: Frank writes, Arnie, are you headed to New York City for the parade next week?
1: Yeah, I'll probably do that, too. We'll have to see if I'm doing any filling. I might have to work this Saturday. I'm not sure about that.
0: Wait, hold on. No, stop. You sit here on this show.
1: Yeah.
0: That we've done for 13 years. And you always tell me when the season starts, you're going to call the boss and you're going to take time off because you're going to go to a victory parade.
1: Right, exactly.
0: Now you could have a victory parade and you're like, oh, I don't know, I might have a fill-in or two.
1: No, I mean, if it is, it's only Saturday night, so I could go during the day and, go and enjoy the victory parade. Besides, it takes a couple of days to get the parade planned anyway.
0: They've already got it planned. I'm sure they do. Joe Judge's burner has called you out all night long.
1: I know. He's mad.
0: Roman numeral 1. Arnie's Knicks fandom needs to be revoked immediately. He's a bigger fan than anyone, yet he can get a ticket for $1,650 when everyone else is having to shell out $13,000 for game 3, and he turned it down?
1: No,
0: Arnie's fandom must be revoked.
1: Dollar Bill turned down the two tickets for $1,650 apiece. I told him I would have bought one of the tickets. He could have had one of the tickets. We could have gone together. These are my new guys that I play pickleball and basketball with. But I don't know if they like me. So I've only been doing it for about 6 months or 8 months with these guys.
0: Yeah, I don't think you were going to get invited to the game anyway. I think that's the unfortunate reality that I've learned throughout this show tonight. Could be wrong.
1: Could be wrong. You don't know.
0: I feel like I've got did they not show up for the pickleball matchup tomorrow? They already cancel on you?
1: The only guy that canceled is the guy that usually gets the tickets the day of the game.
0: See?
1: So I'm thinking maybe he found out he was getting tickets and that he didn't want to tell anybody.
0: Two things, writes Eric, about Arnie not betting $10,000 on the Knicks. Number one, he does not have the stones to bet $10, let alone $10,000. And Arnie would be single because his better half as a trophy husband would have divorced him with a wager like that.
1: Oh, she wouldn't have been divorcing me now that we're up 2-0 and I have $500,000 on the line.
0: Well,
1: you can't
0: cash in until you win. Did the guy that was carrying over all the tickets, did he end up cashing out on that kept betting over and over and over? I think it was up to like what, close to $500,000. Sounded like the Arnie kind of bets going on.
1: I don't know. I have no idea if he. I should have bet that Carl Anthony Towns would win the tip-off over Wembanyama. You got 10-1 odds on that.
0: And then finally, Victor. Arnie, congratulations on your Knicks winning the NBA Finals. I thought we would never get to see the Knicks win a championship in our lifetime. Good for them, huh? How about
1: you
0: that? Celebrating early.
1: Yeah, you and me both. I didn't think in my lifetime I would see this. 53 years I've been waiting for this day. 53 years,
0: yeah.
1: And it's coming on Wednesday. I mean, that's just absolutely crazy. I just can't believe it. It's unbelievable.
0: All right, rolling into the Fox Sports Radio studios one final time tonight is our man Steve DeSager with everything that's trending. What's going on, Steve?
2: And by the way, the Knicks did beat the Spurs in this season's NBA Cup Final in Las Vegas in December.
1: Knicks, we really deserve it now.
2: A late run to win that one. Outscored them by 16 fourth quarter. NBA Finals continue Monday with the Knicks up 2-0 against the Spurs. And by the way, I looked it up. The distance from Dallas west to Arlington, Texas, where the Cowboys play now, is about 20 miles.
0: Yep.
2: The distance from Soldier Field, Chicago, down to Hammond, Indiana, is about 25 miles.
0: Okay.
2: But the 49ers moved over 40 miles south to go to Santa Clara. They're not even in San Francisco, of course, but nobody seems to care.
0: No care.
2: And I did find, I believe, the box score of the St. Louis Rams game you were referencing.
0: Oh,
2: 2014
0: gosh.
2: Season.
0: Yes.
2: And the St. Louis Rams led the Oakland Raiders at the half 38-0.
0: Yeah.
2: This is Derek Carr at quarterback.
0: We were doing keg stands at halftime in the parking lot. I'm not even lying. Me and like five Raider fans. Because I rarely took any time off because I was so afraid if I took a day off, I'd get fired. And I took a day off.
1: Still might happen.
0: I missed the I tried to get fired last week. I missed the Sunday night show to go to that game. And I've never been more, what's the word I'm looking for? Regretful, regret, whatever the term is.
2: Yes.
0: Yeah, it was bad, Steve. It was so bad.
2: Actually, it was worse than you thought because 52-0 was the final.
0: Oh, gosh. We didn't even score.
2: An NFL game that was 52-0. My goodness.
0: Terrible.
2: Well, by the way, we had the UFL spring football regular season end last Sunday. Eight teams in the league, so four of them make the postseason. Those four were in the semifinals today. D.C. beat Orlando 28-22. It was already decided D.C. was the city that was going to be holding the final, and now their team in the league, well, there's the curse, is going to be in the final as the visiting team.
1: Them and Louisville are my teams.
2: Louisville, how about that? Wow. Chris Redmond is the first-time coach, and they're in the final. The former University of Louisville quarterback. They won at St. Louis on Fox today, 29-20. So Orlando, the first-place team, is out. They had been 8-2. Orlando was unable to host its playoff game today. Stadium was unavailable. So instead, they played the game in Daytona Beach, apparently. But the original idea was Columbus, Ohio, because, hey, that's a team in our league, and they didn't make the playoffs. Let's choose their stadium. They eventually found a place in the state of Florida, but Orlando's out. Their stadium was preparing to host England's World Cup tune-up match this week against Costa Rica, and two other area stadiums were undergoing renovations. Number two seed Alexander Zverev won the French Open in five sets, his first career Grand Slam title. A reminder, U.S. soccer opens its World Cup schedule in L.A. this Friday against Paraguay on Fox TV, and then they play in Seattle the next week against Australia. The Americans were beaten in their tune-up match in Chicago yesterday, 2-1 by Germany. In fact, the Germans scored just 2 minutes into the game. The U.S. did tie it by halftime, but the Americans had no shots the first 30 minutes of the second half. U.S. women's soccer has another exhibition in Brazil Tuesday, just lost at Brazil 2-1 yesterday, despite scoring a goal in the second minute. Brazil is going to be hosting next year's Women's World Cup. Denny Hamlin took the NASCAR race at Michigan, his third victory this year. Tonight on Fox TV, the IndyCar race did go to completion near St. Louis after a brief rain delay, and then another, Joseph Newgarden, the winner. The U.S. Women's Open was in L.A. this weekend. The winner, American Nelly Korda, by one stroke. It's her second straight major title this year, fourth of her career. At Golf's Memorial in Ohio, J.T. Poston won it in a playoff. Tyrrell Hatton took the LIV Golf event in Spain by two strokes over John Rahm. To hockey, Connor McDavid of Edmonton was voted the Ted Lindsay Award, Most Outstanding Player. This is a player vote separate from the Hart Trophy for league MVP. He's a finalist for that. Game 4 Stanley Cup Final Tuesday in Vegas. A couple WNBA games today. The wins for LA and Toronto. Mentioned NBA Finals continue Monday. Former Chicago Bulls player and broadcaster, a regular in the finals in the 90s, Stacey King died at age 59. No cause of death given. In 1989, he was drafted in the top 10 out of Oklahoma. Oklahoma baseball can eliminate Kansas, but a lightning delay means that game in the NCAA tournament will resume Monday with Oklahoma up 8-1 in the third. Alabama, due to a lightning delay, will resume Monday, leading 7-2 in the eighth inning against St. John's. Texas late tonight eliminated Oregon 6-5. North Carolina and Georgia each advanced to the College World Series as well. In fact, the Tar Heels scored two in the bottom of the ninth today to beat USC 4-3. And the Georgia Bulldogs scored a run in the ninth and two in the tenth to win 11-9 over Mississippi State. And Georgia had won 13-12 on Saturday. Milwaukee, 12-4 winners at Colorado. It has lost four in a row now. Texas, 10-0 over Cleveland. Also in the major, St. Louis with two in the bottom of the eighth. Won its fourth straight. 5-3 over the Reds, who've lost four in a row. A's in Toronto each won. Detroit with two bottom of the ninth beat Seattle 5-4. And by the way, star pitcher for the Tigers, Tarek Skubal, had a rehab start in A-ball today. Went five scoreless innings, six strikeouts, no walks. The guy just had his elbow surgery or procedure about a month ago. Kansas City Royals star shortstop Bobby Witt Jr. left today's game with a sore knee. He has 27 RBIs and 23 stolen bases already this year. KC did hold on 6-5 at Minnesota. The Twins got 4 in the bottom in the ninth to at least get close. The Yankees moved into a virtual tie for first in the AL East with the Rays. Tampa Bay was beaten 4-1 at Miami. Yankees won 6-1 against Boston. With 5 runs bottom of the eighth, Cody Bellinger's late solo homer broke a 1-1 tie. Atlanta and Philadelphia with wins. The Atlanta Braves had the best record in the majors. Mets and Arizona each won. Angels beat the Dodgers 13-5. In fact, I think they had been 0-5 against the Dodgers this year and only scored 5 runs total.
1: Jeez.
2: Until today. San Francisco in 10 innings won the Sunday night ball game 2-1 over the Cubs. Back to you.
0: Thanks, Steve. Have a great week, man. Mm-hmm.
1: Thanks,
0: awesome
1: Steve.
0: 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All right. When we come back.
1: Oh, boy.
0: Arnie's picks. I think you guys pretty much know from the previous 2 hours and 41 minutes how this is going to go, but we'll dive into it next on Fox Sports Radio.
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0: out tonight, Jack. Awesome stuff, Ian. Thank you. Shouts out to Steve DeSager for his amazing updates. The millions and millions of editors. Big Mike has cut up sound throughout the show tonight. We're grateful for you, as well as everyone who checked in on X throughout the show tonight. Is there anything in the Roman numeral rundown we didn't get to that you wanted to talk about?
1: Like, I sent you fake news on Roman numeral number 5.
0: You fell for it again, huh?
1: I did. That was a bad one.
0: There was a report this week that was fake, that Greg Sankey had been indicted. Now, it's wild because this all came as Sankey, the SEC commissioner, and Tony Petitti, the Big Ten commissioner, were pushing back against Ted Cruz, who had claimed that they had talked to him about a super league, which both said, no, we did not do that. Now you got Cody Campbell calling out the relevance of actual conference commissioners. It's a mess, but Arnie fell for it.
1: I fell for that one. I said, I'm like, ooh, Chris would like this one. I can't wait to hear what he's got to say about this.
0: I mean, it takes one click, dude. One click to know.
1: I sent it to Jonas, too.
0: Did you really?
1: Yeah. I'm like, I bet you Brady Quinn's got a lot to say about that.
0: And lo and behold, fake news. All right. Well, nothing is fake about Arnie's pick. So take it away, stinking genius. What do you have for us on this
1: Sunday? Give me a little music and put me in the mood. I told everybody a long time ago that the New York Knicks were going to win the NBA championship. Only left to tell you is how many games and what the final score is going to be. Game 3 tomorrow on Monday. Won't really be close. Knicks, I can't believe, are only a 2.5-point favorite. They'll win this one by double digits. They'll win it pretty easily. It will be an electric atmosphere in Madison Square Garden. I would do anything to be inside for that game. It's going to be just absolutely remarkable. Boy, how much fun would it be going in and out of the city then? Final score, the Knicks 114. The Spurs 98. So easily victory there. And then game 4, you got the championship on the line. No way the Knicks lose then, right? No possible way. You just can't lose with the championship on the line. And you're playing at home. The Garden's going to be just absolutely crazy. Knicks win it. It's going to be a little bit closer, though. 108-102. Knicks win it by 6. And they get the sweep. And everybody parties in New York City. Vegas will win the Stanley Cup. And I don't care what you guys say. Go USA. I'm going to put a little shekels.
0: You're not going to put anything on anything.
1: Go USA. I'm going to go put a few shekels on the USA to win the World Cup. So there you have my picks. Do them as you please. No longer strictly for entertainment purposes only.
0: You should caveat that they are for entertainment purposes only because you don't gamble on your own picks.
1: Not true.
0: I think it's a fact. I don't think there's a lot of argument around this. I mean, make your picks, but I still tag them with entertainment purposes only.
1: I should have not listened to you guys and bet the Knicks at the beginning of the year is what I should have done.
0: That's right. But see, because, I don't know, somehow in that one moment where you had some logic that stepped in, or I guess illogic in this case, you decided to go against your heart. I don't know why you would do that with all the...
1: Well, I knew they were going to win it. This was the year. I'm always a year ahead of everybody else. And I knew this last year that this was going to happen.
0: Are you going to be okay if they lose tomorrow night?
1: Not going to happen.
0: I mean,
1: not going to happen.
0: The first two games have been pretty one-sided, but then the Knicks kind of going a little cold.
1: The second game came down to the last shot.
0: Well, I'm saying, no, but they were up by 14 at one point.
1: Yeah, but it came down to Wembanyama having to choke that shot away.
0: I'm just saying, you seem overly confident for a game in which your team seemed to play pretty damn well, but then found themselves fighting for their lives near the end of both games.
1: Yeah, you know, we've been up by 50 in most of our playoff games, so that's a little bit of a situation we're not used to. But that's okay. We got the victory. That's all that matters. We got the W.
0: One loss.
2: Chris,
0: suddenly, go ahead.
2: I clipped off Arnie with his confidence at the beginning of the show, saying how he's not scared at all. You know, there's no way this could possibly go wrong. So we do have that
0: to play next week
2: if this does in fact go wrong.
1: Why would it go wrong? Why the hell would it go wrong? What's wrong with you two?
0: Well, I mean, again, you just had a potential game-winning shot.
1: Let me tell you, the only thing that could go wrong is that there's so many people trying to get into the Garden tomorrow that they cancel the game and say we're going to play all the games in San Antonio, and they still don't win it.
0: Now that's possible. Yeah, because you've won both games in San Antonio. Yeah. But I don't know. I got to tell you something. It's a lot of confidence for some games that have been pretty tight. And I know they've been on the road, but it's not like the Spurs have sucked on the road in the playoffs either. You know, they've won some big road games this year. They won a game 7 on the road in the most hostile environment in the NBA, Oklahoma City.
1: Oh, please, Oklahoma, stop it.
0: Mr. Nobody writes, the reason why the NBA would and could be in favor of the Spurs is because Victor Wembanyama is the poster boy for analytics in the NBA. Colin writes, heading down the home stretch, if the Arnie curse is real and the Knicks blow it, am I to blame? Well, you did bring that up.
1: I have the uncursed shirt. Do you see my uncursed shirt?
0: Well, I mean, you are sporting that shirt like 2 games into the finals. I mean, curses are usually the kind of things that allow you to have a little bit of hope. And then at the final minute, yanks it away from you. So, I mean, I'm just saying, you're cutting down nets right now.
1: Yeah.
0: And I'm happy for you, but
1: I'm going to buy more t-shirts too.
0: It was on Monday night. Suddenly we got a whole new series.
1: Not
0: all right. Well,
1: happen.
0: I guess next Sunday will be an Arnie-less day because he'll be going to the Knicks victory parade.
1: Yep.
0: But in the meantime, we'll be back with Steve and the crew and Arnie and my plank. Ben Maller's coming up next right here on Fox Sports Radio. We are Fox Sports!
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23: Sunday night's IndyCar race near St. Louis went to Joseph Newgarden. Denny Hamlin took the NASCAR event at Michigan, his third victory this year. The U.S. Women's Open in L.A. went to American Nelly Korda by one stroke. At Golf's Memorial in Ohio, J.T. Poston won it in a playoff, and Tyrrell Hatton took the LIV Golf event in Spain by two strokes over Jon Rahm. Number two seed Alexander Zverev won the French Open final in five sets, his first career Grand Slam title. WNBA wins for L.A. and Toronto. Former Chicago Bulls player and broadcaster Stacey King died at the age of 59. No cause of death given. Advancing to the College World Series, Texas, Georgia, and North Carolina. The San Francisco Giants won the Sunday night ball game in 10 innings at the Cubs 2-1. The Angels beat the Dodgers in L.A. 13-5. The Mets won 7-3 at San Diego. I'm Steve DeSager.
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28: Well, they called it the NBA Finals, the coming out party for Wemby, and what we've seen so far is the Wemby wobble. Welcome in the beginning of another week of the Ben Maller Show. 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
28: From the flash. As we flash back. That's right. Guaranteed human from the world-famous Fox Sports Radio studios. 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There you go. All right, we are off to a good start. Here we go. And so usually in years past, this year different than other years, because typically you come in here on a late Sunday night, early Monday morning, as we kick off the new week of programming here at Fox Sports Radio. And typically you got some big NBA game in the finals to talk about, but not on this night. So we do start in Gotham, where there was nothing. Bupkis in the Big Apple, the NBA deciding not to play on Sunday night, leaving Major League Baseball to have the stage to themselves. They had a Cubs-Giants game. That was it. That was the only game in town on Sunday night. And there was no hockey either. I would have started with hockey if they'd played the Stanley Cup. There was no hockey. The Hurricanes and Golden Knights, they don't play until Tuesday after that redonkulous game the other night. So who goofed? I've got to know. We didn't have games to analyze. Regardless of that, we do have the words. We love to parse the words, and we can break those down. So San Antonio, who you talk about, who goofed, I've got to know. The Spurs outscored 11-0. You talk about choking. Knicks aren't the better team. The Spurs are giving these games away. I mean, my God, it's obvious. And open your eyes. Now, the Knicks, it's great that they're winning. Congratulations. But the San Antonio Spurs gagged 11 straight points to close game one they allowed. And then in game two, Wemby said, here, take the game. I would like you to have the game. The tie game, he throws the ball into the back of one of his teammates, and then the foul. So Brunson gets a foul shot. And then Wemby had a wide open jump shot. In fact, if you put him in an empty gymnasium, he would not have been more wide open than he was for the game winning shot. And everyone would have jumped on top of him, and they would have licked his toes, and clankety clank, he blew it. So that's the backdrop. Now, Victor Wembanyama not shying away from the embarrassment that has been his performance, even though he's got stats, and all you stat effers love that. The reality is he's not good. He's not as advertised. That's the reality at this point. The spotlight's on him, and he's 0-2. 0-2. The Spurs have lost both games at home, and they have to hope that the Knicks realize they're the Knicks and start gagging in front of all those celebrities that'll be out. All right, so that's the setup, right? After missing the game-winning shot in game number two, a one-point loss at home. He's 22 years old. Now, he claims he's unfazed by this. Did you hear any of this? I don't know if you heard any of this or not. So he's, I'm not worried about this. So he was asked about, obviously, the situation, the mathematics of it, the Spurs in a pretty tough spot to win the series. And he said, quote, there's really no reason to overthink it. This is what I'm built for, he said. All right. That's what we call the money quote. And so we'll play off that quote. And it's a good jumping off point. So let us discuss the question. As I just laid out, Spurs star Victor Wembanyama says he was built for the pressure of the NBA Finals down two games here to the Knicks. Do you agree with him? Do you agree with Victor Wembanyama? So I've got Hercules, Bed and Breakfast, and Moon Landing. And we will combine all of these things together, and we are going to make a rip-off version of a Chick-fil-A sandwich. That's what we're going to make. All right, so the NBA marketing people get paid a lot of money, and they sold us Greek God
0: That's what they sold, this Greek god. They told every man, woman, and child that Victor Wembanyama is just different, genetically engineered for greatness. That was the selling point. And I bought it. I totally bought it. And it looked like we were going that direction. However, right now, in this moment, in the NBA Finals, and everything you've done in the past, who cares? It's what you do right now. You look at this, and Wembanyama down two games and directly involved in both games. There were stretches in both games where he just didn't shoot and wasn't aggressive and just was lazy and all of that. And you look at the way this thing is gone right now, and we have to worry about today's show. Who knows what the future holds? But right now, that performance by Wemby has not been the stuff of legends. This is not the myth-making machine of Victor Wembanyama. You look at it, you're like, well, it's like Hercules, the high school musical version of Hercules. What happened? After you choke away game number two with that brutal turnover, and as I said, that wide open look. Now, I would have made that 10 out of 10 times. Moneyball Mallor makes that shot 10 out of 10 times. Wemby does not. That's the difference. Okay. And so he then has the audacity to come out and say, Wembanyama is like, well, I'm built for this. Really? Is that right, Victor? You're built for this. So you're talking the talk. You got to walk the walk. See, that's the problem. You're not walking the walk unless blowing shots at the end of games is walking the walk there. And if you are walking the walk, you've got a limp at this particular point. So that's the reality of the situation. And so Wemby saying that he's built for the pressure and those first two games, I didn't see it. Did you see it? I didn't see it. I saw a guy that looked like the scientist forgot to close the chamber door and whatever experiment they were doing. It just didn't work. It did not work. So to get outscored 11-0 to close out game one at home in the finals, embarrassing. Criminally embarrassing for the Spurs, and that's his franchise. That's Wemby's franchise. It's a joke. Absolute joke. And so it looks like the scientists, they mislabeled something. The weird scientists that put this guy together. I mean, my God, the mythology says this is an unstoppable force for the NBA. And right now, as we talk in this moment, the finals have revealed the guy that's waiting for his superpowers to download, and the Wi-Fi is a little spotty. It's not downloading. What's up with that? All right, now, keeping the theme going here, page two. So the other question is, how much damage has Victor Wembanyama of the Spurs done to his brand first two games of the finals? And again, this was supposed to be all about him. And this is the legend of Wemby. Next big thing, take the baton. And LeBron's washed up at this point.

you get an omelet, you get an omelet, you get an omelet. It's the old Southwest Airlines want to get away situation for Wembanyama at this point. He's 7'4", 7'5", whatever he is. He's pretty tall. And, man, he a lot of times just kind of zones out. And then there's stretches where he wants to be Steph Curry, which is great. He's 7'4", 7'5". Why are you trying to play like Steph Curry? Like, it's just ridiculous is what it is. Remember the old days talking about coaches when this became a thing where the guys started shooting jump shots as well. You're that tall. If Steph Curry was 7'5" or whatever, you'd have him play underneath the basket or at least around the basket. But everyone wants to shoot jump shots. Just like everyone wants to do talk radio. These podcasts are just rip off radio shows. Everyone loves radio. Just like in basketball, it's all, hey, listen, I just want to shoot jump shots. That's all I want to do. The thing that kills me is those cat naps that Wimby takes, though. That drives me nuts. He's got a lot of Karl Anthony Towns in him, doesn't he? And he's getting outplayed by Karl Anthony Towns. That's the amazing, it's like nuts. It's absolutely bizarre world. That's why they play the games. It just seems like there's stretches. Sometimes it's the first quarter. Occasionally it's the second, sometimes the third, late in games, where he just falls into this space out situation, Wembanyama, where he's like daydreaming for chunks of time in the game, and you're like, what are you doing, dude? Like, what is that? And so again, I mean, the NBA has sold you on this guy being a blue chip stock, and I get it. And right now, at this moment, two games into the finals, he's trading like one of those cheap pump and dump meme coins. You know what I'm talking about? Yeah. Now, the good news is Wemby still has time to rewrite this. And he's got the pen in his hand. He's got a pad of paper, and he can rewrite the story. He can change the ending from, oh, my God, what happened to this guy, to, wait a minute. Wait a minute now. I think we got something. Like, this is going to be, the Knicks blew a 2-0 lead. They both won both games on the road in San Antonio, and Wembanyama willed them to come back. He's got that ability to do it. I haven't seen it, though, consistently, not in the first two games of the NBA Finals. Now, the last word here, the very last word, we now go to the drama heading into the game Monday night here in Midtown Manhattan, right over Penn Station. So the Knicks announced they are implementing enhanced security measures for Game 3 of the NBA Finals at the Garden. Because of the President of the United States, Donald Trump, will be in attendance, and this has created quite the hullabaloo, and people very upset, complaining, just bitching nonstop. We gotta go through extra metal detectors. Oh my God! Oh, freaking out, right? A strict no bag policy, TSA style screening at the arena there, and for everyone entering the arena, and everyone's being asked to bring as little as possible. Just show up in your underwear and you wear your underoos, your Knicks underoos. You'll be good to go on that. And they say you got to get there 2 hours early, which does sound like a pain in the ass. There's also no storage. So if you bring stuff, you know, I guess you leave it out in the street and hope somebody doesn't take it. Good luck on that. So if you bring prohibited items, you're cooked. There's also no watch party outside Madison Square Garden, so the freeloaders can't stand out there and try to get on TV and go crazy and all that. That's not available. The Secret Service and the NYPD, the New York Police Department, teaming up on that. Watch parties will resume for Game 4 because President Trump will not be there. So we'll have that for Game 4. And they have moved the watch parties far away from Madison Square Garden. There's one at Central Park and one over in Brooklyn. I think we'll send... I'll send our guy, Marcel, over there. Of course, he doesn't leave his home, but we'll send him as our boots on the ground for the watch party in Brooklyn. So this has outraged, of course, some of the wokesters. Very upset. It's not fair. Oh, boo-hoo-hoo. Complaining. All right, so that's a good jumping off point. Let us discuss. Question, are the MSG/Secret Service/NYPD security measures for President Trump for Game 3 of the finals, are they unreasonable? Are they unreasonable is the question. All right, so the answer is, it's only one answer. Absolutely not.

0: Like, I don't even know why this is a thing. Like, you people just love to find stuff to bitch about. That's what you do. You just find things to complain about. And I get it. I do the same thing. But this is, at least I find legitimate things to complain about. You find dumb things to complain about. Like, ridiculously stupid things to complain about, like this. He's the first sitting president, I understand, to be at a finals game. So, of course, the Secret Service is going to treat this Madison Square Garden like it's the moon landing. All right? So, you know that. And, you know, sometimes you say, well, this is overkill. This is not overkill. It's not. It's the price of having the president of the United States at the arena. And if the unhinged fringe amongst us would stop trying to shoot the president like it's a video game or something, you idiots, then maybe everyone could just get to their seats faster. I mean, it seems pretty legitimate to me considering how many times these whack jobs have tried to do stuff to the president. Like, wouldn't you think that you would have enhanced security at an arena like that? So, I mean, I don't understand. I this is one of those things. I mean, there's a lot of dumb people. There's a lot of dumb people out there. And so the Knicks and Spurs are out there. They'll be battling on the court. The real lockdown is going to be off the court. And if the Knickerbockers game, if they go out there and play the game and they win, the crowd will go crazy and they'll be nuts. I'm sure President Trump's probably going to stay for the whole game. He usually leaves early, and that's that. But as far as the whole matchup, it's going to be the world's most secure perimeter, or at least it's supposed to be, anywhere. And is it inconvenient? Yeah, it's absolutely inconvenient. However, hosting the most protected human being on Earth means that standard operation is not standard operation. You throw away the normal protocols, the normal playbook goes out the window. And besides, the Knicks, if you look at the Knicks and the way this has gone here, they have not had this much protection since they got rid of the hand-checking back in many years ago in the NBA. It is the Ben Maller Show. If you would like to be part, you can join us right now and say hello at 877-99-ON-FOX. That's 877-996-6369. Also on X, at Ben Maller. We'll take a look at the gambling market for Game 3, see where the people are as that game will begin later on Monday night. And now that is a price tag, a gigantic price tag. We'll take a look at that. Again, 877-99 on Fox, on X, at Ben Maller. We'll get to all of that, and we will do it next. However, it is the A block in what hour is it? Let's see if we can find out here.
1: Number one.
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0: Bill Miller and you. It is the Ben Maller Show. As we hang out side by side here. Yes. New week has begun. Heading into the eighth day of June. Still late on a Sunday night in the West. And really late. Actually, earlier, I guess, in Hawaii and Alaska and other places. Guam. Big listenership in Guam. If you want to support the show, the Fifth Hour Podcast, three new episodes were up this week, including a mailbag with the Leprechaun. Mike the Leprechaun making appearance on the celebrity chair on the mailbag. That is available for you. 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And yeah, looking for something to listen to when there's nothing on, bad radio or whatever, sometime during the day. 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
0: 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Also on X, at Ben Maller. That's
2: I wear lipstick.
0: Ben Maller, that's AI. And Lorena is here. You can say hello to her at FSR Tech Queen.
3: Bill!
0: Don't talk to me. And Koopaloop, a Bronco fan. That's a Bronco fan. Your comments can and will be used against you in the court of sports radio. All right, back to it. And, boy, my favorite thing about the NFL book'em is you do the workforce. We don't have to keep track on who's getting arrested. The P1s, the super fans of the show, are very aggressive at letting us know when somebody does something naughty and gets in trouble. There was a guy on the Denver Broncos over the weekend, which I believe Lorena has.
3: I have them.
0: Congratulations, Lorena.
3: Oh, my gosh. What happened?
0: Well, a guy in the Broncos. Coop doesn't want to talk about this, but he, I guess, got into a dust-up with his lady friend. They both were, like, fighting with each other, so they both got arrested. Apparently, he was canoodling with some other ladies.
3: And infidelity does lead to...
0: She did not appreciate that, apparently, and she got upset with him, and so they got... that's the allegation. And there was an arrest. So, Lorena, again, we want no one to get arrested. We really hope no one gets arrested. It's really just terrible when somebody gets arrested. However, you did have the Broncos, so congratulations.
4: I knew the Broncos were going to get somebody some points.
0: Why?
4: They've had the second most arrests in the NFL over the last 10 years.
0: It's what they're good at. Yep. It's their superpower there. So, there you go. And we'll keep track of that. And this is a busy time for the NFL book'em. We got the lottery version in just in the nick of time. And
4: There was another one, wasn't there? Maybe I'm wrong.
0: Well, we had the 49er guy, but that was before the Brandon Ayuk. That was before the thing.
4: Well, technically, he hasn't been arrested yet.
0: There's a warrant out for his arrest. And now here's the question. If he does end up leaving the Niners before he's arrested, do the points count for the Niners or do they count for the team he signs with? How about that?
4: The Niners.
0: He hadn't played for him in a couple of years, though. You know, I'm just saying. He hadn't played for him in a while. And we'll talk about him later because he went on an Instagram rant, which was pretty good.
4: Well,
0: good
4: content there. Before we move on, if I may, Ben.
0: Yes, Koopaloop would like the stage. Go ahead, Koopaloop.
4: Yeah, I would like to play the... I don't know if devil's advocate is the right term, but I guess the... The opposition to your opinion.
0: Well, what, which opinion? The Wemby thing?
4: Yes.
0: Okay, what about?
4: Now, I'm not going to deny that he's choking and, my friend's kind of on the same, my buddy who watches the NBA a lot, he's on the same page as you are. Maybe he's like, oh, Wemby just can't get it done. He's a choker. But I want to be a little bit more positive here. You know, we don't have Eddie on the show to be Mr. Positive. So I just want to point out the guy's 22 years old. It's just it's just his third year in the NBA.
0: Yeah.
4: And he's already pretty much carried his team to the NBA finals. And not to mention the Spurs as a whole are a young team. So I know if you're a Spurs fan, you're, pretty bummed right now because you guys were supposed to walk all over the Knicks and people were saying
0: I don't think they would walk all over them, but they're supposed to win.
4: I think everybody thought they were going to walk all over them. They were calling the Western Conference conference finals, the true NBA finals. Yeah, and
0: Wes was better all year. Yeah.
4: And, you know, whoever is, you know, getting out of the Western Conference finals, they're going to win the NBA championship.
0: I mean, but Cooper, you'd have to admit, like, if the Spurs, if they played a proper level of basketball, they'd be up 2-0 right now. They kept 11 straight points to close out game one, and Wemby blew a wide open shot and gave the Knicks the 1-point lead before the shot by throwing the ball off the back of his teammate.
4: Yes, which is a young player mistake. And my point is, the dude's gonna be great for a long time.
0: Well, I don't doubt he's gonna put up tremendous numbers in terms of winning a championship, though. I'll play it, Coop. I'm gonna play it. I'm playing the Dan Marino card from the bottom of the deck.
4: No.
0: Every boomer's smiling right now, Coop. Every boomer. Dan Marino made it as a young guy to the Super Bowl. Everyone said he'll be back. He'll be fine. And he put up great stats, had a Hall of Fame career. Dan Marino never won a championship. Never. Karl Malone got there multiple times with Utah Jazz. John Stockton, that they were one. And that's basketball.
4: Look,
0: so.
4: When he's a Los Angeles Laker, he'll be back.
0: There we go. There we go. That's what that was all about. Right there. That was that. All right. Anyway, I did have a bunch of people that were like, half the people loved what I said and half the people hated what I said. And most of it was not about Wemby. It was about the security detail at the game. Kyle says, even Maller wouldn't have melted down like Wemby did, choking away game two for the Spurs. Damn right, Kyle. I would have made that shot. Moneyball Maller, baby. Nothing but net. Nothing but nylon.
3: Swoosh.
0: Jason says Spurs Nation will be outraged if Wemby isn't unleashed in game 3 and 4 coming back to San Antonio tied 2-2. Boy, that would be great. I shouldn't talk about my dreams about sports, but I had a dream that the Knicks win game 3 on Monday night here and then lose the next 4. Oh, my God. How freaking great would that be? We all know New Yorkers. Everyone knows a New Yorker. Everyone knows a Knicks fan. You imagine they'd say they win by 30 in game 3. They're up 3-0. And they lose every game the rest of the series. How great would that be? And we have breaking news, big breaking news.
3: Hold on, I gotta go. Hold on, my breaking news sounder. It's on the back page.
0: Breaking news
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5: I found my button.
0: I'm happy to report that we have freedom for Ferg Dog. Ferg Dog is out of social media jail.
3: Oh.
0: Hallelujah. Hallelujah. One of you idiots have reported Ferg Dog, we think we know who, to ex-jail and to the ex-police, and he went to jail over the weekend. He said, it's great to be free, but don't expect the same Ferg Dog from now on, Ben. I had to toughen up to survive in ex-jail. I'm not taking crap from nobody anymore. This sloth has claws.
3: He's a new man.
0: Yep, there you go. Referring to the Friday podcast, which featured the Fifth Hour podcast, which featured Ferg Dog. Nature Boy says Knicks fans got 2 full days to dream about a championship, but after Monday, they'll see a whole new Spurs team looking at for revenge, rather. Cat was just a mirage. All right, we'll see. Mr. Nice Guy says hardworking Knicks fans getting screwed so the billionaire can get in free. Yeah. Do you think anyone attending that game at Madison Square Garden has a regular job? Come on, please. The buy-in is like $8,000 for a ticket. Everyone's like, oh, the president's hitting the small man. No, those are all aristocrats. Not one regular person other than the people working at the arena.
3: Yeah.
0: At Madison Square Garden for that price point.
3: I actually saw a player who talked about it, and he was like, I'm actually disappointed that the price point is so high. The cheapest tickets at $8,000.
0: It's always,
3: can't afford that.
0: Yeah, it's always, it's not. The World Series, the Super Bowl, NBA Finals, hockey, it's all for the one percenters. It's not for the...
3: It should be for the fans.
0: It's not for the... You know what's for the fans? A Wednesday night when your team's played 4 games in 5 nights and they're at home and they're resting half their team and you can get tickets for cheap. Jill in Minnesota, who's a New Yorker, she says, absolutely ridiculous that Trump is going to ruin it for the fans. Again, it's not the regular fans. It's Ben Stiller's going to be inconvenienced Spike Lee's going to be inconvenienced. Those are the people that are going to be inconvenienced.
2: You suck.
0: Kate says, I could not have said it any better myself. When people keep trying to shoot the president, of course, there's going to be more security. It's completely valid. So he says, Alf points out, stop picking on Wemby. The playoffs are hard. Maybe he just needed a little bit of help. Just a little bit of help. And then, wait, did you free Ferg Dog? I don't know. Let's go to the phones. Let's say hello to Anthony, who's in Louisiana. Hello, Anthony.
5: Hey, how you doing?
0: What's my name?
5: Hey, how you doing?
0: Well, what's my name?
5: Hey, Ben, how you doing?
0: Oh, there we go. See, I like when you say my name. It means it's more personalized when you say my name. I get a kick out of that, you know? Yeah.
5: Yeah, Ben, you got a good sense of humor. I love how you make me laugh.
0: Oh, well, thank you, Anthony. You know, I look forward to your phone calls, Anthony. You're a fan favorite. You've become many nights. You're the leadoff hitter here. You're the Ricky Henderson. Do you even know who that is? Your baseball guy? No? Not baseball?
5: Yeah, I remember him. Yeah,
0: all-time
3: I
0: stolen
3: base. I thought that was a NASCAR driver.
0: Ricky Henderson. Wow. Oh, he's laughing, though. See, look at that. You know why?
5: Thanks,
0: cuz. Yeah, there you
3: what
0: go.
3: What up, cuz?
5: How you doing?
3: Oh, I'm so good. I had a great weekend.
5: Yes, yeah. Guess what,
3: Lorena? What?
5: You gotta call me sometime. My telephone number 318.
3: Oh, don't give it out. Don't give it out on the air. Oh yeah.
0: What was he doing? I had to move one of the lights. I could not see the clock. And, you know, I'm on time Mallard by the clock for the clock. Plaza will be all about that. Did he just give out his number?
3: He said I should call him sometime.
0: Oh, okay.
3: And then gave me his number, but I turned him off before he gave it to me.
0: Yeah, Anthony. You know, I know it seems like there's only 7 people listening. We actually have a pretty big audience, so it would be problematic to give out your phone number. You know what I'm saying?
5: Yeah.
0: I can put you on hold if you want. You can, you know, I don't think she'll call you, but I can give you, you know, put you off the air. You know.
3: I barely even message people back on Instagram, but yeah,
0: she's got that pretty girl privilege thing. She doesn't get right back to, you know, regular people. You know, she's like one of the people who goes to nicknames, you know, the elitist. That's what she is. You know, I'm just saying that's how pretty women are. Guess
3: you
0: what?
3: Think I could go to a Knicks game. Wow.
5: Guess what, Lorraine? Well,
0: if you knew somebody, you could, you know, I could go too if I knew somebody. What?
5: Guess what, Lorraine?
3: What?
5: Give me a shout out on the air tomorrow. I'm going to listen to you tomorrow.
0: Okay.
5: Tomorrow you get on there, give me a shout out.
0: Okay, he wants a shout out. Okay, thank you.
3: He wants a shout out.
0: Tomorrow. Why don't you just call tomorrow, Anthony?
5: You look fine.
0: Okay, I'll put you on hold. That's a little creepy. Let's say hello to Andre, who's in the Commonwealth, although his, you know, his heart is in Jersey, you know, New York and all that. He won't be able to rest today. He's going to be restless because of the Knicks, I would think. Hello, Andre, in the Commonwealth.
6: How you doing, Ben? It's going to be a long day, but a good day, you know, given my tri-state roots and what's percolating right now in the Big Apple. So, you know, we're going to be locked in for the entirety of the day. Just to kind of tie into some of the things, listen, here, we got this security that's going on right now in Madison Square Garden, and it has to be amplified. You know, this is, you know, I got the President of the United States coming in, and it's interfering with kind of some of the logistics that are be going on. I don't think anybody... any Knicks fan, any New Yorker, anybody that cares anything about sports is going to miss this game. You just might not be able to enjoy it in the way that you previously had expected because, again, you know, we have, you know, President of the United States, so you have to take those measures. Along with that, Ben, the ticket prices. We're talking about $11,000 to be in, like, the absolute last row. You know, highest price game in NBA history. All right? So you have to expect the things. It's not going to be a normal game.
0: And let me say something right now. All right. I'm going to be Benny Brightside. All you negative people complaining about the price of tickets, it's Madison Square Garden. You know what that is? A great mitzvah for the people that have season tickets to the Knicks. If they're able to sell them and make that kind of money, that's game changing money. If you can sell NBA finals tickets, let's say you got 4 tickets and what's the average ticket price? Let's say they're average tickets. So what is that? $8,000 a ticket? Am I right on that? About 8,000? More than that?
6: I'm hearing $10,000-$11,000.
0: All right. Well, that makes the Mallard math easier. So you got 4 tickets and 10 grand each. That's 40,000 after taxes. That's a lot less, but still $40,000 in revenue for selling tickets to one game and watching it on TV. I'd do that.
6: I'm in agreement, Ben. We need Benny Brightside here.
0: Thank you.
6: We don't need negative names.
0: That's right. I'm being positive here.
6: We need those. We need to get on the sunny side of life.
0: Think of that. Think of that guy that works, you know, for the subway in New York, and he spends all his money on Knicks season tickets, and he's got an opportunity to make an extra, you know, after taxes, a clear $20,000, whatever. Make an extra $20,000. That's tremendous.
6: It's tremendous, Ben. And one more thing, I think we need to add another wrinkle. Benny Brightside did change our perspective. Okay, we got to keep on the sunny side. Shout out to Old Brother, we're out there. Coen Brothers, you know what I'm saying? Classic. You know, they got the more serious, and then they got the more humorous. Old Brother, we're out there. So keep on the sunny side, Ben. Listen, with Wemby and I, Coop, I hear what you're saying. You know, he's young, very young. This is a young team, but Ben, should the Knicks win Game 3? Right? Let's think about this. The extra security that they have in place because of the circumstances, they're going to need it because the city's just going to go bananas. They're going to go bananas. So I think that might be what they're doing. They're seeing where this is going. I'm not putting anything ahead of myself. I know you got other callers, but this is 53 years in the making. We're going back to
0: It doesn't matter. As you know, Andre, though, the last 20 years or more, it's been your team wins a championship. Even if it hasn't been a long drought, it's turn cards over, start fires, loot. That's the standard playbook when your team wins. It sucks. It's been that way everywhere. Not just, it happens in L.A. all the time. When the teams win in L.A., there's people out causing havoc. But everywhere, there's civil unrest, unfortunately.
6: Yeah, it's going to be pandemonium. Knicks fans, hold your head. Okay, don't go too far. But I think some of that extra security is going to be helpful should the Knicks stay hot and go up 3-0. Thanks for taking the call, Ben.
0: There he goes, the one and only Andre. Fan favorite from the Commonwealth. Might have to get Andre on the mailbag. I don't know if you can send me a message, Andre, if you want to be on the mailbag as our celebrity.
3: Ooh, he'd be a good choice.
0: He would be good. He does his own podcast. Why not?
3: Quickly.
0: That would be great. Yes, all right. Time now for the Who Am I game. Here we go. Brewers starter Jacob Mizorowski, better known as the Miz, has a 0.20 ERA over his last 7 starts. That is the lowest earned run average by any Major League Baseball pitcher over the 7-game span, minimum 30 innings pitched since me. Again, Jacob Mizorowski of the Brew Crew has a 0.20 ERA over his last 7 starts. That's the lowest ERA by any MLB pitcher over a 7-start span, minimum 30 innings pitched since me. Who am I? The answer. We'll get to it, and we will do it next. However, it is the B block, B, and what hour is it?
2: Number one.
0: I said that every sports season is built on preparation, studying the trends, making the necessary adjustments to reach the ultimate goal. 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

0: 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Trust me, the corporate weasels keep track of how many downloads we get, who's listening. It does help us out a lot. So thank you. Back to it. All right, back to it we go, and we have a play of the day. All right, here we go. Play of the day, and it's not been a great year for the Detroit Tigers. Fair enough to say, right? The Tigers are supposed to be a playoff contender. They suck. Although on Sunday, it was happy days are here again.
1: 1-0. McGonigal line drive. Off the glove of Cole Young and a leap. Perez coming home. He will score. Kevin McGonigal delivers a walk-off. Two-run single in the bottom of the ninth inning.
0: And the Tigers beat the Mariners. I'm guessing that was not the Seattle feed there. 5-4, your final choice score. Two runs in the ninth for the Tigers to win that game. It's the Tire Rack play of the night. 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
0: 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Time now for the payoff on the... I said it! It's Tire Rack! All right, now, time for the Who Am I game. Here we go. Here's the Who Am I game. Brewers starter Jacob Mizorowski has a 0.20 ERA over his last seven starts. I'm told that's good. One earned run over the last 45 and a third innings. That is the lowest ERA by any MLB pitcher over a seven-start span, minimum 30 innings pitched, since me. Who am I?
2: Who?
0: That is the question. What's the answer? Andy in Lionel Lakes, Minnesota says Fran Drescher is the answer. Maller Prop Guy says 24601, a.k.a. Ferg Dog. Joe Beningo from Bobby in Florida. Whatever happened to him? Who else do we have? Brian Bayo from Alf the Alien Opponent. I am wearing the Woo Sox hat tonight, by the way, because me and I have something in common with Brian Bayo. We both pitch for the Woo Sox this year. Tom Seaver, guest by Jose, Kenny Powers from 904 Ray, Ferris Bueller from Rob the Goat Man, Kelly Gruber from Mr. Nice Guy. What say you, Lorena?
3: Spencer Pratt.
0: No, that is Bob Gibson of the St. Louis Cardinals. Bob Gibson is the answer. Gibson. 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
21: The Yankees moved into a virtual tie for first in the AL East with the Rays. Tampa Bay lost 4-1 at Miami. The Yankees won 6-1 over Boston with five runs in the bottom of the eighth. Atlanta has the majors' best record, 45-21, after edging Pittsburgh 3-2. The Mets won 7-3 at San Diego. Manny Machado of the Padres batting 169 after an 0-4 day. The Angels beat the Dodgers in LA 13-5. The Giants took the Sunday night ball game in 10 innings at the Cubs 2-1. Wins for Kansas City and Detroit. St. Louis won its fourth straight. Victories for Texas and Milwaukee. The University of Texas advanced to the College World Series, as did Georgia and North Carolina. IndyCar's race near St. Louis went to Joseph Newgarden. Denny Hamlin took the NASCAR event at Michigan. The U.S. Women's Open in L.A. was won by American Nelly Korda by one stroke. I'm Steve DeSager.
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0: Well, it's not often that an athlete, an NFL player, a pro athlete there, wears the merch of another team while under contract with a different team, but that has happened. Welcome in the beginning of another hour of the Ben Maller Show. We are in the air everywhere. Audio blokes, as we should have stayed in bed, but we didn't. Coast to coast, border to border, and beyond, on the vast and unreasonably powerful microphones of FSR, emanating live from the test, as we stand the test of time, guaranteed human, from the world famous Fox Sports Radio studios, where our friend Kathy in Madison says, hey.
23: Hey, Mona.
0: That's right. Well, she says that, and she also says, hey, can you let the people know about tires? I said, you know, Kathy, I normally don't do that request thing. 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And I said, I'm not giving you the bull.
23: I like the sausage.
0: 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The crown is yours, said the guy, the thingamajig thing. Yeah, that's that. But yeah, exciting news. Overnight Joe said you're stuck with me for the next couple years. He says you better not leave. He's been with the show first time, part-time when I was doing weekends here at Fox Sports Radio, the early days, and has been with the show all these years. So, Joe, much like you, we both have done very well. We're aging in reverse, and we're just getting better looking as we get older. So, we don't do shout-outs overnight, Joe. That's a mention. That's not a shout-out. That's a mention. And so, there you go. Overnight Joe, the man at WHEC-10, Master Control all night. And he's been loyal to our show. So if anything goes wrong, it's not our fault at all. All right? We're all on the same page on that? Not our fault?
24: Houston, we have a problem.
0: Now, if stuff goes well in... He's in Rochester. So if stuff goes well, then we're going to take credit. But if anything goes bad, it's not our fault. Blame somebody else there. We had nothing to do with it. Our lead this hour, though. Play the hits, my man. Play the hits. All right, well, play the hits. We're going to play the hits. What a story this is. What a gift. Content hand-delivered from one of the great malcontents in the NFL, Dateline Social Media, where wide receiver Brandon Ayuk, yep, that guy, got paid and forgot how to play. Brandon Ayuk, his public feud with the 49ers escalating, which is always good talk radio, the building blocks of good talk radio. A standoff at the Spoiled Athlete Corral. And that's what we have here. So let me give you the brief thumbnail recap, and then we'll start attacking here. In a cryptic video on the gram over the weekend, Brandon Ayuk wearing a Washington Commanders hat. Mind you, he plays, well, not that he's played in a while, but he's property of the 49ers. And he was wearing that ugly Commanders hat. And he compared himself to a toy. Compared himself to a toy that the 49ers don't know how to use properly. Of course, the Niners have washed their hands with him. They just haven't gotten rid of him. Now, he suggested, the wide receiver Brandon Ayuk suggested, another team would make better use of him and directly called out the Niners as scared. Yeah, they're scared to let him go, according to the player, and that is a good jumping off point. Let us discuss. The question is rather simple. What is 49ers wide receiver Brandon Ayuk actually hoping to accomplish with his latest social media rant? All right, so on this one, we've got Legos, brisket, and margaritas. And we'll combine all of these things together, and we'll go A, B, C, and 1, 2, 3. You always start, though, with number one.
4: Number one.
0: All right. So it's simple. Now, this one's not that hard. It's an Occam's razor situation. The simplest answer is the right answer here. He is getting frustrated. The player is frustrated. He is annoyed. The NFL season begins in 94 days or so, give or take. Training camp begins in about a month and a couple of days. So we're getting closer. And he is stuck at loggerheads, Brandon Ayuk with the 49ers here. And so he's trying to expedite his departure. He wants an on-time departure from the 49ers here. And it's like he's a guy passionately banging the closed door button on the elevator. You know, he's like, I closed the door, will not close. I want to close the door on the Niners. And I kept hitting the button. Yeah. It's the same thing at the crosswalk. If you're ever wandering around in a city and you hit the crosswalk button, I remember there was a story a few years back that said those buttons don't do anything, that it's a waste of time in most cities, that they don't activate anything, that the signals are all programmed to be on a certain time, and it doesn't matter how many times you hit that. I don't know about the elevator. I think the elevator thing's legit. Anyway, this is not a football story at this point. The reason it's not a football story is because Brandon Ayuk's not a football player. He's a former football player who hasn't played in a long time. This has become a daytime talk show from back when they used to have good daytime talk shows back in the day. Except they're wearing shoulder pads, although he's not even doing that, because that would mean Brandon Ayuk's out there playing, and we know he's not doing that. Of course, there's also the active arrest warrant for speed racing around the 49ers stadium and then making sure to record it in 4D so everyone could see it and all that. So calling himself a toy is kind of an interesting position to take, and I'd like to expand on that. The Niners, I'm pretty sure, stopped playing with him as the toy a couple of Christmases ago. So it's been a minute. And Brandon Ayuk, he's not really negotiating. We're past the point of negotiation here. He's at this point having a temper tantrum, throwing his Legos off the wall, hoping they bounce over, and then John Lynch and Shanahan will step on them with their bare feet. That's what he's hoping happens here. And he's been ghosting, by all accounts, Brandon Ayuk has been ghosting the big shots in San Francisco so long. How long? Thanks for asking. So long that this is like the NFL's version. It's like changing the relationship status to it's complicated at this particular point. It's complicated. The Commanders remain the overwhelming favorite to acquire the services of Brandon Ayuk from the 49ers. He played college ball with Jaden Daniels, who was at Arizona State with the Sun Devils in Tempe, where all the beautiful people are, before going off to Baton Rouge. They're not ugly there either. And Washington, if you look at their depth chart, there's not a lot there. They need a wide receiver too, right next to Terry McLaurin. So they need a guy to slot in there. And John Lynch already made it clear that Iokes played his last snap in the Bay Area. And this is just the

Yeah. So in any other industry, in any other industry at this point, you'd call it HR waiting for the paperwork to clear. The Niners are like, well, no, it's the cap. And he remains on the reserve left squad list, which is apparently a thing. Brandon Ayuk, reserved left squad list, we are told. Meaning the 49ers are not paying him. So he's not getting a salary. He's stuck on the naughty list. Ayuk is on the naughty list there with the 49ers. More importantly, a gigantic chunk of that $120 million contract that he signed a couple years ago, the extension he signed back in 2024, continues to prorate against the salary cap as long as he's on the roster. So there's some legal gymnastics, or not legal, mathematical gymnastics that you have to jump through. We have Maller math, so we're good on that. Now, that said, really, they're just keeping, I believe, this is the Maller conspiracy theory, the Illuminati tells me, they're keeping him to send a message. And you rattle the snake, you get stung. That's the message. You rattle the snake, you get stung. And I rattle it, and John Lynch is happily holding the anti-venom, saying, ha ha, I've got the anti-venom, you don't. So this is a warning shot. And they're trying to make an example out of Brandon Ayuk, the 49ers, that, hey, listen, down the line, maybe 2 years, 3 years, 5 years, 10 years, there'll be another player that comes along that's in a similar situation, that signs a contract, and then they decide they don't want to play, and they cause all these problems and all that stuff. And so they're sending a message like, listen, don't mess with us. The message is rather simple. And so John Lynch is slow cooking this thing, this release or trade, like a brisket. You know, you got to put a brisket in the oven, a nice Sunday brisket, but you got to put that in there a couple days before. Make that slow cook for hours and hours and hours and hours. Low heat, all right, long wait there. Put some potatoes around that thing, a little garlic, and maximum tenderness. Chef's kiss. So that's for the 49ers, of course, not for the player. And my theory has been the Niners are going to wait to the very last minute. They're going to see if he shows up or not to training camp. And then if he shows up at that point, they'll say, turn out the lights, the party's over, get out of here. All right. And then they're going to wait. And the reason you wait is you want to stick it to the player. So everyone will have spent their allotted money. There won't be much money left on the market for the player to get. And he'll be paid peanuts. Now, he could end up in Washington. He'll just not get much money. And the Niners are playing this to their absolute advantage, as you would expect, because they feel like they were screwed over by the employee. And they'll do something at the very last second. That's how they should play this. We'll see if I'm right. It'll be interesting to see if he does actually report and how they handle that at that point. Now, final point. We go to the Bahamas. The Bahama Mama, we go, and Fox sideline reporter Aaron Andrews is catching some serious flack. What did Aaron Andrews do, the Fox sideline reporter? Well, she posted some vacation photos, which wouldn't have been a problem if she wasn't on a vacation with Matthew Stafford, the Rams quarterback, and his family. Huh? Say what? Yes. Andrews, along with Kelly Stafford, that annoying podcast woman, Matthew Stafford. Now, we should also point out Aaron Andrews' husband was there as well, that old hockey guy that was washed up. Who else? Carissa Thompson, who also works, does TV, and they were all vacationing apparently together in the Bahamas. The Baker's Bay area, if you're familiar with the Bahamas. Now, photos have been bouncing around from the boat trip there in the Bahamas, showing the group together, smiling, having a great time. Andrews even shared one of the photos on her Instagram page. And the critics, of course, have attacked the journalistic ethics of a NFL sideline reporter vacationing in the Bahamas alongside a starting quarterback, the most valuable player in the NFL. So the question, should an NFL sideline reporter like Aaron Andrews, who seemingly covers the NFL, be vacationing with the MVP of the NFL, Rams quarterback Matthew Stafford, and his fam-a-lite? All right, so every

0: everyone involved seemed, my part of the story that I'm fascinated by is the people involved in this, all the actors in this little play seem genuinely shocked that anyone would dare question this activity. To me, that's the root of the problem. Like, they don't seem to understand, like, this doesn't seem to look very good. They don't have a problem with it. That's the thing. They don't seem to have an issue with it. And of course, the reason is they're not, Aaron Andrews is not a journalist. None of these people are journalists that work in the NFL. They're not. Right? And they don't see this as an issue because they're like, what's the problem? We're just all friends here. And how do you, of course, the obvious, if you were to objectively cover like Matthew Stafford, right? I mean, it's a terrible couple of games during the season, whatever happens, then okay. You can't cover him if you're sipping margaritas with him on a boat. It's very difficult when you're buddy-buddy. Of course, you don't have objectivity if that is the case here. And if you're vacationing with the people who you supposedly cover, you're not reporting on the NFL. You're participating in the NFL. There is a slight difference there. And this, of course, is how they make the sausage. You're not supposed to see how they make the sausage. The lines get blurred. Ask Diana Rossini about that. They often get erased. And it's all one big buddy-buddy country club. Family, friends, and football retreats where they all hang out together. And if you want to know who the mark is, look in the mirror. You're the mark. If you think otherwise, you are the absolute mark. Imagine back in the day. You know, I remember when I was a kid, I heard stories about the old days and journalism, how they covered the president. You know, reporters. It was a very serious job. Imagine like if Walter Cronkite, considered the greatest, you know, TV guy, reporter of his generation, if he was like sunbathing and with Richard Nixon, they were putting suntan on each other's backs. Like, that would be, I understand. It's not the White House. It's just football. I get it. I understand. However, that's where we are now. All right. That's where we are now. And the NFL, at one point, there was some of that. Now everyone's in bed with everyone else. And so it's just like a nice trip to the theme park, the NFL. And the reporters are just cast members. That's what they are. And you have to accept it because that's the reality of the situation. And if anything really negative comes out, they just ignore it. For example, Diana Rossini. That story, seemingly problematic to the integrity of the NFL media, and the NFL media world didn't have a comment because they didn't, you know, it goes on apparently all the time. Everyone's in bed with everyone else or on boats in the Bahamas having a great time. So there you go. It's the NFL's version of pro wrestling. And you get a backstage pass, and you get a backstage pass, and you get a backstage pass. 877-99 on Fox. 877-996-6369 on X at Ben Maller. That's at Ben Maller. If you'd like to be part of the program that way, you can call in and scream and shout and all of that. So some old furniture being auctioned off, but it's not what you think it is. We'll get to that. We'll take your calls. And also later this hour, we'll have the Insta Trivia and Maller to the Third Degree. We'll get to all of that. We will do it next. However, I don't know if you know this, the Cup is taking over the U.S. We are just days away here, and only DraftKings has you fully covered. It is the A Block. What hour is it?
1: Number two.
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0: furniture, big money. We'll get to that coming up in a minute. It is I, Bill Miller. You're locked in on the Ben Maller Show that can be reached at 877-99 on Fox. New people are always welcome. We love the new people. The newbies. Not that we don't like the regulars. The newbies, lots of fun. Also, on the X Machine, at Ben Maller.
1: Hey, Ben, how you doing?
0: Say hello to Lorena, the FSR tech queen.
2: Hi, Bill.
0: Don't talk to me. And a Koopa Loop, a Bronco fan. That's a Bronco fan. Your comments can and will be used against you in the kangaroo court of the Ben Maller Show. Back to it. Alf, the alien opiner, writes in. He says, wouldn't it be great if John Lynch performed some skullduggery and traded Brandon Ayuk to the Factory of Sadness for some of those scratchers they got from the Rams? Oh, that'd be so good. I wouldn't put it past John Lynch. Like, where's the least attractive team to go to? It's always the Factory of Sadness there. You say in Cleveland. Every time they occasionally get somebody good, they trade them, get rid of them. That's how they do things. Sean writes in, he says, as the sole creator of the film The Ballad of Benoit Benjamin, I am proud to let you know that we are about to hit 1,000 views on YouTube. If I ever get divorced, I think my wife may use that against me in court. Well, congratulations, Sean. I am impressed that you were able to track down Benoit Benjamin. I'm a little disappointed you did not contact me to... I have many Benoit Benjamin stories. I was around him at the end of his playing career, not in the glory days with the Clips, but he was playing for like the Sonics and some other teams, and they'd come into LA, and I have a buddy of mine who's friends with him, but I'm very happy that you tracked him down. Everyone who covered the NBA in those days has a Benoit Benjamin story, the stuff of legends, and so there you go. If you have not seen it, I should get Sean on my podcast at some point to talk about behind the scenes, because I figure... since that thing's only got 1,000 views, he'll probably tell me all the dirt on Benoit at this point. He did threaten, though. Sean threatened to give Benoit my number, and then he'll start calling me nonstop like Doc Mike. I don't know that I want that. So not a great idea. Yeah, it's cool that you made a documentary about one of the great characters of the 1980s, 90s NBA. That is solid. What else do we have? Let's see. Page Dan. Mr. Irrigation says, Brandon Ayuk isn't even on the 49ers depth chart, according to the Google. Just Google it. You say. Gary writes in and says, I've been listening to you off and on for several years now, and I see your social media sometimes. That's cool. The way you interact with your fans, you seem like a good dude. You don't do shout-outs. He said, since you don't do shout-outs, I will give a shout-out to you. Well, thank you, Gary. I appreciate that. And Gary's got that look. He's got the, in his photo, he kind of looks like Steve Bartman. You're not Steve Bartman, are you, Gary? Did you change your name, Gary, from Steve Bartman? You have that Bartman look. He's got the headphones. He's got the hat, the glasses. He's got the, you know, that's a good looking man, but you know, he's got the Bartman look. If you know who, does anyone even know? Lorena, do you know who Steve Bartman is?
2: No, I don't believe I do.
0: Who do you think Steve Bartman is?
2: Well, maybe... the son of Bart Simpson, Steve Bartman.
0: Yes, that is 100% good, right? Correct. Yes, that is spot on. Yeah.
3: To be fair, that's a tough one.
0: Yeah, you know, that's been 23. I'm not
3: saying this to be mean, but I think there's a decent chance that a number of the editors that work here don't know.
0: Weren't even alive. Oh my God. I was sitting in the other room. We were counting down to the Cubs had won the pennant. They were going to the World Series. It was, what game was that? Was that game five or game six of the, it was playing the Marlins. I remember that. It was Cubs and Marlins at Wrigley Field, and Moises Alou went over and tried to catch a ball, and this guy named Steve Bartman. We didn't know his name at the time.
3: Game six.
0: Oh yeah. And then they lost game seven. After that. And so he was just a fan, and he interfered with the ball, and then the Marlins came back and won the game. And that guy, here's the amazing thing. It's been 23 years. He's done no interviews. Nobody knows anything about him. He's just gone on and lived his life. He was probably in his mid-20s, so he's got to be close to 50, if not older than that at this point. And just, that's it. Just didn't. Was offered a lot of money to do interviews. Back in those days, they offered money 23 years ago for these kind of interviews. Didn't do any of them. Just didn't want the publicity. There was like a mob outside Wrigley Field. He had to sneak out. And it's a crazy night.
3: I didn't know this, that the Cubs gave him a championship ring after the
0: did they win
3: in 2016.
0: Okay, did he take it?
3: It doesn't say.
0: Okay.
3: But yeah, I mean, it says no interviews. He continues to live quietly in the Chicago suburbs. Strict level of privacy.
0: Wow. That's crazy, man. He must be making good money. Not back then, though. He was a young guy.
3: I mean, I understand the level of privacy after it happened. You know, I mean, you're kind of worried about your safety. Yeah. But once they won the World Series, I feel like all's forgiven at that point, right?
0: Yeah, that was 13 years later. Right?
3: Yeah.
0: The Cubs' second World Series. That's their argument. Yeah, it's interesting. It's maybe I get him on my podcast. See if you can get Bartman on my podcast. I'll put him on the Fifth Hour podcast. Supermarket Steve writes in as I clear my throat. He says, were you around the night when Benoit forgot his shoes and couldn't play in the game? Then the very next day brought two right shoes. That was before my time. I was not there. Although I think I heard every Benoit Benjamin story. When I started, it was only a few years after Benoit had left the Clippers, and everyone had a Benoit Benjamin story. And the next one that was told was better than every other story that you heard, whether it involved the Clippers practicing at a high school across, you know, or he would, you know, have whatever stuff happened, or the speed. But I got a million stories. But they didn't make the documentary, which is unfortunate. Let's go to the phones. Let's say hello to Max. Mad Max is in Springfield, in Commonwealth. Hello, Mad Max. Welcome, Max.
1: Hi. I like the Saints. No, I'm just kidding. But throwback to G. I don't know if you remember that call of G. Medford.
0: Yes.
1: I go way back, man. I go way back. Second time caller, a long time listener. But
0: well, thank you.
1: I usually listen to the podcast.
0: Well, you're up late. It's a rare and appropriate night to be awake. Huh?
1: Right. Usually, if I ever listen live or if I call you, I'm usually doing something stupid like driving across the country.
0: Where are you headed right now?
1: Last time I called you was about a year ago on 4th of July. I was going home from Knoxville, Tennessee. And this time I am taking the wife and the kids down to Myrtle Beach.
0: Oh, nice. That'll be fun. Cool.
1: Yeah.
0: A little early summer vacation thing.
1: Yeah. Yes, sir. Hopefully all goes well. So you're in a life-saving business right now for my family, keeping me awake.
0: We're keeping these people awake. And as you know, I've been to Myrtle Beach, and the guy, if you go to the airport at Myrtle Beach, the guy at the Hertz counter, fan of the show. So he's a listener to the show. Yeah, so if you need a rental, you don't need a rental car because you're driving down there.
1: No.
0: But when I flew into Myrtle Beach and we rented a car, and the guy's like, yeah, I know who you are. So you
1: flew the Mallard jet over there, I'm assuming?
0: Yes, that or I took three planes sitting in the back of the plane, squished like a sardine. One of those two things, yes.
1: But I'm also a tall guy, so I know exactly how that feels. That is a horrible experience.
0: Now, are you planning on hitting all of the miniature golf courses in Myrtle Beach?
1: Well, I have a 5'3" and a 1-year-old with me.
0: Okay. It's a little too young.
1: They're interested for about 2.5 minutes, and then, and then the rest is just pulling teeth.
0: I understand. And you have several more years before they will actually settle down and enjoy the golf. Yeah,
1: exactly.
0: So you're really going for you and the wife, really, is what you're doing. The kids are the kids would be happy staring at a wall if you gave them some toys, right? They wouldn't care.
1: No, not quite. My kids love being anywhere but at home.
0: So is that right? Interesting.
1: Oh yeah, they're excited. Yeah.
0: What do you live in a prison? What's wrong with your house?
1: A lot, apparently.
0: Okay. Right.
1: It's a small house, Ben. Massachusetts is a very expensive place to live now, so...
0: I've heard. Yes. It's not...
1: Yes, indeed. You have quite the collection of callers from the Commonwealth at this point.
0: We do. You got to move out to, like, Vermont or something like that, and you can eat as much Ben and Jerry's as you want, and you'll have trees around you, and you'll just live out in, you know, big house out there.
1: Right. Yeah. Right. I've thought about that for sure. And you remember the 2 weeks behind guy
0: Oh, yes, I do. Well, that's, an old reference. I do remember that. You're a little stuck in a time warp. Yes.
1: You can call me the 5 months behind, guys. So I'm quite behind on the show. So this show is like a sneak peek into the future on what's been going on. Because in my sports world, you're still telling us that we're not the Seahawks won't win with Sam Darnold. You know.
0: Well, at the time I made that take, that was a great take. And without the NFL, as you know, without the NFL interfering, then we know that the Rams would have won. The Seahawks needed some corrupt officials to help them out.
3: Hey, spoiler, he's not there yet.
0: Oh, I'm sorry. I'm sorry about that.
1: Right, Ben, I was hoping for a spoiler for sure.
0: All right, you'll hear this. Oh, wait, this is June, so you'll hear this in November? Am I right on that?
1: I'm hoping to catch up by then. Maybe I'll skip enough Blind Scott phone calls to catch up.
0: You do that, you'll be right up to date within a day. You'll be right back on track there. All right. Well, where are you at? Are you, did you just leave or are you there? Where are you at?
1: I'm about halfway through my 13-hour drive. So I just entered Virginia.
0: Yeah, that's the state for lovers, I think. Something like that.
1: Right.
0: Yeah, they have a license plate. Yeah, they have a lovers thing on the license plate or something like that. Yeah. All right, well, safe travels there, Max. Down I-95. Enjoy Myrtle Beach with the kiddos. Take lots of photos because they'll be old farts before you know it. All right?
1: Right. Thanks, Ben. I'll talk to you in a year when I'm going somewhere else.
0: Can't wait, man. This is great. All right, thank you. There's Max. His yearly phone call on his way to Myrtle Beach. I recommend Captain Hook's Pirate Adventure or whatever it's called. There's a miniature golf course with pirates.
2: Oh, really?
0: Yeah, it's the miniature golf capital of America.
4: I want to stay up. I want. Me.
0: There are more.
4: Mine. Now.
2: That's Captain Hook, by the way.
0: I understand. We have a Benoit Benjamin call from Louisiana. Now, I got to take this guy real quick. Chris, what's going on? Chris in Louisiana. Welcome.
5: Hey, Ben, I've called before. I'm actually the sports director from the CBS affiliate here.
0: Okay.
5: I called before the show.
0: Okay, I remember you. Yeah.
5: So Benoit Benjamin, he's from my home market of Monroe, Louisiana. Really, really cool dude. I know he has, of course, a lot of stories, but it's pretty wild. Hearing you bring up Benoit Benjamin, and I'm like, oh, my God.
0: Does he live there? Is he back in that area?
5: I'm not quite sure. Last I heard, he wasn't, but that was several years ago. Make sure. But no, it's just interesting to hear a Benoit Benjamin reference. And also, by the way, before you hang up, I'm not too far away from Anthony in Louisiana. He's in nearby Greenwood, which is 20 minutes away from me. So
0: okay. I recommend. I mean, that would be a great feature. You know, go behind the scenes with Anthony, he's blind. He loves Outback Steakhouse and Lorena. Those are the things in life that are important to him. Yeah.
5: And another quick fun fact, too. Monroe, Louisiana also gave L.A. Andrew Whitworth and Philip Palmer from ABC 7 and Shreveport.
0: Philip Palmer from Channel 7 is from Monroe, Louisiana. Who knew? I did not expect Philip Palmer's name to come up. Local TV legend, Philip Palmer here in L.A. That's great, Chris. All right. Well, I hope things are going well for you, Chris. Keep dominating the TV there in Louisiana, my man. Thank you.
5: All right, appreciate it, Ben.
0: All right, be well. Chris in Monroe. Send me an email, Chris. There's Chris in Monroe, Louisiana. It is the Ben Maller Show, so they are auctioning off the courtside seats Taylor Swift and Travis Kelce sat in at the Eastern Conference Finals game, and the bidding is up and away. So they sat there in Cleveland watching the Cavs lose Game 3, and last we checked, 38 bids. Up to $6,000 for just a regular old chair. All right, is the Ben Maller Show. We've got a lot of things to get to, and I am on time, Maller, by the clock, for the clock, plausibly all about the clock. We have Maller with a third degree. Here's the instant trivia. There are 533 players who have appeared in 50-plus NBA playoff games the last 50 seasons, and Blank's teams have a .754 winning percentage when he played. The best of any of those players of the 533. Again, 533 players who have appeared in 50-plus NBA playoff games the last 50 seasons. Blank's teams had a .754 winning percentage when he played. Best of any of those players. That is the Insta Trivia. The answer, we'll get to it. We'll do it next. However, it is the B block. What hour is it? Let's see here. 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

0: 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A reminder, this show is not only a radio show, it's not only a podcast, it's also on YouTube. Yeah, that's where all the cool kids are. 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Please comment on the videos. 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So help us out on YouTube at Ben Maller Show. We want real people to follow that. Thank you, thank you, thank you, thank you. All right, back to it. Time now for the payoff on the Insta Trivia. There have been 533 players who have appeared in 50 or more NBA playoff games the past 50 seasons. Blank's teams have had a 754 win percentage when he played. That is the best of any of those players. That is the question. What's the answer? Andy in Lionel Lakes, Minnesota says, I got to go with LeBron James. Mr. Garrison from King Rory, Mad Max from Springfield, guessed by Alf the Alien Opina. Oh, that's a nice little drawing of him driving out to South Carolina. Bill Cartwright, guessed by Eek in Roseville, Minnesota. James Hetfield from Rob the Goat Man in Des Moines. Danny DeVito from Robbie the Mariner Fan. Anthony Edwards, Ant-Man from Femi. Who else do we have? Page down. Allie Brink, lovely lady, my apologies to her, from Shane in Des Moines. All right, what else do we have? Page down. Doug, Monkey Biz Doug is going with Georgia Honeybees. Do you have an answer, Lorena?
1: Shaquille O'Neal.
0: No, that is incorrect. The correct answer, the late, great Stacey King. Rest in peace. Stacey King died over the weekend at age 59. Way too young. Bulls legend. Well, not a legend, but he was on the Bulls when they were good. Here we go. Here we go. Here we go.
2: It's Maller.
3: How about that?
0: Yeah. The third degree. Here we go. Yeah, cool.
4: Now, Ben, at the end of last week, Baker Mayfield said that they are not anywhere close, the Buccaneers and him, on contract talks.
3: Uh-huh.
4: Do you think they'll eventually come to an agreement, or do you think we'll see Baker on his fifth team eventually?
0: Well, I want to talk more about this next hour. I don't know. At some point, I'm going to talk about this. But Baker Mayfield's been up and down. He's not been consistent with Tampa. He's been good at times, mediocre at times, kind of in the middle. He's paid about what he should be paid. I think they'll get something done. He wants to be there. He's got roots there. I think he'll stay. Next!
4: But that flag football player, Hoosh Doucette, who said that he thinks that Patrick Mahomes, wouldn't hold a candle in flag football. He tried to walk that back, but he also said that he only thinks one or two NFL players could make the U.S. men's Olympic flag football team. How many do you think will actually end up on it?
0: I think at least half will be NFL players, if not 75%, for marketing reasons, Coop. Yep. Next! Yep.
4: Ben, they said that there's a report that the Portland Trailblazers are willing to trade for Giannis without any sort of guarantee he'll stay.
0: Yeah.
4: Do you think that's going to give them a leg up?
0: Well, not with keeping Giannis, but yeah, if they're willing to, who cares? They don't need a contract. Absolutely, that would help them out. How'd we do?
4: You pass us.
0: There we go!
5: Thanks, man. You're tired of
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22: Sunday night's IndyCar race near St. Louis went to Joseph Newgarden. Denny Hamlin took the NASCAR event at Michigan, his third victory this year. The U.S. Women's Open in L.A. went to American Nelly Korda by one stroke. At Golf's Memorial in Ohio, J.T. Poston won it in a playoff, and Tyrrell Hatton took the LIV Golf event in Spain by two strokes over Jon Rahm. Number two seed Alexander Zverev won the French Open final in five sets, his first career Grand Slam title. WNBA wins for L.A. and Toronto. Former Chicago Bulls player and broadcaster Stacey King died at the age of 59. No cause of death given. Advancing to the College World Series, Texas, Georgia, and North Carolina. The San Francisco Giants won the Sunday night ball game in 10 innings at the Cubs 2-1. The Angels beat the Dodgers in L.A. 13-5. The Mets won 7-3 at San Diego. I'm Steve DeSager.
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0: The nerds, enough! Get out of here, you nerds! Welcome in the beginning of another hour of the Ben Maller Show. We are in the air everywhere. Co-conspirators, as we do the Mango Tango, coast to coast, border to border and beyond, on the vast and ginormously powerful microphones of FSR emanating live from the ball, as we are behind the dreaded eight ball, guaranteed human, from the world famous Fox Sports Radio studios, where Yefimi in Chicago reminds us this hour made possible in part by our friends at Tire Rack. 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Femi was in that. I said, "Yes, I will." 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All right. There you go. And we are back at it here in this hour talking baseball. We'll get back to the calls. The nerd turd, if you will. That's the headline. Headline this hour, the nerd turd. Dateline San Diego. That's right. Great movie. Years ago. It's an old movie now. Anchorman. To San Diego Television, back in the heyday of TV. So over the weekend, Manny Machado pushed back. Push it back now. Push it back. Manny Machado against the analytic overload, as the Padres are free falling. San Diego, if you like the Padres, you'll say they're in a rough patch. If you don't like the Padres, you'll say they suck. You're being mean, Maller. 2-11 their last 13 games, the Padres. That's a 154 winning percentage. And struggling does not quite sum it up. The Padres are at the very bottom, the very, very bottom in runs, average, on-base percentage, and slugging percentage. They are dead last in all of those seemingly important categories. Now, Machado himself was hitting, coming into the weekend, he was hitting a career low 174. He's actually lower than that now. He's the lowest qualified hitter in the National League. Now, he does have 11 home runs, as he's trying to hit a home run on every single swing. So in a media session over the weekend, Machado unloaded. And he was upset, very frustrated with the flood of advanced statistics the nerds have brought to baseball. And he says that he didn't even know and understand many of them. He called out the FIP, Fielding Independent Pitching. He called that. Call that out. There was also W something, something, something he called out. He said, quote, "I just wish we can get the analytics out of the way," Machado said. This is a quote. "I think there are too many stats out there, too many stats, way too many numbers. I don't even know half of the stuff that goes up there." He's talking about the scoreboard. "Crazy, dude." Quote continues. "It goes back to old school stuff, man," Machado said. "Just see the ball, hit the ball. At the end of the day," Machado's rant continued, "it's about competing. Play good defense, you win a ball game. You make one more run than the other team, you win a ball game, blah, blah, blah, blah, blah." All right, so that is a good jumping off point. Let us discuss the question. Thumbs up or thumbs down? Thumbs up, thumbs down on Padres star Manny Machado pushing back against the analytics. So I've got essential oils, Chernobyl, and residue. And we will combine all of these things together, and we're going to have some rock and roll is what we're going to have, a little rock and roll for you. So first of all, on the question, thumbs up, thumbs down on Padres star Manny Machado pushing back against analytics. Now, this is not just a one thumbs up. This is a two thumbs up. Two thumbs up. That's how we're doing. So baseball did not get smarter. There's this idea that baseball got smarter. It didn't get smarter. It got addicted to the spreadsheet. And the people who own baseball teams, even though they're very wealthy, many of them are not that bright. And they were sold a bill of goods by the nerds. And I give the guys credit. You know, if you're in the Ivy League and you're lucky enough to go to one of those Ivy League schools and you're pretty much set up, it's very hard to F up when you go to an Ivy League school because of the network of people that have graduated before you who help out the alumni from those schools. The hardest part is to get into an Ivy League school. And once you're in, you really have to be a screw up not to make it work. Like there's dropouts that have made billions from Ivy League schools. It's that you're set up. Anyway, the point of this is that these guys were able to convince certain owners that this is the way to do it. And some of those teams early on had success. And now we have this full-on indoctrination, We've reached the point where the players now need a translator in baseball for their own stats on the scoreboard. Now, it's easy just to dismiss Machado and say, well, he sucks. And that's why he doesn't like the nerd stats because his numbers aren't very good. It's deeper than that, though. This is not progress. Baseball is not progressing in the right direction. Baseball used to be smooth jazz, right? Instinct, rhythm, feel. Now it's like you're doing the taxes. You have to know the tax code and all the loopholes and the squiggly, you know, lines and all that stuff. That's what baseball is today. We're at the point now where, I'll give you a great example. Fernando Tatis has had a terrible year for the Padres. He has one home run. He's a $350 million player. And he might be more than that. He's got one home run. And there are nerds that are convinced he's doing well because the analytics say he's doing very well. Yet the results, home runs, runs batted in, he sucks at. But the other numbers, he's looking good at. And you're like, what is that? That's what I'm talking about. This is a disease. You look at it, the Padres they're a classically over-engineered product. Beautiful design, terrible performance for the Padres. The Padres don't need more analytics. They don't. They need fewer iPads is what they need. More barrel contact, which is also a stat the nerds have. They need some of that stuff. And Machado, after the weekend against the Metropolitan, when you have a bad weekend against the Mets, that's an extra level of suck. Machado is hitting 169 now. But at least he knows, Manny Machado, that he does not need some data scientist to tell him he's bad, like half of Major League Baseball. Like, in fact, the data scientist said, well, you're not that bad if you look at the batting. When I started doing stuff with the Dodgers years ago, there's a guy named Ross Porter, and I love Ross. He was very nice to me, and Ross was an old TV guy back in the heyday of television. But Ross had been a Dodger broadcaster for a long time. And Ross, I told him this at the time, and I've talked to him a few times over the years since I stopped doing that many years ago. Ross was ahead of his time. He did every ridiculous stat when he was doing those Dodger games on radio. And it was just nonstop. We used to kid around about back in those days. Be like, Chipper Jones on a Saturday afternoon when the humidity level reaches 110 degrees. He's got a really good batting average for the Atlanta Braves. You know, that whole shtick. But anyway, the point is, it's not see the ball, hit the ball. Although at the core of baseball, it is see the ball, hit the ball. Now it's see ball. Let me check the tablet. Let me see my tablet to see how that looks. And I think I have to adjust the launch angle a little bit. Yeah. Shove the launch angle up your tuchus is what I say. And then you go out and strike out anyway. But the launch angle was good though. Oh man. It's so good. And baseball, like I'm not totally against like the numbers. It's just over the top. And they went all in on the data. At Major League Baseball, it's like essential oils. They were convinced that this oil will cure everything. And from strikeouts to players getting along with each other in the locker room, the clubhouse, and all that stuff, it's the essential oil. Of course, the one they picked, of all the oils, they didn't pick lavender. They picked snake oil. That's the essential oil that they have. And they're so far in now, it's like, how do you get rid of it? Now, originally, as I was told by somebody at Major League Baseball, who I work for a team in Major League Baseball, the original idea was this is content, and they could market it and sell it, and it was fan engagement that

I like the old KISS method. Keep it simple, stupid. That's what I like. Oh, you're old, Maller. You're a boomer, Maller. I'm not a boomer. I'm not. I'm just pointing that out. All right, secondly, to Chicago we go, where the Cubs have benched starting shortstop Dansby Swanson. This happened over the weekend. Craig Counsell said it was a mental reset. That's the overpaid manager of the Cubs, who lost to the Giants on Sunday Night Baseball. Swanson hitting .180. We are in June. We are in the month of June. So another struggling player, Dansby Swanson, former Atlanta Brave. His defense supposedly remains very good. They're very excited about his defense. They're not paying him for his defense, though. They're paying him to hit. And the bat is currently in the Arctic, as Dansby Swanson has one home run since May, which I'm told is not good. So the question, how big a problem is Dansby Swanson for the Cubbies at this point? So the manager here, Craig Counsell, what he's doing is he candy coating, extra sugar. He's candy coating this. It's like he's running a Hershey rehab center and just put it in some chocolate fondue and just do that. And then boom, you're talking about reset. Reset my tuchus is what I say, right? That'll spark a turnaround. Please, come on. Counsell doesn't believe that. His job is to downplay what everyone sees here. And then it's like he's trying to sell you a used car and there's no engine and it's missing two tires. It's a great deal, though. At this point, calling it a reset is like calling Chernobyl just a warm-up act. Seriously, Swanson is nearing the halfway point of his fourth season. He's got a seven-year contract, $177 million. So he's got my Maller math here. He's got 3 years and $81 million left. $81 million left on the books for Dansby Swanson. That seems problematic. Am I being two reactionaries at talk shows? That seems problematic. He's hitting .180. And the Cubs, by all accounts, seemingly stuck with him. They're married with no prenup, so I hope they enjoy that. Dansby is 32, which means he's at the very end of his athletic prime. Your athletic prime is typically 27 to 32. 32 would be at the end of it. And as of this moment, it appears that this is a Wile E. Coyote situation. If you're familiar with the old Looney Tunes, and he's falling off a cliff, chasing after the Roadrunner time and time and time again. And he's not even close to average. Like the numbers, here's another nerd stat, OPS plus, I don't know what that is. According to that, he's 24 points below your baseline major league player, which seems problematic. And overall, the Cubs have a roster of veteran underachievers. You've got that cheating Astro trash, Alex Bregman, who's still hanging out there. Does he not lead baseball? I saw a stat on I was watching the NBC thing on Sunday because there's no basketball, no hockey. So I was watching the Cubs and the Giants, and I'm pretty sure they had a stat on there that he leads baseball in runners left on base, which seems problematic. And you've got, I mean, down the Suzuki's been bad, the whole group. And so Bregman in particular is on pace, the cheating ass 1-1000, 2-1000 hole is on pace for just 12 home runs, 47 RBIs. It has been disastrous. Cubs mathematically are still right in the mix of everything because they won, had some winning streaks, but it's not good. All right, final thought. Speaking of not good, we go to Arizona. The Diamondbacks made an interesting roster move. They signed outfielder Max Kepler, the former Minnesota Twin who had a stopover in Philadelphia. Now, the reason this is interesting, Max Kepler is currently suspended for cheating for Major League Baseball. He's a cheat. Max Kepler did steroids. He's serving an 80-game suspension. He is not active yet. He's a PED cheat. Kepler tested positive back in January of this year for the gym juice. And so he's been suspended. He's ineligible to join the team until June 25th. So as of today, 17 days as we're doing this in real time, until he can join the team. He remains on the restricted list, does not count against the Diamondbacks' 40-man roster until that date. And so the question is, why would the Diamondbacks bother adding Max Kepler, the old Twin, old Philly, while he is still currently suspended for being a PED cheat?
So

0: It makes no sense. The guy's got the PED cooties. Right? He's got the cooties. And Arizona's acting like it's a feature, not a bug. So I don't get it. This certainly seems like a desperation play for the Diamondbacks. And I was trying to find out who Max Kepler knows. There must be some coach or front office underling that Max has a relationship, because it's always who you know, not what you know. And he's got to know somebody there. On the outside, this just reeks of desperation, and that's it. The Diamondbacks, as our friends in Australia would say, acting like a bunch of bloody roos, as Ozzy Waz would point out there. They're hopping around, and they're grabbing whatever moves at this particular point. You're like, what are we doing here? And look, the Snakes, they did not sign Max Kepler. They essentially adopted a stray, and they're hoping that it still bites. It's slithering along, and they're hoping that it still bites at this particular point. It's a coupon clipping exercise. Arizona is basically saying, hey, maybe the steroid residue from the drugs he was taking in January, I know it's June, is something in there, got a little stronger. They haven't fully worn off yet, so we're betting on the residue. The problem with that is, even if this takes off, even if this guy plays well, Max, let's say he does benefit from being a cheat and he hits a bunch of home runs for the Diamondbacks, which is highly unlikely, he's ineligible. Let's say Arizona makes the wild card. He's ineligible to play in the playoffs because you're a steroid guy. You can't be in there. And so he's banned from postseason. So that doesn't make any sense. And people say, well, that's a low-risk move, and that's the argument. It doesn't really matter and all that stuff. It's like buying a carton of whole milk. You're buying the carton of whole milk there, which expired 3 weeks ago, and you're like, well, might still be good. And you're like, well, that's why it's 80% off. It just doesn't seem to make a lot of sense. All right, it is the Ben Maller Show. If you'd like to be part, 877-99 on Fox. That's 877-996-6369. Also on X, at Ben Maller. That's at Ben Maller if you want to be part of the program. We'll take your calls coming up later this hour. If you stay with us for the full hour, coming up later on, we will have the somewhat popular Insta advice line. Time now for the Maller Riddle of the Day. And here's the Maller Riddle of the Day. Star Shohei Ohtani was startled over the weekend by blank in the Dodgers dugout. Again, star Shohei Ohtani was startled by blank over the weekend in the Dodgers dugout. That is the Maller Riddle of the Day. The answer. We'll get to it, and we will do it next. All right. I am told now, though, that it is the A block, and that means that I need to know what hour it is. Let's see if we can find out here.
1: Number three.
0: There's a little buzz in the air. I don't know, you know about this. The World Cup is beginning here. Like, in a few days, the World Cup is, I know there's a lot of excitement. Can you feel the buzz in LA?
2: Woo!
0: Yeah. You know how you know it's World Cup time? They're cleaning up the drug addicts from the parks in LA. So, you know the World Cup's coming, baby. You know it's almost here. They're trying to clean up the shady parts of town.
2: Good luck. Well,
0: yeah, exactly. 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
19: Can I have your attention, please? Will the real Ben Maller please stand up?
20: Y'all act like you never heard sports radio before. Well, you ain't, at least not like this, that's for sure. Any clown can tell you who won the game and give you the score, but Big Ben and his boys give you so much more. It's cooking, entertainment, and the Maller monologues. This ain't the minor league. Ben only runs with the big dogs. He's king of the hill, A number one, top of the heap. Just what the doctor ordered if you can't sleep. All the others try to sound like Ben and act like Ben and talk like Ben, but they're just not Ben. Big Ben is more than just a clock in the UK. He's the undisputed champ, and I don't care what you say. He's Ben Maller, yes, he's the real Maller. All the other Ben Maller are just another fella, so won't the real Ben Maller please stand up? Please stand up. Please stand up. He's Ben Maller, yes, he's the real Maller. All the other Ben Mallers are just

0: Angry Bill and Whoopi Pie Blair and Howlin' James, who snores on the air. Blind Scott, Blind Emmett, and Blind Seabass, and Chris from Houston and his cheating Astros. Andrea and her crazy astrology. Alexis, who defies basic biology. And Doc Mike says, can I buy you a drink? I don't know, let me think. This drink kind of stinks. Marcel from Brooklyn, Dick from Dayton. Some are pretty funny and some are irritating.
1: 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Maller song. Mr. PC from Flint, Michigan. 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Lorraine is available at FSR
2: Tech. Hi, Bill.
1: Tech Queen. How dare you? And Coop Aloop, you can find Coop at a Bronco Fan. Your comments can and will be used against you in the court of sports radio. So please act accordingly. Time now for the Maller Riddle of the Day. Star Shohei Ohtani was startled by blank over the weekend in the Dodgers dugout. All right, that is the question. What is the answer? Bobby in Florida says Maury Povich with a lie detector test. That's key lime pie, Bobby. Ferg Dog says a hobo taking a nap in it. Well, that would be Ooh, alarming.
2: Yeah.
1: James,
2: is that you?
1: Asher says, oh, there's James right there. Ferg Dog's Twitter ban. What else? He dropped his betting slip from King Rory. What else do we have? Page down. Ferg Dog tunneling into the dugout after escaping from ex-jail. That would be shocking. Rob the Goatman says, startled by Robbie the Mariner fan, dressed as a hot dog by a caged animal from Alf the Alien Opiner. Look at that. Good use of the AI. Who else do we have? Page down. Shohei Ohtani saw blind Scott in the dugout wearing a banana hammock. Rebecca the Ram fan says, probably shouldn't have written this, but what the heck? Yeah,
3: this
1: why
3: is my
1: not?
3: Nightmare.
1: You only live once. Enjoy your life. All right. YOLO. What else do we have? Page down. Ghost Rats from Shay. Ice from Donkey Sausage. What else do we have? Page down. Can't read that. We'll skip over that. Tillo from Florida says the spicy gabagool. The spicy gabagool. Gas station sushi from Eek in Roseville, Minnesota. Saw the ghosts of Pete Rose and Shoeless Joe Jackson from Ice Lee. That's the name they have on their account. Who else? Oh, that's our buddy from Cincinnati. Yeah. Who else? We have page down. Can't read that. We've got Bill says a Teenage Mutant Ninja Turtle is the answer. Monkey Biz Doug from South Korea says his ex-translator. Spiders! Big spiders from Courtesy Flusher.
3: This is my nightmare!
1: Timmy from Busco, Indiana says he was startled by learning someone put Icy Hot in his jockstrap. That would be rather shocking. Yes. All right, Lorena, do you have an answer? The Maller Riddle of the Day. Here it is. Dodgers star Shohei Ohtani was startled by blank in the dugout over the weekend.
2: A herd of pigeons.
1: Herd of pigeons. Is that correct? Is it called a herd if there's a lot of pigeons?
2: I don't know.
1: I feel like you made that up. I feel like
2: it was an
1: not,
2: educated guess.
1: They're not called a herd. I don't think. There is a herd. It's on the radio. It gets paid a lot of money during the day, but not that. No, the correct answer would be Ohtani was startled by a giant cockroach in the Dodger dugout. Cockroach. How soon before they start selling the cockroaches at the little Ohtani cockroaches in the Dodger Stadium?
2: Oh my gosh, how cute would that be? Yes, a little cockroach statue with a bat and a little Ohtani hat.
1: Little cockroach would only cost you $700. Why not? Let's say hello to Andrew, who's in Bakersfield, California. Hello, Andrew. Welcome.
4: Hey, Ben. Ed OG is from Boston.
1: What do you say?
2: Ed OG is from
4: Is from Boston. Boston.
1: Who cares?
4: He's a good rapper. Where am I from? Capistrano Valley High School, boy.
1: You live in Bakersfield. You're not anywhere near Capistrano Valley anymore. That's where the great Todd Marijanovich went to high school.
4: I believe it was Mission Viejo.
1: You're incorrect. Todd Marijanovich, who was a Raider quarterback in the 80s, graduated from Capo Valley High School. He played at multiple high schools, but he ended up at Capo Valley. And you don't even know that. You're like a fraud, dude. I know more about your high school than you know.
4: How about Danny Dice, Malaya McKenzie, and Chris Culbertson at punter?
1: Nobody cares.
4: Malaya McKenzie
1: USC. Nobody cares.
4: Okay.
1: The only name they care about was Todd Marijanovich, and even that's an old name now.
4: Huh. Malaya Phone McKenzie? Come on now.
1: That's not a famous name.
4: All right. We'll see what the callers say, but I have a message for all people concerning the Chicago Bears.
1: Well, yeah, I'm sure everyone's dying to hear. Yefimi right now and Tree in Chicago are like, oh no, he's got a message for the Bears. What are we going to do?
3: The Bears.
4: Well, if they move the stadium to Indiana, I'm calling all people to not attend one game at the stadium and let them play for an empty stadium. Have you not heard of nonviolent protest?
1: Yeah. And what do you think the odds of that happening?
4: Where are you at, Common? Where are you at, Kanye? Where are you at, Twista? One of the best rappers ever.
1: Okay, they're all listening right now. They're all the great rappers love overnight talk radio, sports radio. They
4: have
1: can't
4: you heard of the podcast?
1: Okay,
4: and Twitter. Hey, let's go, man.
1: You're pretty sassy all of a sudden. You know, you get a little fame, you get a little celebrity, and you become kind of a schmuck.
4: I have no fame.
1: You're famous. You're famous. You're Andrew from Bakersfield.
4: Well,
1: yeah.
4: That you're Ben from.
1: You know what you are. You're a Meshuggah. Is what you are.
4: What does that mean?
1: All right, look it up. I got to go. Thank you. Let's say hello to Hollering James in Minneapolis, Minnesota.
5: Benny and the Jets.
1: There he is, the man, the myth, the legend. There's only one.
5: A legend in his own mind, and he's not too far behind. Because I bet Lorena... Oh, she's got a nice behind.
1: Wow, James. I think you've just violated many rules. I think you've violated HR rules across the board here.
6: I think he needs a timeout from the show.
1: James.
5: Oh, come on.
1: James.
5: Why does Coop always make the decision?
1: Well, you can't say that. Why would you think you can say that? You're going to get me in trouble, James. I can't allow you to say that.
5: I apologize.
1: What? You trying to get me fired, James? You want me fired?
5: No, I don't want you fired.
1: All right, you know what I'm going to do? Hired. All right.
5: No, I want you hired.
1: All right, listen.
5: I listen to the show as a dedicated listener.
1: All right. Coop has asked me to have you, I can't say that. How about you wash your mouth out with soap and water? How about that?
5: And Listerine.
1: No Listerine, soap and water.
5: Soap and water, okay.
1: All right.
5: I'll do that tonight before I go bye-bye and bye-bye. Ben, I got something to say.
1: Well, no, James. I need to put you on timeout.
5: Please.
1: All right, I have to, James.
5: Oh, I'm sorry.
1: You can't. Why didn't you talk about my tush? What's up with that? You don't think I have a good tushy?
5: I saw you, and it's a nice one.
1: James, I was kidding, James. I did not want you to talk about my derriere. All right, come on.
5: But I won't talk about your derriere. Let's get out of sports, please.
1: Well, you were the one that brought this up. You're still talking about people's tuckuses. I didn't bring this up. You brought this up.
5: Oh, man, I fell into the wrong subject.
1: Why would you start with the badunkadunk? That's a bad job by you.
5: That is a bad job. I mean, don't punish me, Ben. I got some sports takes. I got a sports book.
1: You have had no sports takes that haven't referenced the 90s or the 80s, ever.
5: Come on, yes, I do. It's a new one. The Vikings get rid of Kennard, right? Now, they go on with some rookies, right? Coop pulled me. Oh, man.
1: Hello? I wonder what happened. happened to James? Where did James? I don't hear him. Do you hear him?
5: I didn't do nothing.
2: His call must have been dropped.
1: Oh, my God.
5: No, come on,
1: I don't understand why that happened. I don't understand why James, or the call. I think, you know what? We activated. When you talk about employees' butts, we typically, there's a system here that it hangs up on.
2: It's the dumper system.
1: Yeah.
2: Not the type you'd think.
1: It's unfortunate. I mean, Jay, but he was right in the middle of that take. Right there, and that's it. I mean, no more Keister talk. That's it.
5: Huh. Dad, don't do that to me.
1: All right. Well, this is James. You're banned for the rest of the night. How about that, James? You're banned. You're allowed.
5: You're going to let me call back?
1: Well, tomorrow. How about tomorrow? You know.
5: I try every night. You know I do.
1: I know. All right. Well, you don't need to cry. There's no need to cry about it. Just call tomorrow.
5: I'm not with Leprechaun, Mike.
1: All right. All right. Listen, Jim. You're done for the night, all right? You were on the air. You've been on the air for 3 minutes. That's a long time.
5: I wish my Vikings were better.
1: Okay. James. Right there. Very accommodating. Our man hollering James. It is the Ben Maller Show as we press on through the overnight. The Insta advice line. Now, we were planning on giving advice to Ferg Dog on how to deal with prison, except he is now out of cyber jail. He has been released over the weekend. I think he still has a court date to deal with. So we're done with the Ferg Dog story. He has escaped from the social media jail. In the meantime, somebody needs our advice. Who should we give advice to? If I have an idea who needs our advice, if you want to recommend someone, you can send that in at Ben Maller. That's at Ben Maller on X. The Insta advice line is right around the corner. We'll get to that and we will do it next. However, it is the B block. Blockity, blockity, blockity. The B block. And what hour is it?
7: Number three.
1: Whoa. What happened there? It seems like something slipped.
2: My finger slipped.
1: Okay.
2: Let Mike the Leprechaun out.
1: Oh, no. We don't want that. 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
1: Hey, you sports figure guy or girl.
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1: Here's some instant advice.
3: Hold that thought. No one's paid attention to me for 10 whole seconds.
1: And if you don't like it, screw you.
0: And away we go. It's the Insta Advice Line, unscreened radio. Do not attempt this at home. We are trained professionals. Do not attempt this at home. The safety net is off. Unscreened phone calls. Unscreened phone calls. So who needs our advice? Now, we were originally going to help out Ferg Dawg. Fortunately, the justice system let him free over the weekend. He was released from social media jail. So we're happy about that. And then I was like, well, we'll give advice to Wemby as the Spurs have lost the first two games. And they're not looking good. Now, well, that's kind of boring. So why don't we give advice to New York fans on how to deal with TSA-level security at the game tonight at Madison Square Garden, as the president will be in attendance. First sitting president to attend an NBA Finals game. So advice to New York fans on how to deal with TSA-level security for the Knicks game at MSG. All right, let's go to the phones. You're on the air live when you hear my voice. Hello, line one. You're on the air, line one. Hello, go.
4: I know it was you, Robbie the Mariners fan.
0: All right, how dare you. Line two, you're on the air, line two. Well, that was Ferg Dawg. Line two, you're on the air. Advice to New York fans on how to deal with TSA-level security for the Knicks game at the Garden tonight.
5: Hey, there's no crying in baseball, hollering James. Get there at the game and help the president out.
0: Exactly. Yeah, come on, James. Get over to New York. What's wrong with you? Line three, you're on the air, line three. Unscreened calls. Hello, line three. We're giving advice to New York fans on how to deal with the TSA-level security at the Knicks game tonight at the Garden because of the president.
6: Malaya McKenzie?
0: Line number four. Hello, line four.
7: Ben, spread your air pollution.
0: Let's go. Line five. You're on the air, line five. Advice to New York fans on how to deal with TSA-level security for the Knicks game at the Garden tonight because of the president. All right. Line is not there. We'll move on. 877-99 on Fox. Unscreened radio. Line number. Well, that was lucky, Tony. Line one. You're on. I guess the Ferris wheel. Line one. Hello.
8: The first time I left jail, I didn't think I was ever going back. He probably could use some advice.
0: Okay. Line two, you're on. That was Jed who played. Line two, we're giving advice to New York fans how to deal with the TSA-level security for the Knicks game at the Garden tonight because of the president.
9: What a great protest idea. Buy tickets to the NFL game and not show up. That'll show the owner.
0: Yeah, that's right, Supermarket Steve. Andrew, really smart there. Line three. Hello, line three.
10: The onions never touch the tomato.
0: Okay, thank you for that. Line four, we're giving advice here to New York fans how to deal with the TSA-level security for the next finals game at the Garden tonight because of the president's going to be there. Hello, line four. Hello.
11: I have a new one for you, Ben. Got a burglary. Got to go.
0: Uh-oh. There you go. Our friend from Boca. Line number five. Hello, line five. Line five is not there. Something wrong with line five. We'll go to line six. Hello, line six.
12: Free hot dogs.
0: Free hot dogs. All right. Bad job by you not paying attention. Line one, you're on the air. It's the Instant Advice Line, unscreened radio. We are giving advice to New York fans who have to deal with the increased security at the Garden Night Finals game because of the president. Hello, line one.
12: You don't have to worry about TSA. You better worry about the National Guard.
0: There you go. Worry about that. Line two. Hello, line. That was Sean the Hood Guy. Line two. Hello.
8: When Holler and James almost cried on the air, everybody everywhere saluted Justin Cooper.
0: Okay, that's not true. We don't want anyone crying because of a radio show. Hello, line three. You're on the air.
13: Get a big sloppy kiss and hug like I did at a Mallor meet.
0: All right. I don't know what that's something at a Mallor meet. All right. There you go. 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
1: Last night, a blown call changed everything. This morning, the internet lost its mind. I'm Timbo, and on the Sports Slice podcast, we cut through the noise, breaking down the biggest moments, the plays, the controversies, and the stories behind the headlines that nobody else is telling. We go straight to the athletes and get their reactions, their locker room stories, the laughs, the drama, the triumphs, the moments that never make the highlight reel. 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
3: The Yankees moved into a virtual tie for first in the AL East with the Rays. Tampa Bay lost 4-1 at Miami. The Yankees won 6-1 over Boston with 5 runs in the bottom of the 8th. Atlanta has the Major's best record, 45-21, after edging Pittsburgh 3-2. The Mets won 7-3 at San Diego. Manny Machado of the Padres batting 169 after an 0-4 day. The Angels beat the Dodgers in LA 13-5. The Giants took the Sunday night ball game in 10 innings at the Cubs 2-1. Wins for Kansas City and Detroit. St. Louis won its 4th straight. Victories for Texas and Milwaukee. The University of Texas advanced to the College World Series, as did Georgia and North Carolina. IndyCar's race near St. Louis went to Joseph Newgarden. Denny Hamlin took the NASCAR event at Michigan. The U.S. Women's Open in L.A. was won by American Nelly Korda by 1 stroke. I'm Steve DeSager.
4: Okay, let's get started.
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0: Now it blows.
5: Saying that.
0: Genetic phone booth.
5: And
0: Billy Crystal.
6: They held a webinar
0: on how not to play the position. He is such a Mr. Softy that he can't play back-to-back.
5: With a big dog touch.
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5: 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Here he is, Ben Maller.
0: Happy at the factory. Well, the factory of sadness. Welcome in the beginning of another hour of the Ben Maller Show. We are in the air everywhere, fellow shareholders, as we are sipping the blend coast to coast, border to border, and beyond on the vast and ear-poppingly powerful microphones of FSR emanating live.
7: Do it live!
0: From the path, as we are on the war path, guaranteed human, from the world-famous Fox Sports Radio studios, where our friend Sean, who made a documentary about Benoit Benjamin, reminds us this hour made possible in part by our friends at Tire Rack. 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At DraftKings, the crown is yours. Now we are good to go. We are good to go.
1: Woo!
0: We begin this hour from Cleveland. No basketball to talk about. No hockey. Sunday has always been a massive night for television. Massive night for sports TV. However, there were no games last night. A buddy of mine tells me that they changed the schedule to accommodate the World Cup. That they don't want to compete with the World Cup. They're afraid of the World Cup. Why are they afraid of the World Cup? I don't understand. Anyway, so our lead is from Cleveland, where over the weekend, defensive back Denzel Ward, pretty good player, Denzel Ward has reaffirmed his commitment to the Browns. He loves the Turds. Big fan, despite the team giving up on the season, saying goodbye to the defensive MVP of the NFL, Defensive Player of the Year, Myles Garrett. So if you didn't see this over the weekend, perhaps not. Speaking at his celebrity softball game over the weekend, Ward said, quote, "I definitely still want to be here." He then went on and waxed loquacious. He said, he's happy here despite everything. And he says, we're hearing the Browns are not supposedly making Denzel Ward available for trade. Of course, they also spent 2 years saying that Myles Garrett was not available for trade. Ward has 2 years left on his five-year, $100 million contract that he signed back in 2022. No guaranteed money remaining after this season, which means he is a duck. What kind of duck is he? A lame duck after this year. So that is a good jumping-off point. Let us discuss the question. Denzel Ward says he wants to retire a Brown. He wants to stay with the Cleveland Browns. How believable is that? All right, so I've got, on this one, I've got Breaststroke, Paul Bart Mallcop, and QR Code. And we will combine all of these things together, and we're going to quit belly aching and get to the point. Get to the point, please. All right, now to kick off here. To kick off, you have the, I call it the P&P situation. Now, what is the P&P situation? That would be personally and professionally. So P&P, personally and professionally. Now, personally, I totally get it. I totally get it. As Denzel Ward is the ultimate Ohio ambassador, Mr. Ohio, the Buckeye State ambassador, if you will. He's Ohio through and through. If you cut him open, Buckeyes will start pouring out right there. He's an Akron kid just outside Akron, and he became a star at The Ohio State University, dotting the I, local hero. The Ohio blood runs thick. It just does. And I met many of our big supporters there in Ohio when we did the Maller meet and greet just across the border there in Newport, Kentucky. Not that long ago. And so when I see these comments by Denzel Ward, I'm like, well, that's believable. I get it. Local hero. Plus, he's at his own celebrity softball thingamajig. Can you imagine if he announced at his own celebrity softball game? By the way, I hate the Browns. I got to get my ass out of here. They suck. I only have a couple of good years left. I want to go somewhere else. He can't sit. So he's acting like the doppelganger of our caller, Dick from Dayton. We had to move mountains and have listeners pick up Dick from the home there in Dayton and drive him down to Newport, Kentucky. And we were worried once he crossed state lines leaving Ohio to get to Kentucky that we might lose the Dickster. Fortunately, he survived the traumatic trip to cross the Ohio state line. But, man, so Denzel Ward, like, he'd stay in Cleveland and that's it. Like, if the stadium's on fire, you're still going to stay there? Is that how that works? Okay. Because it seems like the stadium's on fire. Now, professionally, at this point, Denzel Ward is doing the breaststroke in a septic tank, which is the Browns. They have a swimming pool at the Factory of Sadness, and it's a septic tank. And he wants to stay the same way people want to stay at a corporate gig right before a massive wave of layoffs. We all know a thing or two about that, huh? Yeah, exactly. Like, this is a man clinging to the Browns. Like they're a life raft with a gaping hole in it. He's like, no, I'm happy. So Denzel Ward is 29. That's not old, but in sports, you're in the middle of your athletic prime. And even if you're a cockeyed optimist, and that's how you roll, like Benny Brightside, my alter ego, Benny Brightside. By the time Cleveland figures things out, well, of course, we'll all be dead by the time they're good. That aside, let's assume you're an optimist and the Browns will have a couple of good drafts here and they'll actually do something with the picks they got from the Rams, which almost never happens. Right? They say they figure it out. All right, fine. By the time they get all those players on the roster playing high-level football, Ward will be coaching youth football at that point, right? He'll be talking about his glory days, sipping lemonade. Back when I played for the Browns, they had this player named Myles Garrett, who was a top defensive player in the NFL, and he was given away for some peanuts. All right, furthermore, to Tampa we go, where Baker Mayfield spoke recently, talked about the extension talks with the Buccaneers, said they're, quote, not close to, and not anywhere close, not anywhere close. That's a quote from Baker Mayfield. Not with the offers are not what he and his agent wanted and were expecting. And talks have started. I know you're very concerned about the future of Baker Mayfield as you try to pay your own bills. So there's a significant gap. What's the gap? That's a lot of money. A lot of money there. Mayfield and his agent said a firm timeline. I always love timelines. So the firm timeline, they want a long-term deal, Baker Mayfield from the Buccaneers, done before training camp, which opens up in late July. All right, now, once camp starts, it's all ball, said Baker Mayfield. All ball. I don't know about you. If somebody offered me a ton of money, even though I said, hey, I just want to focus on the show, I'd take the money. Like, why would you not? No reason not to. So I don't get that. Anyway, Mayfield's entering the final year of a three-year extension he signed back in 2024. He is under contract for this season, and that means he is also a duck. What kind of duck? Not a mallard duck. No, that's right. He's a lame duck as well. So a lot of lame ducks. A lot of lame ducks out there. Mayfield has a strong desire to stay in Tampa, noting that his family, including his second child born, they're building roots in the Tampa area. Of course, you could stay in Tampa. You don't have to play for the Buccaneers. You could like live there and hang out and enjoy the nice weather and the good people and all that. You don't necessarily have to play for the Bucs. You could spend the offseason there, and that's fine. All right, anyway, the question, Baker Mayfield not close to a Bucs extension. Now he's set a deadline. So how would you describe what's happening here with Baker Mayfield and the Buccaneers? So a minutes-long Maller review, deliberating the available information. This is a classic mid-level quarterback who would like to be paid like a top five quarterback in the NFL. It's contract theater. There's a squabble going on right now. And so Baker, he wants another big.

on Big Ben's big board, Baker Mayfield's right in the middle. He's an average, slightly above average NFL quarterback. And it's been a bit of a roller coaster for him with the Buccaneers. He's been fun. There have been some great moments, unpredictable, inconsistent, which is how you become a mid-level quarterback, the inconsistency there. Now, the truth is good quarterbacks get to set clocks. If you're a really good quarterback, you are the one who is in charge. And it's a case where just polite disagreement between two sides, and we know how this is going to end. There'll be some kind of an agreement, unless Baker goes out there and rides the vomit comet this year. There'll be an agreement. Tampa knows it. Baker Mayfield deep down knows it. Everyone's just playing the game here, and they're pretending to be tough while checking their phones every 5 minutes to see if any texts came in with a better offer. All right, now, last thing. Major League Baseball. We go to Boston, where the Red Sox have been terrible this year. And the trade deadline's coming up in early August. I know we're about 2 months out, a little less than 2 months out from the baseball trade deadline. And a lot of noise that the Sox are preparing to unload the few veterans they have that are on mid-level contracts. The biggest name mentioned, the closer of all this, Chapman. The August trade deadline, Chapman should be planning his exit in the portal. He's 38 years old, I believe, left-handed closer, and one of the few good players the Red Sox have had this year, as they are stuck in the muck at this point. Eight-time All-Star, decorated Hall of Fame career, two-time World Series champion. He was on the Cubs when they won the World Series. I believe he was on the Rangers. Somehow pitched for the Yankees all those years, and they didn't win. I don't believe they won with Chapman on the Yankees. Anyway, the question, what is the trade market? Give me the trade market for Red Sox closer Aroldis Chapman. So the season for the Red Sox, if you see the smoke over there, that's actually the season up in flames. So Chapman is the one thing that with reasonable confidence they can pawn off. The Red Sox bet on a lot of young talent, and that young talent has sucked at a time you cannot suck. And there's people that make excuses and say, well, it's not their fault. It's this guy's fault. It's that guy's fault. So they don't have too much to pick from at this point. But the Chapman's the guy that you definitely got to trade. And he's so available. How available is he? He's so available that on the back of his uniform, they should, instead of a number, they should put a QR code. And then just click on the QR code, and that'll open up the browser, and you can make an offer. Even at age 38 at this point, he can be your top reliever. He's the top guy available on the market, and every contender wants him. Now, the way bullpens work in modern baseball, we all know this, you burn through your bullpen and then you reload your bullpen. So the first half, you just burn through your relief pitchers, you overuse them all, and then you reload at the trade deadline and fatten up your bullpen again. And so Chapman's the top guy available, which means there should be a strong market for Boston to get a decent return. When I say decent return, some really good Keno cards, really solid Keno cards coming back to Fenway, which means they'll have more young players, which means most of those guys will suck. And here you go. You're on the amazing hamster wheel of mediocrity. Good luck on that. So let's play the Maller match game. Let's play the Maller match game. Let's match Aroldis Chapman, the wandering closer. And drifting from city to city. What a great vagabond career Chapman has had, mostly with the Yankees. He's bounced all over the place, though. Had some off-field drama. And so the trade, if he's traded here, he would make the postseason playing the Maller match game. Aroldis Chapman would make the postseason with a 6 different franchise. So who's a good match? All right. And I'm never wrong about this. I'm a distant relative of Nostradamus and friend of Nostradinus. He's been on my podcast. The top match, the Philadelphia Phillies. Come on down, Philadelphia Philly. Now, Dave Dombrowski, former Red Sox GM. Dombrowski is known old school wise, making a lot of trades. He smells. He uses the nose test. He smells a reliever with a pulse. Now, the Phillies, they have a mixed bag in their bullpen. And I'll bet you Dombrowski's already plotting to acquire Chapman, because you're not going to have to give up too much. You'll give up something decent, like one decent minor league player and some other throw-ins to get

0: Chapman. And then you've got reunion with the Yankees. What is the real weak spot of the Yankees? Well, Aaron Judge body falling apart, and also the bullpen has not been spectacular. The names aren't great. The results have been mixed for the Yankee bullpen. So it would be poetic if poetry were written in a 101-mile-an-hour fastball back at Yankee Stadium. And then you got the usual suspects, the Padres, who don't need a closer. This is the kind of move the Padres would make because the analytics say it. They want to build a super pen, the super pen bullpen, and have Mason Miller, and then you have Chapman, and the game's shortened all of a sudden to 7 innings, and that's all you need in the playoffs, 7 innings, and you're good. And then don't discount the Cubs, who we also played for, and the Pirates, who also are somehow contending, although they are more faux contenders than anything else. They'll be lining up, and we'll see what happens at the trade line. But Chapman, if you like him with the Red Sox, you better enjoy it because he's going to be there for another few weeks. It is the Ben Maller Show at 877-99 on Fox, 877-996-6369. So a wild story involving a Hall of Famer. It is a miracle and a tragedy at the same time. It would have been a much different theme to the show had this gone the other direction. But tragedy and a miracle happening at the same time. What is that all about? We'll get to it, and we will do it next. However, we now go to the Lorena Theater with that neon sign up top there on Ventura Boulevard, which is, by the way, the most effed up street in the entire United States. Did you know that? Ventura Boulevard.
1: It's because you drive on it.
0: That's because it's your theater. That's why. People see that sign, and they become a-holes. That's right. What hour is it, though?
1: Number four.
0: That Anthony in Louisiana is so happy right now. 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

0: you, it is the Ben Maller Show as we roll on through the overnight. And we'll get back to the riveting phone calls here momentarily. If you'd like to be part, 877-99 on Fox. Don't forget about the fifth hour podcast. Three new episodes dropped over the weekend. You didn't hear them? Bad job by you. Catch up on those later today. Fifth hour podcast. It's available from Friday, Saturday, the mailbag with the leprechaun on Sunday, sitting in the celebrity chair on the mailbag. So check that out if you are so inclined. And you can hit us up on the live show here at Ben Maller.
1: That's the testicles.
0: That's at Ben Maller. Now, also, Lorena. You can find Lorena at the FSR Tech Queen.
2: Phil, do you want to be my best friend?
0: No, I have no friends. And you can say hello to the Coop Da Loop at A Bronco Fan. That's A Bronco Fan.
3: Hey!
0: And Lorena, your best friend is Anthony in Louisiana, so you can't have another
2: best
0: friend.
2: That's my cousin!
0: And your friends. Back to it. We are rolling on here in NBA Finals game tonight. The NBA Finals return. I know you're excited about that. No game on Sunday. And again, my guy says it's because of the World Cup. They changed the schedule this year. Sunday night's always been a prime time situation, but they moved it around, so they didn't want to compete, I guess, with the start of the World Cup, which is in a couple days. The timing worked out better. I don't know. I'm just telling you what I'm hearing. So it is very odd that they made that decision, because you'd think you'd want to have Sunday night. That's a big night for TV. They chose not to do it. As far as the gambling is concerned, as you know, we love our gambling. And DraftKings, the New York Knickerbockers are a -130 home favorite tonight at the Garden. And they are a 2.5-point favorite on the spread. And as far as the money is concerned, the public betting on San Antonio, believe it or not. Yeah, San Antonio getting the majority of the bets. The wise guys, even higher, think San Antonio wins that game tonight. So the public and the professionals backing the San Antonio Spurs to ruin the Garden party. Ferg Dog writes in, says, I've got a fun fact for you, Ben. Did you know if the Knicks win the NBA Finals, they'll be the first team in NBA history to win the NBA midseason Mountain Dew tournament and the finals in the same season? Wow. That's great. Here's another fun fact for you, Ferg Dog.
4: Ben Maller fun fact.
0: Did you know that the New York Knicks refused to hang that dopey midseason made-up thingamajig banner at the Garden? They said no. Unlike the Lakers, who sullied every championship by putting up one of those dumb banners and claimed they were forced to do it, claimed they were forced to put up a banner for the little midseason thingamajig that they have. All right, let's go to the phones. Let's say hello. Eeny, meeny, miny, mo. Let's say hello to Far Out Dave. Let me punch the right lineup. Far Out Dave is in Ohio. Hello, Far Out Dave. Welcome.
5: Hey, Ben. How you doing, Ben? I just wanted to call and say I miss you guys and freaking...
0: Well, where have you been? We're here every night.
5: Oh, I've been listening, because I was about to tell you, I gave the girl so much stuff about not taking me to the Mallard meet and greet, but for crying out loud, on the first, she took me, and the lady's been saving money to close. I'm not going to rent no more, Ben. We're going to be homeowners. So, oh. I don't know if that's a pass for missing the Mallard meet and greet, but the son of a gun's been...
0: Congratulations.
5: A dang home loan. I think so as well. But
0: as someone that owns a home, I believe that when you own a home, you're really just paying the government. The government is the one
5: I feel the same way. That's what I'm saying.
0: I tell the wife.
5: With the homeowner's insurance and all this.
0: Exactly. And everything breaks. You got to fix it. And it's a pain in the ass.
5: Yes.
0: And, yeah. But
5: yes.
0: It's okay.
5: Yes. Yes.
0: You know who benefits from owning a house? I don't know if you have kids or
5: State
0: not.
5: Farm.
0: No, the next generation. They benefit. Because they just have to pay property taxes.
5: I'm 75 years old, man. We're buying a house that was built in 1952, but the old people took very good care of it.
0: Old houses have good bones, supposedly.
5: That's, yeah. Well, yeah. I hope so.
0: All right. Well, congratulations. Mazel tov. Enjoy the home.
5: Right. Well, I gave her a bunch of grief for not taking me to the Mallard meet and greet.
0: She can fly you to L.A. Or we'll do one in Vegas.
5: No,
0: come out to Vegas.
5: No, it already came up. We're counting on our boy Slug to come through because we're going to definitely.
0: All right. Well, Slug is going to come through. All right. Thank you. Go away. All right. Let's say hello to Meta Glass Kyle. Speaking of Vegas, we now go to Sin City and we say hello to the man.
1: Can you hear me? Yes. Okay, because I'm not calling you from the Meta Glasses today. I'm actually using Starlink today due to the fact that I'm back on full duty again. So they got me out in BFE. I'm not even in Vegas right now. I'm in the middle of a desert.
0: Are you north of Vegas? Are you out near Pahrump? Where you at?
1: I am in between Laughlin, Needles, Boulder City.
0: Oh, okay. Right. Yeah, that's way out there in the middle of nowhere.
1: It's so dark out here that once I step out the car, I disappear. That's how dark it is out here.
0: Jeez. Right. My goodness.
1: But no, hey, listen. I thank you for all the comedy that you've given me tonight, first off. And yes, I feel the same way that you do. I had the weirdest dream that New York is going to get the party going. After this next game, they're going to be like, yes, we up 3-0, get the broomsticks. And then San Antonio is just going to quietly just keep punching back.
0: Yeah.
1: And then those sweet tears of that joy when they get their hearts snatched from their souls is going to feel so good.
0: Oh, no, it's going to be – they'll win tonight, Knicks win tonight, and then it's 3-0, series over. No one's ever been able to do that. So then in game four – the Knicks have like a 15-point lead at halftime, and then, is that a snap, crackle, pop? What happened to Brunson? There's something wrong with Brunson. I don't know. So you lose that game. Maybe he'll be able to play in game five. Okay. Doesn't play in game five. You lose that. It's 3-2. Fine. You're going back. You've got game six. Uh-oh. He tries to play, hurts himself again. You lose game six. He's out in game seven. Boom, you lose.
1: Mike Brettless, I agree with everything. What Mike Brown is doing right now has me laughing so hard because all the multi-million dollar sports talking pieces and talking heads aren't saying this. Mike Brown's literally not drawing nothing on the playboard, on that chalkboard. He's literally telling them, hey, you see that play that they just ran? Run that same exact thing. They're playing the same exact game.
0: Yeah. Well, the idea that the Knicks could not have won if they had kept Tom Thibodeau, I don't see Mike Brown doing anything that's like, well, this is amazing coaching. Like the timing on this, I know that they had to get rid of Tibbs. Somebody must have complained on the team. I don't think they would have gotten rid of him if nobody complained. I don't know what's going on internally. But
1: to me, honestly, listen, Kobe didn't want the Princeton that Princeton offense. He told me to you know, his words was more gentle or were much more absurd than mine. But he was like, get that out of here. We ain't running out.
0: You realize though, if the Knicks win the champion, Mike Brown's going to the Hall of Fame. He's going to the Hall of Fame.
1: But the bad part about it though, Ben, is that he failed with the Cleveland Cavaliers with LeBron. He did what he could when he was with Golden State, but being the assistant coach and your curse fall boy, whatever. You tried it with Sacramento. You got actually close. You could have won. But you just play, that's what I think he's going to end up doing. Mike Brown is going to actually try to go back to coaching game four, and is going to be abysmal. Look what the Hawks did to him. The Hawks beat them without. The Hawks were beating them without a center and without a power forward.
0: Yeah, I don't know. Something snapped. All right, we'll leave it there. But be safe out in the middle of nowhere. Okay, out in the desert.
1: I will. Hey, last thing, really quick. Would you rather be stranded in the desert or the ocean?
0: I think desert. I feel like you got a better shot in the desert than the ocean. If you're out in the middle of the ocean, you're cooked. You know, you can only tread water for so long. Your body gets tired. That's it. All right, thank you. What a wonderful thought that is. Let's say hello to Screamin' Steven, who's up next on the Ben Maller Show. Hello, Screamin' Steven.
6: Yes, Ben! This is awesome! How are you doing?
0: If I was any better, I'd be a Spur, but not a San Antonio Spur, because they're up against it.
6: What about Aroldis Chapman to the Twins. They're really good at blowing saves.
0: Well, that would be perfect. They could add him to the Twins. I can't, but the Twins having such a great season this year, why would they not want to add Aroldis Chapman?
6: Correct. Yeah, that's what I'm saying, because, well, maybe because they traded their whole bullpen away last year.
0: Not just their bullpen. They traded everything away except for two guys, Buxton the starting pitcher. I forget his name, but that's it. Yeah.
6: I want to plant some more peppers, but it's raining out.
0: Oh, I love pepper. You know, I put pepper on everything. I love pepper.
6: We make some good money growing green peppers, hot peppers. They're so easy to grow, and they produce, and they produce. The more you pick them, the more they produce.
0: So is that a cheat code for the farming world that you go pepper? Once you go pepper, you never go back.
6: Well, if you're into vegetables, now if you're into grain, well, that's a different story. Or if you're into, like, big farming, you know?
0: Yeah. No, I hear you.
6: Hey, Benjamin.
0: What?
6: Our Ben. You're awesome. You know why I appreciate you so much? Every once in a while, I hear a shout out with my name in it.
0: Well, that's a mention. Again, people confuse it. It's not a shout out. That's a formal. Right, that's a morning show's a shout out. That's a mention.
6: What? I think I need to be part of the Maller militia.
0: I agree. I think you are part of the Maller militia.
6: I don't think I ever did the whole swearing in thing.
0: All right. Would you like to do the oath right now?
6: Yeah.
0: Hold on a sec. Let me see. Marcel, this guy wants to do the oath, which will eat up all your airtime. How do you feel about that?
7: Take him down immediately.
0: How about you support? Hold on. Marcel, you need to be supportive here. So I want you to approve this, and I want you to bear witness. Can you bear witness, Marcel, to Screaming Steven? Can you do that for me?
7: I will do it.
0: All right.
6: Is he related to Marcel Wallace?
0: Are you related, Marcel?
7: No.
0: Okay. All right. Well, Marcel's going to be our witness. He's going to listen in.
6: One thing. Remember, I'm kind of burnt, so go slowly with me. I did a lot of substance abuse years ago.
0: I understand. So, well, haven't we all? Okay. Here we go.
6: This
0: is the official Maller oath. You're about to hear a swearing-in ceremony with Screaming Steven. And Marcel, if you just listen in. If you want to touch up anything here, feel free, okay?
7: Well, I understand. But in the meantime...
0: All right, here we go. Just repeat out of me. Repeat after me, Screaming Steven. I state your name.
6: I, Steven Screaming Steven Screaming Steve.
0: You're off to a great start. Do solemnly swear.
6: Do solemnly swear.
0: That I will support and defend the Ben Maller Show.
6: That I will support and defend the Ben Maller Show.
0: Against all enemies.
6: Against all enemies.
0: Foreign and domestic.
6: Foreign. And domestic.
0: And that I will obey the orders.
6: And I will obey the orders.
0: To peacefully fight back.
6: To peacefully. And I say peacefully fight back.
0: Against hostile attacks.
6: Against hostile attacks.
0: From rival sports gas bags and blowhards.
6: From rival sports gas bags and blowhards. Yes.
0: So help me God.
6: So help me God.
0: Congratulations, Steven, by the powers vested in me by the State of the Maller Show, I now pronounce you a sworn member of the Maller Militia.
6: I am truly honored.
0: Marcel, any advice you want to give? Marcel, any advice to a new member of the Maller Militia?
7: Give him a welcome.
0: Well, he just did.
6: You know
0: what? We just did.
6: Yeah.
0: Yeah, we welcome.
6: That's pretty cool, yeah. Marcel. Uh-huh. Pulp Fiction, I mean, you were great.
0: Marcel, are you going to the Knicks game tonight?
7: Well, we'll see what the New York Knicks is going to do.
0: Is it true, Marcel, that you're part of the motorcade with the president tonight on the way?
6: When is all the price gouging of honest fans going to stop in sports? Never? Like the World Cup tickets and it's never going to get
0: when
6: any
0: people
6: better,
0: stop watching. No, I don't think so. It's too big.
6: It's
0: supply and demand. It's the way it is.
6: The government makes more money because there's taxes on that, correct?
0: Well, there's taxes on everything. You take a bowel movement, you're paying taxes on the water. So, yeah. All right. Screaming Steven, I love you. One of my favorites.
8: Yes, we can.
0: Don't we love him, Marcel?
7: Absolutely.
0: Did you see this wild story? You know who Yadier Molina is? Do you ever heard of that name, Yadier Molina?
7: It's a baseball player.
0: Yeah, that's right.
7: And he's from the Brewers. Yes.
0: That's wrong.
7: Yes. Ejected.
0: No, he played for the Cardinals. He's not playing anymore.
7: St. Louis Cardinals.
0: You talk about miracle and tragedy. So there was a private jet that crashed in, where was this? The Dominican, I believe?
7: The Dominican Republic.
0: Was it in the Dominican? I think it was in the Dominican. And it was a Gulfstream that crashed. And the video went viral. And the plane was, I guess, going to be picking up Yadier Molina and his family. It was scheduled to pick his family up in Texas. And it was involved in an accident at the La Romana International Airport. And two people died, the pilot and the co-pilot. That was the plane. That would have been the plane that Yadier Molina was on. What a wild story, huh?
7: Yes, it is.
0: Yeah. Okay. Thank you. There's Marcel. I don't know what else to add to it. I mean, it's just one of those weird things. I mean, it's like people were supposed to be on the plane on 9/11. They didn't make the flight. And they're still alive.
2: I think about that every time. I'm like, oh, I forgot my bag back at the house and I had to turn around. Well, what if I had to turn around because something horrible was going to happen?
0: Yeah. Yeah, they call that the burnt toast theory, where you're upset because the toast burned. You have to make it again, but it actually helped you.
2: It
0: avoid
2: actually
0: something.
2: Saved you, right?
0: Yeah.
2: Ooh, I like that.
0: Yeah, I think it's called the burnt toast theory. Anyway, we have the Maller Militia feud. If you want to play the feud, come on down 877-99 on Fox. We'll get to that, and we will do it next. However, it is the B block, and we go back to the Lorena Theater. What hour is it?
2: Number 4.
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0: classic from Just Josh and Jay Scoop. It is the Ben Maller Show. And I, Bill Miller, a reminder, this show is saved for posterity's sake. It's called the podcast, the Ben Maller Show podcast. It'll be up in the podcast domain, be available for you shortly after the end of the show. And it's been cannibalized. Now, you can listen to every hour. We recommend that. However, you can hear each hour individually. Maybe you love hour three. I don't know why you'd love hour three. You're an hour three person. Or you can hear the best of version. Very long today, 5.5 seconds. Very good job. Wow, impressive. Check that out wherever you get your podcast. Thank you.
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3: 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Name sports teams associated with losing.
5: The Lakers?
6: I believe the answer is the Clippers.
3: That is the top answer. 40 points. It's Maller.
0: All right, real quick, let's play the game. Limited time. We have Mark on the north end, and he is going to play, and Chris in Boston. These guys play every week. These guys play each other.
7: Every week.
0: Yeah, one, two, or three. Quickly, Lorena.
8: Number two.
0: All right, here we go. Gentlemen, 100 people surveyed. The top five answers on the board. Name your least favorite chore. Your least favorite chore.
7: Mark. Laundry.
0: Laundry is on there, but not the number one answer. You get to go again, Mark.
7: How about mowing the lawn?
0: Mowing the lawn is not on there. All right, Chris, here's your chance. Name your least favorite chore. Top five answers on the board.
9: Taking the trash out.
0: That is out. Yeah, that is number three answer. Go again, Chris.
9: Washing the dishes.
0: Washing the dishes. Is that on there?
8: It is, but it was with...
0: your answer. Yeah, he had laundry. Laundry, dishwashing. All right, keep going, Chris.
9: Cleaning the bathroom.
0: Yes, that was the number one answer. Cleaning the toilet, cleaning the bathroom. And keep going, Chris. We're out of time. We have dusting, taking out the trash, vacuuming. There you go. And there is the Maller Machine. It's a hybrid version of
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0: Good morning, goons. Welcome to the Pat and Aaron Show, 95.7 WDAE. Coming to you live on a Monday morning. Loaded week, loaded day for you. We'll start today, obviously, after a weekend in which... Oh, the Rays, they're making me do that thing again, Aaron, we used to do sometimes at middays where I just go, they lose 2 of 3 to the Miami Marlins, and they're having the last two, by the way, 6-0 on Friday, the Rays win, and you're like, okay, all right, let's get back on track, and then the last couple days, just not enough from the bats, and they've lost the last two and 2 of 3 to the Miami Marlins.
10: Back-to-back series.
35: Oh, no!
10: Yeah.
35: We suck again!
10: Back-to-back series that they've now lost.
0: Yeah.
10: I'm not going to go as far to say they suck again, but there are problems. There are definitely some issues here they're going to have to correct.
0: Now in a first-place tie, percentage points, 3 percentage points, as a matter of fact, or 3 one-hundredths, whatever, just slightly ahead of the New York Yankees, but in a first-place tie with the New York Yankees atop the American League East now.
10: That's crazy to me. Everything they've been through, that they're still in that position, and the Yankees losing Aaron Judge, and they're battling some injuries. So yep. This is a baseball season, Pat. 162 games. We talked about it. We're not even halfway through this season, and a lot of teams are dealing with big injuries.
0: Yeah, and there still isn't a team in the American League with more victories than the Rays. The Cleveland Guardians also have 37. Actually, the Yankees have 38. My mistake. Again, they're just percentage points behind the Rays, but because they've played more games, they do have more than more victories. But we overall, talked about they're still right there atop the American League, despite all of their recent
1: struggles.
10: We talked about this earlier in the season as the American League was scuffling and just muddled in mediocrity was the term I used. Now, because there's so mediocre.
1: It's your favorite phrase.
10: It's up there for sure. It's one of the few ones that I actually can get correct, and I know. The AL is just okay, and the NL had been really good to start the season, and it's very top-heavy. Some of the best teams in baseball are in the National League, but because the American League was just so-so and had been playing, essentially, and still is, about 500 baseball for the majority of the league, that has allowed the Rays to have this slide and still have this big lead over everyone else.
1: No, you're right. When it comes to the National League being top-heavy, you know, we'd mentioned only the Yankees with 38 have more victories than the Rays, 37, in the American League. You've got all three division leaders in the National League with at least 40 victories, 40 for the Milwaukee Brewers, 42 for the LA Dodgers, who are right back to being the LA Dodgers that we expected them to be here by around midpoint of the season, like you were saying, or not quite midpoint way of the season, almost there. And then the Atlanta Braves with 45 victories leading the way in Major League Baseball. But the Rays, they got to find something. I'm certainly not, I agree with you. I'm not on, oh no, we suck again. I'm not there yet. But they're just, for a team that, what do we talk about early this season? And as they started to like play some really lights out baseball and they went through that run, the thing we talked about a lot was the energy in that dugout and the energy that this team was playing with. And like the last few days in particular, the last couple series, it's not the same. And then
10: when you say energy, like what do you mean? Specifically,
1: I mean, just like when you looked in the dugout, right? Like the atmosphere of what was going on. And again, that comes with scoring runs. There's a lot of energy when you're coming across home plate and high-fiving your teammates. So
10: I think you're close. For me, I think you're close, but you're not there for what I'm seeing the problem. Because we can all look and go, and when you said this before, like energy, where you should be able to play ball. If you're a professional baseball player, professional athlete, you play ball. You make the energy. And when you're winning, you have energy.
1: But you can see, yeah, exactly.
10: When you're winning, you have energy. When you're losing, you don't have energy.
1: It was the same thing we saw with the Buccaneers late last season, right? Where it looked like they just didn't have it, and there was almost a disbelief in what was going on. And I'm not saying it's quite there with the Rays, but they're not playing the same level of baseball or having that energy out of the clubhouse.
10: Yeah, but the energy you mentioned, I think it goes deeper than that. I think it's on the field, on the diamond. They were stealing a ton of bases early on in this season. They had, I believe after yesterday, one in June, one. So they're not stealing the brand of baseball that was helping them win close ball games early on. And you got to have good pitching to do that. And Griffin Jacks was good yesterday. And then the bullpen let him down a little bit.
1: You don't need good pitching for the offense to work. And the bats just haven't been working.
10: Haven't been working, but Yandy Diaz is still doing Yandy Diaz things. He's about the only one. But
1: yeah, he can't do it alone.
10: The contributions and the things that were happening earlier, small ball, balls that you put in play, the good things happen, they're not happening as much anymore. And you have guys that are striking you out. You have guys that are putting up good performances like yesterday in Sandy Alcantara, who has been up and down. Everyone expected him to be this ace for the Marlins. He hasn't lived up to it, but he sure looked like one against the Rays yesterday.
1: Yeah, and listen, we've seen that frequently recently with this baseball team where they're just not put outside of, again, Friday night, they scored 6 runs, but you look before that, 7-2 loss to the Detroit Tigers. You only put up 2 runs. 8-0 loss the game before that. You did score 9 runs the game before that, but it's just way too inconsistent now offensively for this baseball team. And it's a little bit of what I expected coming into the season. They've been way better than I expected. They're still 12 games above 500 despite losing 2 in a row. And, you know, I always say during the streak when they were playing great baseball, I'd always look at that last 10 and would always seemingly be 9-1 every time I looked. Well, recently, every time I look, it's 3-7.
10: Junior's power numbers are down. Jonathan Aranda's off to a 2-for-22 start in the month of June. So take a look at that. The only guy who's been hot for them, remains hot, is Yandy Diaz. You've got to have your other guys producing.
1: Yeah, no doubt about it. And it's just not happening for this baseball team right now. And it's been frustrating to watch. And we'll see. They get the Boston Red Sox in town tonight. I know we send some Rays fans to that game. We'll send more Rays fans to a game today at 8:10. More tickets for you to win here on the Pat and Aaron Show. So make sure you're tuned in for that. But There's got to be something for this team to grab a hold of. I'm glad they're at home tonight. I feel like they've got a better chance of turning things around and starting to feel a little bit better about the way they're playing at home than they do on the road. So hopefully a last place Boston Red Sox club that's 10.5 games out of first is someone we can take advantage of.
2: I know we got things I like coming up next, but things I dislike, and you were talking, Aaron, about Junior's power numbers. That call Saturday, I guess it was a matinee, if you will, the 4-10 start. Bases loaded in the ninth inning. It's an 0-1 count. It goes to 1-1. I'm not going to say you can bank on Junior, but you want your superstar up in that moment. Mm-hmm. And for that pitch, and Junior tries to call the challenge, the Rays don't have one. To me, that can, I'm not going to say it can turn the season, but in this little blip of what has already been a down little lull for them, you're looking at a 1-1 count for one of the best hitters in baseball, especially this last month, and then all of a sudden it's 0-2 and he's got to fight. Brutal look.
10: I think you make a really good point. Your superstar in Junior has to be your superstar. And to go back away from yesterday and to go a couple days ago, which Sam is mentioning, that was a game in which the Rays are rallying. Most often this season when they're rallying like that and you got the team on the ropes, they're winning those games. They're coming through with a big hit. And usually it's other guys that have been coming through with big hits. How many times have we seen like Ben Williamson come through with a big hit?
1: A ton.
10: When you, and to Sam's point, when you're superstar, we're talking about giving them all this money, big moments. You want your superstar to come through in those big moments. Guys on base, when you need them, when you need to drive them in. Junior's going to drive in a ton of runs this year. He's going to hit a lot of home runs. But when you need him the most, when you need him to be that superstar, that most valuable player, in that situation he was not. I'll tell you, that's why Yandy Diaz is the team MVP right now, and it's not Junior. Because when you need a big hit out of Yandy, Yanni's giving you the big hit. Yesterday, we knew when you get in scoring position, steal a bag, and that's why stealing bags are important. You knew Yandy was going to be able to score.
1: And he's the only one.
10: And challenges have to be used better. Like, you have to use the challenges better. We saw last night, too. Yeah, or yesterday, Cedric Mullins, and that was ball four in a 3-2 count. That ends the ball game.
1: Yep. Without question, Yandy Diaz has been outstanding, hitting .325, and he's the only one to drive in a run yesterday. The only one to drive, obviously with a 4-1 loss, the only RBI in the game yesterday, and who knows? That might be something that you need to know later in the show. So keep that in mind. Yandy Diaz, the only one to drive in a run yesterday. But listen, you talk about needing to be the best player when you're the superstar. Jonathan Aranda, 44 RBIs on the season. Yandy with his yesterday, the only one in the game again, 42. So yeah, Junior leads the way with 14 home runs. He's got 12 less RBI than Yandy Diaz, 14 fewer than Jonathan Aranda. Like, that is, and again, I think partly sometimes that's the lineup, but Junior is too good to be third on this team in RBIs. And especially with a giant gap between him and the top two guys.
10: Yeah, and just the eye test in general. Yeah, you could, the numbers for sure tell the story, but just the eye test in general tell the story of, hey, you're not coming through in big situations.
1: We did get some good news Saturday, actually, when it comes to Tampa Bay sports, as the Vezina Trophy goes to Andre Vasilevsky. So that's something certainly that is good news. And that's something that that we like. And there's a lot of things we like. And we'll get into that in Things I Like coming up next on the Pat and Aaron Show.
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4: 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Got to start with this. We want our parlay of the day on Friday, boys.
5: Yeah.
4: We want our Friday parlay of the day.
5: We should have trusted Sam.
4: Well, we did trust Sam. Sam had the under. What we're talking about, he had the under in the Knicks game, which hit. If that game went to overtime, it probably wouldn't have hit. It almost did.
5: I know.
4: But I don't, when I'm watching my team, I would love for them to play stifling defense and keep the opposing team very low scoring, but then I don't want to root for my team to not score points. I want my team to score, I want the Knicks to score 150.
5: And that's what I told, because we texted individually and he said something about like he didn't believe in my pick. And I was like, no, it's not that. I just like, I don't want to root against buckets in a basketball game. Like that to me is, it's the opposite of what, like, right. Obviously I didn't want to see them score because I wanted to see the Knicks win.
4: What did that pay out?
6: I think it was like 10 to win 55.
4: Nice. But plus 500 or so. That's a good parlay of the day for everybody. That's a good win. We have a guy who listens to the show. We call him WNBA guy. He sends us WNBA picks, things I like. This guy's a genius. He only knows women's sports, I think. Like, he's a genius.
5: No, he sends other stuff, too.
4: But his winners...
6: He's big on tennis, though.
4: He got the U.S. I think he had the winner for the women's U.S. For the women's French.
5: Did you take it?
4: No. No. I wanted to. I should have. I'm an idiot. But things I like, parlay of the day, good start to the weekend for people with that parlay of the day, if you took it.
5: I'm going to start with something that will surprise you a little bit, because, you know, I criticize ESPN a lot because some of their stuff is just bad. A lot of the stuff they do is just bad. Something they're doing, I imagine, more than today, but I saw it today, and I think you want to watch it today. Give yourself, not during the show, obviously. Don't step away from us, but later on, get an episode of SportsCenter in today. I don't know how long they've been doing this, but they're doing this new feature because ESPN/ABC has the Super Bowl this year. So they're starting to promote that already. They're calling it the year of the Super Bowl. But what I like about today is they've got this feature called I Scored a Touchdown. And it's I Scored a Touchdown in the Super Bowl. And today, it highlights Mike Allstott and his touchdown in the Super Bowl.
4: Nice.
5: And it's got him talking about it. Like, I watched the whole thing a little while ago before the show got started, and I was like, this is really cool.
4: That's great.
5: So if you're a Bucks fan, get a little bit of SportsCenter in today. I don't always say that, but I Scored a Touchdown with Mike Allstott. Very, very cool.
4: That's awesome. I'll definitely check that out. A little tidbit there. What else did I like? I like this. Let me tell you what I like. I went to... I like that we've got youth hockey growing in this area.
5: Yeah.
4: Because one thing that when I came here, hockey was not on our radar. We had to go, I was, you know, growing up in Sarasota, you had to go out to Ellington by the mall, but JP Igloo, I believe it was called. You had to go out there and you had to, if you wanted to play hockey. I went out Friday night. Alyssa's nephews plays peewee hockey or whatever they call it. He's 9 years old. They're out there in Brandon, where those wings are incredible, where the Lightning
5: Did you get them?
4: No, I didn't. We went to Portillo's just before. And I didn't know that we have... I mean, there's so many teams. These young kids are... I mean, these are nine-year-old kids, even younger, some of them. And they're all into it and playing well. And they all skate pretty well.
5: Yeah? I know, like, I don't know if they're still doing this. To your point about how much...

0: it's grown. When I was doing the Tampa Live Sports thing before I got here to iHeartRadio, when we were doing high school hockey, a lot of times it would be like two schools combined into one team because there weren't enough players from one school for them to have their own team.
1: Right.
0: Not every.
1: It's just not,
0: but
1: like,
0: there were a couple that I don't remember in particular, but there were combined teams.
1: So it's growing. It's growing in the state, and I love to see that, except for the goalie. One of the goalies was just horrible.
0: Oh, no.
1: And here's the thing.
0: You can't say that.
1: No, here's what I'm going to say.
0: About kids.
1: Here's what I'm going to say.
0: It's kids.
1: Here's what I'll say about it. If you're a 9-year-old and you are bad at goalie, but you are trying, I will not say a word. If you are trying, I will not say a word. If you are
0: trying.
1: A 9-year-old that is playing goalie, the premier, like you're involved all the time. You can't just be skating off on the side.
0: You should be inspired by Andrei Vasilevsky, who's playing Vezina level hockey.
1: Right. And this kid wasn't trying.
0: Oh, no.
1: And he was like, laying down on the ice.
0: No way.
1: Yeah, and he wouldn't even take up half the goal. He was just letting pucks go in. And I would be so angry if I was on this kid's team that you're not trying.
0: Oh, he's catching a beating.
1: Well, something. I guess all the other kids like don't want to play
0: teammate.
1: Goalie.
0: If I'm his teammate.
1: Yeah, hey, he's going home. He's catching a beating. his teammates, I would be frustrated. To their credit, they were not frustrated. But I was frustrated. I was.
0: Yeah.
1: I was
0: watching it.
1: I was banging on the glass. I was crazy.
0: Do you remember my story about accidentally putting something on the internet when I was doing hockey there at that exact place?
1: No.
0: I won't even mention the teams, but one of the teams, and remember I did like mostly like Christian and Catholic schools, so like a lot of private schools, so you got to be careful. And we're doing this hockey game, and I thought I had shut my mic off, and I hadn't. And I said, JC. But I said the whole thing.
1: Oh,
0: I won't do it. I won't do it thanks
1: my.
0: To our friend Dukes Knuksen. But I said, JC, this team is terrible. And the next week when we went there, one of the parents from a different school grabbed me and said, hey, we love the website. We love being able to go back and watch the games. I don't know if you realize this. It sounded like you thought you had your microphone off. And you said, JC, this team is terrible.
1: Oh.
0: And we're down in that bar area where they make the wings. And I look at him and I'm like, oh my God, thank you so much. I got to go. And I immediately went upstairs and went online and got that game off the archives so nobody could go back and see me JC in this terrible high school hockey team.
1: You're like, to be fair, they were terrible.
0: They were awful.
1: They were terrible.
0: They were really, really bad.
1: World Cup gets started this week. I'm excited for that.
0: I wish you could be with us on Thursday when we invade the Roomba party.
1: Speaking of invading, I don't know if I have enough time for it. I went to Barnes and Nobles yesterday to get a book for the trip. I was getting a book.
0: That's still there?
1: Yeah, I was getting a book for my trip coming up here. I wanted to get some reading material for the flight.
0: Yeah.
1: And there was a takeover going on in Barnes and Noble. And I'm like, oh
0: like,
1: my
0: whoa, God. Like the teen takeover thing?
1: Like, well, it was kids and parents, and they took over the whole, and I go, wow, kids, what are this? Is this summer reading or something? What are all these kids doing?
0: Summer reading.
1: Is summer reading? Like, kids are really inspired by books. I went to the front, to the Starbucks to get a drink, to get a coffee, and they told me, I asked her, I go, what's going on here? She goes, oh, this is an unsanctioned event. They weren't even buying anything. They were trading stickers, World Cup stickers.
0: Forget about summer reading. We've got summer listening for you on the other side. You're going to want to hear what Mike Evans said. I'm sorry, what Baker Mayfield said on Mike Evans leaving, his contract. It's all coming up on the Pat and Aaron Show.
1: Right now, though, International Diamond Center, that is here right now. 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
13: This July 4th, come celebrate at America's Block Party, hosted by America 250. 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
22: 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Oh no, we stink again.
1: Raise no, we don't.
0: What are you afraid no, to say don't. Suck?
22: Oh, is it suck? Oh no, we suck again. That's right, it is suck. Hey, well, either way, the race sucked this weekend down in Miami. 4-1 Marlins win yesterday. Griffin Jacks was good, though.
0: He was.
1: I like the fight from them the previous game, which I still think they should have won that game. They fought, wasn't enough. Here's what I'll say about it real quickly about the Rays, and we'll get into it a little bit later on. Here's why I have no fear, and there's a lot to fear right now. These things aren't going well. I like that the Rays are not waiting for the snowball to make changes. All right, Mats has a couple rough starts coming back from the injury. Let's not keep throwing him out there to be a starter and get beat up. Let's try to adjust. Let's move in the bullpen. How did it go for Mats? Well, it didn't go well in the bullpen in his first outing, but I like that they're not afraid to make the move. Griffin Jacks wasn't going well in the bullpen. One of our best bullpen guys, if not the best, going into the season. Well, what do we do? Okay, let's move into the starter role where he's gotten better. A couple hiccups, but overall, it's been, I'd say, successful.
0: Would you call him reliable at this point?
1: I think for the most part, he's shown to be reliable. Not his last start, but this start, yes.
0: Yeah. Listen, reliable to me isn't ace work. Isn't I can trust you every single time out there. It's more times than not, you're going to do pretty well. And that's, I think, what we've gotten out of Griffin Jacks at this point as a starter.
1: So far. We haven't seen a lot, but so far, I would agree with that.
22: Brutal. The Marlins, what was it, in the seventh yesterday, playing small ball, Rays baseball to get the extra two runs there and really bust it open. But
0: you knew it was over at that point, too, the way the Rays been swinging the bats the last couple days.
1: You're right. But that play specifically where they got it was the Taylor Walls, infield's in. He makes the play, throws it home. The throw could have been better for Fiducia. The throw could have been better. But it's a play that Fiducia's got to make. You got to make the catch. You got to make the tag, or at least make the catch and hope to make the tag. But I think that throw could have been a little more online as far as leading Fiducia towards the runner.
22: Pat, you mentioned it a little earlier, but over the weekend, we now have a two-time award winner in the Bay, Andrei Vesnalevskiy. Congrats to the big cat. I wish I had a big lion sound effect like they do at the stadium. But
0: Aaron, I think you should do it.
1: I will not be doing it, but since you brought it up, I think it's a good thing for you to do. Fantastic.
0: That's my lion's dying.
22: And played every Lightning game next season when we talk about him.
1: Okay. Just delicious.
22: But two delicious. Stanley Cups, one Conn Smythe trophy, and now two Vezinas for Andre Vasilevskiy. I tweeted it when they announced that he had won maybe the best athlete in Tampa Bay sports history.
1: Gets the, and that can be debated for sure, gets the Vezina. Jack Adams goes to Cooper. So we could see what this season was and how tremendous it was. We just know how it ended.
0: Yeah.
1: And it wasn't pretty. And they ran into a hot Montreal team. And regular season accolades, great. We're at the point, and these guys will tell you, it's all about winning the cup.
0: Yeah, but he's done that. And that's why I kind of agree with Sam. I don't know if you like best athlete. I feel like always gets weird because then you start talking about athleticism. But most successful, like, I think the only one really you can argue about is Tom Brady. But Tom Brady was here for a heartbeat, right? Like, he didn't spend his career here. So for a lifelong Tampa Bay athlete, who's had more success? The guy's lifted the cup multiple times. Who's lifted, championships multiple times in this city? Very few people, right? And then when you add on two Veznas on top of it, and by the way, at goaltender, where the only comparable position is quarterback, and we've just never had a long-term quarterback have real success, I think if you're talking about most successful athlete, it's hard to argue.
1: It's hard because you add that second cup.
0: Mm-hmm.
1: You add the Vezina as
0: and
1: well.
0: And second Vezina.
1: And
22: Conn Smythe, too, MVP of the playoffs.
1: That's why it's hard to, like, I'm thinking Nikita Kucherov, but we know he's disappeared at times in the playoffs, and he's never, because of what you can say, it's because he, pisses people off and voters off, but he doesn't have the hardware like a Vezina.
0: And it might sound crazy to say he's less important than Andre Vasilevskiy, but he's less important than Andre Vasilevskiy. He is.
1: Oh, yeah. And in those moments and what Vazzy did for those cups, absolutely standing on his head.
0: And just the importance of goaltender, right? I think that position, the only thing comparable in sports is quarterback.
22: There was a lack of goaltending on Saturday. Stick with me for this stat for a little bit. We're talking Stanley Cup Finals, Canes, Knights, absolute banana land game over the weekend. The Canes Golden Knights game is the first game in NHL history, regular season or postseason, to go from 0-0 to 4-0 in a 12-minute or less span, and then go from 4-0 to 4-4 in a span of 12 minutes or less. That game was absolutely nuts, and it's Stanley Cup hockey at its best.
1: It's been incredible, and the NBA Finals has been incredible. In fact, in a few minutes, we'll have the conversation we'll talk about this a little later on, on the show, about NBA Cup, NBA Finals or Stanley Cup Final, which one's more interesting. We'll do that in the 7 o'clock hour. But I think right now what we're seeing in the Stanley Cup Finals, it's nuts. I've never seen anything like this before. And you just don't, at this point, you can't count anyone out.
0: The Stanley Cup Final is the NBA Finals. Because that's where you see score changes like this, right? That's where you see, like, major runs where a team is way up, and then all of a sudden it's tied, and then they're way down.
1: Yeah.
0: You don't see that, or they're down. There's no way down in this game. But, like, you don't see the kind of, to what Sam just said, it's never happened before in hockey, regular season or postseason, an incredible score like this where Vegas goes up 4-0. Next thing you know, it's tied. It goes into overtime and they're able to win. That's an NBA game. That's what you saw on ice the other night, was weird. An NBA game.
1: And then you got Mitch Marner getting the fastest hat trick, and you got Toronto Maple Leafs fans that are probably like, what the heck? Pulling their hair out. Like, what the heck is going on? And we all love it that it's happening for Vegas and not Toronto.
22: Between him and Jack Eichel, that team is dangerous. We'll see if the Knights, they play again on Tuesday. So we'll see if the Knights can pick up a 3-1 series lead at home. And then rounding off the weekend, Aaron, you might want to shut your mic off or take the headphones off for this one. But shout out to the University of Tampa baseball program, a three-peat. Spartans beat Westchester 8-4 to become the first team in D2 history to win three consecutive national championships. Aaron, I like to think you laid the groundwork for this.
1: Thank you. No, I'm happy for them. I didn't make the team back in the day. I ended up just being in the radio booth calling games for
0: them.
1: You
0: were screwed. I heard you were screwed.
1: Coach Ursa, you screwed me. No, clearly he knows what he's doing over there at University of Tampa. 11th national title overall. That's a record. And the three straight that Sam just mentioned. Good for the boys. And I'm assuming, I didn't see Jay Retcher's timeline, but I'm assuming Jay's very close to the program. So I'm guessing he was out there. Just very, very cool. It's got to be cool for those kids, but the coaching staff to be like, we're it.
0: Is every time Coach Urso experiences success, does that just kind of hammer down further that he was right about you?
1: Oh, he was absolutely right. No, what hammers it down, nothing Joe Urso does hammers it down. It's my own self when my finger gets hammered by a softball that I went, dude, you just weren't it.
0: That's, yeah.
1: You were never going to be it.
22: I will also say, those jerseys, I hadn't seen the Spartan baseball uniforms before. The red with the black pinstripes, good look. Really big fan of that.
1: Yeah, you're a big jersey guy.
22: Huge jersey guy. Timberwolves had a sweet release yesterday. They're going back to the old... like blue lime green situation.
1: It's not going to help. They got rid of Karl Anthony Towns in replace of
22: Big
1: and
22: purr.
1: Got Julius Randle. So that ain't going to help.
0: He's playing the best basketball of his life right now.
1: He is.
0: I mean, he's playing
1: unbelievable.
0: I don't remember, and not that I watch a ton of NBA basketball, but enough. Like, I don't remember seeing him this physical.
1: I told you, yeah, and he'll take it to the rim. Absolutely. I told you off the air on Friday when we were doing the parlay of the day afterward. I said, I kind of like Kat over in all the categories. Points, assists, rebounds. He got over in all of them.
0: I took the assists, as you know.
22: I guess we didn't mention that as well, but we alluded to it. Knicks up 2-0, headed back to the Garden as well. Victor Wembanyama, what a pass, my man, right into the back of Stephen Castle. So good on you, Alien.
0: Awesome. I'll tell you, that watch party outside of Madison Square Garden tonight's going to be rocking, huh?
22: We'll get into that at 7 o'clock headlines. But that is today's top headlines, brought to you by Rivard Buick GMC, the number 2 GMC dealer in the country.
1: I'm struggling with that one because it's kind of political, but it's not really political.
0: It's not.
1: Okay, good.
0: It's not about politics.
1: I want to talk about it.
0: It's not about politics at all.
1: Because I'm annoyed by it, and it has nothing to do with politics. It's just everything else that it's going to cause. It's about ball.
0: It's about basketball.
1: Right.
0: But just for in case you're sitting on the edge of your seat, there is no watch party outside of MSG tonight. So we'll get into why later in the show, but that is the case. All right, we're going to get into Mike Evans and his leaving and Baker Mayfield. He talked about his leaving. But really quickly, I do got to ask, because I'm fascinated. You told me during the commercial break, what in God's name, Aaron Jacobson? Because I'm trying to think of, like, what situation you were in. There's so many things we could watch right now. And I feel like you're not even caught up on The Boys. Is that correct?
1: It's funny. I watched an episode last night, but no, I'm not.
0: So you're not caught up on The Boys?
1: Because there's nothing going on last night. Sunday Night Baseball, and nothing really going on last night.
0: How, who, what, where, how did, what led you to watch a Roman Reigns documentary?
1: Oh, yeah. I was telling you off the air. Yeah. I meant to say during Things I Like, I'm going to start getting into wrestling again.
0: I don't know if I believe that, but.
1: We were hanging out with some people on yesterday morning. And one of the guys asked me, he said, are you a wrestling fan? I said, you know, I used to be, but no, not anymore. I don't like it. And he started to explain it, which is funny because I was mentioned to you. And I'm thinking in my head, like, I can't believe all these years Pat's tried to get me into wrestling. This guy I've never met before, he's going to be the one to do it. And I'm listening to him and I'm like, all right, yeah, well, you know, it seems interesting. And then he started to go, him and his fiance was talking about it as well, how she's into it now. And she's into it because of the storylines. And I'm such a weird guy. I don't know why. I like the drama. That's what I liked as a kid. When I found out that Kane, I was telling you, when I found out Kane and Undertaker weren't actually brothers, spoiler alert, it ruined me. I was like, wait, they're not brothers in real life? That destroyed me.
0: Next thing you're gonna tell me there wasn't even a fire.
1: Exactly. I thought Kane's face was all burned up. And no, then he takes his mask up, not burned up. And then I was never into it after that. That was the breakup for me. And so I happened to go home. We went back. I was hanging out with Alyssa. We went to her place. Turn on the TV and happenstance, this Roman Reigns documentary's on. So I go, oh, well, let's watch 5 minutes of this. Really, we were only going to watch a couple minutes. We were into it. And like going through, I didn't realize him and Brock Lesnar and all the crap they went through and their back and forth over the years. And Paul Heyman, who I got to meet a couple years ago.
0: Oh, that's right.
1: Yeah. I got to listen to him speak and talk about his career. So I watched this, and I knew Roman had gone through leukemia. I didn't realize how much they, you know, intertwined that, and then afterwards, his new attitude. And what's amazing to me about wrestling is how fans can dictate where the storyline's going to go and how the guy's going to be received. It's very interesting.
0: Wow.
1: I might be in.
0: Now, what if I told you, you learned one time, finally, that The Undertaker and Kane were not actually brothers?
1: Ruin me.
0: What if I told you that Baker Mayfield and Mike Evans weren't brothers?
1: Ruin me. It would ruin me.
0: And that's the question, because the conversation we had last week, and I didn't think it was as big of a deal as you did. And we brought Ian in and we had the conversation about, like, why didn't Chris Godwin text Mike Evans when he found out that maybe Mike was going, instead of texting Baker Mayfield? Why didn't Chris know ahead of time? Why didn't Mike reach out to Chris? What was it about their relationship that wasn't, I guess, good enough, in your opinion, for that to happen? For me, I thought there was a million different reasons, and Ian kind of expounded on that, like why you might not reach out directly to a teammate. But Baker Mayfield was asked just this weekend about, I think it was on, we found out on Friday. It happened on Friday. We found out like just after the show, so we couldn't talk about it then. But he talked about Mike Evans and the fact that Mike left for San Francisco.
3: I mean, there's no way to sugarcoat it. It's disappointing to not have him back. Just the caliber of player he is. He's a Hall of Famer. Thought, you know, deserved to be a Buck for life. Things happen, but luckily, him and I have a great relationship. We'll still be friends for life, and I'll be cheering him on, except when we play them, if it comes down to it. But for Mike to leave, it allows Chris to step up. He's always been an unbelievable leader, but for him to really take charge of that room, and for the guys that, you know, with all the injuries that we had, a lot of guys played last year, so to also have J-Mac, Chris, and Emeka really, really healthy right now, feeling good, to lead those guys, and just to watch the steps that they're taking from year one to year two when it comes to Mac and Tez, watching them help Ted Hurst out as well. So there's a lot of weapons in that room. And so when you lose a guy like that, you got to have a lot of people fill those shoes. It's not just one person, and we have that.
1: The smart. Distract. Talk about all the other things, all the other good things that are happening around us. We don't have to talk about Mike leaving. I like how he slipped in that he said, luckily we have a great relationship. Well, I still don't understand. If it's not Baker, if it's not the offense, who is it? Why did he leave? Is it Todd Bowles? Could it be? And a lot of fans are speculating that it's the fans.
0: Really?
1: Yes.
0: See, because I haven't seen that. And if you're listening right now, if you're a Buccaneer fan and you think that you're the reason Mike left, I'm beyond confident he'll never say that. Not that he won't say that, but he doesn't believe that. I don't think it's the fans at all.
1: You think there could be a chance that he could believe it, but he would never say it, is what you're saying?
0: No. I don't think he believes it. I think Mike's an honest enough guy that he'd be, and there's a good enough way to do it, massage it. If you were Mike and you really felt that way, to say, hey, the majority of Buccaneer fans were amazing, but there weren't enough of them, or some of them weren't as good as others.
1: How does that help him at all?
0: I'm not saying it helps him.
1: It could only hurt him. Why would you?
0: Of course. I'm saying if he felt that way, I think he's an honest enough guy that he might be able to say it. I just don't think he feels that way, personally. I don't think it's about the fans at all. And I know what he said about San Francisco. When you go into that building, we've talked about it, like, that's the stuff you say when you sign somewhere. When you sign somewhere, you give them all their flowers and you go all over, like, he's like, everything's amazing, everything you do, everything, all your coaches, all your players, this is where I want to be, like, that's what you do. So I'm not going to take anything he said positively about San Francisco and say that's a negative about Tampa Bay. I don't personally believe that. I don't think Mike Evans believes that. So if you're a fan who thinks that the Bucs fans are the reason Mike left, I think you're wrong. And I don't think you should feel that way. And I don't think Bucs fans should feel any kind of responsibility for how they were in the building or any of those things as far as Mike leaving. I truly believe, and I said this to you, I think when last week or the week before when we were talking about this, I think the opportunity for newness was as big of a thing for Mike as anything else, right? Just like, hey, I've done the exact same thing for so many years in the exact same place. I'm at a part in my career where it's not always easy to decide to get up the next day or the next year for training camp or whatever it is. And the opportunity for something new is just going to give me like an invigoration that's going to help me at this stage in my career. And it's not about anything against Tampa Bay. It's really not even necessarily a positive for San Francisco. It's just something new to give me new energy at this stage in my career.
1: On the text line, he left for a better chance at a ring, doesn't like the Bucks trajectory. The Bucks trajectory for Mike could only needs to be a year or two in the future. So what you're telling me, because his career doesn't have that many years left. So you're telling me that the trajectory for now for the 49ers is better than the Buccaneers, which you can make the argument that they're better. I'll tell you that right now. I'll tell you, I want to make the argument. I don't have to. They're better coached. They're much, they're better coached than the Bucs are as far as head coach. When it comes to quarterback, I'll still take Baker over Brock Purdy right now.
0: Me too.
1: And when it comes to the division, you think the Bucs are the best team in the division right now?
0: Probably.
1: You could make the argument that the 49ers aren't even the second best team in their division.
0: Yep. No, you can make that argument. Especially after last week.
1: With the Rams, yeah. I think, are even with the Super Bowl champions in that division, I think the Rams are the favorite in that division. I'd have to go look at the odds, but I'd have to assume
22: Super Bowl favorites as well.
1: There you go. So there you go. Don't even have to look at them anymore. Thank you, Sammy Stats. They might not even be the third. They might be the third best team in their division.
0: I'm petrified of the Rams.
1: And now Jacoby Brissett's back for the Cardinals, so you just never know.
0: Oh, breaking news. They say he's showing up to minicamp. I mentioned to Aaron before the show, I saw it on ESPN, and I'm like, does anybody care that Jacoby Brissett is showing up? Like,
1: is that
0: a thing? Like, but I'm petrified of the LA Rams. Because Myles Garrett has been destroying the NFL with no motivation. And I'm not saying he's not motivated. Clearly, you're not that kind of football player. You're not that kind of monster. If you're not motivated, you just can't be Myles Garrett. But like, what other than just being great, you didn't have a championship to play for. You didn't have even a playoffs to play for. Like, there's something I think that we're going to see from Myles Garrett this year that, like, I wouldn't be surprised if he breaks the sack record again, because now he's doing it on a much better football team with much better players next to him on a team that's going to be winning games. You know how much harder it is to get after the quarterback when you're losing? You've got the best player on the planet defensively now on a team where he's going to be winning games. Dude, I'm telling you, I'm deathly afraid of what that defense is going to look like with Myles Garrett on it.
1: And even before that, though, that team is strong. Now Myles Garrett, now you got to go, if you're Mike Evans, you got to face that team twice. You got to face the defending Super Bowl champion Seattle Seahawks, which that defense is very good, as we know. You got to face them twice. So you didn't choose all these, you know, dandelions and beautiful things at the end of the rainbow, whatever the pot of gold at the end of the rainbow.
0: I don't think he was looking for an easy way out. You know,
1: if he's looking for a better opportunity to win rings, and that's kind of why I brought this up from that text, that doesn't present itself to me as the easier opportunity.
0: But it does present itself with a team that's good enough. And we don't know. And certainly I think the Bucs have had a good offseason, and maybe Mike would look back at it now and think that they're better equipped to have a chance this year than they were. But if we go out and talk to just about anybody other than Buccaneer John, is he on the line? He would tell you. Buccaneer John, who has a better chance to win the Super Bowl this year, the San Francisco 49ers or the Tampa Bay Buccaneers?
4: Tampa Bay Buccaneers, buddy boy.
0: Right, thank you, John. That was perfect.
4: They're going to go to the Super Bowl.
0: Yeah, they're going to, Aaron. But outside of John, I suspect even most Buccaneer fans would tell you the San Francisco 49ers are a better football team and therefore have a better chance.
1: Hey, Dennis, who's got a better chance, the Bucs or the 49ers?
5: I'm going Bucs all the way, man.
1: That's my team. There you go.
0: Oh, thank you, Dennis.
1: We'll go back to you in a second, Dennis. Yeah. Hold on.
0: Two for two?
1: Yeah.
0: Two for two.
1: Dennis is like, I want to talk about something else. Why did you bring me on for that?
0: You know, 82945, message and data rates may apply. Start your text with DAE. Who do you think has a better chance to go to and win a Super Bowl this year? Is it Mike Evans and his San Francisco 49ers, or is it the Tampa Bay Buccaneers? 82945, start your text with DAE. Like, for me, it's the 49ers. And I like a lot of what the Bucs did this offseason. I think there's a decent chance that they surprise us, and they're really good. But I also need to see it first after the way they collapsed last season and the way that the locker room that we talked about having so much great chemistry didn't look like it at all at the end of the year.
1: Well, we'll get to those texts and we'll take your calls, 888-388-0957. But also we got some more audio from Baker Mayfield. We heard about Baker and the contract negotiations with the Bucs, and we got audio for you, and they may not be going as well as some would like. 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
18: 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Epstein would become one of the world's most infamous predators, a man who could have faced decades in prison but served just 13 months in his own wing of a county jail.
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1: 7:02 on this Monday morning. Hope everyone had a fantastic weekend. Better than the Rays weekend where they lost 2 out of 3 to the Miami Marlins. Now that's 2 series in a row that they lost. Yesterday was 4-1 as just couldn't get the bats going, couldn't come through in big situations. They actually had more hits than the Marlins, 6 hits to the Marlins 5, but ended up losing 4-1. That late mishap in the seventh inning on a fielder's choice turned into two runs, and that was the it wasn't the difference, but you put on those extra runs, didn't help the Rays out. So they'll try to get back in action when they take on the Boston Red Sox, start a series against them at the Trop tonight.
0: This series, this season so far recently is feeling a lot like David Vasse going down the slide at the Brewers ballpark, Aaron. You brought that up to me during the break. I just had to watch it. It's one of the funniest things I've ever seen. He hits the wall pretty damn hard. And it is kind of what we're feeling with the Rays right now, this offense. The bats are hitting the wall pretty hard because they're not finding the ways that they were. You mentioned it earlier, the small ball, some of the things they were doing earlier in the season. I think the stat you brought up earlier, I mean, we're only 8 days into the month, but one stolen base for the entire month of June just is not going to get it done.
1: Do you think anyone listening is like, why did Pat randomly bring up the reporter?
0: I told him why. I said, you mentioned it during the break.
1: But like, I don't even remember. Why did I mention it during the break? Somebody got hurt. Some reporter got hurt recently. Why were we even talking about it during the break?
0: I don't remember.
1: You said something and I was like, remember when that happened?
0: You were like, who did that? And for some reason, we thought it was one of ours. It might have been one of our reporters, but it was David Vasse.
1: Well, hopefully the Rays get back on track. Boston tonight at the Trop is the perfect way to do it.
0: I was going to say, it's a good way to get back on track because the Boston Red Sox are doo-doo right now.
1: The Bucks. We'll see if they get their season back on track when they start. But right now, we have heard, as we're getting ready, heading in, we're in summer now and things start to get interesting. We have heard from Baker Mayfield, who has officially commented on Friday. He made it clear. He talked about the contract negotiations with the Buccaneers. And it seems like, to me at least, hearing from Baker, that they're not even close to where Baker and his camp want to be.
0: It seems that way, or that's exactly what he said, pretty much.
1: Exactly, yeah. What he's letting us know. But how deep is it? Is this just kind of a conversation that we hear sometimes from players of the way, you know, the way they speak? It's kind of a political talk of, hey, we're going to wait until the season starts. I don't know about this.
0: A lot of times, though, guys will say, like, hey, that's my agent's working on that. I let him do that. Like, he didn't go there. I was kind of surprised, honestly.
1: Here's Baker.
3: Contract stuff is happening, it's starting, the talks and whatnot, but not anywhere close to what, you know, we were thinking. So would love to be here long term, and as of right now, that's not exactly the case, but I'm under contract for 2026, and the guys in that locker room, the staff, know that I'm still gonna be me. I'm still gonna do everything I can to help this team win a Super Bowl.
1: And there was a political talk where it's like, hey, they know I'm still going to be me. And I believe that. Yeah. And there's some people where I go, well, they're not going to be themselves. They want that money. And by the way, if that's the guy that we're talking about, you don't want that guy. That's not Baker. I truly believe when everything starts here, he will let the agent, he'll let all that stuff away from football take care of itself without him truly letting it distract him.
0: Well, it sounds like they're not going to even do negotiate. Like, they won't negotiate once that starts. So, you know, his agent or him is the way he's making it sound. But
1: we hear that hard line, and then sometimes it doesn't always go. That line's not always as hard as they make it out
0: to
1: be.
0: It's tough, though, to say that definitively and then go back and start negotiating. You know, you may be like, oh, I know I said that, but I didn't really mean that. But I believe Baker that he's willing to wait if they don't get it done in time. And if I'm Jason Light in the Bucks, and we've had this conversation, I would make him wait. I would make him earn the bigger contract. And you know what? If he has a massive year, I know our guy Chris Mathis this weekend was predicting a huge year for Baker Mayfield this year. And if he has it, he's going to earn himself more money than he would right now. And if I'm the Bucks and I'm Jason Light, I'm willing to take that risk because I've seen enough inconsistency through 3 years that I want to see it before I ink him to a major long-term deal.
1: Does it make you nervous? We just heard the comments from Baker Mayfield, and they're going to wait, and they're not. It seems like they are not close on the numbers, and there's a hard line in the sand on when they're going to stop that negotiating, when Baker's just going to start focusing on the season. This is, for a lot of people, this can be concerning. For Bucks fans, for you, how do you feel? 888-388-0957. 82945, start your text with DAE. I feel fine about it because Baker is the perfect type of guy. You can tell he loves this city. I think if things are going well and that contract goes up and, you know, that number goes up, I think the Bucks, if he's good enough, they'll pay him the money to do it. And I think for Baker, he wants to win. He wants to be a part of a fun winning culture, and the business side will take care of it eventually. But I think Baker, when it comes down to it, all he wants to do is go out there and perform, not just for a contract, but really for the people around him.
0: What I find most interesting about it is just him saying that they're not that close, because I think for a lot of Bucks fans, and we've kind of heard this talk over the years, and when we've had this conversation about when do you pay him and how well do you pay him, I've seen it from a lot of Bucks fans because we know, like you just said, that he loves it here. Because we know he loves being a Buccaneer. I think there's some assumption from some Buccaneer fans that it's just going to be very easy to get done. Like, it's not a quarterback probably on his last opportunity to make major money. Like, this is probably his last best chance to get a massive life-changing contract. And I'm sure his agent's telling him that. And I think there's been a lot of Bucks fans that just assumed that he would take a very team-friendly deal, that just assumed that he would be willing to make concessions because he wants to be here for the rest of his career, or at least the rest of the best part of his career. Like, I think that the people think he wants to be here bad enough that he'll take less to do so.
1: It's a dangerous thought process.
0: It is a dangerous thought process. And I also, for me, I think he's at a point where this is his, and it's not his last chance. He's not that old. His last best chance for a huge long-term contract.
1: He makes right now, he could make $33 million up to, he's due $27 million in cash, about $5 million available in incentives.
0: Which is chicken scratch for a quarterback in 2026, by the way.
1: Nothing. It's nothing. I mean, think about it. The Packers, Jordan Love, $55 million a year. Won $20 million more than Baker. Jared Goff, 53. How about this? The Dolphins last year, $53 million to Tua Tagovailoa. He's now in the division with the Falcons, and we don't even know if he's going to be the starting quarterback. The numbers are insane, so I can understand why from Mayfield's camp, he's looking and going, they paid Tua. Jordan Love's getting paid. Who do you think I am?
0: Yeah.
1: I am.
0: And I'll tell you, I hope there's not a lot of Buccaneer fans like this person on the text line who says Manning will be cheap for half a decade.
1: So
0: like,
1: tank this year and then have the horrible year and you got to get the number one pick?
0: Yeah, first of all, even if Baker goes down week one for the season, I will tell you I don't think the Bucs are bad enough to get the first pick in the draft. Like, I just don't think so. I mean, it might be close if they lost Baker in week one, but like, that's not going to happen, right? This team is too good to be talking about freaking Arch Manning. Arch Manning, no thank you. Like, what a dumb take.
4: Aaron, you mentioned Tua, and I talked about this on Saturday with Chris Mathis for a little bit. I'm curious your guys' thoughts. Jeff Hafley goes down to Miami, and then they sign Is it Malik Willis? So Malik Willis, they have all that dead cap hit of Tua Tagovailoa. I'm curious, and this was something me and Mathis talked about. Do you think there's a hesitation to sign Baker, not because of who they think or don't think Baker is, but because maybe, just maybe, Todd Bowles won't be here next year, and if a new coach is coming in, maybe he doesn't think Baker is his guy, so they're waiting for that reason. I thought it was an interesting take.
0: I think it's totally fair.
1: It is a good take. It's something that I didn't think that far in advance, because I'm somebody who said, we all know Todd Bowles is on the hot seat.
0: We've talked about that on this show. We've talked about exactly that on this show.
1: About Todd Bowles?
0: About the fact that if the Bucs do not succeed this year, it could be both of them.
1: Yeah, no, absolutely. But I don't know if that is a different point in a way than the Bucks holding off specifically to see what happens and unfolds more so for a Todd Bowles situation. And here's where I would hope that's not the case. If that is the case, Todd Bowles should not be here now. Like, if you are that uncertain on Todd Bowles, where you're like, hey, we got to see about our future quarterback because of our head coach now, that's a bigger problem within itself.
0: Well, I agree with that. And I don't think that's the way you make the move. I think if it's both of them, it's because both of them have shown you that they're not the guy.
1: Yeah, like, if Baker succeeds and Todd Bowles has got to go and, like, you got to figure out, hey, will your next coach be able to coach Baker? No. If Baker's the guy, you bring in that next coach and you say, you're going to work it out with Baker. This will be your guy.
0: If they're 7-10 this year, right? And at the end of the year, you're like, yeah, Todd Bowles isn't the guy. But also at the end of the year, let's say the offensive line stays healthy and plays well, but Baker looks like he did in year one and year three, which is like so-so. You could see a world where they move on from both of them. I doubt it, but I wouldn't be shocked.
1: Former Buccaneers quarterback, Buccaneers Super Bowl winning quarterback Brad Johnson, he actually commented on Baker and the contract situation. Here's Brad Johnson.
5: Baker's found a home. You feel like him finally, you know, what he went through in Cleveland and then Carolina and the Rams and kind of working his way into replacing Tom Brady and what he's accomplished over the last few years. It's been fun to watch, but you know, you are trying to secure it. And so that's when your agent is talking to Jason Light every few days, or sometimes they're not answering the phone. And then Baker, I'm sure he's talking to his agent probably every day, you know, about those kind of things. And it can become a distraction for the player, whether he admits it or not. It can become a distraction for the team.
1: That was Brad Johnson on Rock Riley filling in for T-Krez last week right here on WDAE. That was, I agree with Brad. It can be a distraction. For Baker, I'll say it again. If there's anybody who I think can push it aside, it's Baker Mayfield. And if Baker pushes it aside, it no longer should be a distraction for anybody that matters. And when I say matters, I mean on the football field, that when we're talking about playing football games, will it impact those guys? It better not, and I don't think it will.

0: overpay him a little bit and be able to still fill in the gap and fill in the pieces. For me, I don't even Patrick Mahomes, like, doesn't matter how good you are as a quarterback. If you take too much money and you can't fill out the rest of the team, you're not going to be able to win it all every single year. That's why the NFL is so tough to see repeats, because you lose guys every year. You win a championship, that Super Bowl champion player becomes much more valuable to other teams that need those players. So that's why you see guys leave all the time.
1: It's nearly impossible. The reason, and a lot of people overlook this all the time, the reason why Tom Brady won so many Super Bowls in New England, and they were right there year in and year out, was Tom Brady took less all the time. Tom Brady said, I'll make a lot of money, but I'll make enough money that I can have some good teammates as well. And that's why that Patriots roster was as stacked as often as it was. That dude took team-friendly deal after team-friendly deal. Just doesn't happen that all that often in the NFL. To your point, you saw what the Kansas City Chiefs looked like last year. Patrick Mahomes eating up a huge chunk of the cap, even though they maneuvered money around, and they're going to do it again. Like, he eats a huge part of the cap. To me, the overpaying conversation is, it's always like, what does overpaying mean, right? Because, and it means what you said, right? Where you take up such a large part of the cap that you can't pay other guys that you want to pay. But at the end of the day, it's the conversation we have every time a guy gets paid. Well, he doesn't deserve to be the top paid guy, or he doesn't deserve this amount of money. But it's the system. It's like the guys are... It's not slotted, but you kind of have an idea of what top guys are going to make based on what the other top guys at that position are going to make. And it's few and far in between that you find a Tom Brady that puts winning ahead of making generational wealth.
0: And here, if you missed it, we're going to play the Baker Mayfield comments again. This is Baker on the contract situations and the negotiations right now.
2: Contract stuff, it's happening, starting the talks and whatnot, but not anywhere close to what, you know, we were thinking. So would love to be here long term, and as of right now, that's not exactly the case. But I'm under contract for 2026, and the guys in that locker room, the staff, know that I'm still gonna be me. I'm still gonna do everything I can to help this team win a Super Bowl.
0: And that's where I don't think it's going to be a distraction when it comes to Baker Mayfield. But if they're not close, if they're not close on it, it means Baker wants the money. His agent wants the money. They're not close, which tells me that you are going to have to give Baker a large sum of money. So to the points of you and to people that think, hey, Baker, 1 year deal, see it through. The difference in that pay might not be that much, considering Baker clearly, it seems like, wants a lot of money right now anyway. And to your point, and Sam got my ear, and he's absolutely right. You know, I was thinking about this earlier when it comes to a guy in another sport. And I think baseball, you can take the conversation out. If you have a rich owner, you can spend as much as you want. It doesn't take away from the other players. But look at basketball. Sometimes the guys play well. They become great players. They make max money. You can't, in a salary cap league, be able to sign all your guys. Look at the Knicks right now. Everyone's like, this is a team. Like, they move the ball. Everyone's working together. Well, who's their best player? It's Jalen Brunson. Jalen took significant cut. He could have made over, I believe, $120 million, something around that, more dollars in his contract. Didn't take it, so the guys around him could be better. Now, that level of selflessness, I'm not going to ask a lot of guys to do that.
1: Can you just imagine for a second the ability to leave $120 million on the table?
0: Which basically was half. Like, he left half.
1: I don't know. I don't really need that $120 million. Let that go to my teammates.
0: It's amazing. It's incredible.
1: Like, that's ridiculous.
0: It's incredible. It's incredible. Now, the cynics will say that he's making that elsewhere in New York City. I don't care what the cynics say. He could have made that money in his contract and made that side money with that. He decided to take that for that cut to build a team around him. So guys like Karl Anthony Towns, so guys can be a part of that team. And the point I'm trying to make is not to talk about the Knicks too much. The point I'm trying to make is that there are guys that have this selflessness when it comes to not only on the field with their teammates, but when it comes to money. And that is a small percentage. I would say that's probably the one percenter.
1: Think about it for a second. I brought up Tom Brady. You had to go to a different sport.
0: Yeah.
1: You had to go to a different sport. And we couldn't even think of another NFL guy that's done that so dramatically that we know about it.
0: And I was like, I was thinking Jalen Brunson. I'm like, nah, I'm not going to bring it up. I'll just go back to the audio. Like, it's a Nick. And then Sam got in my ear, and I was like, you know what? I'll bring it up, whatever.
3: didn't Randy Moss take a pay cut way back when?
0: I'd have to look it up.
3: To New England?
1: Maybe.
3: I could be making that up. I feel like I remember that.
1: I already lose respect.

0: respect for him because he didn't always try hard, though. So it's different.
1: Randy Moss this is according to the internets. Randy Moss voluntarily tore up a $20 million contract with the Oakland Raiders to sign with the New England Patriots, taking a $16 million pay cut. I feel like you don't say that out loud if you didn't look that up, Sam.
2: No, I was looking up guys that had made less, and there was like Joey Bosa and Khalil Mack, which nobody knows that. And then was it that fishing show that Randy Moss has? He does like a podcast. And I feel like I remember somebody asking him about it.
1: There's once we got asked to do an interview with a guy named Randy Moss. I believe it was about horses.
0: Oh, you don't know? Yeah. From ESPN. And he did NFL Network stuff too.
1: Remember the first time that we had him on, we're like, wait, is that the Randy Moss? And then we found out ahead of time before we did the interview that it wasn't the Randy Moss. And
0: it was the other Randy Moss is what it was.
1: Not long after, I think it was a radio station in New York, they didn't do the research ahead of time. They had him
0: on. That's right.
1: And they didn't realize that it wasn't Randy Moss.
0: That's so good. Randy was around for a while. I don't know where he is now, but I feel like I was seeing Randy on TV a good amount. And then Randy got on TV, and they were like, well, we don't need the other Randy anymore. We got enough Randy Mosses around here now, pal.
1: There's only enough room for one Randy Moss. So, yeah, it's going to be interesting to see what happens with Baker Mayfield. But if you missed it, we've been talking about it. He's drawn a line in the sand when it comes to when they're going to stop talking about contract negotiations. And we hear that from a lot of players because they just want to get to the football portion of things. So we'll see how it goes. We'll get to this conversation again.
0: Is that what it is? Is it because they're just so interested getting in football? Or is that into football and just football, or is it like their agent saying, hey, you got to put your foot on the gas and tell them it's now or never, or they're gonna linger and it's going to take longer than it should?
1: Yeah, I feel a little
0: like
1: bit of both.
0: I think that's part of it, is you're trying to, like you said, draw the line in the sand and say it's got to get done now.
1: I think a little bit of both. We'll see. But let's transition here into the Rays, because they had a rough weekend, losing 2 out of 3 against the Marlins. Now back-to-back series for this Rays team. What they're doing, though, is they're not afraid to make changes. Steven Matz not performing great as a starter the last couple outings since he's come back from the injury. Well, what do? You don't just keep throwing him out there every 5 days. You put him in the bullpen and you see if you can figure that out from the bullpen. Yesterday, he didn't figure it out from the bullpen, but the Rays will see and they'll give it time. And they're not afraid to make changes. If that doesn't work out, they're not afraid to move on from that if they have to. When it comes to, Griffin Jacks, moving him to starter role. Boyle, eventually, I believe Boyle, they're not afraid to use him, whether it be in relief or as a starter. So they will manipulate things to the best, where they see best fit.
0: And we talked to Doug Wechter about it last week. The transition for Steven Matz, easier to make than the one that Griffin Jacks is making. Easier to take a guy who has pitched, 5-6 innings a game or whatever over his career and shorten him and allow him, because it allows him to focus on less pitches and just really, zone in on, let me get out of this inning or a couple innings if he's going to be a long relief guy. Whereas it's totally the opposite when you're stretching a guy out who's been in the pen. It's a lot more difficult. We know Doug said for him it was a lot easier to go from being a starter to in the pen than vice versa.
1: We know, Pat, the Rays have been performing really well at home at the Trop. They've been 500 on the road as they lost again here in the series against the Marlins. If you want to be one of the elite teams in baseball, if you want to be the Dodgers, if you want to be the Braves, if you want to be even, right now you look at the Brewers and what they are able to do the last couple of years, and Phillies have made a comeback after a horrible start to the season. You got to be able to win on the road. You have to be able to win on the road. That's the difference between the great teams and the mediocre teams, is they don't just use their home field advantage to win. They go out on the road and they display their dominance wherever they go.
0: And the Rays have been pretty good on the road through most of the season. But, being 500 on the road will make you a winning team, right?
1: Yeah, but if
0: you
1: can be a great team.
0: Right, exactly. It'd be if you can be better than 500, which for a while I feel like they were this season on the road, you can do really well. And that's what we're going to have to see, is this team do some things on the road. But, we talked about the fact that this month in particular, before this month, we were talking about it, a lot of home series for the Rays this month. So if you're going to find a way to, maybe get back on top of the Yankees and stretch that lead a little bit, this is the time, because you've got a lot of home games coming up here in June.
1: Look at the Dodgers, just as good on the road as they are at home. Brewers, just as good on the road as they are at home. Atlanta Braves, just as good on the road as they are at home. You've got to be good on the road. the anomaly in baseball right now is the Washington Nationals, who are 21-13 on the road. They are 12-20 at home. So the Nationals prefer to take it on the road.
0: Not that I expect the A's to be good enough to do that, but that's the kind of thing I expect from the A's.
1: Yeah, where you're not, where you're essentially homeless.
0: Yeah. Like when you don't have a real home ballpark, somewhere where you can be comfortable, you expect to be better on the road. And by the way, the A's are 20-17 away from home.
1: The Knicks, they are going to be at home for game 3 tonight. But speaking of home, no home party outside of Madison Square Garden. That'll lead off today's top headlines coming up next on the Pat and Aaron Show.
0: But you know when a home party is best? It's when you own your own home, right? 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Well, when you're working with the right lender, it's not nearly as difficult, and that's why you want to work with our guy, John Howard. 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
2: We suck again, or maybe not, or maybe we do. I guess we'll find out tonight against the Boston Red Sox. The Rays back in action. Make sure you stay tuned. The beginning of the 8 o'clock hour, we'll have tickets for some of the games in this series. But yeah, ugly weekend in South Beach. Started off great with Mr. C. Drew just absolutely dealing Friday night, but Saturday and Sunday, worth not remembering.
0: Aaron, do you think you'll know tonight definitively against the Boston Red Sox if, oh no, we suck again?
1: No, the Red Sox suck again, that's for sure. But yes. No, I don't think we'll know. This is a bad slide right now. And when I say slide, they're still in first place. They're losing series. They got swept by Baltimore and Baltimore on the road. They got to do better on the road. This is a rough time right now. I'm not going to sugarcoat it. The pitching is struggling. They're not playing. Bats are struggling. They're not driving runs in. They're not getting in scoring position. They're not stealing bags. It's just it looks different, the makeup of what we saw and the energy we saw early on in the season for the stretch where they played really well.
0: Yeah.
1: But
0: we knew they'd come to earth, down to earth, because nobody could play at the clip they were playing. We talked about that, right?
1: Yeah, they just need to get the reinforcements back as far as the bullpen and the pitching and the starters. And then they also have to get their guys playing better again. Jonathan Aranda's got to hit well. And Junior Caminero, I don't know if he's dealing with a forearm issue. I brought this up a couple weeks ago. He has not had the power numbers that we were seeing from him, so maybe he's not right. But he's still hitting the ball. I mean, yesterday he wasn't, but overall he's still hitting the ball.
0: We had it early on Friday for the parlay of the day. Ended up with 3 hits that day.
1: Yeah.
0: I'm telling you, the day after a day off, Junior's money.
1: You were on it.
0: He's on it.
2: He was on it. You guys just weren't on the parlay with me. No faith. But
1: That's not what it was.
2: I know.
1: Well, no, when you say it for people, they might think they're just listening. There's no faith. No, the whole reason I didn't take the parlay of the day, you took under in the Knicks game, and I didn't want to bet on no point. I wanted my Knicks to score. That's how it goes.
2: Well, while we are talking Knicks basketball, this is a little two-headed headline for you. First, I was reading an article this morning from Forbes. The cheapest NBA Finals ticket for Game 3. 3 in Madison Square Garden.
0: Should we guess? All right, I was going to say we should do, it's like Ticket Price is Right.
1: I know it's more than $10,000. It's probably around $11,000.
0: Did you say anywhere in the building?
2: Cheapest ticket to get in.
1: I think it's $11,000, give or take.
0: I'm gonna go $15,001.
2: It is $10,500. And if you don't have that money to get into the stadium, like most people don't, well, don't expect to be standing outside of the stadium, as we have seen recently with the president in attendance for Game 3 of the NBA Finals. The New York Police Department announced that there will be zero watch parties allowed outside of Madison Square Garden. I think you take all the politics out of it. I think it's a huge bummer for New York. I see the videos on Instagram. They've been absolutely awesome. The people screaming into the microphones about
1: nonsense.
0: All kinds of stuff.
1: Doesn't matter what they're screaming. They'll scream anything. They're still yelling at Trae Young.
2: I was going to say, a lot of F Trae Youngs I keep seeing, so they still hate him.
1: Like, he's not even on the team that beat him.
2: Yeah, so really, I feel for the New York Knicks fans. The city looks to be electric. But yeah, real bummer that no watch parties outside of MSG.
0: They've got to find, like, New York should have, like, obviously they didn't know the president was coming, but they've got to find a way to rectify this. Obviously it can't be right outside the building, but New York's a big city. There's got to be somewhere where you can shut a street down, right? Maybe shuts Times Square down and just have a massive watch party somewhere, like, for people that can't get into the building. And as he just diagrammed, it's $10,000 plus, right? For everybody else who wants to be together in one place, why not shut down Times Square? Why not shut down
1: the logistics to shut down Times Square?
0: So you can do it once a year to drop the ball on New Year's Eve, but you can't do it to let New York celebrate one of the biggest moments in the history of its basketball franchise?
1: Well, like you just said, first of all, we have known for a little while that the president was planning on attending.
0: Right.
1: But as far as, like, we know every single year, December 31st, that Times Square is going to be dedicated to the ball drop. We don't know if the Knicks were going to make, like, the logistics, you can't just do it overnight shut down Times Square.
0: Yeah, there's a good enough part of Times Square you can't drive on anyways, right? Like, we've been on that, like, we've been down there. There's a lot of it's blocked off for walking anyways. Just make it a big watch party somewhere. Some business, somebody should take advantage of this and set up a massive watch party for
1: you. Got to get it approved. You have to, that's the thing, it got the permits, it got shut down. You can't just, like, throw a lot. You have to get permits for these types of things.
2: So according to the ESPN article, and I'm not super familiar with the area outside of MSG, what is it, Union Station that's underneath it?
1: Penn Station.
2: So there's an area called Plaza 33, I guess, and that's kind of the main gathering area of all these Knicks fans. According to the ESPN article, an MSG spokesperson sent a letter out saying, quote, "The permit for the Plaza 33 Game 3 watch party was denied by the city's permitting office in consultation with the NYPD. However, the White House will confirm that this is not about the president. We understand NYPD Commissioner Tisch is planning additional street closures, so we might have a little something, but it's not going to be what we've seen the last couple games."
1: And it's not right. And this is nothing political at all. If anybody, president, if there is any one person that's going to cause this kind of disruption for a game this big, like, there's one time where I would say it's okay. Army-Navy game. Like, that's, well, there's the one time.
0: But hey, here's the thing. Like, think about what's outside an Army-Navy game. That giant party that happens before the game. Why is that okay? Why can we pull that? Granted, maybe not. Football. It's New York. It's not in the middle of the city. Like, it's very different. But still,
1: it's the city. It's because it's right there. It's really challenging, the logistics. They're asking fans. This sucks. They're asking fans because of this to come into the game 3 2 hours at least ahead of time for security. That sucks. That sucks.
0: That's a lot.
1: And the vibe of the city right now in New York when it comes to the Knicks is at an all-time high. So I know in New York, they're like, why screw with the vibes right now? And by the way, for anyone that's like, you know, why is the president doing this? Donald Trump, take the politics out of it. The guy's been going to Madison Square Garden for decades. He's from New York. He did his thing in New York. I don't doubt that he's a Knicks fan.
0: Goes to UFC events all the time. Like, he's a real sports fan.
1: Yeah, but a Knicks fan specifically. Like, he's been at big Garden games. But I think in general, like, whether it's him or anybody else, if you're a Knicks fan, you go, hey, I'm going to, for the city and the vibes right now, I'm going to watch from a different location. That's what I would have done. I mean, it just kind of sucks for everyone else.
2: also worth noting, Josh Hart, star of the, I guess you can call him a star of the Knicks.
1: He is one of the stars, yeah.
2: They asked him about the ticket prices. We said 11 grand cheapest to get in. When they asked him about it, it was like 7 or 8 grand. He said, I feel like there have been a lot of people who have been waiting for this moment for a very long time, and unfortunately, they aren't able to get in. So Knicks players not thrilled with the ticket prices either.
1: Yeah, I heard Kat, Karl-Anthony Towns bringing that up as well. It's going to be... from what I'm seeing, one of, if not the most expensive sporting events in the history of sports.
0: Man, if I was a multimillionaire, I might just, you know, I had millions and millions and millions of dollars in the bank. I might just pick a family and get them in the game.
2: That
0: just
2: is
0: saying. Like, there's ways around that if you're loaded.
2: That is today's top headlines.
0: You can only do it for so many people, but imagine the look, right?
1: How do you know they're not?
0: Well, maybe they are.
1: And I think they're just talking about for the general public.
0: No, I get it, but like, do something to help that a little bit, right? Get some people in the game.
1: Stanley Cup Finals been great too. The NBA Finals has been on fire so much so where these seats are so freaking expensive. So the question is, which one is more entertaining right now? We're going to answer that next on the Pat and Aaron Show. 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
1: Oops. No, I just played that. We didn't have any bumper music, so we're going to come in dry. Just make sure that that fixes itself, Sam. Yeah, we had no bumper music, so we come in a cappella. And for this conversation, coming in a cappella, the conversation is, which is more exciting right now? The NBA Finals, where the Knicks are leading 2-0. So, yeah, the Knicks have a commanding lead going back home, but both those games have been thrilling. And I think the storyline of New York and everything, all the craziness, the Knicks haven't won in over 50 years.
0: Do you think that matters to the average fan, though?
1: I don't know. I think a lot of people, because of social media.
0: I think if you're a basketball fan, it does.
1: I think if you're a basketball fan, I think if you're just a sports fan, if you like, if you are paying attention to sports, you like the storylines around sports, if you're paying attention on social media, you can't help but see the Knicks in New York flooding your timeline.
0: Insanity.
1: It's nuts. It's Linsanity.
0: The video you sent me last night about Knicks fans celebrating and quote unquote bringing people together. It's funny through the whole video, and then I wasn't expecting the end, and then the end is just hilarious.
1: Now, what happened, I said to Pat last week, and I've said to a lot of people, I was like, the Knicks right now, New York has never been more together. They haven't been, Fat Joe even said it, that they haven't been this together since 9/11. And like, I know, that's not a joke. Like, I legitimately think that is true. Everyone is getting along. I said yesterday on Twitter, I was like, I think the Knicks could solve the problems in the Middle East right now. Like, that's what's happening right now. And
0: that might be a story.
1: This video I sent Pat, it's a black guy with a bunch of other black guys around him and one white dude, one awkward white dude. And the black guy's like, I don't even care right now. He can say the N-word. He can do it. I sent it to you too, Sam. And it was like, and I'm looking at the white guy. I'm going, don't say it. You can't. Don't say it. I know they're letting you say it. Don't say it. And the mic gets in the white guy's face and he goes, I can't. No, I can't. I can't. They're like, no, you got to do it. This is the only time. And then he says it and everyone goes nuts. And
0: they
1: They loved it. He said,
0: I love you, N-words. And they're like, yeah.
1: And like, that's what's happening right now in New York. So the series, I still think, is a good one. Both games have been good. But when it comes to the hockey between Carolina and Vegas, these games have been nutso.
0: Yeah.
1: I mean, the leads, both games, all three games, 2-0 coming back, 2-0 coming back, 4-0.
0: Sam mentioned it earlier. It's the first time it's ever happened, regular season or playoffs, for a team to be up 4-0 and then for the other team to score 4 in a row to tie it up. And then the thing goes 2 overtimes, as a matter of fact. I said an overtime, yes, earlier. Yeah, 2 overtimes before Vegas wins 5-4.
1: And there were some own goals, which you can say that's a little sloppy, but it kind of just part of the game.
0: Yeah. There are times when it is sloppy, but then there are times where, like you said, it just kind of happens. But we joked earlier that game between the Vegas Knights and Carolina was an NBA game, because those are the kind of score swings, drastic swings that you see in an NBA game, and we saw it on the ice.
1: You have Mitch Marner going off. Vegas now leads this series 2-1. Every game has been a thriller.
0: I'm so glad that they're staggered where the Knicks and Spurs play tonight and these guys play again tomorrow night.
1: Yeah, it would have been great to have something on last night, which we didn't have either. We were stuck with Sunday Night Baseball, Giants, Cubs. But you've got guys who, I mean, they're warriors. Mitch Robinson broke his hand and ended up playing in this series. McNabb with the face, getting smashed in the face and playing. How do you do that?
0: What a comparison. Only Aaron Jacobson would compare a broken finger to a smashed face.
1: She's got, did you see this face?
2: My question for you guys, when you talk about what's more exciting, for me, it's Stanley Cup final, and not to use a 17 or 18 year old's vernacular, but like, Lord Stanley has more aura than the Larry O'Brien. So to me,
0: I agree with that.
2: The trophy alone makes it more exciting.
1: Definitely. I agree with that. I would say you're correct there, but
0: I don't agree with the trophy making it more exciting.
1: The aura around the cup.
0: Sure. No. I've said, I think there's more aura around the cup than the Larry O'Brien, but at the same time, like, if the cup is there and the series stinks, who cares, right? Like, at the end of the day, it's the cup has a ton of aura, but I still need to see great hockey. I still need to see a great final for me to want to tune in.
1: I like storylines too. I like I just brought up, you know, Brady McNabb. That you get a dozen stitches or 24 stitches to the face. They described it as like a backwards L. His nose looking like it melted off his face, and they just had to replaster it on his face.
0: He's looking like Artie Lang.
1: Great comparison. They put a cage on his face, which they hate playing with it. But every time that guy makes a hit or does something, you got to think his face is rattling. And he was a big factor helping out in that game. So if you don't know, you probably do, Aaron from Sarasota, I'm a Knicks fan. I'm loving what is happening right now to the point where I almost cried on Friday night after that game.
0: Oh, my God.
1: Actually,
0: no.
1: You know what? I did cry. I did.
0: Oh, I did. Unacceptable.
1: I did.
0: Unacceptable.
1: But we can get back to that in a second.
0: Not until they win.
1: We can get back to that in a second. We'll get, but the point I'm trying to make is that's my emotion. The Stanley Cup final is better. Like, right now, what we are seeing is better than the NBA Finals, and that's coming from me, and that's crazy. So I'm assuming for most people, the Stanley Cup Final, that is it right now.
0: I've enjoyed it. I'm enjoying the NBA Finals more personally.
1: It was me too. It was overwhelming what happened Friday night. It was just all the blowing the lead, and then them getting the win, and Wemby and the foul, the turnover and the foul, and when Wemby missed a shot, I fell to my knees, and I let out this scream.
0: Sam, can we have a Twitter poll today?
2: Of course.
0: I'm trying to think of the best way to put it. About it's got to be either the broken finger or the crying at the Stanley at the NBA Finals.
1: Alyssa was with
0: me. I don't know which one.
1: I don't know. Like, I started crying. She goes, "Are you crying?" And then I was like, "Oh, I got to stop doing this." All right, we're gonna jump back into Baker Mayfield, his comments on his contract negotiations with the Bucks, and it doesn't seem like it's going too well. That's coming up just ahead on the Pat and Aaron Show. Plus, we're gonna give away Rays tickets, Rays Red Sox tickets coming up here too.
0: All right, when it comes to things you cry about, sometimes people cry when they get a new home, when they're able to buy a home for the first time. 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
0: Kind of want to let him go. Hour number three, it's the Pat Aaron Show. Your chance to take two trailer trash girls, Party Around the Outside. I don't know how it goes. I got it wrong.
1: Two Trailer Park Girls. Around the outside. Around the outside.
0: Well, you could take, I guess, one Trailer Park Girl or whoever you want to the Rays game tomorrow night if you win tickets. Coming up in just over 5 minutes, we're going to give away a pair of tickets to see the Rays and Red Sox, the stupid Boston Red Sox, tomorrow night at Tropicana Field.
1: You created a monster.
0: That's right. We've created a monster. It's called the Goon Squad. And one of you goons is heading to see the Red Sox get beat up, hopefully, by the Tampa Bay Rays tomorrow. We'll get into that in just a moment. But as Aaron mentioned before the break, the contract negotiations with Baker Mayfield and the Tampa Bay Buccaneers, they are underway, which is interesting because, you know, we've had the debate, we've had the conversation now for, I feel like, a couple months where we've been talking about, do you sign Baker Mayfield now? Do you get it done right now, get it out of the way, go into the season with your franchise quarterback, having a long-term contract, feeling very comfortable about where he is in his future here in Tampa Bay, where you know he wants to be, or do you look at it in the way that I've said I probably would look at it and say, you know what, Baker's been good, but with the exception of the second year, he's been good. But not great. I think he was great in year two. And I think a lot of that's about the offensive line. And I will certainly argue that the quarterback is more dependent on everybody around him than just about anybody in football.
1: Offensive coordinator is a big part of it.
0: That's right. And last year was not good from that standpoint, Josh Grizzard. So absolutely, it's not all on Baker. But what I've seen in my opinion, Baker is when the offensive coordinator isn't good, or when the offensive line isn't blocking well, this is a guy that at times tries to do too much and gets in trouble and doesn't lift the people up around him when things aren't going well, right? When things are going perfectly, Baker is, I think, about as good as any quarterback you find in football. And I love him. I love who he is. I love the way he plays. But from a completely analytical standpoint, there are things that concern me that I've seen in year one and year three. And for that reason, I would probably give it the year and negotiate after the season. And I know a lot of people are like, well, he'd be a free agent. He can go where. You always have the franchise tag. Baker's not going anywhere. All right. And I also don't believe that Baker is a malcontent who, if you were to give him the franchise tag, would shut it down or would hold out or would just be a pain in the ass, which a lot of people would be. A lot of people would be. I don't think Baker is. So we'll see how it happens. But the contract negotiations are underway. And according to Baker Mayfield, they probably will be underway for a bit now.
2: Contract stuff is happening, it's starting, the talks and whatnot, but not anywhere close to what, you know, we were thinking. So would love to be here long term. And as of right now, that's not exactly the case. But I'm under contract for 2026, and the guys in that locker room, the staff know that I'm still going to be me. I'm still going to do everything I can to help this team win a Super Bowl.
0: Baker Mayfield, to me, and I don't know that I'd say this about a lot of guys, but I will certainly say it about Baker Mayfield. And this is my opinion. We're not friends. We don't text. I don't know Baker, right? But from what I see, from who I think he is, who I'm almost certain he is, Baker Mayfield without a contract for the next 6 months, whatever it is, like throughout the season, or Baker Mayfield with a contract, exact same dude. Might buy a new car. Might buy a bigger home if he gets the new deal, right? Might upgrade some things in his life. But overall, my expectation of who he is on the practice field, who he is as a teammate, and who he will be on Sundays will not make a difference whether he has that contract or not.
1: I disagree with that. And here's why. Because when Baker Mayfield, I will say this, no matter what, he'll always have a chip on his shoulder.
0: Yeah.
1: Baker Mayfield will always create that chip.
0: You can give him all the money and he'll have the chip.
1: He'll always find the chip. It will always be there. But what Baker, from my estimation of just watching Baker evolve here as a quarterback under the Buccaneers, here with this franchise, Baker feels very confident and more comfortable when he is accepted, when he is believed in, when he is loved. He loves
0: that. You think any of those things are not true if he doesn't have a new contract?
1: I think there could be two things that come here that could factor in. One, there could be the, hey, how much do they really believe in me? Now, I think that is the lesser of the other one. The other thing that scares me a little bit if Baker doesn't have this contract, Pat, is how much does, let's say things aren't going that well early on, how much does Baker press personally knowing, oh my gosh, I have no money set up for next year. I could either take it up a notch where I get more money, or if this continues to go badly, I'm going to make less money. And that's where you personally press. And for Baker, I think he will perform better with the comfort of knowing I'm here. I'm going to be here. This is my home. They love me. They want me. I'm a Buccaneer for life. But he'll still have that chip on his shoulder.
0: There's nothing Baker wants more than the W. There's nothing Baker wants more than the W, which is for me why on Sundays I say I don't think he's going to be different at all. You could be different tomorrow night. You could be. You could be sitting at home watching the Rays on TV, or you could be there. You could be there at the Trop with a pair of free tickets. Right now, all you have to do is be the first person to call and tell Sam Cohen in the penalty box which Rays player had their only RBI last night. Somebody already got it right on the text line before we even asked the question.
1: Did we say it on the air or something? The answer, they texted in the answer and said, this is the answer, yeah. And they got it right.
0: Yeah, they did. I almost want to call them and give them the tickets, but that's not the contest. Although, I got to tell you, I feel like, can we make a rule right now?
1: Maybe.
0: The next time. I'm not going to say every time because it could be obvious. This one's pretty obvious, right? And the question, by the way, 888-388-0957, the first person to tell Sam Cohen, who had the only RBI last night. It could be obvious like this one, right? Where like you can kind of guess, and I think that's what the person on the text line did, is they guessed what the actual trivia question would be. I feel like the next time that happens, not every time, the next time, if somebody texts in before we get to the contest, they should win the tickets. We should call them on the air if they answer their phone. Because like they got to be on the phone because Sam has to get their information.
1: Yeah, I like
0: so
1: that.
0: So if you get it right again, and we're going to try to
1: we're
0: make
1: gonna
0: it.
1: We're going to get a flood of texts of people just randomly guessing.
0: You know what? I like that.
1: What if multiple people get it? It's the first one
0: to
1: text.
0: It's the first person. Yeah, like right now. I'm sure almost every Rays fan listening to our voices right now knows who had the. Do we have a winner yet, Sam Cohen? I believe he's probably taking the winner right now.
1: We got a winner? Yeah, we do. Yeah, it was Yonny Diaz.
0: Yeah, I'm sure everyone listening, most Rays fans listening, now you might have had something going on last night. Most Rays fans listening to our voice, or yesterday, they know that Yonny Diaz drove in the only run yesterday. There are going to be a lot of days where the question hopefully is not that obvious. And then, you know.
1: Before we transition into the Rays, I want to talk about something real quick.
0: Okay.
1: It involves the World Cup.
0: Yeah, I'm pissed.
1: You're pissed because they're playing Friday.
0: Where's the World Cup again?
1: America.
0: What country is it in?
1: America.
0: United States of America. All right?
3: The Americas, though.
1: The America. Yeah, Mexico's got some games.
3: Mexico, Canada.
1: Yeah.
0: Yeah.
1: The Americas.
0: That's fine.
1: North America's.
0: Right. My bad. It is all the Americas.
1: Others.
0: Well, it's America, and we're part of America, and we get stuck with a 9 o'clock Friday night game. Which I think is BS on so many levels.
1: It's Friday night, though.
0: But especially because I think there's a lot of people like me that are either casual soccer fans or just don't like soccer very much. And maybe some of them like me want to get into the energy of the World Cup. But then you get stuck with a 9 o'clock Friday night game.
1: Taking on Paraguay, Group D, getting started Friday night, 9 o'clock. Yeah, well, Canada gets the 3 o'clock game.
0: Yeah, screw Canada. I'm not going to say that I won't. Yeah.
1: That's prime time, though, for a lot of people. Friday night, 9 o'clock.
0: Yeah, but you know what? I think a lot of people are like, especially as you get older, like, yeah, I'm not going to say I won't watch it because it's at 9 o'clock Friday night. You know what I won't do? I won't be at a watch party.
1: Yeah, but you wouldn't.
0: I won't be part.
1: I guess you would have.
0: Thursday, I'm planning on going, Sam and I, and we're going to try to get some goons to come out. We're playing hooky. Well, some people would have to. We're off already. But we're going to go over our guy, Flip. From Roomba, he's throwing a watch party at a place called Boda on Dale Mabry. Great Mexican place. I'm going to go over and get some tacos and root on Mexico with my brother.
1: I feel like you're more going for the tacos.
0: Dude,
1: and Flip.
0: And Flip. Oh, yeah.
1: Yeah.
0: Oh, yeah. But I'm also like, I want to embrace the World Cup more than I have in the past. I want to, like, get in there. Like, I'm not going just for the tacos and flip.
1: All right. Well, let's see if you would do this. There's something, I brought it up a little bit earlier. We didn't really get into it. Didn't have time. But over the weekend at Barnes & Noble's on Sunday, there was a crowd of people there that I thought at first, I was like, people really love reading these days. They don't. They weren't there for books. They weren't there for coffee. They were there trading World Cup soccer stickers and cards.
0: It's a big thing. It's Panini who I think is putting it on, right? And Flip, have you seen him? I don't know if you've seen him on social media. He's like doing the rip. They call
1: Flip's
0: it the rip.
1: Doing the Flip's doing the card thing, Flip's too. Ripping. Nick Wise is in studio grabbing
0: stuff.
1: Is he
0: a World Cup expert? Is that?
1: Turn Nick's mic on, please, Sam.
3: Did I hear you say that you were rooting for Mexico?
1: Hold on. Flip. There we go. He's rooting for Mexico for Flip?
0: Yeah.

0: And, like, you guys have taken over this place.
1: Like, there are a bunch of parents. Parents, buy something if you're going to take over the store.
0: Cup of coffee, something. The people at Barnes & Noble were free, that were working, they were freaking out. Like, I was so into it. I had pictures. I was so into it, dude. Because I was the whole, like,
1: drama. You had pictures of them freaking out?
0: I had pictures of the crowd, and I was walking by. This is the people just, like, trading cards.
1: Oh, God.
0: And the people that were working there, some guy made an announcement, like, security is here. You have to get your kids out of the aisles. And I walked up to one of the people, one of the tables. I go, hey, what are you guys doing over here? And they go, oh, we're trading sticker cards. And they looked at me like, get out of here. Get away from me. They had a whole sheet in front of them. There's an app that they use to find out. Yes. Flip's in with us right now. What's
2: Good
0: up,
2: morning.
0: Flip? We just found out that you're not Mexican. You're Colombian.
2: Close enough.
1: So you're not Colombian either? Is that what you're saying? Or Mexican's close enough to Colombian, isn't
2: it? All right. True story, I was born here, so I'm American, but my family is Colombian.
0: Colombian, okay. Well, you're going to be cheering. You're going to be at the watch party on Thursday.
2: Oh, yeah.
0: Everyone's excited for that. Pat said you know what these sticker cards that I'm talking about. You know what they're about?
2: Yeah, actually, you still got a couple packs on me right now.
0: What's going on with
2: these?
0: It's
2: the hype, man. It's been going on for many years, since, like, World Cup 60-something.
1: Really?
2: Yeah.
1: Which one is this one?
2: This is World Cup 2026.
0: Yeah. Are they valuable?
2: 60-something means the year.
0: Like the year.
2: The year, yeah.
0: Are they valuable? Like, why? Like, these kids are freaking out. The parents are freaking out. Like, they would do anything to trade for. And what are they trade? Like, how do they know which one's which and what they need?
2: The whole goal is to fill the album up. So if you have duplicates, you want to exchange those, get rid of those, and fill up the album. That's the whole thing. There's no reward. There's nothing at the end. You just want to... the satisfaction of completing the album.
1: Now, I know you've been doing the rip every day, rip with Flip every day until you get a goat. Yep. Still no goats?
2: So, funny story. I got a goat yesterday, but I didn't pull him from a pack. It was traded out.
0: I traded
2: for a goat.
0: Who'd you trade?
2: With my daughter.
0: Okay. Because I'm talking these unsanctioned events.
2: Yeah.
0: They're like Facebook meetup groups.
2: Yep.
0: They're taking over public, not even like going into Barnes and into stores. They're not buying anything. They're just trading cards. And the poor people of Barnes and Nobles are like, hey, we're just trying to, it's like a library in there. They want it to be quiet, and it's anything but.
2: We're doing this on Thursday, actually. We're trading stickers.
0: Where?
2: At a Boda Mexican right down Del Mar.
0: Yeah. So you're going there for the trading too.
2: Yeah.
0: Wow. Now, Pat.
1: We're rooting for Mexico, though, right?
2: That day, yeah. Yeah.
0: You guys,
2: we're at a Mexican restaurant. We got to root for Mexico.
1: Thank you. That's what I was saying.
0: You guys don't even know. You're not rooting for anything. You're going to be trading cards. There's no watching anything. What I saw on Sunday, they're not watching the games. They are there to trade cards.
1: Well, they can do whatever they want. I'll trade tacos before I trade cards on Thursday.
0: And I was like, where do you get these cards? They're like, you know, like Sam's Club or whatever. I don't even know. Like, just random Costco. I'm like, what?
2: Yeah.
0: Like, it's just bizarre to me.
2: It's a big deal. It's a big deal right now.
0: Yeah. What's the Legends, or what's the one you guys were just talking about? The big pull?
2: The Goats.
0: The Goats.
2: So they have different tiers. So they have all the players, obviously, but then they have all the players in with a blue border, and that's one out of every 200 packs you can get that same player. Then they have the purple border, one out of every 50 packs. Then they have the black border. These are the crazy ones. They're one of ones.
0: Well, okay, so you get a one of one, you can make a ton of money, right?
2: So the messy one of one is, you know, a big deal.
0: What's up?
1: Do you know what that's worth?
0: Hmm? Yeah, that's a good question.
1: Do you know what that's worth, the messy one of one?
2: A couple thousand.
0: All right, I might get these stickers.
2: Yeah.
0: I don't want to trade, though. The trading was bizarre to me. So, well, I'm walking around. I'm observing. I'm literally going, I got this unsanctioned event. They're all pissed. I got to go see what's going on here. So I walk through. I'm walking through. I'm staring. And then one, like, teenager comes up to me, shimmies on up, and he goes, you want to trade? And I'm like, no, man, I'm not involved in this unsanctioned event. I have nothing to trade with you.
2: You said this was at a Barnes & Noble?
0: It was at Barnes & Nobles. They were very upset at the Barnes & Noble.
1: They took it over.
0: I had pictures. I was like, and then the people were mad at me. I think the families were taking pictures. I'm like, listen, you're in a public space. It's an unsanctioned event. I'm taking pictures. There's kids. There's family. Yeah.
2: Wow.
0: The word got out on Facebook, and they completely took it over. And, I mean, just look at these people.
1: It's crazy, especially because they weren't, like, it wasn't a Barnes & Noble's event.
2: Oh,
1: they just took
2: it?
1: No.
2: Oh,
0: no,
2: just took it
0: unsanctioned.
2: Over.
0: They took it. They didn't even buy anything.
2: So
0: no coffee.
2: Trespassing, loitering, all that.
0: All of it. Like, the security at Barnes & Noble, they didn't even, I think they had to call in their own security.
1: I think we should say you've got to buy at least a taco if you come to Boda to trade cards on Thursday.
2: Taco or a beer.
1: You know? Yeah, something.
0: Well, yeah, because for that event, if you're called, like, it's an event that you guys are doing specifically for that.

0: think it's okay for people to randomly, now hopefully they will buy a beer and they'll buy some stuff.
1: Yeah.
0: For people to randomly just go, hey, we're going to meet. Who started that? And there's a million public parks and they're like, well, it's too hot.
1: It's Florida. Yeah.
0: Just go. If you want to trade your stickers, you go to the public park and you trade your stickers.
1: Actually, I've got a suggestion for, and just in case, if you're one of these people who's listening or your kid is one of these people who wants to do trading, go to the University Mall.
2: Yeah.
1: Go to the University Mall.
2: Food court.
1: There's nobody there.
2: Yeah.
1: The place is empty.
0: Yeah. Malls could, this could bring malls back.
1: Right? Like, first of all, if somebody at the University Mall was listening, they'd be like, please, please come to our mall and trade your cards. Just do something so there's people walk. Like, because every Christmas, I'll just pop in just to see, like, is there something unique I can find for my wife? And that place is vacant.
0: They took over. Alyssa, poor Alyssa's trying to buy books. She's trying to look in a specific section. They're on the books with their little stickers. They don't have any, no regard for the book lovers out there.
1: They're on their books.
0: No regard for the book lovers. All right, well, Flip, where's this going to be again on Thursday?
2: It's going to be at Boda Temp on Del Mabry, right next door to a famous strip joint.
0: Yeah, you know the deal. So go on over there, go trade your cards, go trade your stickers. Maybe you'll get a 101, maybe you'll get the goat, and go buy some food and some drinks. Thank you, Flip.
2: Thank you, guys. See you guys there.
0: I hope you fill your book out.
2: I'm pulling a goat today.
0: He's going to get the goat. I'm glad that I learned a little bit there. On the text line, Aaron, you're such a square. Live a little. What do you mean, live a little?
1: What does that mean?
0: What the hell does that mean?
1: Yeah, Aaron, have fun hanging out with teenagers while they share sticker cards with each other.
0: And Abby Cohen, great text. Does Aaron know Barnes & Noble isn't plural? Now I do. The Barnes & Nobles.
1: I don't know if I knew that either.
0: I know it was Barnes & Nobles.
1: What a square you are.
0: Am I such a square, Pat? Does that make me the biggest square? If I'm a square about it, then, like, I didn't know.
1: If trading the stickers makes you a square, then, like, I'm as square as you are, brother.
0: Well,
1: like,
0: I'm gay. I think it was more of taking, I don't know if it makes me that. I was taking pictures of these people. Like, yeah, I was intrigued by it, and I wanted to go see what was going on. Yeah, it was unsanctioned event.
1: I'll be honest with you. I think that, sorry, I totally lost my train of thought there for a second. I remember. So there was a video, the video I posted of you guys doing the tarps off, right?
0: Yeah.
1: And I'm saying to you, like, it's over, right? It's past. Somebody commented on that and was like, what's the deal? I thought Pat was into fun. Way more fair comment than that guy calling you a square because you don't want to trade sticker cards
0: and,
1: with
0: kids
1: at Barnes and Nobles.
0: I was amused by it. And then, the part as far as live a little, like, I found it a little rude that you would take over a store and then not buy anything.
1: That does make you sound like a square.
0: I get
1: it. I think it's a little rude.
0: I do. I get that portion of it. Like, but that's true. Like, I wouldn't want, if I had kids or anyone in my family, if you're going to take over an area where this is a business and you're just going to take it over, and you're not going to spend anything. The employees that are working there, that was so annoying for them. So, yeah, I can be a little square when it comes to that. But, you know.
1: Let's take over Boda on Thursday. Me and Sam are going. Aaron's going to be on his way to Pebble Beach, so he can't come with us. But me and Sam are going. Our buddy Flip from Roomba. We're going to eat tacos, and we're going to have a great time. We're going to watch World Cup soccer, all right? And I'm going to root for goals. That's my... I'm rooting for USA and goals, Aaron, because the more goals scored, the more you're going to keep me invested. The more you're kicking it back and forth and not getting anywhere near the net, the more I'm going to go, this is why. And
0: I don't want to be this is why, guy. I don't want you to be this is why, guy.
1: I don't want to be this is why, guy.
0: I can't believe it's Barnes & Noble.
1: This is the biggest shocker to you today. That's Barnes & Noble. Good news for the University of Tampa. We'll get into that during today's top headlines coming up next on the Pat and Aaron Show.
0: But we all trust the numbers when we're making a big decision and buying a car. 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
27: Brought to you by Howard Team Home Loans. Rays back in action against the Stinky Sox of Boston tonight at the Trop. Hopefully they don't suck again, but we'll see what happens tonight, gentlemen.
1: Yeah, looking forward to it. They need to get back on track. Glad they're back at the Trop and glad they've got the lowly Red Sox in town, so hopefully they can take advantage. They're not very good.
0: Win at home, win against the division. You're still in first place, tied with the Yankees after this slide. The Yankees are going down, dropping guys like flies with injuries. Aaron Judge is going to be out for an extended period of time. So even though their pitching arsenal has come back here for the Yankees, and it could be dangerous down the stretch if they can get it all together, but I still think the Rays now, this is a good chance against Boston to just get back on track here. Do the little things right. Steal bags, a little small ball. Pitching has to be better overall, even though Griffin Jacks was good yesterday. But that's, I expect this team to get back on track here at some point.
27: Somebody who doesn't need to get back on track because they never fell off of it, the Rowdies with a win on Saturday over Jacksonville. They definitely don't suck again. 8-3 on the season, only undefeated team in all of American professional soccer. Come on, you Rowdies. Good on you guys.
0: Unbeaten in 15 straight competitive matches, and that sets a new record for their longest stretch without a loss. Yeah, they're a kick in the grass. They're a kick in the grass.
1: Did you say they beat Jacksonville over the weekend?
27: They did. I think it was a friendly because it's not showing on the USL website, okay. But I did see that they played.
1: Because if you go to their website, if you go to the Rowdies website, the headline, the first thing you see, undefeated Rowdies top Louisville 2-0. So I would hope that they're on their own website that they're keeping up with the latest games.
27: Yeah, it's.
1: But if it's a friendly that doesn't count, I totally get that.
27: Yeah, it's weird. I don't really even understand how the USL table works because they play the new team over in Sarasota a couple times, but they're like a league below them. So I'll be honest, I don't actually comprehend how that works in full scope. But what I do know is that they haven't lost in quite a long time.
1: Yeah, we were asked by Jeff Atnella to be honorary captains for a game this year. Do you think they've gotten so hot being undefeated that they're worried about, like, if they bring us in, that we could hurt the momentum, ruin the mojo?
0: Well, I heard it's the opposite. They said, you know, now that we're this good, they're not big enough celebrities for really what we're trying to promote.
1: That's fair. That's fair as well.
0: So we're off.
27: Somebody who could definitely promote some things. This had to throw this one in today's top headlines, gentlemen. Your Knicks, Aaron Jacobson from Sarasota, they knocked off the Cavs last round, but at Game 3 of that series, you had Travis Kelce and his bride-to-be, Taylor Swift, in attendance, sitting courtside. Well, the seat that Taylor Swift sat in at the Cavaliers Stadium will be auctioned. That's how big business Taylor Swift is, even in the world of sports.
0: My question is, do we know who gets the money for this? Who got that seat? Is it Dolan? Is it like, was it some usher that just went, I'm going to grab that seat because it had Taylor Swift's tushy on it. And that is a very expensive tuchus.
1: And very weird if you've done that, to be honest with you. Yeah.
0: What do you mean? She's about to make money off it.
1: Yeah.
0: What do you mean it's very weird if you've done that? Like, if you took it home and you sniffed it, I'd say, yeah, you're a little bizarre. You take it home, you sell it, you're a capitalist.
1: Yeah, but whoever wants that, also weird.
0: Oh, the wanter of...
1: You want something she sat on?
0: Oh, yeah, the wanter of the Taylor Swift seed, you are weird. Like, if you're going to pay money for that, you're weird.
1: If you think of anybody, like, if I was single, there isn't a woman, if she sat, like, or, like, there's nothing I could think of from anybody that I want because they sat on it.
0: I agree. I don't need your... Very I don't weird. Need that. Like, there's nothing, there's no... Even the remnants. Like, what are you doing with that?
27: So,
1: I don't want to know, probably.
0: I
1: probably
0: don't.
1: Do not want to know.
27: According to the listing on... It appears to be kind of an auction website marketplace called The Realist. The current bid is at $6,000.
0: Like, why?
27: With 7 days to go.
0: Is it going to charity?
27: It doesn't say, so I'm going to guess the realist is going to take the prize money, like, from this.
0: Even if you bought that and you go, I'm going to give it to my kid. You know what? If I had a kid, you know what I'd do? They love Taylor Swift. I'd go down to Walmart. I'd buy a foldable chair, and I'd say, you know what? Taylor Swift sat on this chair. I would just say it to them.
1: Yeah.
0: It wouldn't be true. It doesn't have to be true.
1: There's so many things.
0: Lie to your kids, people.
1: You could buy your kids for that money. Taylor Swift related, by the way, right? If you want to do the Taylor Swift thing, I'm sure for thousands of dollars you can get something better than something she sat on.
0: Like, why do we make some things acceptable to lie to kids about and other things not? You know what I'm talking about. There's specific myths we come up with I'm not going to talk about.
1: Yeah.
0: That we tell kids right to their face.
1: I would think that most parents would tell you that for the right reasons, lying to your children is totally acceptable.
0: Would a kid, if your kid, if you thought you're like, you told your kid a famous person sat in this chair, do you think that would make them happy?
1: I don't.
0: Is your kid's happiness not a good reason enough to tell a lie?
1: For that lie, maybe not.
0: Oh.
1: Listen, do you know how many dogs I had run away when I was a kid? Too many.
0: Well, that was a lie?
1: They didn't run away.
0: What happened?
1: Someone got tired of taking care of them.
0: So, and they just gave them away?
1: Apparently.
0: No way.
1: I don't even know what happened to those
0: dogs.
1: When
0: did you find out? When did you find out the truth?
1: I kind of knew when I was a kid, like, after the second one, like, that dog didn't run away. My mom just didn't want to take care of the dog anymore.
0: There's a lot of layers to that. None that I want to explore.
27: Lastly, and briefly here, we had two big golf tournaments this weekend. Nelly Korda wins the U.S. Women's Open with a rattling putt there on 18. And then we had the Memorial up in Dublin, Ohio. And congratulations to JT Poston on a big win.
0: Yeah, Poston was great. He was down the stretch. You had guys like Tommy Fleetwood who were getting back into play. Sam Burns was in contention there at the end. Wyndham Clark was in good shape. And you had a couple guys that you don't really talk about that ended up with the opportunity to win in that playoff. So some good golf for Nelly Korda. I found it interesting. She almost missed the putt on 18 that would have sent it to a playoff. She ended up winning it, lipped in. From Bradenton, by the way. Congratulations to Nelly Korda. She had a really bad first round. Turns out, the first six holes of her first round, she was wearing Nike shoes that were gifted by LeBron James. And she took them off after six holes because she didn't like the fit, wasn't so playing funny. Well. Said it felt like there was a little too much room. And then she ended up taking them off, changing them, and going and dominating and winning the tournament.
1: Now, I've heard you guys talk about golf a million times. And this hurt my swing, that hurt my swing. I'm doing this with my arm. I'm leaning into this. I'm looking at, like, whatever it is. Like, there's a million excuses why people don't play well, right? I've never heard anyone, you guys included, say, like, oh, my shoes didn't fit right. I'm like, you know what I mean? Like, have you ever been on a golf course and felt like whatever was going on with you had something to do with your footwear?
0: No, but I could understand from a professional golfer how that would be. Now, I'm super simple and easy when it comes to that stuff. But when it, for professional golfers or any athlete for that matter, yeah, your footwear, their grip and their how their feet, you know, are planted in the ground, absolutely matters.
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1: I'm not saying it doesn't matter. There's a reason why golf shoes are golf shoes, right? Like, they're not just regular sneakers that you wear on the course, right? But I've never heard it used as an excuse or a reason why. That's just the way, you know, for me. All right, when we return, we're going to tease a little something we're going to talk about tomorrow. Something that's coming up on tomorrow's show. A major decision you might have to make. You won't have to make. But if you did have to make, what you would decide when it comes to the future of Tampa Bay sports. We'll tease that as we wrap up the Pat and Aaron Show coming up next.
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31: Sunny and hot today with a high near 95 degrees. Tonight, mostly cloudy, very little chance of rain, low of 76. Get news, traffic, and weather around the clock when you set News Radio WFLA as a preset on the iHeartRadio app. I'm Pat Largo.
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1: All right, wrapping it up here on the Pat and Aaron Show. We've got something we're going to get into tomorrow that I'm going to tell you about here in just a couple minutes, but let's get Felix on the show before the end of the show. Felix, good morning. How are you?
33: Good morning, gentlemen. How are we doing?
1: We're doing well. How are you, man?
33: Pretty good. How are your families? Is everybody all right?
1: We're doing fantastic. What do you have for us today, Felix?
33: All right. So, first of all, this goes to Aaron. Aaron, are you buying a broom? Are you thinking we sweeping?
0: No.
33: No.
0: I don't buy brooms. I don't like cleaning, and I don't like predicting things happening that could only impact my team in a negative way.
1: Felix, here's how well I know Aaron. You just mentioning the broom made him completely uncomfortable.
0: I hate it. I love you, Felix, but I hated hearing it. It's not you. It's everybody else. It's people, friends in New York already talking about a parade. And I'm like, well, let's not do that yet. That's a dangerous, slippery slope.
33: I got you, man. But listen, I thought the Spurs at least could have done something. Victor Wembanyama with that whole bad pass the other night, it made me feel like there's something the Spurs don't have that the Knicks do have.
1: Experience.
0: You know, it just feels like there. Felix. It feels, and I'll say this without using sweep or broom. It feels like things that used to hurt the Knicks and come back to bite them are moving in the other direction and they're hurting the other teams. And that's where I'm like, well, maybe, just maybe. But the second you start thinking like that, Knicks go up 3-0, blow it, lose four in a row, and then we're right back to square one with no broom. So
1: Aaron might retire if that happens.
0: People
33: don't retire yet, Aaron. We need you. The whole Tampa Bay area needs y'all.
0: Felix, I appreciate you saying that. I feel like there's other people listening going, I hope the Knicks blow this so Aaron retires.
33: No, man, listen, I'm anti-Knicks. I'm a Heat fan, but it is what it is, man. And I would like to see the Knicks win. The Spurs done it before. The Heat and the Spurs have freaking fought for the trophy before. So I'm all right with the Knicks taking it if they do.
0: Appreciate that.
33: And then for Pat, I know you and soccer don't really like shake hands. If you ever get curious and it sounds a little ridiculous, do me a favor.
1: Uh-huh.
33: Don't watch it in English. And I understand, like, English, English is your native language. But if you watch it in Spanish, the commentator, Andres Cantor,
1: yeah,
33: he makes soccer look like a song. And it makes it more beautiful. My wife, we've been watching the World Cup, previous World Cups and stuff. My wife, the first time, she's like, why do we have it in Spanish? And it's for one simple reason. It's kind of like the same way that that we had Gene Deckerhoff here. It's just a legendary guy that can, where you can kind of see the game without even watching it.
1: Does your wife not speak Spanish?
33: No, sir.
1: Oh.
0: But does she, and she likes it now? She's into it?
33: Yeah, and it's,
0: I'm not convinced on that. That was not as convincing as I wanted it to be.
33: No, I'm not going to force her either, you know?
1: Yeah.
0: Felix, do you know Spanish?
33: Obviamente.
0: You see, you know Spanish. It becomes a little bit easier for you. For me, the excitement, but I would want the subtitles on.
33: I got you. But at least when you guys, go home, get off the radio and just even look up highlights with the commentator, Andres Cantor.
1: I have a better
33: idea.
1: He
33: really makes... Yes, sir.
1: Can you come translate for me? That's what I want. I want you next to me, all the chest hair. I want you translating for me. Well, Thursday, we're going to do it over at Boda on Dale Mabry, the Mexican restaurant for the Mexico game with our friend Flip from Roomba. I don't know if you're busy Thursday afternoon, but will you come translate for me?
33: Okay, so here's the issue. I got to go down to Miami and go watch the World Cup with my dad.
0: Oh, that's awesome, dude. Yeah. Felix, hey, have fun, man. Have a safe ride over there.
1: Sorry, Felix.
33: Sorry for closing you guys out, but yeah, give it a chance, gentlemen. I'm telling you, go look up some highlights and stuff. So,
0: what a nice guy. He apologized for being... No, dude.
1: But Felix is the best. Felix is... there's a handful of guys whenever we have a live appearance somewhere where like we know they're probably going to show up. Felix is one of them. I absolutely love Felix. So I'm open to it just for Felix. We'll be back tomorrow. Tomorrow we're going to be talking about if you could sign one guy to a 7-year deal, is it Baker Mayfield or Junior Caminero? Be ready for that tomorrow. It's the Pat and Aaron Show on 95.7 WDA. Thank you so much to the men and women who serve our country and our community and allow us to be morons for a living. Sorry, Mom. Not the rest of you.
0: At least three more names from the text line went on my list today of people I'm going to fight. Three. Count. Three.
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37: Ah, 1971. It was a simpler time, a groovy time. Soul Train had just started chugging along. Everyone had a lava lamp for some reason. Weebles started to wobble, but as we all know, they don't fall down.
0: It's really something.
37: But it wasn't all Weebles and bell bottoms. There was also the Vietnam War and a growing nationwide movement protesting it.
1: Look behind you! See the thousands marching today!
37: Across the country, people were speaking up, and the more they did, the more they learned about the hidden underbelly of the most powerful law enforcement agency in the land. I'm Ed Helms, host of Snafu, Season 2, Medburg. The story of a daring heist that exposed J. Edgar Hoover's epic FBI snafu. 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
37: To expose J. Edgar Hoover's secret FBI.
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13: Brother, you ever go to a Michelin star restaurant and you look back in the kitchen and even if you just wanted a grilled cheese, it's the best free brioche French bread. What kind of Gruyere cheese with artisanal butter from 3 miles away? That's his game. And what Mike Brown has done, Brunson, if you got the matchup, go. If you don't, give it to Carl Anthony Towns, give it to your playmakers. 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It has made him almost impossible to guard.
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13: And by the end of the game, Jalen Brunson putting the belt on him.
9: This is Dan Patrick.
10: Hope you had a great weekend, everybody. Gang's all here, ready to go on this Monday. You can play your part. If you're on the road, at home, you'd like to dial us up, 877-3DP-SHOW. Operator Tyler's sitting by, doing nothing else. Say good morning to the Minister of Humor, Fritzy, huge Knicks fan. Oh, look at Dylan. Dylan in a New York State of Mind t-shirt there.
14: We got a big game tonight, Dan.
10: Yes, yes. It's bandwagon time in the New York metropolitan area. I'm seeing people, I didn't know they were Knicks fans. People stopping me. Hey, how about those Knicks? I go, I didn't know you were a Knicks fan. Marvin is here. Paulie's here. Of course, the backroom guys as well. You can dial us up and tell us best and worst of the weekend, what you saw that you liked, you didn't like. But big game coming up tonight. The Spurs are a 2.5-point underdog, which was kind of interesting. That caught my attention. I have them as a 2.5-point underdog in the Garden tonight. Play of the day, poll question, stat of the day. Good morning if you're watching on Peacock. Thank you for downloading the app. And we say good morning to our radio affiliates around the country, including Fox Sports Radio, iHeart Radio, and you can also watch the program on NBC Sports Network. World Cup begins later on this week. Hockey, wild, wild three games so far. Double overtime thriller in the game three. We'll talk to Ray Ferraro from the Mothership. He's calling the Stanley Cup Final. He'll join us. Reggie Miller will stop by as well. And I started to wonder about this. Maybe it's not fair, but I did wonder about this. Who has more pressure on them tonight, the Knicks or the Spurs? Because as we've talked about, when the playoffs started, when the finals started, the Spurs, I thought, were a year early, but people still thought they could win this series. The Knicks have to win this game tonight, it feels like. Because if you give the Spurs a chance and they all of a sudden start to figure something out, or you put a little bit of doubt in the Knicks, their fans, and then maybe you could have a series here. But I think all indications are this is a question of not who is going to win, but how many games. But 2.5 points, the Spurs could have easily won game three. In fact, they gave game three away. But give credit to the Knicks. They did what they were supposed to do. So game two, they had a chance to win that. Now you have game three coming up tonight. Stat of the day is always brought to you by Panini America, the official trading cards of the Dan Patrick Show. 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Dylan, what kind of poll question do you have for me?
14: Well, Dan, it was a pretty action-packed weekend. So what would you say was the best event over the weekend? We've got, obviously, a great NBA Finals game, a great Stanley Cup Final game. We had the Belmont Stakes at Saratoga, the Women's U.S. Open golf, the Memorial Tournament. Anything else?
10: I would say the hockey.
14: Yeah.
10: Yeah. And it never fails. You don't have to have a team. You don't even have to know about the sport. But when you watch hockey, playoff hockey, Stanley Cup final hockey, it's the best playoffs that we have. Always delivers. And that was a wild game. You know, Golden Knights up 4-0, and then the Hurricanes come back, and all of a sudden, you know, you're looking for any kind of opening fluke goal, and you got that double overtime. And my Vegas Golden Knights up 2-1. But we'll talk to Ray Ferraro. There was a lot going on. You know, I found myself watching way too much College World Series baseball. And I'm going, it's 11 in the morning and I'm watching Mississippi State against Georgia. Or was it Texas?
0: Georgia.
10: Okay. And then Texas or Georgia came back. Texas beat Oregon. I mean, I'm watching and I'm going, this is like, you know, when you turn on the TV and you can find CSI, like it's on all the time. I could find, you know, College World Series baseball the entire day, night. They might be playing right now a game. I have no idea, but it just felt like there was a whole lot of that. The golf at Riviera, Nelly Korda wins in dramatic fashion. That was fun. Belmont. It's not appointment viewing, even though you have a horse that wins two of the three legs of the Triple Crown. We talked about incentivizing. They did this before years ago. It was like $5 million if you won the Triple Crown. It just feels like there's a specialization in horse racing. It's like, you know, golfers, there's certain courses golfers don't want to play. It doesn't suit their game. And you've got, hey, you're good in the Derby, and if you win the Derby, you got a better chance of winning the Belmont than you do the Preakness. But it used to be appointment viewing if you're winning, you know, the first two legs and, of course, a Triple Crown. It just probably snuck up on some people. It's like, what? Oh, the Belmont race. Yes, Dylan.
14: Yeah, I think it's hard for people to understand not, like, opting to not run one of the races because you'd be like, all right, well, like, a golfer is not going to take off the U.S. Open because it's at Shinnecock and he doesn't play well there. I think it's just sort of, it's kind of the only sport where it's set up to even be able to do that. But like you said, it's just the that length that the Preakness is. Golden Tempo would not have won either the Belmont or the Derby had the track been the mile and 3/16ths.
10: Yeah, and we talked about this, that the Preakness is shorter track and that doesn't suit this horse. Its strengths, and Belmont would and Kentucky Derby would. But yeah, there was a lot going on this weekend, and you know, be a busy week coming up. You got the U.S. Open at Shinnecock. One of the first events I ever covered in New York was at Shinnecock, and I think Raymond Floyd won it that year. But I remember that you would cover golf. Now, that to get out to Shinnecock on Long Island, it's like one road in and one road out. And I thought, oh, my goodness. It, you know, and the course looks impossible. I'd never played it. I've played a couple of courses out there. I've not played Shinnecock. Probably because it didn't look like fun. And I'm like, why do I want to go, you know, torture myself when I'm not going to play well? And it's not even like scenic from the standpoint of if I get roughed up at Pebble Beach, I'm fine. You know, you get roughed up at some of these other, like, what was it? Pinehurst number two. I mean, a historical course, I hated it. I thought it was boring and it beat me up. Now, if I played better, I'd probably say, you know, that Pinehurst number two got some pretty spectacular trees around it. Or those greens, they're kind of shaped like a turtle. Yes, yes, Dylan.
14: Well, it's funny, too, because Bethpage Black, like the Bethpage complex, is on Long Island, and it is public. You can play it. So people will camp out in their car the night before to get a tee time to just get absolutely destroyed by that course.
10: Oh, yeah. There's certain, I think they have a handicap minimum that you have to be good enough with your handicap to be able to play Bethpage Black. It's that challenging. Now, I've only walked it. I never played it. But sometimes you can walk a course and you go, this would not be any fun. Yes, Dill.
14: Yeah, they have a sign like by the first tee box, like it's a double black diamond at a ski resort where it's like, please, only for experienced golfers only.
10: Well, at St. Andrews, I think you have to be a 15 handicap or better because they want you to, they're trying to churn out rounds at St. Andrews. So they don't want guys hacking like, you know, we do when we go out and play. Especially you and Mario and me. Yeah, Paulie.
0: If you're a sports fan in the New York City area, you might as well take this week off from work so you could focus on the basketball and get ready for the golf. This could be an expensive week.
10: What kind of poll question do we have there, Dylan? You know, the ticket prices, because now all of a sudden you're looking at games 6 and 7, and are we going to get to game 6 and 7? But even 5. But 3 and 4? I would imagine 4, those ticket prices will kind of hold serve because you want to be in the building if the Knicks, when the Knicks win the title. And if you have a chance to go to the Garden, you're going to want to be there. Yeah, Paul.
0: When we left on Friday, the get-in price for Game 3 at MSG was $7,500. This morning, you can get in for $4,700.
10: Let's go! I think we have to leave now. Don't we have to get there 3 hours before? You know, this is, if you're a fan going to the game tonight, it's like going to JFK Airport. Yeah, and you're going on an international flight. You have to get there 3 hours before because President Trump is going to be there, so they're making everybody arrive 3 hours before. Now, will they open the concession stands 3 hours before? Because I wonder about that. Yes, Dylan.
14: That's sort of the age-old dilemma. Like, when something goes wrong, do you let the people drink to appease them, or does that cause more problems? Like, that. Remember that cruise that ran out of power? They made the documentary about it. They called it the Poop Cruise.
10: Yeah.
14: But they were like, all right, these people are animals. Let's open the bar because they won't leave us alone. And it didn't work out.
10: Yeah, yeah. I would think open bar or bars being open usually doesn't go well. Yeah, Paul.
0: Now, it's called the Poop Cruise after, not before, because I wouldn't have signed up for that cruise.
14: I think, yeah, if you signed up for the Poop Cruise, you get what you deserve.
0: Yeah, you sign up for it.
10: Poop, there it is. Todd's been singing New York State of Mind. What else have you been singing today?
4: Go New York, go New York, go. We are New York. But with the New York State of Mind Billy Joel shirt, that's right in my wheelhouse. I had to do a couple of bars that some folks like to get away.
10: Any other folk?
0: I like to get
10: Todd's
0: away.
10: Been going from room to room this morning looking for an audience. And I felt bad for you because I know you're fired up here. And
4: couldn't find anybody. I know. Turned their back on me, pretended to be busy typing something, or they're all of a sudden they're taking a phone call.
10: He was going, I was watching this because I knew I could hear him and he'd go room to room and nobody was acknowledging him. And, there's guys who are working on our podcast room. They're working. He's back there singing to Jay and Oscar, and they're not acknowledging him.
4: I got progressively louder. I'm taking a Greyhound on the Hudson River. They didn't want any part.
10: And they can't leave because they're working. So Todd has a captive audience, and those poor guys had to listen to you while they're back there building things.
4: They dropped a little tennis kind of umpire. Thank you. I'm in a new, thank you.
10: Todd has been also auditioning to be a chair umpire.
4: Yeah, they used to just say quiet, please. And now it's like, thank you. Come on, Sabalenka. Thank you. Thank you.
10: Yes, Dylan.
14: Todd does know when you're trapped, though. He's like a Komodo dragon. He'll just sort of see you pinned into the corner of the room. You're like, no in or out.
10: Yeah. Yes, Pulley.
0: Yeah, one of those guys in back may fall off a ladder, yeah, so they leave early.
10: Just to get out of here.
14: Jay sings, though, too, back there. I don't know if you've heard our sweet angelic Jay working in the back there. You'll just hear, like, party like a rock star coming from the new podcast room.
10: Any other poll questions that we're looking at? Are you thinking about who has more pressure, Spurs or Knicks? Is that a legitimate question?
14: I think so, because I feel like no matter which team you're talking about, the pressure of the Garden is always talked about, and that can go for the Knicks or against them, I think.
10: And this is one of those moments where Wemby can have that singular, wow, he did that in the NBA Finals in Game 3. And when you think about all the great moments the Garden has had throughout, you know, basketball history, even recent basketball history, you know, Jordan comes back, has the double nickel. You've had Steph Curry's had a night there, LeBron.

0: away from Wemby. It seems too big at times for him. You got to hit that jump shot. That's not a difficult jump shot. And they let him shoot it. Got to hit it. All right, we'll take a break. We'll settle on our poll question for the first hour. Reggie a little bit later on. We'll talk some hockey with Ray Ferraro of the Mothership. We're back after this Dan Patrick Show. 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

0: 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Dylan, what's the poll question for the first hour of the program?
1: Well, Dan, we put up there two so far. We've got who has more pressure on them tonight at the Garden, Knicks or Spurs. Do you want to guess what the people said?
0: Well, what would I think? I think it's the Knicks. So I'm going to say the Knicks is the majority.
1: The people are, 67% of the people are saying the Spurs.
0: Yeah. Yeah. I don't think we expect the Spurs to win now. Now we expect, you know, for the first time in 50 years, the Knicks are favored to, they're supposed to win the NBA championship. Like this would be 28-3 Falcons and the Patriots if they would somehow lose this. I think that the pressure for this game is on the Knicks. Because if the Spurs win, now all of a sudden the Spurs are saying, boy, if we win one more and we go back home, we could be up 3-2. I would say the Knicks because they're expected to win. And it's really rare when we expect the Knicks to win a big game. Yeah, Dylan.
1: For starters, there's no chance we blow this, Dan. But it's fun.
0: I feel now like, it's we?
1: It's been we.
0: I have not heard we. It was them.
1: I'm a diehard, Dan, so.
0: Who was your favorite player growing up?
1: Stephon Marbury. Oh, just in general or on the Knicks?
0: You said we. It's the Knicks.
1: Yeah, Stephon
0: Marbury. Like that's
1: Marbury.
0: Your favorite team.
1: Yeah, I love the Knicks.
0: Okay. Never knew that.
1: Yeah, but
0: I've known you a few years now.
1: Well, you know, I don't want to reveal everything too soon.
0: Yes, Marvin.
2: I love the Knicks also. I'm a diehard. Favorite player, Anthony Bonner.
0: Of course you are.
3: Deep cut.
0: Yeah. Yes, Paulie.
3: And there's really, I think you're 100% right about the Knicks. 53 years of pressure, and now you're so close. People are probably making parade plans and scheduling things if you're a Knicks fan. And the Spurs kind of have a hall pass. Wemby got a little heat for how he finished game two, but he's not going to get all offseason heat if they don't win.
0: Yeah.
3: The future's too bright. It's like they got close, like, oh, fantastic. What a great run. Spurs fans will be like, we're all set.
0: And I hope this is not one of those where you go, well, Wemby will be back because there's no guarantee. We've done that so many times down through history. Oh, he'll be back. I mean, I don't know if Joe Burrow will ever get back. He got there.

0: course, Dan Marino got there. Now, I know those are quarterbacks, but, you know, we're talking about singular greatness here. And with Wemby in the West and that team, we would expect this. But I think, you know, you get one game in this series, this might be just for pride. Hey, you know what? They took us, we took them to five games. We didn't get swept here. But if you can shut up the Garden for one night, look, I've witnessed this firsthand when the Yankees were going to move on and sweep the Red Sox. And to see and hear doubt is something amazing. And it's something that has never been replicated before in all the other things I've covered. But you could sense doom, dread, oh no. And this Yankee team was great. But all of a sudden, you take one game. And then you're like, okay, that's one game. And all of a sudden, you take the second game. And this is at Yankee Stadium. And this is with Spike Lee. And everybody, including Red Sox, were congratulating the Yankees prior to that game four. And I remember Spike Lee was asking me before every game after that, what do you think? I said, I don't think it's good for you. And he'd be like, damn, I don't want to hear that. I said, well, then don't ask me. Next game, I see Spike. What do you think? I go, when we got to game seven covering that series, I remember I saw him. He goes, I'm not even going to ask you. Because I said, you're not going to win. It was just, you could tell. It was a feel. Now, granted, that was a seasoned team. It was one of the crazier moments in baseball history. This is a Spurs team, doesn't have veterans there in a big moment in the Garden. That Garden will be crazy tonight. But all you need to do is give a little bit of doubt. Yes, Dylan.
1: It does feel like a long time ago that everyone and their mother was saying whoever comes out of the West is winning the finals. Myself included, for the record. But like,
0: yes. Yeah. And looking back, OKC probably would have been a better opponent, at least to make this competitive. OKC would have been favored here. But San Antonio, 2.5-point underdogs, make some magic here. Do something memorable tonight. Yes, Marvin.
2: Yeah, to me, the Spurs are playing with house money because this is almost like LeBron in 2007 when he took that Cavs team to the finals. I know the Spurs, this is a better team, but the fact that they got to the finals way earlier than expected, and you have a guy that we think is going to be the face of the NBA and goes on a magical run like this, they're playing with house money.
0: Yeah, and I hope that the Knicks are able to win this now because this has been an incredible run. So they have won 13 consecutive postseason games. Only the 2017 Warriors, who won 15 consecutive games, have won more consecutive playoff games than this year's Knicks.
3: Stat of the day, stat of the day, stat of the day, stat of the day. Here comes that
0: what?
3: Stat of the day.
0: Brought to you by Panini America, the official trading cards of the Dan Patrick Show. And when the series started, I'm thinking, wow, this could be a coronation for a 22-year-old, or this could be one of the great basketball moments the Knicks have ever had. And I remember in 1970, the Knicks broke my heart because I was rooting for Jerry West and the Lakers, and I saw Walt Frazier have one of the great closeout games in sports history. And then in 73, I didn't think they were a great team. They weren't like 1970. But I remember watching the Knicks win an NBA championship. And I've been there subsequently in 1994, 1999, was able to cover those series. And now you have this. And they've done everything that you want a great team to do. They have produced. And they've had role players. Karl Anthony Towns redefining his role. Jalen Brunson. And people will misconstrue this when, now Jalen Brunson hasn't been shooting a good percentage, but he has to keep shooting. This is what great players do. Allen Iverson, you have to take those shots because it still allows your teammates to be able to do what they're supposed to do. They know their roles. I don't want to go to somebody and say, now you got to squeeze off 25 shots. Jalen Brunson has to continue to shoot because you still have to keep the defense honest. And he's going to have one of those games. He hasn't had it yet, but he's going to have a 39-40 point game. But they are winning because they've had role players that they know their job and they've done their job. And Mike Brown deserves a lot of credit because this team during the season, this team down 2-1 to Atlanta, something changed. And I think Mike Brown is the one, and Tom Thibodeau famously is not adaptable. It's his way. Mike Brown has done a great job with this team. And to get Karl Anthony Towns to understand his role, it's one thing for me to tell you what your role is. It's another thing for you to go out there and do it. And Karl Anthony Towns has done that. He's taken it to Wemby, offensively and defensively. And also, Wemby has that potential game-winning shot. Whenever you go up for a shot and you're already thinking about trying to draw a foul, that's a problem. Take the shot, make the shot. Don't take the shot, and I might have a bailout if I don't make it. He should have made that shot. That's not a difficult shot. You know, Mitchell Robinson was closing on him, but Wemby's got that shot. You know, that's 16, 17 feet. Make the shot. Don't be thinking about falling. And I think, like, you can't be thinking about a couple of things when you're taking a shot. You take the shot, you're taking it to make it. Not, in case I don't, I'm going to fall down and try to draw the foul. All right, couple of phone calls here. Chris in Syracuse leads us off. Best and worst of the weekend.
4: Hey, thanks a lot, Dan. Yeah, and I also have a potential t-shirt. And just a preemptive apology, my phone's been cutting out every once in a while, and I dread the idea that I'm a hold and you go to me, I'm not there, or I get cut off in the middle of my call. So I hope it doesn't happen. Thanks, Dan. Best, New York Knicks winning a thriller Friday night. Every Knicks player knows his role. And when Jalen Brunson is having an off night offensively, they all can step out of their roles and really fill the void as well. And Jalen Brunson was 19 for 56 and had as many turnovers as assists in games one and two. And the Knicks still took them both. And Mitchell Robinson making two free throws in a row. And the Knicks fans in San Antonio went crazy. I don't think he's made two free throws in a row all year. And he did it with his shooting hand hurt. And the worst, I feel bad for all those New York Knicks fans who can't afford to go to game three, now also deprived of all watch parties outside the Garden due to the President of the United States attending the game. And another quick worst, Brandon Ayuk's video on Instagram that he posted at 7 a.m. Saturday morning. Yeah, I think that $27 million they voided in his contract, he wants out. And if the Spurs come back and win the series, which is a big if, a potential Dan Patrick Show Wemby t-shirt with maybe a picture of the Larry O'Brien trophy on it or the MVP trophy or both, and the caption would read, "To the victor goes the spoils."
0: All right. Thank you, Chris. Yes, Paul?
5: I didn't realize how bad of a free throw shooter Mitchell Robinson was this season. He was 41% from the line.
0: No, he's laughing. He's entertaining.
5: But that's all time. That's Andre Drummond is laughing at that. And then in the playoffs, he doesn't shoot a lot of them. He's down to 32% from the free throw line.
0: That's where I would say go underhand. All right? And you know what? You can talk to guys, former players, coaches. And if you say, why don't you do what Rick Barry did? You have a better chance of making a free throw underhand. And they say, oh, it's embarrassing to do that. I go, what's embarrassing for you to miss all the... They would rather miss free throws shooting over him than the potential to make more free throws under him. I'm like, that is crazy. Because I can take away... Like, I can... Rick Barry could teach you to be a better free throw shooter. And Rick made 93% of his free throws. And it was very simple. And he's one of the great players of all time. But you can't get these guys to do it. And I'm always amazed. I'd rather miss it, shooting it overhand, than even the potential to make more free throws underhand. Yes, Dylan?
1: What if you try and bank it? I feel like that, like, if instead of aiming, instead of trying to swish it, like, if you're having free, just aim for the backboard and just try and bank it straight in.
0: Well, I'm guessing if you're aiming and you can't make the free throw normally, can you aim it and hit the backboard and help you?
1: Yeah, just rifle it.
0: Yeah. Buddha in San Francisco. Hi, Buddha.
6: What up, DP? Happy Monday, Danielas. Every day's a Super Bowl, Vamanos Fritzy. Dan, I guess Dylan's speaking French now, huh? Oui? But DP, how many games in history of the NBA have had the hype that tonight's game has? I mean, you have all the lore of Madison Square Garden, the hype surrounding the New York City fandom. The president's going to be in the house. I mean, it's going to be electrifying in MSG, and I can feel it in my plums, man. I mean, everyone's going to be in that building except for Charles Oakley. But best of the weekend, Dan. The New York Knickerbockers saving Adam Silver and the NBA for a little bit. All the crying about the foul baiting, and which is a huge problem. Don't get me wrong. I'm crying with all of them. But the crying about the narratives, like making OKC a dynasty, SGA being the next top 10 player. Man, I'm just so glad we inserted some sense and clarity into all this. And worst of the weekend, Dan, the passing of Stacey King, man. Yeah. He's a friend of the show, and I always remembered and loved when he dropped the line that he and Jordan combined for 70 points in a game.
0: Thank you, Buddha. Yeah, Mike had 68 and Stacey King had 2. Longtime Bulls announcer passing away at the age of 59. And really just, I go back to when he was in college and I was there during the NCAA tournament. And, you know, back then he was really a force. Now, he wasn't that kind of player in the NBA, but he was player of the year in college. But what a pleasant man to be around. You know, just he was always thinking the positive, happy. I think he appreciated. I remember I did an interview with him. He had a podcast. He sent me all of his hot sauce that he makes, like Stacey King hot sauce. I get this big container of hot sauce. But he was just a pleasant person to be around. David in Ohio. Hi, David.
7: Hey, what's going on, Dan? I got some NBA Finals rhyme time here for you.
0: Oh.
7: First one is Spurs tall player and straw, like a straw in your drink.
0: So Spurs tall player and a straw.
7: Yes.
0: Yes, Paul.
5: And I don't think this rhymes, but Wemby Bendy?
7: Yes, Paul, that's right.
0: All right, well, thank you, David. Bendy straw?
5: Yeah, they had those old, the kids' bendy straws. I don't think that rhymes.
0: Do they bend?
5: Yeah.
0: Is that what it is? Like they have like an elbow?
5: Yeah.
0: Okay. Yes, Todd.
8: So I'm no expert, obviously.
0: Oh, here we go.
8: It would be Wemby Bendy, which that doesn't make Bendy B and D.
0: You have no business talking about other people rhyming
8: words. It does seem questionable.
0: Yes. Mike in Green Bay. Hi, Mike. Best and worst of the weekend.
9: Thanks for calling me back, Dan. Yep. 63260. I got a best of the weekend and a quick question for Pauly. The best of the weekend is the Chicago Bears announcing their move to Indiana. And my question for Pauly is, Pauly, are they going to have to change all those C's on the hats and the uniforms to I's, and are we going to have to call them the Indiana Bears from now on?
0: Oh, okay. Mr. Chicago Sports, Pauly, can you update us on this?
5: Yeah, the Bears announced intentions to go to Indiana, Hammond, Indiana. This is a big negotiation ploy, basically last call for the state of Illinois to give their best offer. And I don't think they're going to change their name because the New York Giants and New York Jets don't go by the East Rutherford Jets and Giants.
0: Okay. All right. My Bears are leaving Chicago.
5: That they're doing. They're leaving Chicago.
0: We're going to the suburbs. Yes, Dylan.
1: I did think that the Gary Bears would have had a nice ring to it. The Gare Bears.
0: Gare Bears?
1: Yeah.
0: Yeah. Is it the Care Bears, though? Like, who cares?
1: About the Bears?
0: Buddy, you're going to move to the suburbs. Shocker. Cleveland Browns moving to the suburbs. I love when a city is in this city. A team is in the city. I love that. Because I thought that the Mets were going to be on the West Side Highway and the Jets were going to be. I thought that you would have that where you could walk to a game, not drive out into the suburbs. Yes, Dylan.
1: Are there any other teams other than the Jets and the Giants that play in a different state than what their home is? I think it might just be those two, right? And then obviously the Bears will be.
0: Chiefs might be doing it as well.
1: Because of the Kansas-Missouri thing.
0: Yeah. Like the Tampa Rays playing St. Petersburg.
1: True, but not a different state.
0: Yeah. I'd have to give it some thought. Yeah, Paul?
5: Were the Commanders, where were they?
0: They were in Maryland.
5: Yeah.
1: Yeah.
5: For a long time.
1: But D.C.'s not a state.
5: Yeah, you kind of have to.
0: Why isn't D.C. a state?
1: 50 is a nice round number.
0: Well, I mean, Rhode Island's a state.
1: You're saying we should swap Rhode Island for D.C.?
0: Yeah, maybe. Yeah, just.
1: Right. Yeah, Rhode Island is now Northern Connecticut.
0: Yes. How about we take a break here? Our play of the day is next. 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
3: Pick that. Link wide. Theodore shoots. Wide rebound. He scores! Off the backboard. Off the goaltender. And onto the scoreboard. A double overtime win for the Golden Knights in game three.
4: Courtesy of the Vegas Golden Knights Radio Network. They're up 2-1. 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Update the poll results there, Dylan, from the first 49 minutes of the program.
5: All right, Dan, who has more pressure on them tonight at MSG? 65% are still saying the Spurs.
4: Okay, I don't believe that, but okay. By the way, just got this information. Ticket prices for tonight's game have crashed in relative terms since it was announced President Trump is attending. The Knicks won game two, causing ticket holders to sell game three tickets to try to get game four tickets, anticipating a sweep. On Friday, lower level tickets for tonight's game were approaching $22,000 apiece. Now, they're a relative bargain at $14,700. What a deal. What a deal. Mark in Rochester. Hi, Mark. What do you have for me today?
6: Hey, Dan. I apologize because last time you took my call, I was working and I'm still working right now. But I had a poll question, potential poll question. Who gets more camera views? Donald Trump or Kylie Jenner today?
4: President does. I mean, the fact that the sitting president is there, that's unique. Kylie Jenner is always there. And she'll get her airtime with Timothy Chalamet. I don't know where the president is sitting, though. I would imagine a suite. Although, if I'm going to the game, I want to be at the game. I'd like to be courtside. Yes, Dylan.
5: That would be a wild image. Just like Trump is next to Spike Lee courtside, sitting there taking the game. There's Secret Service guys around.
4: Yeah, I know. The Secret Service guys would have to be like ducking down behind him. Down in front. We can't see. Yeah, Paulie.
7: If I'm a Secret Service guy, I'm dressing like Turtle from Entourage with a Knicks jersey on, a hat on backwards, the earpiece. Mm. You're packing.
4: Yes, Todd.
8: So Tracy Morgan, Fat Joe, and there's the president right there between them. That'll be a good time.
4: So Adam Silver, the commissioner, said that the president's welcome. And I mean, what else is he going to say? The president's not welcome. Of course, he's going to say that. But, you know, President Trump, lifetime New Yorker, and he gets a chance to go see the game. Yes, Dylan.
5: Now, if they have to go back to San Antonio, does the president go to game five in San Antonio?
4: I would probably say not.
5: Yeah.
4: Yes, Paul.
7: If you're a Knicks fan, I'm looking at the get-in price. $4,700 tonight. At least $9,000 for game four at the Garden. You can get in for $1,600 to game five in San Antonio if it goes that far. You could buy that ticket now, then buy a plane ticket, and maybe see them clinch there.
4: But then you might be spending $1,600 and there is no game five.
7: That's a good risk, though.
4: I'll take that risk after game three, but not now. Scott in New York. Hi, Scott.
9: Hey, Dan. Good morning.
4: Good morning.
9: Hey, Dan. Our boy Mitch Robbins is not getting any credit for the defense on Wemby's last shot. Wemby got a great look at that. Robbins went straight up, didn't fall into him. You know, I'm not hearing anybody giving him a shout out at all. What do you think?
4: Well, Wemby should have made the shot. Bottom line, make that shot. It's not, I'm not going to say it's not a difficult shot given the circumstances, but you're taller than Mitchell Robinson's not going to block your shot. But you can't be already thinking about falling down and trying to draw a foul. It just felt like a bailout. Spurs ran a play that they wanted to run. They got the ball to Wemby, and that's just a pick and a pop, hit the shot. So, if you want to give Mitchell Robinson credit, great. We've given Mitchell Robinson credit. And he made a free throw, a couple of free throws as well. That's more impressive than to single out his defense here. But, you know, they've had a collective defensive unit. And I can go back to 1970 with those Knicks. I mean, you want to talk about a team, cohesive team. And you did have stars, but, I mean, Dave DeBuscher, Hall of Famer, Bill Bradley, one of the greatest college players of all time, Walt Frazier, Dick Barnett. I mean, Dave DeBuscher was, you know, a former player coach. Like, that was a cohesive unit. And I did see them beat the Cincinnati Royals. They won 18 games that year. And I think the 18th game may have been against Bob Cousy, player coach for the Cincinnati Royals. Hour two on the way. More phone calls, best and worst of the weekend. We'll talk hockey, final hour. Ray Ferraro from the Mothership and Reggie Miller stops by. Hour two, right around the corner. 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
1: How do you explain Brunson as a closer?
2: Brother, you ever go to a Michelin star restaurant and you look back in the kitchen, and even if you just wanted a grilled cheese, it's the best free brioche French bread. What kind of Gruyere cheese with artisanal butter from 3 miles away? That's his game. And what Mike Brown has done, Brunson, if you got the matchup, go. If you don't, give it to Karl Anthony Towns. Give it to your playmakers. It has made them crazy dangerous. It has made him almost impossible to guard.
0: Broadcasting from the man cave.
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0: This is Dan Patrick.
1: Hope you had a great weekend. Hour two on this Monday, as we always do. Best and worst of the weekend. 877-3DP Show. Tyler, sitting by, taking your phone calls. Good morning if you're watching the program on Peacock or NBC Sports Network or listening on our radio affiliates, over 400 that carry this sometimes award-nominated program. Stat of the day brought to you by Panini America, the official trading cards for the Dan Patrick Show. Killers aren't born, they're made in the new Peacock original MIA. A young woman dreams of life in Miami's glittering world until tragedy pulls her into the city's dangerous underbelly. Streaming now. Telling you, that's going to be my job when I retire. I'll just be the voiceover guy.
3: Yeah.
1: Yeah. The voiceover guy. It's just we don't have the voiceover guy with the movies now. Because it used to be, what was it, Don LaFontaine?
3: Yep.
1: He was a legend. I'd go to the theater. I would always want to get there early because I would want to watch the previews, not necessarily for the movie, but for the voice in a world. How many movie trailers started in a world? And that was Don LaFontaine, the voiceover guy. And I don't know who took over for him. I don't know if there is somebody in a world. Yes, Pauline.
3: Don LaFontaine passed at age 68 in 2008. And his production company says they did come up with the phrase for movies in a world without being scripted. Like he did it a few times on different trailers and the client loved it. And then it became his thing.
1: I liked it. In a world. It was kind of like Casey Kasem. You know, you just hear that voice and you go, oh, America's top 40. Yes, Dylan.
4: Yeah, I was just typing. I typed in how many movie trailers, and then it auto-finished it with start with in a world. So apparently it's a popular question.
1: Did you get an answer?
4: It's unknown, but Don LaFontaine recorded over 5,000 film trailers, I'm seeing.
1: Yeah, good for him. It's quite a legacy. But yeah, go to the movie theater, and I didn't really care about the movie. I cared about In a World. And he made every movie sound great. Like, I got to go see this. All right, poll question from hour one, and then we'll go with something new in hour two, Dylan.
4: Well, Dan, 67% of people think the Spurs have more pressure on them tonight. And we also asked, what was the best event of the weekend? NBA Finals, Stanley Cup Final, Belmont Stakes, or other? 56% are saying the Stanley Cup Final, and then we got some submissions. The Monaco Grand Prix was this weekend.
1: Was that Kimo wins his Kimo...
4: Kimi Antonelli.
1: Kimi Antonelli.
4: Yep.
1: Yeah, he won his fifth consecutive race.
4: Yeah, and Sir Lewis Hamilton came in second with Kim Kardashian in attendance.
1: Mm-hmm. Maybe he came in first place.
4: Maybe, or a little dead last, depending on...
1: She's not winner's circle worthy?
4: She is.
1: Podium just, worthy?
4: It's a slippery slope, I think.
1: Nope. Not going to follow
4: not
1: up
4: gonna
1: on
4: touch that one.
1: Now I'm happy if she's found love and Lewis Hamilton's found love. Good. I'm happy for them. Yeah, Paul.
3: Higher net worth, Lewis Hamilton, Kim Kardashian.
1: Ooh.
3: I had to check, but it's got to be pretty close.
1: I would say Kim. Like she's close to being a billionaire, isn't she?
4: Yeah.
1: I mean, Kylie's a billionaire.
4: Self-made too.
1: Yeah.
4: Apparently.
1: Yeah. Yeah.
4: Apparently that definition has become looser over the years.
1: Yes, Paulie.
3: Mixed reports. The best I can find is Kim Kardashian's net worth, $1.9 million
1: yeah.
3: herself, not the family. His net worth, over $500
1: million. Yeah.
3: And counting.
1: Yeah, she laughs at that. She laughs at that ATM.
3: I mean, racist. She won, though.
1: Marvin.
5: In the power of the Kardashians, whoever they date, they automatically become, my term, wife famous. My wife, she knows. She doesn't know who Keldon Johnson is, but she knows who Chris Humphries is.
1: How long were they married? Was that like 81 days, Chris Humphries?
5: I'm going to say 72.
1: 72. Okay, Paul?
3: I'm going to throw the flag on this one. Lewis Hamilton.
1: Like the checkered flag?
3: The BS flag.
1: Oh, the BS flag?
3: The checkered BS flag. Lewis Hamilton's a household name, except for maybe America. But he is famous already, before she showed up.
1: Yeah, but she's famous in places where Lewis Hamilton is famous.
3: She didn't take the eighth place finisher of the Grand Prix and start dating him and make him famous. Lou Hamilton was famous.
1: Maybe. Did she make Pete Davidson famous? Chris Humphries famous?
3: Chris Humphries, yes.
1: Ray J famous?
3: We don't have time to go.
1: She didn't make it. Yeah, it's a long list. Yes, Marvin.
5: Lamar Odom, when he married a Kardashian. My wife knows who he is.
1: Yeah.
5: Like, I'm not saying they haven't married or dated really famous guys, but they have the power to make kind of famous guys really famous.
1: Yeah. I'll never know that feeling.
5: Anything's possible, DP.
1: No. I'd rather that was not possible. It's not a good thing. I just should have taken off my clothes a long time ago and had a video. That's the way to.
3: There's still time.
1: No. But didn't this start with Paris Hilton with her video, and then Kim is friends with Paris and then realized how famous Paris got and then decided to do her own video? And then maybe it was her mom and her and Ray J all business partners in all of this? Wow. Wow.
5: They had a meeting like we do on a couch.
1: I just couldn't imagine. Well, they met elsewhere. I couldn't imagine my mom leaking something to the, the media.
3: You support your kids' projects, Dylan.
1: Yeah.
3: You always do.
1: Thank you, Mom. Thank you. We're rich. Yes, Dylan.
4: Yeah, what's that conversation like? Like, look, sweetheart, this is best for the family.
1: Well, I mean, it might have been.
4: It was.
1: Kim had to be all in on this, all hands on deck.
3: No. Deck. All right, I may call this.
1: Said
3: I'm calling it 20.
1: Deck.
3: Go, New York. Go, New York.
1: Go, New York. Go, New York. Go.
5: Sports.
1: What is the poll question for hour two, Dylan?
4: All right, more successful, Paris Hilton or Kim Kardashian? How surprised are you by the Knicks taking the 2-0 finals lead in San Antonio? Were you completely shocked? Did you sort of expect it?
1: I mean, I'm not shocked. I mean, there's still an element of surprise there. I thought San Antonio would win at least one game.
4: Yeah.
1: And they had a chance. They should have won game two. They just kind of melted down. The Knicks have done what they needed to do when they needed to do it. And that's the difference here. And the Spurs are only 2.5-point underdogs tonight, which I find really interesting. This is one of those where you go, are the Spurs going to win this game? Yes, Dylan.
4: It does feel that way, but it also, I think it seems like we've seen the youth of the Spurs kind of rear its ugly head. Like, I think about the NCAA tournament a lot, where it's like the team with all the one and dones rarely ends up lasting all the way to the end of winning. Like, the experience really starts to play probably the biggest role.
1: Yeah, the Spurs have a one and done feel to them if they were a college team. But still, Wemby's being outplayed. I didn't think that was going to happen. Brunson hasn't played great. I didn't think that was going to happen. But I thought that Dylan Harper, Stephon Castle, like, they would step up. I thought this was going to be at least six games. Now, I did pick the Knicks, but I think I was rooting for the Spurs just for the storyline. And it's not to say that the Knicks isn't a great storyline, but it's a territorial storyline. You know, the Spurs would be more about across the NBA than the Knicks. I mean, the Knicks went to the Eastern Conference Finals last year. And really, they should have been in the NBA Finals last year. But they're playing great team basketball. There's no, I mean, you're on the second greatest heater that we've ever had in postseason history with 13 consecutive wins, only surpassed by Golden State, won 15 in a row. And they're winning. They won impressively. You know, that obviously you've had some close games. You had a close game in game two, and it'll probably be a close game tonight. But they were blowing people out by the largest margin that we've ever seen in NBA history. Yes, Marv.
5: If you're the Hawks, put up a banner. You guys won two games against this hot Knicks team. The Knicks were down 2-1 at one point. That is nuts.
1: And knowing the Hawks, they might put up a banner. Yes, Paulie.
3: Let's say the Knicks win. Let's say the Knicks sweep. I'm really curious, short-term, long-term, how history looks at this team. Because their playoff run is statistically historical. But their regular season, I think they won 53 games. That's not special. They were considered a good team going into the playoffs. So I'm curious. They're not going to be compared to the Bulls or maybe one of those Warriors teams. But they're going to have to because of the playoff run. It's a weird dichotomy.
1: Well, this is a singular. Because with Golden State, you had a run of years. The Bulls had two different three-peats. I think what the Knicks do after this, now you can say they went to the Eastern Conference Finals. If they had gone to the finals last year and then back this year and then won this year, now all of a sudden, you know, you can have a little bit more of a, I guess, question or argument here of just how great this season is for the Knicks. Yes, Marv.
5: I think the balance of the Knicks might compare them to the 04 Pistons.
1: Yeah. Okay.
5: I don't think they have a player as good as Jalen Brunson at that point, but they have five guys. If any of them score 20 points on this Knicks team, you're not going to be surprised.
1: Yeah, I think that's fair. Maybe Brunson is your Chauncey Billups.
5: When he played.
1: Yeah. Yes. Yes, when he played. Paulie has it's a quick NBA quiz, and I said you could take your time. It doesn't have to be quick.
3: Leisurely NBA quiz.
1: All right, here we go. Ooh.
3: Based off the Knicks, let's say they win the title at 53-29. The fewest regular season wins by a team that won the NBA title in an 82-game season. You'll probably get this, Dan, so I'm going to let the other guys go first. Fewest wins in the regular season by a team that won the title.
1: John?
6: I'm going to say 47 wins, but I don't know the team.
3: It would help to throw the team in there. You can't just say 11.
1: Dylan.
4: The Nuggets?
3: Nuggets 2023 had 53 wins.
4: Same as the Knicks.
1: But that's not your winner.
3: No. That's eighth place all time.
1: Okay. Marvin?
5: Oh, the Bullets in 1978.
1: Bloop, bloop, bloop, bloop.
6: Yeah.
3: The Washington Bullets, 44-38. Marvelous.
1: No. Baltimore Bullets. Not Washington. They are the Baltimore Bullets in 1971. Is that what you said, Marvin?
5: 1978. I think they're Washington.
1: Are they? They weren't Baltimore?
5: If I win, you got to buy my ticket to the Knicks game tonight.
1: I will buy game seven for you.
4: And me, the Knicks fan, the resident Knicks fan.
1: So the Bullets were the Washington or the Capitol Bullets?
3: In 1972-73, they were the Baltimore Bullets. Then they became the Capitol Bullets, okay. Which I never knew.
1: Okay.
3: And then in 74-75, they became the Washington Bullets.
1: All right.
3: So the 78 Washington Bullets were 44-38.
1: Oh, man. I thought they might have been. They had terrible uniforms. Capitol Bullets.
3: A couple other teams to win fewer than 50 games, the 95 Rockets, the 75 Warriors, and the 69 Celtics, and the 77, your team, Dan, the Portland Trail Blazers.
1: Yeah, I would have probably picked Golden State in 1975. That wasn't a great team, but they, with Rick Barry, they were unbelievable. Didn't have great stars, but they had Rick Barry. Yes, Dylan.
4: You know what's interesting about the Capitol Bullets? The B in Bullets is lowercase. You'd think capital B. All right, never mind.
1: Yeah. Thank you.
4: You're welcome.
3: I did not know the Capitol Bullets were a thing.
1: Yeah. Yeah. Capitol Bullets. And they had red, white, and blue uniform. Like, it was a unique uniform that they had. I didn't like it, but did they beat Milwaukee? Who did the Capitol Bullets beat, Marvin?
5: You mean the Washington Bullets?
1: Washington Bullets.
5: I think they beat the Sonics.
1: And then Sonics came back the next year and won?
5: I believe so.
3: That's correct. 4-3 in the finals versus the Sonics.
1: Yeah, Marvin.
5: I didn't have a life, DP.
1: I had, hey.
5: That sports encyclopedia came in handy when I was a kid.
1: Hey, bloop, bloop, man. Yeah, Paul.
3: Dan, I know you can give me three players off the 73-74 Capitol Bullets. I have no doubt you can.
1: 73-74?
3: Yes, Capitol Bullets.
1: Okay. Earl Monroe was on the Knicks.
3: Right.
1: Was Phil Chenier on the...
3: I love it. Phil Chenier, yeah, he's averaging 22 a game.
1: Phil Chenier was a really good player. He wasn't a great player. He's a really smooth player.

0: And I remember he missed one, and he goes, go ahead, take a shot. So I made the shot. He threw it back out to me again. Then I missed the shot. And then, so I officially, we shot together because I got one shot. And then I just was rebounding the ball to Mike Reardon, left-hander. Yeah, Paulie.
1: Mike Reardon. I'll give you 10 bonus points if you could tell me where Mike Reardon
0: Bowling
1: went.
0: Green.
1: No, but I like your authority of how you said it. I'm going to give you half a point. He went to Providence, and he's still with us at 80 years old.
0: Oh, you know what? It was, it Butch Comives who went to Bowling Green? Was it, I think, Howie Butch Comives, I think, might have gone to Bowling Green.
2: Sure.
0: Left-hander.
1: Now you're making names up.
0: I could,
1: we won't know.
0: I could be. Yeah. Just sound like you know what you're doing. Yes, Marv.
3: Is Elvin Hayes one of those players where, as time moves further along, people forgot about how great he was?
0: Yes. All you needed to do was see him against Lou Alcindor. Now, Lou Alcindor had the scratched cornea, had a patch over his eye in the game in the Astrodome. Elvin Hayes was a wonderful, powerful, great jump shooter. But, I mean, he was an all-star 14 times. Yeah. We kind of, there was no moment other than the greatest moment he had was in college when he beat Lou Alcindor and stopped their winning streak in the Astrodome. Yeah, Paulie.
1: I think the mid to late 70s isn't friendly to NBA players' history because of the lack of TV coverage. Like prime Kareem, most of us didn't see.
0: Yeah.
1: Prime Dr. J, most of us didn't see it.
0: Yeah. I mean, Kareem was unstoppable. Dr. J was spectacular. Like, Doc in the ABA, and I only saw one game in person, but oh my goodness. Like, you want to talk about dunking in traffic? he assaulted the basket. He did. Like, he was mad at the basket for some reason. All right, let me take a break. We got more phone calls to get to. Reggie Miller next hour, and Ray Ferraro, the ESPN NHL analyst, will join us as well. 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
4: Well, a new accident just happened on Highway 60 in the Brandon area. It's going to put it between Parsons and Valrico, right in the area of Mount Carmel. So if you're normally traveling through there, that will slow you down just a little bit. I don't see big delays. Did see a big delay on 75 over Big Bend, but they've got that truck out of the way. It's off to the right-hand side, and motors are slowing down as they go by. The four big bridges are checking clear. See traffic troubles? All you got to do is call the traffic tip line, 866-545-9595. Keeping you updated, I'm Pat George.
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0: Best and worst of the weekend, what you saw that you liked, you didn't like. We'll play the home version here. Todd, I'll start with you. 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
1: Best of the weekend on Saturday night in Sin City during a Wild Game 3. The Golden Knights' Mitch Marner provides a natural hat trick and an assist against the Hurricanes, all in the second period. They blew a 4-0 lead, but Vegas still wins at 5-4 in double overtime. Worst, the pitching staffs of the Cubs, Blue Jays, Reds, and Diamondbacks Friday night. Final scores of 10-3, Cards over Reds, 13-3, O's over Jays, 14-1, Nats over D-backs, 18-3, Giants over Cubbies. The Cubs, Blue Jays, and Diamondbacks were all embarrassed on their home field.
0: How about the Angels' 7-8-9 hitters reaching base 13 times, 9 hits, 4 walks in 15 plate appearances in the win over the Dodgers? So the bottom of the order's on-base percentage was 929. That's the highest in a single game by any team, 7, 8, and 9 hitters since 1901.

0: Brought to you by Panini America. Dylan, best and worst of the weekend.
1: All right, Dan, my worst. Poor Elmo. I don't know if you saw this. Elmo's getting absolutely crushed by Knicks fans for tweeting, "Elmo hopes both teams have fun." Got just abused on Twitter over the weekend. And then I can't tell if this is the best or worst, but Golden Tempo wins the Belmont and then immediately gets shoulda, coulda, woulda to death about not running the Preakness, which I think you won 2 out of 3. That's great. But then you're just fielding questions about why you didn't run the Preakness.
0: Did they speak to the horse?
1: The horse was non-committal.
0: Refused to skipped out. That's it, best and worst?
1: Yeah.
0: Okay. Marvin?
2: Best of the weekend, Mikal Bridges in game 2, 4-6 from three-point range, 20 points in the big win against the Spurs in game 2. Worst of the weekend, Keldon Johnson, NBA Sixth Man of the Year, only had 3 points in 16 minutes in game 2.
0: Paul?
3: Best of the weekend, College World Series on Saturday, Georgia versus Mississippi State, 11-9 in 10 innings. A lot of fun. And the worst of the weekend, you mentioned before, the passing of Stacey King. He was a nice role player for the Bulls back in the 90s, but he became the face of the program lately because they haven't been that good. And he was the constant during broadcasts. Good to the fans, good to the media, good guy, very shocking.
0: Texas Tech quarterback Brendan Sorsby granted a temporary injunction against the NCAA, this just happening in Lubbock. The court ruling allows him to play this college football season. He, of course, was suspended for the gambling allegations. According to the injunction, he'll be suspended for the first 2 games of the season. He's supposed to be one of the top quarterbacks in college football, and according to On3 Sports, his deal this year with Texas Tech is more than $5 million. The NCAA had previously rejected his request for reinstatement. He's checked into a gambling addiction rehab center. He did that in April and recently completed a 35-day stint in an Arizona gambling rehab center, according to his attorneys. He bet on Indiana when he was a quarterback for Indiana. He used a variety of sportsbook accounts. He also was betting through family members and friends. He wagered roughly over $90,000 over 4 years. And so that's it. That's the update right now. That right now suspended for 2 games for the upcoming season. Yes, Paul?
3: Yeah, you could expect a couple different reports that the NCAA would appeal this to try to get rid of the injunction.
0: Terry in Seattle. Hi, Terry. What do you have for me?
4: Hey, good morning, Dan. Danette, nice to talk to you as usual. I had some worst of the weekends, but the Danettes did a good job of covering those. My best of the weekend was world number 1, Nelly Korda, winning the U.S. Open at a windy Riviera. Great win. She held off Gabby Lopez and Charlie Hull. I think it's her second major of the year, so she's on a roll.
0: And that's it?
4: Yep.
0: Oh, okay. Yeah, thank you, Terry. Yeah, I watched a lot of that just because I'd played Riviera, and it's a wonderful course, challenging course, historical course, and Nelly Korda on the 18th, where she used every bit of the hole to make that putt. Yes, Todd?
5: What would Keith Jackson have said?
0: Whoa, Nelly.
5: There you go.
0: Thank you, Todd. Fred in South Carolina.
6: Good morning, best sports radio and TV program in the whole universe. Dan, I got a 7'4" center. And on that game in San Antonio, is that bad coaching, bad strategy where I have him take that long shot? Why aren't he under the basket and we lob it and he dunks it and we win and we move on? We're 1-1. But now, I don't know. What do you think, Dan?
0: I thought they got the play they wanted. They wanted a pick and roll, pick and pop, Wemby. And look, it's a 16-foot jumper. And Mitchell Robinson has to, you know, he's trying to get out on him. Wemby should have made the shot. Like, they ran a play that they wanted to run. Wemby should have made the shot. I have a problem in game 1 where you're taking 9 three-pointers. Get inside and then come outside. That's what I would like to see. You know, they're going to beat you up. They're going to body you. You got three or four guys. But, you know, this is it. Like, if you have any chance, you have to win tonight. Do whatever it takes. But I would start inside. Try to get somebody in foul trouble. Try to get some free throws there. Try to get some momentum. Try to take that crowd out of the building. Fresh in Milwaukee. Hi, Fresh. What do you have?
5: What's up, DP and Danettes? How you guys doing today?
0: Great, great, great. Yeah.
5: Good, good. I had a question, but I thought of another one while I was on hold. And it is, if a genie offered to trade an entire legendary Hall of Fame status career for just one sports championship as a role player, do you take the trade, or is Hall of Fame status worth more than a ring?
0: So would you rather win a championship? Wait. So to help me understand, would you, role player?
5: Hall of Fame. Reggie Miller is a Hall of Fame player. Can we take away all of Reggie Miller's Hall of Fame status just for one sports championship as a role player? Or would he rather keep the Hall of Fame status or the ring?
0: Well, I wouldn't say be a role player. I'd make it tougher and say you can win a championship, but you're not going to be a Hall of Famer. And would Reggie take that? We'll ask him. I think most guys would take. I would want consistency. I would want a 15-year, boy, that guy was great. Instead of I was great for 1 year, or we were great for 1 year. And basketball is an individual sport. I mean, we do break down statistics with that. Like baseball, we don't do that. I mean, we love the stats, but we don't hold it against players if they don't win championships. I mean, Mike Trout, you know, do we hold it against him? No, we just say, well, it's a shame he's played in three playoff games. And Barry Bonds, nobody has said, yeah, he's not the greatest player because he didn't win any championships. They might, you know, ding him because of the performance-enhancing drugs. Willie Mays, how many championships did he win? How many World Series did Willie Mays win? You don't know, do you? It doesn't matter in baseball. But in basketball, it does. Football does for quarterbacks. Yeah, Paul.
3: I was thinking of a football comp. If you asked Cam Newton, you could have three more all-pro seasons and go to the Hall of Fame, because as of right now, I don't think he's going. Mm-hmm. Or you could win that Super Bowl you were in.
0: I don't really know Cam. I think he would take a Hall of Fame career. I think I might have asked him about this.
3: It does sound familiar.
0: Yeah. And I think he said that he would take the Hall of Fame career. Yes, Marvin.
2: Now, would a big thing for a lot of these guys be how much money can you make post-career? Can you make a lot of more money being a Hall of Famer?
0: Yeah, but I can't factor that into this.
2: So you're just talking about just off of career in general?
0: Yeah. Like you have, let's say you have a 12-year career where you're a good player and you win a title, or a 12-year career where you're an all-star and you become a Hall of Famer. Which one would you take? I would love to have the consistency. Now, would I love to win a title? Yes. But if you said I could win one sports Emmy and not get nominated for the rest of my career, or I could get nominated 12 times and not win, I'm going to take 12 times because we were always in the discussion. Not, boy, you did it that 1 year. No, you did it over a span of 12 years. Yes, Dylan.
1: Well, I feel like the Basketball Hall of Fame is also definitely the easiest one to get into, I think, out of all of the sports. So it's like, does that winning that one championship as an NBA player is the, you know, dichotomy between how easy it is to get in the NBA make that even more valuable, that one ring?
0: I don't know if I understand.
1: Like, it's just being a Hall of Famer in baseball, right? It's a much smaller fraternity. So I feel like that carries even more weight. Being a Basketball Hall of Famer, like, in baseball, whoever the Draymond Green equivalent would be, they're not going to be in the Hall of Fame.
0: Yeah. I mean, Basketball Hall of Fame is not as special because there's more people that get in. Baseball, it's really tough to get in.
1: Yeah.
0: Football, we've seen where it's really tough to get in as well. Yeah, I do.
1: I guess like my point was I was like being, would you rather, like if you're looking at baseball, right? Would you take a World Series title or being a Baseball Hall of Famer? I think that's a much tougher argument than if I was to be an NBA player and be like, hey, you're going to be in the Hall of Fame or you have that championship ring. I feel like to me, it's a no brainer. I would take the ring. Whereas baseball, I might take the Hall of Fame career.
0: Well, it depends on like, how did you win the title? Like, what are you remembered for winning the title? You know, what role did you play in winning a title? Yeah, Paulie.
3: But going on a run, especially in the NFL, if you can put together some type of dynasty, it could take a good player and put him in the Hall of Fame. Like Lynn Swann was a very good wide receiver. He got in the Hall of Fame because of their winning, not because of his individual seasons.
0: Yeah.
3: And there's a bunch of guys from the Steelers that were borderline. But they got boosted by the winning.
0: Yeah, because I don't think Lynn Swann or John Stoll were their Hall of Famers without winning the Super Bowls. Yes, Todd.
7: I always think about introductions when you're invited by companies or organizations throughout your post-career. Would you rather be, you know, introduced? Maybe it's as simple as that. What rings more true for you guys in being introduced as a Hall of Famer or a Super Bowl champion?
0: Hall of Famer.
7: Gold jacket over ring. Okay.
0: Yeah, Hall of Famer. But I want the consistency. And you only get that, you know, in the Hall of Fame. You can't get in the Hall of Fame, I don't think, without having some kind of consistency. Yes, Miller. Marvin?
2: Yeah, I'd go with Hall of Fame because there's more champions than there are Hall of Famers.
0: Yeah. Yeah, Paul.
3: It's like Troy Aikman. Troy Aikman's got nice regular season numbers, and he got the obvious huge boost of the Super Bowl. And there's guys with way better numbers, like Phillip Rivers' numbers dwarf Troy Aikman's.
0: Yeah.
3: But it's the production.
0: Yeah. Mike in Virginia. Hi, Mike. What do you have for me today?
8: Hey, how's it going, Dan? 5'11 and two quarters, a fluctuating 175, 185. I had two questions today. One, I'd like you to ask Reggie, if Reggie could win one game, would he take the game 7 against the 98 Bulls and go to the championship, or would he take game 4 against the Lakers and tie the series up 2-2?
0: You know what? We better give Reggie a heads up because he's going to be just waking up and I'm going to be hitting him with hammers here. Yes, Marvin.
2: The Pacers had the lead in that game 7-2. Remember, Jalen Rose hit his shot and Larry Bird took him out and didn't put him back in. I was like, ugh.
0: Jay in Toledo. Hi, Jay. What do you have for me?
9: Hey, good morning, Dan. First-time caller, long-time fan of the show. In listening to you talk about the Capitol Bullets, you overlooked a very important role player for people from Toledo. Tom Kozelko, K-O-Z-E-L-K-O, played for the University of Toledo in the early 70s. And I had to laugh because around here in Toledo, and I know you're from the Dayton area, we up here in Toledo thought Dayton has been hiding from us for years. We would have had a great I-75 rivalry between Coach Don Donaher and Bob Nichols.
0: All right. Well, thank you, Jay. For Bob Kozelko, is that his name? Yes, Paulie.
3: Dan, you should be embarrassed not naming Tom Kozelko.
0: Oh, Tom Kozelko.
3: Yeah, with the Capitals in 73-74. He averaged 2 points and two rebounds.
0: Fair enough. Fair enough. Missed out on that.
3: Apologies.
0: Yeah. Yes, Marvin.
2: I think we missed out on a great opportunity at the end of the first hour. You named all of the 1973 New York Knicks championship team from beginning to end. And that was so impressive.
0: Well, we made the mistake of putting up the 1970 picture. And that's the team I was referring to. But Anthony, who doesn't make mistakes, made a mistake and thought that I was talking about the 73 team. And I said, I was talking about the 70 team. Earl Monroe wasn't on the 70 team. I mean, if you're a true Knicks fan, you wouldn't make a mistake like that. But apparently he is another one of those front runners and 7th Avenue boys. Yeah, I think he showed up as a Knicks fan yesterday. Yes, Marv.
2: And he was at the watch party at the Garden.
0: I know.
2: He should be embarrassed.
0: I know.
2: Anthony, how dare you?
0: He spent $10, got to go in there and be with some of his buddies and taking off each other's shirts and having fun. That's how he described it. Yeah, it was great. We just took off our shirts and we celebrated. Congratulations. How about we take a break? More phone calls coming up. Reggie Miller in the final hour of the program, as will Ray Ferraro make an appearance, talk some hockey. Back after this. Hopefully you took me up on this. The official Panini FIFA World Cup 2026 sticker collection is here, bringing back one of the best traditions in sports. 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And this summer, it's all about the World Cup and that Panini FIFA sticker album. 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
8: 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Yeah.

0: not sure how important it is to you. If you've been following the story, Texas Tech quarterback Brendan Sorsby has been granted a temporary injunction against the NCAA. He can now play football for Texas Tech. He will be suspended for the first two games of the 2026 season. The NCAA will appeal, I'm sure. Here's what's going to happen, by the way. There is going to be more discussion about allowing conferences to be able to have enforceability, not the NCAA, because the NCAA is as weak as it's ever been. And you'll probably, like, this should be a conference decision on Brendan Sorsby coming back. I don't want this to get to the NCAA. Let conferences rule, enforce their own rules on their own players. I think that's where we're probably headed. But Brendan Sorsby, who had went into rehab for gambling, this is one of those, hey, if he was an average quarterback, I don't think we would be going through this. But he's getting paid over $5 million, therefore he's a valuable commodity. But you get the feeling they're making him out to be a victim. Like, Paulie, would you give the reading, like what the judge said about Brendan Sorsby, that if you didn't let him play college football this year, like it's irreparable harm to him?
1: Basically exactly what you just said, that he would suffer irreparable harm. It doesn't say whether earning powers or his place in the draft, but that's what the inference is. But the judge said, didn't refer to him as a victim, said he would get harmed by this decision.
0: Yeah, okay. He knew the rules. Like, you're gambling. You chose to break them. You didn't think that you were going to get caught, but, I mean, come on. But this isn't over. But, you know, I thought maybe supplemental draft, somebody might take a chance on him. But maybe he's trying to prove that, you know, he could still play at a high level, but you still are going to have, you know, what has happened with gambling and rehab, two rehabs. Yeah, Paulie.
1: In Sorsby's appeal, his team said he was clinically diagnosed with a gambling disorder, and that's a mental health condition. It's part of his argument.
0: 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Yeah, Dale.
2: Yeah, if Sorsby balls out this year, like Heisman candidate, does this thing kind of just sort of drift off into the sunset?
0: It wouldn't for me.
2: No.
0: I mean, I just think if you have this rule in place, then enforce the rule. Yes. Do you worry about the well-being of the student athlete? Yes. But that doesn't mean you get to play football. We can help you get help, but that it doesn't mean, hey, without football, then what's going to happen here? You know the rules. You're not allowed to bet. You were betting at Cincinnati. You were betting in Indiana. Probably betting at Texas Tech. But if this was a one time, okay, then maybe I, you know, suspend you for a couple of games. But this wasn't. It just feels like there's more. And I'm not saying he's playing the victim. Feels like the judge is making him a victim. Oh, if he doesn't have football, what's it going to mean to him? Yeah, Dylan.
2: Yeah, I think the sticking point for a lot of people, and maybe a little bit myself too, is that it's the betting on Indiana at Indiana thing. I think the rest of it is like, all right, sure. Like, they might have some antiquated rules about, you know, like if you're betting on international cricket, like, who really cares?
0: But yes.
2: The moment you're remotely involved or it's adjacent, I think that's when you're going to get, in the court of public opinion, tough uphill battle.
0: Yeah, and I don't care. You know, people say, well, Pete Rose was betting on the Reds to win. Well, he was manipulating the lineup as well to help him win those bets. Brian in Charlotte. Hi, Brian. What's on your mind today?
3: Hey, Dan. I got something today for you.
0: Okay.
3: In game two of the NBA Finals, the New York Knicks went 17-26 without a free throw. And during that time, the Spurs got 9 to the Knicks 0. That's actually the first time that's happened in NBA Finals history. And when you comb it back to conference finals, it has happened one time before. In Game 6 of the 2002 Western Conference Final between the LA Lakers and the Sacramento Kings, where the Kings didn't get a free throw for 14-26 from the third to fourth quarter, and the free throw disparity was the same, 9-0. are we supposed to look at that statistic and say coincidence or something else going on? I'll hang up and listen.
0: I would say that's a coincidence. I would say maybe get outside a little bit, maybe get a hobby. Yes, Marvin?
4: That 2002 Game 6 game may be the most infamous game in the history of the NBA, like infamous.
0: Yes. I thought something nefarious was going on there. Not game two of the NBA Finals. I didn't think, oh my God, that reminds me of the Sacramento Kings. Dylan, update the poll results. Got a busy final hour. Reggie Miller will talk some hockey with Ray Ferraro from the mothership.
2: How surprised are you by the Knicks going up 2-0 in San Antonio? Very, slightly, or not at all? 49% say very.
0: Oh, okay.
2: Yeah.
0: Yeah. I thought they'd get a game. I didn't think they would go up 2 games. Now the big game tonight. But San Antonio is only a 2.5-point underdog. I don't know, Dylan. You, the king of bad bets.
2: Spurs.
0: You're taking the Spurs?
2: We'll see.
0: Are you taking money line Spurs?
2: I love the plus sign.
0: 2 hours in the books on this Monday. Only one more to go. 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
1: How do you explain Brunson as a closer?
2: Brother, you ever go to a Michelin star restaurant and you look back in the kitchen and even if you just wanted a grilled cheese, it's the best free brioche French bread. What kind of Gruyere cheese with artisanal butter from 3 miles away? That's his game. And what Mike Brown has done, Brunson, if you got the matchup, go. If you don't, give it to Karl Anthony Towns, give it to your playmakers. It has made them crazy dangerous. It has made him almost impossible to guard.
0: Broadcasting from the man cave.
2: And by the end of the game, Jalen Brunson putting the belt on him.
0: This is Dan Patrick.
1: Final hour on this Monday, best and worst of the weekend. What you saw that you liked, you didn't like. Dial us up, 877-3DP show operator Tyler sitting by. Take your phone calls there. Stat of the day brought to you by Panini America, the official trading cards of the program. NBC this week, Sunday Night Baseball. It'll be the Rangers going to Boston to take on the Red Sox. Sunday Night Baseball on NBC and Peacock. Peacock is where you'll find this program. Download the app if you haven't done so to be able to watch the program. Reggie Miller will stop by. We got game 3 coming up tonight. Spurs are only a 2.5-point underdog, which feels a little surprising to me. Dylan, does it seem surprising to you being a gambling expert?
3: Expert's a loose term, Dan, but it does seem
1: a loose term.
3: It's a loser term.
1: Yeah,
3: I would have maybe guessed it would be Spurs -2.5 because I don't think you think they're going to go down 3-0.
1: Yeah, 2.5-point. That's kind of interesting there. All right. Poll question for the final hour. We'll talk to Ray Ferraro, the mothership. He's part of the broadcast team tomorrow night, my Vegas Golden Knights and the Hurricanes.
3: We were talking about it last hour, Dan, but if you're an NBA player, are you taking a good career and a ring or a Hall of Fame career and no ring?
1: Okay. I want consistency. I want to be great for my entire career instead of just a one-off winning a title. That sounds selfish, doesn't it?
3: Well, I mean, I wasn't going to say anything, but, team sport.
1: Okay. All right. Ray Ferraro, ESPN NHL analyst, played 18 years in the league. You can catch him tomorrow night, 8 Eastern, Stanley Cup Game 4, Hurricanes and Golden Knights on ABC. Let me start there, Ray. You could be a Hall of Famer, or you could win one Stanley Cup.
4: Can I trade 3 of my lousy years?
1: No.
4: I'm not able to do that.
1: Let's say you got,
4: might be an easy one.
1: 12 years, you're an all-star, you're a Hall of Famer, or you're just a good player on a great team 1 year?
4: I'd pick the Hall of Fame career, I think. And I never won. I got to the Eastern Conference Final once. And every year that I get to do this final, which is just so awesome, I look at these guys and complete envy the guys that win. Doesn't it look like the best? Like just to, you've smashed your body for 10 months and you're the best. I don't know, but I think I was a good player. I am the example actually of the other one. Like I played 18 years. I was good and never got to be in the right place at the right time. And I think winning is sometimes you can be almost an accidental tourist, right? You're just in the right spot at the right time.
1: If I didn't watch Saturday night's game, how would you sum it up?
4: Lunacy. Like, I was thinking about this. So I broke into the NHL 1984, and I played 18 years. I've been doing this since I retired in 02. So this is 24 years. I've never seen a Stanley Cup game like this. And sometimes we get into that recency stuff. The only one I can come close to is the Chicago-Philly game that was 6-5, and the goalies were so bad. There were goals going in all over the place. It just was a wild game. There was no form or shape to any of it. It was awesome. Like, sports are best unpredictable. And when it's 4-0, I actually said in the middle of the third period, really quite proud of this comment because it turned out so well. I said, Carolina can't wait for this game to be over. They're looking forward to game four. And then all of a sudden they scored four goals. And I was like, because I just didn't see it. There's no way this could happen. And it did.
1: Why is it that we single out a goalie if he's having an unbelievable series? Like, we don't talk necessarily about a player the way we do a goalie. Now, I know the goalie is the last line of defense, but like, there have to be offensive or defensive players who get better in those bigger moments, but we tend to focus on the goalie is standing on his head. Why is that?
4: Because he has such an outsized importance to, you know, to his team. It's like the, you know, it's a starting pitcher. Well, maybe not so much anymore, but a starting pitcher that dominates a series. Or, you know, if Wembanyama all of a sudden takes over a game, it's him. Like, there's probably a bunch of reasons why a team plays well or plays poorly, but the first thing always becomes the focus of the goalie. Now, I thought Rod Brind'Amour, Carolina's coach, he pulled Freddie Anderson because he was looking to game four. Game three was gone. There's no reason to leave him back out there, except the goalie he put in, Brandon Bussey, had a great third period. They get to overtime somehow, and now he's got a real decision. But the guy at the other end, Carter Hart, he's really been no better in the series. Like, there's been way more goals than I would have suspected. And I don't know if the goalies have been bad or average as for a shot here or there, Carolina's up 2-1. I didn't like one goal in that fourth game or third game. I still flip-flop. I got another day to figure it out. And I wonder what Carolina's thinking. Like, would they go to Bussey in game four, or are they going to go back to Anderson? I bet it's a torturous choice, really.
1: Talking to Ray Ferraro, he spent 18 years in the NHL. He would gladly take a Hall of Fame career over winning a Stanley Cup. 8 Eastern tomorrow night, Hurricanes and the Golden Knights exclusively on ABC. Has the NHL ever toyed with a 3-point line like we have in the NBA?
4: No. I don't even know. I don't see why they would change it. I don't know how they would make it work. Could you imagine, like, in a sport that moves this fast, that is the puck on outside the line? Is it on the line? Is it, like, even with all the great cameras they have now, there's no reason, I don't think. And here's the other thing, Dan, the games have been 5-4, 4-3, 5-4. I mean, we're getting plenty of offense. In the 90s, I wish they would have done something else because it was boring. This is great stuff.
1: Well, you can blame the Devils for that.
4: They smothered the game. They were no fun to play against. Our captain in New York was Pat Flatley, really funny guy. And we're playing the Devils one night, and we've got like 10 shots. And he goes, look at them. None of them are sweating. They're not even trying. And they just had us. We were smothered. We couldn't do anything. Like, this stinks, man. It's brutal.
1: Well, that's what I wondered, that all of the leagues were trying to get more scoring. They want more scoring, and I didn't. And you're right about the goals being scored. I don't know if it's style now or what they will allow you to do or not do that maybe is bringing about. Maybe it's bad goaltending. I don't know.
4: It's skill, without question. You know what? When they changed the rules about 15 years ago to really promote skill, I guess, and make it harder to defend, the players have gotten progressively faster and stronger and more skilled than they've ever been. I didn't think, like, I thought the speed was going to create more offense always, but really it also helps defense. Like, speed is a killer for offense, right? You just don't have time to do anything. But the guys today, they play at a level that I think is probably the same in most sports, but like it's not been achieved before. And I look at what some of these guys can do. We just couldn't do it. And I think the offense follows with it. There's more goals now than there's ever been.
1: Could you see, I don't know who's the biggest goalie you ever faced, but if I put Penei Sewell, who's an offensive lineman for the Lions, but with skill.
4: Yeah.
1: But you put somebody who is huge. They're wide. How tough? I mean, can you see a scenario where, and I don't know if somebody's tried to get a bigger goalie, like Aaron Donald, if I put him in goal?
4: You'd think he'd be all right, right? He's just got to stand there, but it doesn't quite work that way. There seems to be holes everywhere. Like, so when I played, I bet you the average guy was, like at the start of my career, he was not 6 feet.
1: Well, like Darren Pang is 5'4".
4: He will tell you, too, somehow he won 27 games. And that's his number I know because he's told me 4,000 times.
1: His head doesn't reach the crossbar.
4: You've seen his pictures, right?
1: Yeah.
4: So Panger, at one time, he switched his goalie equipment with a guy that used to play for Tampa, Ben Bishop, who was 6'7". And Bishop put on Panger's gear. It looked like it looked like children's stuff. And Panger, of course, looked hilarious in the other stuff. The goalies now they're 6'5", 6'6". They're 235 pounds. Like Freddie Anderson's 240 pounds. Like these guys are, it might not look like it, but they're huge. Yeah. And I'll tell you, when you skate down the ice and you look up at the net, there's no room. There's nowhere to go. Except the puck's pretty small and it bounces around pretty good. And fortunately, they can't stop everything.
1: What's the greatest performance, like the greatest player that you're on the ice with for one game that you witnessed something?
4: In one game. Oof. I always think Alex Kovalev was the most talented player I ever played with the Rangers. Brian Leetch, I played a game and made that when I was with the short time with the Rangers, he made a couple of plays that in this game, one of them I know because I was on the other end of it and I just shot it in the empty net. I could not believe that he was able to do, like physically be able to do, in a individual game though, the best was Mario Lemieux. Was just remarkable. He scored against us one time, four times in a game. And it was like, it was like we were his we were the Washington Generals that night. Like it was amazing.
1: I find him underrated. And it's hard to say that though. I know he got sick, but man, you could make a case. I love Gretz and Messier and, run down the list, but Mario Lemieux, I think, could have turned out to be the greatest player of all time.
4: I think if people built a Mount Rushmore, and you could even spread it out three or four players if you wanted, but I think they would get to Lemieux later in the list than they should.
1: Yeah.
4: He was singularly the most talented player ever to play. And part of it was that he was 6'5". And what Gretz did with, like, his numbers are incomparable and we marvel at everything that he did, but him, Bobby Orr, Mario Lemieux, they changed the game. They changed it forever. And then you get into the new guys and, you start to get into McDavid and that. But, man, Mario was amazing.
1: How's this play out for my Vegas Golden Knights?
4: I picked Carolina in 7 before the series. I thought I was worried, actually, that it was going to be a bunch of low-scoring, boring 3-2, 2-1 games, and clearly that's not been the case. Goal has all of a sudden, as we get back to it, become a real question for Carolina. But I'm still going to take Carolina in 7, even though I don't feel very confident about it. If there's ever been a series that's been a coin flip, this is it. I mean, there is zero way to predict what's going to happen tomorrow night. Some series now by game 3, don't you think you kind of got a feel? You're like, yeah, it's going to be close, but this team's better. I don't have that right now. It's been really great, really great fun to do.
1: Do players eat during overtime?
4: Yeah, now it's easy. They got bananas and protein bars all stocked up in there, and they're good. Back in the day that there was a Pittsburgh-Philly game, it went to 5 overtimes. They had to find a pizza place that would make pizza and deliver it over to the Pittsburgh locker room because it was in Pittsburgh. So they got the food. I don't know what Philly was eating. Like, there's nothing around at that time.
1: Well, you got the the Spumante brothers or whatever, brothers.
4: Spumante, yeah.
1: Yeah, they should have delivered.
4: Could you imagine?
1: Yeah.
4: The boiler would be turning over with a couple of bites of the hose, man.
1: Thank you, Ray. We'll be

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6: Traffic is currently moving well for the most part this morning in the Tampa area for those who need to travel on I-4, 275, and I-75. Just looking at your regular westbound traffic on I-4 near the 275 interchange, things are currently up to speed over the Sunshine Skyway Bridge. If you see any major problems on the roads today, make sure to call the traffic tip line at 866-545-9595. With traffic, I'm Samantha Canning.
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1: Well, the stage is certainly set for Wemby to steal a game and all of a sudden have one of those moments that we've seen before at the Garden. Michael Jordan came back at his double nickel. Steph dropped 54 in the Garden. Kobe dropped 61. Bernard King had 60 on a Christmas Day game against the Nets. But the spotlight will never be bigger and brighter for Wemby if you're going to step up and be a hero. Reggie Miller, Hall of Famer, NBA on NBC, lead analyst. Okay, let me get a couple of questions out of the way. This came up about winning a championship or being a Hall of Famer. So, you're a Hall of Famer, you didn't win a championship. But if I said you could trade places with Rip Hamilton, or you could keep your career. So you win a title, but you're not a Hall of Famer.
2: I'm keeping my career.
1: Okay.
2: I love my career.
1: Okay. Now, there was another one that somebody brought up. If you could change the outcome, let's see. Was that 19? What was the year, Marvin?
3: Game 7, 98 conference finals, or game 4, 2000 finals. Which game would you rather have won?
1: You can change the outcome of either one. So you go, you don't have to change anything, but you go 2-2 with the Lakers. Or you beat Jordan and you go to the NBA Finals?
2: Wow, both are very intriguing, very difficult questions. Look, winning a Game 7 in Chicago versus, in my opinion, the greatest player of all time, I probably would take that. Again, you and I have had this discussion, Mark Jackson and I. That was our thinking. We wanted to retire Jordan. I would probably take that one. Winning game 4 versus Shaq and Kobe to even the series 2-2, that doesn't guarantee that we were going to win that series. All it meant was that the series was 2-2. We thought we had that game when Shaq fouled out because he was just too dominating in that series. So when he fouled out in that game and it went to overtime, we thought we had that until this young kid showed his greatness in Kobe Bryant, and they went up 3-1. We won game 5, 3-2, and they closed us out in 6. So that wouldn't have guaranteed us winning that series. But to win in Chicago in a game 7 versus Michael Jordan, that would have been great. But here we are.
1: And that leads us to tonight's game. And I wondered, when we started the show, I said, it feels like there's more pressure on the Knicks than the Spurs. Because the Spurs know we lost those two, and yes, we're probably not winning this series. Our odds are heavily against us. But the Knicks go back home, crazy environment.
2: Yeah.
1: And you can't afford to give San Antonio a glimmer of hope. And that's why when I saw San Antonio's only a 2.5-point underdog here. You would think after losing those two, maybe being down in the dumps, now you're going into the Garden. They can't wait to crown the Knicks as a champion here. Who has more pressure?
2: I said this on one of our telecasts about the Knicks. I always feared the Knicks most when they were on the road. And they kind of showed that in the first two games. Their fan base travels well. But for whatever reason, as a team, when we were going against Patrick and John and Oak and all those Knicks teams on the road, they played totally different when they were away from the Garden. I don't know what it was, but they were so locked in and great. And we saw that in games 1 and 2 in San Antonio. I think when they go home, you get a chance. All the things you just highlighted, you relax a little bit. Your family's there. The crowd's going to be pumping. You've won the first two. You almost kind of exhale, which you hope that's not the case. You're in the finals now, and you're 2 wins away from a championship. This is the time to put your foot on the gas even more. But for whatever reason, the Knicks at times seem to settle and let teams hang around. Right now, if you're the Spurs, you have absolutely nothing to lose. You are playing with house money. Obviously, no team has ever come back losing their first two games at home. and winning a championship. So history's not on your side. So you might as well just go out and play. I've been a little surprised in this series because the same team that we covered in the Western Conference, that is not the same Spurs team that I'm seeing in the finals. It was almost like their main mission was just to beat the Thunder, and they forgot there was one more series left. They're not playing the same way. And it's, you know, if you're a Spurs fan, it's been a little bit of head scratching watching these first two games.
1: Were you okay with that final shot by Wemby?
2: Yeah. I mean, your best player takes that shot. I mean, it was a clean look. Personally, I probably would have loved to seen De'Aaron Fox be a little bit more aggressive in that. Remember, he was a former clutch player of the year, something we've seen Jalen Brunson be in these first two games. Think about this. Jalen Brunson has not played great at all in this series. I think he's like 17 for 56. He's like 4 for 20 from 3. And yet the Knicks are up 2-0. He's been great in the clutch, especially in game one. But overall, he has not had the type of shooting game that he's capable of. And the Knicks are still up 2-0. That's why it's a little scary, because you know those shots are going to fall when he's back home. And the way that Mikal Bridges, the way that Landry Shamet, OG, the way they are shooting the basketball, Deuce McBride off the bench, this is a full complement of Knicks teams. This is the best I think I've ever seen them play.
1: I want to look at the bigger picture here, because this shouldn't be viewed as a one-off with the Knicks. They went to the Eastern Conference Finals. They probably should have made it to the finals last year. But if they sweep San Antonio and you end up winning 15 consecutive playoff games, you would match Golden State Warriors. Now, all of a sudden, you know, at least for 1 year, I know it wasn't a dominating regular season, but postseason.
2: Yeah.
1: Like, they're going to be in the conversation of one of the greatest, and the point differential too, Reggie, throughout the postseason. I don't know if we look at the Knicks that way, but I think we should, at least statistically, historically.
2: You've got to put them in that conversation, and you've got to have these hard conversations. And I know people will not, they'll say, well, who did they play? They played Atlanta, no experience. They were down 2-1 in that series.
1: Yeah.
2: And after that game three, they've run off 13 straight. They're going to say, well, they played Philadelphia in the second round and Joel Embiid. You play who's in front of you. That's the same Philadelphia team that won a game seven in Boston. They played the Cavs in the conference finals. That's the same Cavs that won by 30 in Detroit in a game seven. I don't want to hear it, people. You've got to have these hard conversations about the Knicks. If they find a way to win two more games in a row and win 15 in a row on their way to an NBA championship, we're not up here saying they're the greatest.
1: No.
2: Okay, no, we're not saying that. But you've got to have a hard conversation on how this run, starting with game four in Atlanta all the way until now, it's impressive what the Knicks have done.
1: Nobody brings up the Lakers and Magic were banged up when Michael Jordan won his first NBA title.
2: Right? A championship is that you play who's in front of you. Everyone's banged up at this point in time, right? I don't want to hear it, people. I mean, Boston could have had something to say about this. They lost that game seven at home. Detroit could have had something to say about this. You lost by 30-plus game seven at home, all right? You play who's in front of you. That's all the Knicks are doing right now.
1: Talking to Reggie Miller, Hall of Famer, NBA on NBC, lead analyst. I think Karl Anthony Towns would be my MVP right now because seems to be doing it at both ends. And I wondered this in the first hour, Reg, that Mike Brown was on Golden State's coaching staff. And I wonder if he saw how Steve Kerr used Draymond Green and if he's using Karl Anthony Towns now as sort of a larger, better shooting than Draymond Green, where the offense is going through him probably more than it ever has.
2: 100%. And I think Kat has embraced that role. That's a great comparison, though Kat's not the defender that Draymond is, but Draymond's not the shooter and scorer that Kat is. I think in terms of passing, very similar. And though the Knicks don't have that one weapon like Golden State, obviously in Stephen Curry and or Klay Thompson during those championship runs. Again, the way that Mikal Bridges, think about this. People were talking about benching him in that Atlanta series after the first two or three games. Like, what was wrong with Mikal Bridges? And now he's having a historical run here over the last two rounds, the conference finals and now. And Karl Anthony Towns, the way they put the ball in his hands and he has been able to facilitate. And to your point, at the other end, defensively, again, we thought that Wimby was going to be able to walk on water after what he did in that conference final. He looks shell-shocked a little bit. And it's because of the physicality of the game being brought to him by Kat. So right now he probably is maybe the odds-on favorite to win that finals MVP. But I will say this. They don't win game one without the brilliance of Jalen Brunson. And again, in game two, that big shot again came from Jalen Brunson. He's the ultimate closer. Anytime the game is close, I don't care who you're playing, I will always trust in Brunson. Too good of footwork. His mechanics are great. His foundation is fantastic. That dude just scares me if a game is close and the ball is in his hands.
1: See, remind you of anybody you played against.
2: I'm not comparing them. I'm not saying they're the same. So people, please don't come at me. But when MJ, when Kobe, when both of those guys had the ball in the closing moments, you just knew something special was going to happen. You knew they were going to get a clean look. Now, whether they made it or missed it, that was on them. I look at Brunson that same way. He can get any shot he wants in the closing moment. Now, if he makes it or missed, that's on him. But there's not a lot of defense you're going to be able to do one-on-one to stop that. All three of those guys have something very similar. Their footwork is impeccable. They play off of 2 feet every single time. Now, Kobe and Mike, they played in the air a lot. Whereas Brunson, being a smaller guard, everything has to – his footwork has to be – and his timing has to be on point. So – again, don't cut. I'm not putting them in that in that category. Don't come after me. But in terms of making big shots, I put him up there with Kobe and MJ.
1: Explain this to the audience. I tried to, but even when you're supposed to take shots, even if you're not making shots, like Iverson had to keep shooting. Mm-hmm. Explain that to the audience of even when you're missing, it's important to the offense, to your teammates, to keep shooting if you're that main guy.
2: It's the evolution of life. You've got to keep things moving. Even though you're having an off night offensively, the rest of those four guys, they look to you for guidance and strength. So when your best player becomes timid or shy or turns down shots, the other four guys and the rest of the team, they bow their heads because their best player is not aggressive. I don't care if I was 3 for 15, 16. I had to continue to shoot the basketball to give them strength because law of averages, your best player is going to find a way in the closing moments like Brunson in game one. He was shooting terrible, but all it takes is a free throw, an and one, a layup to get you going. And then it seems like that rim is like the ocean. So you've got to continue to be great. They trust Brunson so much. That's why I think he's always aggressive, even when he's having an off night.
1: Give me your all 6'2" and under team.
2: I would go with Isaiah. I would go with AI. I would go with Stockton because, look, he has the all-time assist. You're going to start thinking about Brunson in this case now, people, especially if he wins a championship. But there's others like Nate Tiny Archibald,
1: Chris Paul.
2: Yes, definitely Chris Paul. Yes,
1: Steve Nash.
2: Look, here's another name that people don't like associate with smaller guards. Would Tony Parker be in this conversation as a 6'1" and under? Right, he was 6'1", I believe.
1: Yeah.
2: Tony Parker should be in that category. Right. I don't think he was 6'3 or 6'4, Tony Parker.
1: No.
2: He was 6'1.
1: But Steph is 6'3.
2: Right. Steph is 6'3. So you said 6'1, right?
1: 6'2.
2: Well, he's 6'3. So he's out of his.
1: The best 6'2 and under player of all time is
2: Isaiah. I'll go with Isaiah.
1: What's Kyrie?
2: He's 6'3, 6'4, right?
1: Is he?
2: He's 6'3. He's not 6'2.
1: Okay.
2: But man, him and Steph. Now that's it. 6'3 to 6'5. That's a conversation right there. Cause now you're talking Steph, Kyrie, Dwayne Wade. Like, this is a very difficult conversation. James Harden.
1: Russell.
2: I don't know if I would put James Harden in that conversation with those other three guys, but he has the points.
1: So tougher to give me a best player under 6'2. How about the best player under 6'5? Would you take Dwayne Wade over Steph Curry?
2: Ooh, no. I'm going with Curry.
1: Okay. Is there anybody you would take over Steph Curry under 6'5? 6'5 and under.
2: I mean, I love Isaiah.
1: If I say we have a draft, you have first pick.
2: What's the rest of my team look like?
1: No. You're starting your team with your point guard. So you can have anybody under 6'5.
2: Wow. I'm probably starting with Wardell. Zeke, I love you. Oh, I love you, Zeke. So then, am I on this team?
1: No.
2: Oh, okay. Then I'll start with Wardell. If I was on this team, I would start with Zeke. If I was the shooting guard.
1: Yeah,
2: Steph and I couldn't be on the same team together. We basically did the same thing. Well, he was much better than I was, but we would compliment one another.
1: Well, you'd be Klay Thompson.
2: You know what? You're right. I'm still going with Wardell.
1: I'm going to take Steph Curry.
2: Yeah, I'm going with Steph.
1: Yeah. All right. Enjoy the game.
2: I appreciate it. Game 3.
1: Yep. We'll talk to you next week.
2: Yes. Well, now will it be over by then? Do you think it'll be over by then? Monday, Wednesday, today, Wednesday.
1: I'm going to say no.
2: Which game does San Antonio win, tonight or Wednesday?
1: Tonight.
2: Wow. That place is going to be buzzing. You got the president. It's going to be a zoo in there.
1: Oh, I know.
2: They lose that game.
1: I know.
2: With all that hype, I don't know.
1: I don't know.
2: I can see them maybe losing game 4, but tonight?
1: No. If they win tonight and you have a chance to sweep, win the title, it'll be crazier in game 4.
2: All right. A lot has to happen. Too many youth mistakes, Spurs. Call a timeout. And Mitch, Coach Johnson, I love you. Call a timeout.
1: Reggie Miller, Hall of Famer, NBA on NBC, lead analyst. Thank you, Reg. 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

0: 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He's got a big night tonight calling the game with Mike Breen, Richard Jefferson. Yes, Marvin.
1: I had a comparison. You were talking about if the Knicks win the NBA title, like how would they be remembered?
0: Mm-hmm.
1: The 83 Sixers, they had a great playoff run, but they only won that one title, and people always remember them.
0: That was one of the more talented starting fives in NBA history. I think you looked at that team as a great team. I don't know if people will look at the Knicks team because of the individuals, but the sum of the parts there, you're going to say that was a great team. You're going to have Brunson. Karl Anthony Towns, if he wins a title, will be a Hall of Famer. Jalen Brunson will be a Hall of Famer. But we'll look back and, you know, OG Anunoby and Mikal Bridges and Josh Hart, and we'll say, boy, those were great role players there. 76ers, that was a pretty talented team. Pretty talented. Yeah, Dylan.
2: If we only win this one title.
0: Here we go.
2: Will that be a disappointment with this roster?
0: How about you win one?
2: That's why I said if.
0: Yeah.
2: Not getting ahead of myself.
0: Yeah. You Knicks fans just.
2: I know. We're an excitable bunch.
0: I know. I like the Knicks team. It's the Knicks fans I got a problem with. And, the number of Knicks fans who, like, seeing people with gear. I mean, and it looks pretty new. I'm just saying. Like, nobody's got any weathered hats or T-shirts or anything. They got some new gear. New gear. Let's see. Willard in Illinois. Hi, Willard.
3: Hi, Dan. Second time, long time. 61212. Got a question for you, and I've got a question for Fritzy. Dan, at the halfway point of this year, who do you consider the front runner for Danette of the year? Hmm. And Fritzy, for a birthday or holiday season present, would you consider giving the gift that keeps on giving all year long, dude wipes?
0: Hmm. Yeah, you might be handing that out at Halloween.
4: I could be.
0: Yeah, with dude wipes.
4: I put a little Snicker bar in there or something if there's not a peanut allergy.
0: Halfway point, most valuable Danette. I'm going to say Dylan. I'll give Dylan.
2: Wow.
0: New guy. I've already seen everything that everybody else has to offer. Yeah. So I would say you right now. Plenty of time to lose it, though. Because, boy, did you think you had the most valuable backroom guy last year.
2: That was devastating. But I understood it. I got it. Jay is very valuable.
0: Adam in L.A. Hi, Adam.
5: Yes, so my Dodgers did take 2 out of 3 over the Angels. But my best of the weekend was the Knicks beating the Spurs to take the 2-0 series lead. As a Lakers fan, it's been fun rooting for the Knicks. I agree with you. It's a fun team to watch. I do like that Knicks team. But as long as the Celtics, the Spurs, OKC didn't win it, I'll be happy. And then, Danny, a quick two-part question. I saw that the Atlanta Hawks extended head coach Quinn Snyder to a 3-year deal. Did that 7-game performance that his Hawks had against the Knicks, did that help him get this contract? And then real quick, how do you think you celebrated that contract? Have a great week, guys.
0: All right. Yeah. With Atlanta, I don't know what their goals are, where you go, boy, we had a great season, because it might be something like that. The fact they got to the Eastern Conference Finals a couple years ago, remarkable. That's one of those where you go, wait, where was I when Atlanta went to the Eastern Conference Finals? Yes, Dylan.
2: Yeah, that series again with the Hawks and the Knicks feels like an eternity ago, doesn't it?
0: Yes, it does.
2: Also, I saw that in useless gambling stats, if you had started with $100 and rolled it over every game of the Knicks winning streak, you'd have like $260,000 or something, which is always funny because no one did that. Mm-mm. But
0: how about this day in sports history, Paul?
6: Just a couple for you, Dan. 1934, your Reds became the first baseball team to use an airplane to travel from one city to another. They flew from Cincinnati to Chicago, and I assume they went back. Doesn't say that anymore. Ooh. But I'm assuming.
0: Mm.
6: The Celtics won championship number 16 in 1986, and in 1969, the New York Yankees retired Mickey Mantle's number 7.
0: I did not know this story. 1920, the Reds had a baseball player named Ed Rausch. He fell asleep in the outfield while his teammates were arguing a call with the umpire. Then he got ejected for delay of the game for still being asleep when the game was set to resume. I mean, that happens in Little League. Sandy Koufax in 1955 made the Dodgers roster, but they had to get rid of another player, another pitcher. Tommy Lasorda was the pitcher that they made the right decision from one left-hander to another. The Yankees, 1979, drafted John Elway second round. Kansas City Royals drafted this quarterback in the same draft. If you said Dan Marino, you would be correct. On this date in 1989, Jim Rooker said he would walk from Pittsburgh to Philadelphia if the Pirates lost a 10-0 lead. Phillies rally, they win 15-11, and Jim Rooker walks from Philadelphia, Pittsburgh to Philadelphia, raising $81,000 for charity. This day in sports history. Let's go around the room, see if we learned anything, Todd.
4: For NBA players struggling to make free throws, Dylan wonders if they should just fire it up the backboard instead of trying to swish it.
0: Dylan?
2: The Capital Bullets were a team.
0: Yes, they were for a few years. They were Baltimore, Capital, and then Washington. Marvin?
1: I'm going to either game 6 or 7.
0: Yeah. I got you hooked up. Paul, what'd you learn today?
6: A lot of new Knicks fans.
0: What about me, Todd?
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1: 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You can also stream the show on iHeartRadio. That is also where you can get the show commercial-free in podcast form after every single show. It is up for you. In fact, we get it up in real time. So after the first segment, the first segment is up on the iHeartRadio app during the second segment. So you can always listen along to the podcast version of the show. Thank you guys so much for joining us today. We got a lot to talk about. We'll talk about the Rays. We'll talk about the Buccaneers. We'll get a little college football in the mix as well. Tim, how the hell are you? How was your weekend?
20: I'm good, Nick, man. It was, it flew. It absolutely flew.
1: Kind of not like the greatest sports weekend ever. I mean, there was a good hockey game Saturday
20: great
1: night.
20: Hockey game.
1: Well, I fell asleep. And
20: that's tough.
1: So I woke up and I'm like, well, maybe the game went to overtime and maybe it's still on. So I checked my phone real quick and it went to two overtimes, but it was still already over by the time that I had woken up. It must have ended early in second overtime.
20: Yeah, early in the second overtime. It had the craziest ending. The guy, Shea Theodore, shot it from the blue line, hit the back wall, and it looked like it ricocheted off the skate of a Carolina player. Then it bounced towards the goalie, hit the goalie's blade, and then goes in. Just the most wild ending in the second overtime.
1: And then, you know, there was the NBA Finals on Friday night, which I didn't really watch any until the final 2 minutes. I was listening to it on the radio on my way home from a friend's house, and the Knicks were up by a lot. So I'm like, oh, that's pretty much over. And then I check my phone, and it's a tie game. And I'm like, oh, well, let's turn this on. I watched the final 2 minutes there. And then yesterday, outside of golf, there was really, you know, once the Rays were over, there was a pretty good golf tournament going on, the Memorial. There was five guys tied for the lead going into hole number 17. So I watched that for a little bit, watched the Ladies U.S. Open. And then Sunday Night Baseball, there was the Cubs and the Giants. And that was it for the sports weekend. It was not a great Sunday, not having the NBA or NHL on last night. So all of that resumes tonight. You got the Knicks and the Spurs at 8:30. The Rays are back in action, taking on the Red Sox
3: 640, which of course you can hear on DAE. We're not going to get too much into the Knicks stuff. Although the ticket prices, I do want to fit in on the show today. That's about the extent we'll go there. Because the most expensive ticket is $61,000. And I got a list of things that you could buy for $61,000. I'm just wondering if you're more interested in these things on the list or actually sitting courtside at this game. The prices are insane. Of course, the president going to be there tonight. So they are telling fans they got to be there 3 hours early. 3 hours early. They're saying basically treat it like an international flight. That's insane.
21: He's going to come inside and...
3: Yeah, I guess so. But it's going to be crazy around the Garden. They did cancel all of the watch parties. I saw that. So basically no fun around Madison Square Garden tonight. Enjoy yourselves. Be careful. Be safe. Let's start with the Buccaneers because I think the biggest story, and we got into it a little bit on Friday, and it happened to break right before we got on the air Friday. That is the Baker Mayfield stuff. And I just kind of wanted to have a conversation today. You know, if you're Jason Light, what would you offer Baker Mayfield? Like the highest amount of money you would pay Baker Mayfield? Like what would the contract look like? You get to be a general manager for a moment. You know, Baker Mayfield, his contract is up at the end of this season. After that, you know, what are the plans? He's got all the leverage. You're going to have to pay him. And for those of you that think, you know, I like to when the audio came out last week of Baker talking about he's not going to negotiate once the season starts. There was a video that came out from multiple media members here in Tampa Bay. I like to read the comments and see what people are thinking. And you've got fans suggesting they offer him, you know, $40 million a year. He should take it. Tampa Bay saved him. That's not going to work.
20: Not even close.
3: No, it doesn't happen. It doesn't work like that. Look, I was living in Arizona and I was working for this company in Tampa Bay. This market, this group of radio stations offered me a job. They saved me from living in Arizona away from everybody in the rest of the world. I don't owe them anything for saving me. You know, when it comes time to negotiate a deal, it's not like, hey, I know you saved me from living in the middle of nowhere, Arizona, but for that reason, I'm going to take less. And it doesn't work like that. And it doesn't work like that in the NFL either. You know, you're going to have to pay a market value. And so I started to look around and I'm like, what would be market value for Baker Mayfield? I don't think he's going to reset the market. Now, there was a fake report, and this is what I hate about the internet, because half of the stuff on there you can't ever actually believe to be true. But there was a report from a fake satire account that said Baker was asking for $65 million per year. And of course, people ate that up and thought it was real. And now half of the world thinks Baker Mayfield wants $65 million. That was a fake account. He's not asking for $65 million. In fact, nobody knows how far apart they truly are. We're just going off of Baker's words. And his words are, they're not even close. The offer didn't look like what he expected. Now, the Bucks could be using this as a negotiation. Hey, we're going to start low, and we're going to work our way up. You know, the Buccaneers have done this before. They've been negotiators. But the deal that you got him on last time at, you know, whatever it was, 33, it was 3 years, $100 million. You're not going to get that again. Like, that's over with. He gave you a deal. You saved him. He revived his career. And now you got to pay him the market of a quarterback. And when you look at the market of a quarterback, they are expensive. It's not a cheap market. So I've thought about this. If I'm Jason Light, which I'm not, I make a lot less money, and I'm not Jason Light, unfortunately. I make a lot less money. That's where it ends, I guess. I don't run the Buccaneers. I make a lot less money, and I don't know Tom Brady. But if I'm Jason Light, I'm going to offer Baker Mayfield $212 million over 4 years. It's $53 million per year, and I'm going to give him $120 million guaranteed. That's my offer. And if he says no, well, then I really got to think about it. If he says no, what are my options? If he says no to that and he wants more, you either, one, have to obviously pay him more what he wants, which I think he's going to be worth what he wants, because the alternative, is you start completely over, which isn't a bad alternative, right? Because we are kind of stuck in this mediocrity kind of spot right now. Often we get compared, and it's funny because our text line will blow up. You know, we got a lot of transplants here from Pittsburgh. Text line will blow up all the time. Man, I'm a Pittsburgh fan, and I see a lot of Pittsburgh in Tampa Bay when it comes to the two teams. That's the last thing we want. And by the way, Pittsburgh would offer $212 million over 4 years to Baker Mayfield in a heartbeat. That's how bad they need a quarterback. So you either pay Baker or you start completely over. And I would imagine that there's probably a crowd that wants both. There's probably a crowd that's willing to give him the 212, and there's probably a crowd that's willing to start over, because I think that half of you, you look at the last couple of years, and it's fugazi. What do I mean by that? Well, the division titles, I don't think a lot of you take them seriously. You know, the only time that I don't take them seriously, we've done this conversation, and we've talked about this topic before, when it comes to the resume of Todd Bowles. Well, why did you keep him? Well, what was it? Just a couple weeks ago, a former Buccaneer was like, well, he's won three division titles. Yeah, but has he? Is it really three division titles? When you look at the way that they're won, it's the division titles aren't, I don't want to say I discount them, but I kind of discount them. You know, they wouldn't have been division titles in any other division. We've just been in this mediocre slot. Yeah, we've won division titles because we're in the NFC South. Let's just call it what it is. We host playoff games, and every time we host a playoff game, the team coming in to visit has a better record than us. But we get in. We win division titles. It's the NFC South. Could we win any other division? Probably not. If we were in another division, we don't even make the playoffs. You know, we were fortunate enough to win a division at 8-9. Think about that. 8-9. Won a division. To me, that's nothing to be proud of. So I could see some of you wanting to start over. It wouldn't be the end of the world to you. But if I'm Jason Light, I'm offering Baker Mayfield $212 million over 4 years. It's $53 million guaranteed. Or I'm sorry, $53 million a year, $120 guaranteed. I don't think Baker Mayfield is in the area of Matthew Stafford or Joe Burrow or Josh Allen. Those guys are getting $55 a year. Trevor Lawrence and Jordan Love did get $55, but they're a little younger. I think Baker should get the Jared Goff, Brock Purdy deal. I think that's the tier that he's in. He's a guy that needs help around him, which same for Jared Goff and same for Brock Purdy. You got to put the right pieces around him. And right now on offense, I think Baker has the right pieces around him to succeed. Now, I think the Buccaneers probably should sign him before going into the season personally, because he's coming off of one of his worst years. Well, he's actually coming off of his worst year with the Bucs. Not one of his worst years, but he's coming off of his worst year statistically with the Buccaneers. So I feel like you should sign him. So we could go a number of ways with this topic. You know, originally I was going to go with, what's your final offer to Baker Mayfield? What's the max number you would pay? And then I guess the other way that I kind of wanted to go with it, and as this conversation started to play out here on the radio, was, do you actually prefer to just start over and rebuild this thing from the ground up? Now, I don't want to go that route, not yet, because I still think, especially with the offensive side of things, you got a really good offensive line, you got a good wide receiver room, you got some running backs I'm pretty confident in. I don't really want to blow it up. I don't think I'm there yet. You got a quarterback in Baker Mayfield. So for me, I think you sign him. I don't think you start over, but I know that's not the answer for everybody. But let's talk about it. If you're Jason Light, what's the max offer you're giving Baker Mayfield? I think some fans hear 55 or 53 million a year and go, no way, he's not that. And maybe you're right, but with the way the market has been set, with what these quarterbacks make now, and the salary cap continuing to go up, that's the going rate. These guys live a good life. They get paid a lot, so much more than we do, whether it's fair or not. But that is the offer that I'm throwing out there. So I want to hear from you guys today. What's the number you would give Baker Mayfield? 888-388-0957. And if you go lower than me on the dollar, that's fine. You know, if your final offer is a little bit lower than mine, that's fine. Tell me why though. You can also text in on the Bartow Ford DAE text line 82945. Start your text with DAE. Otherwise, we will never see the text message. But you are Jason Light. Pretend you are for a day. I guess if you're Jason Light, you're probably driving around in a fancy car right now, listening to the show. But you're Jason Light. You're negotiating with Baker. He's sitting across from you. You set the piece of paper down on his desk and you say, Baker, this is my final offer. How high are you going on that final offer? 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

0: You know, what would you offer Baker Mayfield? You're Jason Light. 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This is my final offer. You want to be the quarterback of the Buccaneers? What do you write on that piece of paper? So the offer that I have written down is $212 million over 4 years. That is $53 million per year. And that is $100 million guaranteed. Now, how did I come up with those numbers? Well, I went and looked at what all the other quarterbacks are making in the league average per year. And I looked at the top of the list, and I'm like, all right, is he Dak Prescott? Maybe, but Dak's got a really good agent, and the Cowboys paid him $60 million per year. Now, the more reasonable salaries after that, Matthew Stafford getting $55 million. Stafford's won a Super Bowl. He's been key to the Rams' success, and they've been really good ever since he got to L.A. The money is right. He deserves that. Jordan Love, $55 million a year. I think we could debate on whether or not he's worth $55 million a year.
1: Wild overpay.
0: Yeah, you're not a Jordan Love guy, are you?
1: Not at all.
0: Yeah,
1: never have been.
0: I think that... he could be one that ends up being an overpay. It's one of those deals where... You know, they paid him early to try to save some money. And then so they extended him early. They got him for, you know, $55 million a year, which is the same price Trevor Lawrence is going for right now. Now, the difference is Jordan Love is getting that over 4 years. Trevor Lawrence is getting $55 million per year for 5 years. What do you think of that one? Is that a little bit of an overpay as well? I mean, they did win 13 games last year.
1: Trevor Lawrence?
0: Yeah.
1: Yeah, it's still an overpay. And I was a big Trevor Lawrence guy, even going back to his high school days, because he was a senior in high school when I started at UF, working in the recruiting office. So I've watched Trevor Lawrence basically from the beginning, and I think this is an overpay, as much as I think he can be a great quarterback.
0: So Joe Burrow, Josh Allen, also in the $55 million per year range. So Baker Mayfield's probably not, those guys. But then the next tier of quarterback salaries is $53 million a year, and that's Jared Goff and Brock Purdy. Justin Herbert's at 52.5. Lamar Jackson, 52. Jalen Hurts, 51. And so is he better than those guys? I would say he's equivalent to Brock Purdy and Jared Goff. I would say he's right there with Justin Herbert as well. Probably not as good as Lamar, but when you re-up your deal, you obviously get to jump guys that maybe you're not even better than. But Jared Goff got his deal, and it started in 2024, $53 million, coming off of a really good year. You know, he has been to a Super Bowl. He's won more playoff games than Baker. Brock Purdy has been to a Super Bowl as well. So maybe you're saying Baker Mayfield might even be a slight under them, $52 million, I guess that's fair, per year. But he's right there in that range. And I don't think you can deny him from that. Now, when we started this topic, the text line exploded. With so many different, numbers here. But one text in particular stood out to me. And, there's really a couple that stood out to me. But the one that really stood out says, offer him Sam Darnold money and be done with it. Yeah, that's never going to fly. Baker Mayfield's going to hang up the phone and go, okay, well, guess what? You're picking 19th this year, so you're not getting a quarterback. And, well, I'm leaving.
1: That would only be $200,000 more than what Baker's already making.
0: Correct. Because Sam Darnold is on the Baker Mayfield deal. He had to go prove himself with the team. All the pieces around him were perfect, and he won a Super Bowl. It wasn't like they won the Super Bowl, because of Sam Darnold. He was a contributor. Of course, he's the quarterback. But that team was stacked around him, offense and defense. But yeah, Baker's not going to give you 3 years, $100 million deal again. That's not how it works. Sam Darnold did that because he had to. That's what he was being offered because we had 1 year sample of him in Minnesota where he won 14 games, lost in the playoffs. And I think he lost a lot. I think he lost a lot of money when he lost that playoff game to the Rams when he was with Minnesota because he just struggled to win the big game. You know, the division was on the line week 18 when they went and played Detroit. They lost. And then they, after winning 14 games, not winning.

0: the division. They go into the playoffs and they lose to the Rams. So he kind of had this narrative of he can't win a big game. So he signs a 3-year, $100 million deal. The Vikings are like, we don't want to pay that. I bet you they wish they would have now. And he goes to Seattle where everything's perfect and he wins the championship. And guess what? If Baker wanted to go to Seattle on that deal with that team, I think Baker could have done the same. I don't think it's like Sam Darnold's better than him. I just think he was in a better situation. But yeah, if you offer Baker the Sam Darnold, he's hanging up and he's like, all right, I'm out of here. And there are a few teams that could offer him a better situation. So if you think the Buccaneers have any leverage here, they don't. And your only other opportunity or the only other option you have is to start over. You know, which is, that's the other question. Do you want to start over or do you want to pay him? There's a lot of texts here saying, I don't want to start over. Not me either. Because I think Baker's a really good serviceable quarterback that you can win with.
1: Yeah, but a lot of those same people who are saying they don't want to start over are also saying that they're going to pay him $45 million, take it or leave it.
0: Yeah, that's never going to happen.
1: Exactly.
0: He's not going to get under 50. I can promise you that. If he takes under $50 million a year, it's because they signed him for 15 years at $45 million.
1: The Shohei contract.
0: Yeah, he's on the Shohei Ohtani contract. And they're not going to pay him until he retires. Yeah, it's just not going to happen. You know, some of the thought process here, and you know, here's one text: $60 million 1 year. See how he does with the new weapons. So you want to make him the highest paid quarterback, even if it's only for a year. You want to make him the highest paid quarterback. Why not just secure him up at a cheaper rate? You don't have a backup plan. That's the problem. Now, there was one other text in here that I thought was really interesting. Here it is. It says, Baker has the same record as Todd and a losing record overall. Okay, he played with the Browns. He's also played with Todd Bowles as his head coach. He also played with a really banged up offensive line, you know, last year. He also got you to a 10-win season, which has only happened, I believe, twice. In the Jason Light tenure, maybe three times, I guess. Yeah, two Tom Brady years. And he's the first quarterback in the Jason Light era, not named Tom Brady, to get you to 10 wins. He's going to be your statistical pass leader in just about every stat category when he's done, if they re-sign him especially. But to say that he's got an overall losing record, so that means he can't win, is crazy. You know who else has an overall losing record? The Tampa Bay Buccaneers. In their existence, they have lost way more than they have won. They've still won two championships. So what does that matter? There's not many guys that leave Cleveland above 500. All right, he's playing a little bit of a handicap there. Let's see, a couple of the other offers here. If we get rid of Baker, where is the new wonderful quarterback coming from? Some fans take good quarterback play for granted or think they are magically going to grow on trees. No, that is absolutely correct. If you want a big contract, you need to perform. Baker didn't perform his best last year due to injuries and poor play calling. Wilson, Rodgers, Carr, Jones, Tua, and Murray are all examples of QBs making over $40 million a year who end up getting cut. I would say that Baker is better than every quarterback that you just listed on there. Yes, he's not better than Aaron Rodgers overall, but he's better than Aaron Rodgers right now. I think he's better than Tua. I think he's better than Kyler. I think he's better than Wilson. And I think he's better than Jones.
1: And if you want to talk about play calling, that's actually a good thing for Baker because he can sit there and say, that's not on me.
0: Yeah, not only that, but he's also dealt with three offensive coordinators going on four in his time here. He's never had the same coordinator. I have a hard time talking today. You know, he keeps getting him jobs from his play. Let's go to Brock in Tampa. What's up, Brock?
2: Hey, Nick. So I'm kind of against re-signing him. And listen, you know, I'm an Oklahoma fan, so I get how great he was. And the deal is, though, is I don't think he can get us there. And you know, Jason Light's not going to want to start over. I mean, because if he starts over, there goes his job. So he's going to try to keep his team competitive. But can he win the Super Bowl? I just don't think so. Blow it all up. 2010s, here we come. Let's go.
0: Let me ask you this. Did you think Brad Johnson, why do people call in and then hang up? Have a conversation. Why do you get to say your piece and then I don't get to talk back to you? Like, you don't have to say your piece then hang up. Like, let's talk about it. How many people thought Brad Johnson could win a Super Bowl? How many people thought Sam Darnold could win a Super Bowl?
1: Anybody with that defense.
0: Not anybody, because this guy just said Baker can't win a Super Bowl.
1: But if you have that, if you have that 0-2 Bucks defense.
0: That's what I'm telling you.
1: Yeah.
0: But nobody would have said, nobody would have been like, oh, we could win a Super Bowl with Brad Johnson, even with the defense. Like, oh, it's Brad Johnson. I disagree. I think you can win one with Baker. Do things need to be, almost perfect? Yes. But look, there's a lot of guys in the league that I think have to have that. I think you need that with Jared Goff. I think you need it with Brock Purdy, Justin Herbert. Hell, I think you need it with Lamar, Jalen Hurts, Trevor Lawrence. All of these guys need it to be perfect. There's only a couple guys that don't need it. Matthew Stafford needed it to be perfect, right? He failed all those years in Detroit. Went to L.A. when things were perfect, won it right away. That is the NFL. But I do think Baker Mayfield can win you a championship. But it's got to be perfect around him.
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25: Contract stuff is happening, starting the talks and whatnot, but not anywhere close to what, you know, we were thinking. So would love to be here long term, and as of right now, that's not exactly the case. But I'm under contract for 2026, and the guys in that locker room, the staff know that I'm still gonna be me. I'm still gonna do everything I can to help this team win a Super Bowl.
0: That is Baker Mayfield talking about the contract negotiations that are ongoing right now with your Tampa Bay Buccaneers. And apparently they are nowhere even close. So I have asked you, you're Jason Light. You have an opportunity to negotiate with Baker Mayfield. You guys are sitting at the table together. In front of you is a piece of paper and an envelope. You're going to write down a number. You're going to write down the years. You're going to put it in the envelope. You're going to slide it across the table, and you're going to say, Baker, this is my final offer, or we're done. Which, by the way, if it's your final offer and you're done and he doesn't accept it, you're starting over. You are officially in a rebuild, and you are starting over. So there's two routes you can go with it. You can pay Baker, or you can start over. Which way do you want to go? Baker's got all the leverage. And for those that keep texting in, I'm offering $40 million a year. Well, he's gone then. He would be out. See ya. There's a text that says 4 years, $160 million, all guaranteed. Now, the $160 all guaranteed, that's interesting. You might get him on that. Doubt it, but you might, because it's all guaranteed. But 888-388-0957 is the phone number. You can also text in 82945 on the Bartow Ford DAE text line. What would your final offer be to keep Baker Mayfield? I gave you mine. I am willing to go $53 million per year, $212 total over 4 years, $120 million guaranteed. That puts him in the range of Jared Goff and Brock Purdy, which I think that's a fair range. I think that's exactly where he should be. I think he's comparable to both of those guys. Two guys that need everything to be perfect in order to win a championship. I don't think... Like, if you sat here and said, which of those three quarterbacks, rank them, Baker, Jared Goff, or Brock Purdy, I think it'd be tough to rank them. They're all right there in the same ballpark. So why not pay them in the same ballpark? Let's go to Mike in Clearwater. What's up, Mike?
1: Hey, wise guy Mike here. I go 3 years, 160, and I do it like staggered, say like 52, 53, and then 55, or, you know, 50, 52, 58. But I would throw an escalator in there, like give them $1 million for a championship game and maybe $2.5 million for a Super Bowl victory. But, you know, incentives work.
0: Well, there would definitely have to be incentives in there, Mike. I still think he's probably going to be looking for a 4 to 5 year deal. I think annually,
1: you do, huh?
0: Yeah, I think annually you're giving him enough, but I don't think he would take it simply because it's 3 years. You know, this is his final, This is going to be his chance to get that. He's 28 now. So this is realistically, he's looking at this to be his, this is the big one. So this is the one he's looking to cash in, because now if he gives you a 3 year deal, he comes out the other side at 31 years old, might be a little bit tougher to get, you know, those years like he has an opportunity to get this time. So I like where you're at annually. I just don't think you're throwing enough years on to get him.
1: Yeah, these people with the $40 million, there's a dozen teams out there that would throw him way more than that.
0: Oh, for sure. I mean, look, there's, you know, the Rams might be losing Matthew Stafford, you know, after this year.
1: Sure.
0: They have the money. They might go do it, right? Like, there are other situations. We had a caller last week, Mike, that said no other team could offer Baker a better situation than he's in now. And we went through all the teams that could possibly offer him a better situation, and there's quite a few.
1: Your poor ears.
0: Yeah, some of the callers we have to deal with, Mike. You know, but that's sports talk, right? Everyone's got an opinion. That's what we're here for. So I appreciate your call, brother. Thanks, Mike. All right, so he was willing to go to the right number per year, but he wasn't willing to get to the amount of years. Tim, where are you at as far as Baker Mayfield and in a contract situation? What's the number you're throwing at? We haven't gotten your thoughts on this yet.
2: Well, I'm just sitting here looking at this, and I'm more of an AAV guy. You can figure out the total and the guarantee. That's easy to figure out. But I'm worried about the AAV. And when I look at it, like we talked about, Jordan Love at 55, Trevor Lawrence at 55. Do I want to give Baker 55? Not necessarily, but I would take Baker over those two. Not to mention Goff at 53, Purdy at 53, Herbert at 52.5, Lamar at 52. Why are we so concerned about giving Baker $51, $52, $53 million? Like, it's, I understand it's a lot of money, but hasn't he earned it? Hasn't he done enough with this team to show you that he's pretty damn good? Like, why not just settle it now and do that? A lot of people, we just saw a text come through that was like, let him play it out. If he has a great year, just franchise tag him. You're going to be paying through the nose.
0: Correct.
2: For a franchise tag if he plays well, regardless. But if he plays well next year, you're going to be paying through the nose. Just sign him now. Get it done at 51, 2, or 3, and you're good.
0: Our fan base is really interesting, too, here in Tampa Bay, because you would think they wouldn't take the quarterback play for granted. And the amount of people that are willing to just pass on Baker if he's not happy with $50 million and start all over is kind of crazy to me.
2: Is this the Tom Brady effect?
0: Well, it might be. we get Tom Brady for 3 years, followed by 3 years of Baker Mayfield, and all of a sudden we have 6 great years of quarterback play. And maybe I shouldn't say great, but really good quarterback play.
2: Above average.
0: Above average, for sure. Above average of what this franchise has been used to. And all of a sudden, we have the high standards that, like, Baker's not good enough. Until Tom Brady came here, you went 40 years without a quarter. You know, and I know we're going to get the tag. Doug Williams was great. Was he that good as a Buccaneer? Yeah, he went on to win a Super Bowl, but not here. This has been a franchise that throughout its majority of its time alive has had bad quarterback play. And all of a sudden you got good quarterbacks and all of a sudden they're not good enough. Yeah, I don't know what people want sometimes. Let's go to Todd in Kansas. What's up, Todd? You want to talk about Baker?
4: Yeah, just real quickly. I've been a lifelong Bucks fan, Tampa fan my whole life. Unfortunately, I'm out here in the middle of Kansas, but I am in Big 12 country. I got to watch, you know, Baker Mayfield in Oklahoma. And The man's a machine. He is a wonderful quarterback. I mean, he plays through the hurt. I mean, he's got grit. And with the weapons you guys are giving him, I think I don't know. I'm not a big money man, but, you know, a four-year, whatever it is, and at 53, 54, I mean, I think he's worth it. We have given up on quarterbacks our whole Buccaneers career way too early to go see them move on. Like you said just a little while ago, Doug Williams, Trent Dilfer, Steve Young. I mean, they're everywhere. And I think he can get us to a championship, and I would love to see that. And that's really all I have to say. Thank you.
0: Thanks for the call, Todd. And I agree with you. He can get you to a championship. Do things have to be perfect? Yes. But you can say that about so many quarterbacks in the NFL. And, you could say the same about Jared Goff and Brock Purdy, and that's why I'm giving him the same amount of money those guys got. You know, I don't think Baker is going to reset the market, and I think he knows that, especially after the year that he's gone through. It wasn't his best year, but I still think he's done enough here to show us he is far and away the best option we have. You know, we don't have many better. We have no other options. The quarterback's got all the leverage, guys. There's nothing we can do about it. What's up, Keith? Keith in Tampa joining the Nick Wise Show. What do you want to say about Baker?
6: Hey, Nick. I agree with everything you say about Baker. We definitely have to keep him in Tampa, and we have to lock him down. But I just, that 53 number, yes, you know, looking at your pricing points, but though you're comparing them to two quarterbacks who have gotten their teams to Super Bowls before. That by itself has a value. And also Brock Purdy and Jared Goff multiple times have multiple victories in playoffs. Baker hasn't kind of jumped that threshold. So you started out this segment talking about how Baker needs help. And I just think that 50 is a nice even number, that the Baker has earned that number, but that also leaves a little room for us to bring other people in to give Baker the help he needs. Also, the one justification and the problem I have with Baker is that he has the most turnovers in the NFL in the last 3 years. He's tied with Geno Smith at 45, but Geno has played 7 less games in that time span than Baker. And for the fact of the turnovers, and then last year, you know, in the fourth quarter, Baker threw an interception when we had the lead in the fourth quarter that resulted in a loss. So the time of interceptions are kind of my justification at that 50 number. But, going to those levels where we're putting him with Brock Purdy and Jared Goff, I mean, he has not gotten us to a Super Bowl yet.
0: Yeah,
6: I'll shut up and listen, man. Love the topic.
0: Thanks for the call, Keith. I also don't think he's got the talent around him that Jared Goff and Brock Purdy have had when it comes to offense. Yeah, I think the Bucs offense is good. Don't get me wrong, but I look at the weapons in Detroit and I look at the weapons that San Francisco's had in Brock, plus the coaching alone. You know, Jared Goff was working with Ben Johnson and Brock Purdy's got Kyle Shanahan. Now, obviously, Ben Johnson's in Chicago now, but you know what I mean? The same hasn't been said for Baker Mayfield and his coaching situation.
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0: Welcome back to the Nick Wise Show, live until 2 o'clock. We are talking about Baker Mayfield and the contract that he should be given by the Tampa Bay Buccaneers. Currently, they are nowhere near a deal. Here's what Baker Mayfield had to say about his contract negotiations with the Tampa Bay Buccaneers.
1: Contract stuff, it's happening, it's starting, the talks and whatnot, but not anywhere close to what, you know, we were thinking. So, would love to be here long term. And as of right now, that's not exactly the case. But I'm under contract for 2026, and the guys in that locker room, the staff know that I'm still going to be me. I'm still going to do everything I can to help this team win a Super Bowl.
0: I would love to know what the Buccaneers offered. I'd love to know what he wants, but I'd really love to know what they offered. My guess is he wants anywhere from 52 to 55 a year. I don't think he's trying to reset the market.
2: At least he shouldn't be.
0: He shouldn't be, but all quarterbacks kind of try to, I think. I don't think he's in that position. He's not coming off of his best year. Now, if he wanted to reset the market, he would have had to negotiate that after he had a really good year. What was it, 2 years ago when they won 10 games? You know, that would have been the year to try to reset the market, but he was already under contract. So, you know, here's the thing. Sometimes you got to pay these quarterbacks for what they've already done, which, you know, kind of stinks when it comes to the ownership, but you know they got the money to do it. What do you think the Buccaneers? What do you think they offered him? Because he says they're not even close; they're very far apart.
2: Well, if they're not close, and for all intents and purposes, let's just say Baker's asking for 55. Is that fair to say?
0: I'd say so.
2: All right. So if Baker's asking for 55 and they're not even close, what are you thinking? Maybe is he ask? Is did Jason Light give him Daniel Jones at 44 per year?
0: I'm thinking they offered, I had 45 in mind.
2: Yeah, that's Mahomes' number, 45.
0: But Mahomes also signed
2: team-friendly.
0: Yeah, it was team-friendly, but it was a 10-year deal.
2: And he renegotiated, too, to help lower the salary cap, so yeah.
0: Right, but when you lower it, when you make it a 10-year deal, you know, you're going to get the lower AAV. Over time, Mahomes is still going to end up making the most. You know, a couple people have, you know, texted into the difference between Baker Mayfield and Jared Goff and Brock Purdy is Baker's never played in a Super Bowl. Well, those guys were on much better teams. You know, that team that Jared Goff, that Rams team that Jared Goff took to the Super Bowl, Baker's never been on a team that good.
2: And it was one bad penalty away from not even making to the Super Bowl.
0: And the team that Brock Purdy took to the Super Bowl, Baker Mayfield's never been on a team that good either. Think of his defenses here in Tampa Bay. They haven't been good. Now, you won a Super Bowl in this town with Brad Johnson. Baker's so much better than Brad Johnson. It's not even close. So you can't tell me he can't win. All right, a couple text messages coming in. 4 years, $45 million with $95 million guaranteed. I'm assuming you mean 4 years, $45 million each, with a way to get out after 2 years. Yeah, that's never going to happen. He's not taking 45 a year. And my guess is that's what the Bucs are offering him now. You know, my deal for him is 4 years, $212 million, and $120 million guaranteed, which gives him the same annual value as Jared Goff and Brock Purdy. That's where I'm at with it. Let's go to Mateen in Tampa. What's up, Mateen? You want to talk about Baker Mayfield?
3: You better believe it, guys. How y'all doing, man?
0: Doing good, man. How are you?
3: Man, I'm hanging in there. Good. Hey, listen, I agree with everything y'all just said, right? As far as the pay goes, but it's one thing that I want to say this right here, though. I don't think that team that the San Fran had was so much better than the Bucs. And I'm going to tell you another thing. I don't know how you guys look at it, but I think we got the best. Just look at team for team. Who you think in the league got better receiver crew than we do?
0: I'd have to pull up the wide receiver.
3: Yeah, that's what I'm saying, right? That's what I'm saying. And then when you look at it,
0: well,
3: right?
0: Hold on. Like hold on. Which way are you trying to go? Are you trying to tell me the Bucs have like the top wide receiver room or?
3: Well, I'm going to say this right here.
0: Because I didn't that you had the best wide receiver room, but maybe I'm alone there.
3: I do, because think about it. You know, when you look at the receivers that we got, and I'm biased because I'm a diehard Buck fan, But we got some real, real good receivers.
0: Right.
3: For example, if Emeka didn't get hurt and some of the, you know, of last year, he would have showed more. Now, like I've been telling everybody, I don't care what they say, guys, Mike left because he knew that this year right here, he wasn't going to get the targets that he wanted to get that 1,000 again, and I understand. Plus, I mean, you got to give it to them boys, man. Like my dad always say, Mother Nature give you a lot, but Father Time take it back. Mike ain't 20 years old no more. Like them boys, them young boys, they running like deer. They run all day. They run from here to Miami with no water break, and they ain't getting tired. You know what I'm saying? And you got to understand, Mike get hurt every year. San Fran think they're going to get this and that, and I love Mike, I promise you. But he's going to get hurt. He's going to pull a hamstring. He do it every year.
0: Now
3: he ain't going to play the whole 16, 17 games, I guarantee it.
0: Now, let me ask you this, Mateen. You know, when you're talking wide receiver, you including all pass catchers, like, does the tight end count there too? Because I think it should.
3: It should. I'm going to tell you, Kay Otten, he good and all that, but we ain't got the, in my opinion, we don't have the best tight end.
0: No, but
3: were you talking about...
0: Well, what I'm trying to tell you is I think when it goes to overall pass catchers, you asked who was better than the Buccaneers. I would say the Lions have better pass catchers. I think the Bengals have better pass catchers. I think the Rams have better pass catchers. I think the Vikings have better pass catchers.
3: I'll tell you what.
0: And then you're probably right up there. In San Francisco, okay, I probably have it ahead of you too. But
3: No way. I'll tell you what. This is how we solved that. Name three wide receivers, right, of any team, and notice what I said, any team, that's better than all three of our wide receivers. Now, we got two of the best, in my opinion, in the game, with Godwin, and I love Ibuka. I love him. And I ain't even talking about, what's the name of our other wide receiver that got hurt, that hurt his neck?
0: McMillan.
3: He blood roll too. McMillan, he good. Name three wide receivers of any team that's better than all three of the wide receivers we got. You can't do it because there's not none.
0: I mean, dude, if we started with the Bengals alone, they have a better wide receiver room. Come on.
3: I can't see it, man. I'm serious. Okay. I can't see it. I'm telling you. Can't see it.
0: Well, you need to get some contacts before football season starts, Mateen.
3: I'm just telling you, I watch football. I love football, right? I promise you. When I look at them head to head, I put my money on with the Bucs head to head, any wide receiver.
0: I appreciate
3: it. And that's all I do. I love football. Real talk, guys.
0: Thanks for the call, man.
3: Appreciate it.
0: I appreciate you. $53 million a year for Baker. I agree with you on that one. But, you know, you don't have the best wide receiver room. Let's go to Chris in Tampa. What's up, Chris?
4: Hey, Nick. How you doing today?
0: Good. What'd you want to say?
4: Baker. He's the man. He's our quarterback. There's nobody out there better for the Buccaneers. The receivers, I'd say we got probably a top 7, 8 in the league. I think Baker is worth every penny of it, and he wants a 5-year deal because he wants security. He hasn't had it, and you know this is his big deal right here.
0: Correct.
4: So I would give him 53 to 55 on a 5-year deal, guarantee 120. And with the coaching we got now, because last year he was let down with the coaching.
0: I agree.
4: I believe with the coaching we got now that this team is going to go further than a lot of people think. I'm not going to say we're going to be in the NFC Championship game, but we're going to go deep in the playoffs.
0: Thanks for the call, Chris. I appreciate it. Last one, Chris in Sarasota, real quick, on Baker Mayfield. Would you pay him?
5: I was saying that I would pay the Baker 4 years, $212 million. I would give him the team option for a fifth year if he does well, if he wanted to stay on for another year. And the one thing I hesitate about is I would this year's draft is going to be a great quarterback. And I would want a rookie to learn underneath Baker.
0: Yeah, you're not going to be able to get one of those rookies in the draft because you're not going to be picking high enough. Those guys are going to go early on in the draft. All right, I want to get into the Tampa Bay Rays. At what point is it not just a slump? We'll talk about that coming up next.
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0: The Nick Wise Show live on a Monday. Thank you so much for having us on. 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We deliver that to you every single day. I want to get into the Rays a little bit, and then I also want to talk about Brendan Sorsby, the quarterback for Texas Tech, who is going to be allowed to play. And then I know Tim's got some beef with the Europeans. Maybe we can get into that discussion as well. It's starting to trickle into my timeline, Tim. I'm starting to see it. Apparently, the Europeans had a comment about our stadiums not having much aura or soul.
1: Yeah, they clearly don't know what they're talking about.
0: Well, they've never been to college football games, but I don't know. I was watching I watched a little bit of England and New Zealand. I wasn't at the game, but I watched it on TV. And, you know, our stadiums don't, for soccer anyways, they don't have that. Like, you go to a soccer in Europe, it's a completely different vibe. They're singing songs. Even the video I saw of, like, the Americans singing the song about USA outside of the stadium is nothing like what you see outside of, you know, a Premier League match, let alone a national team. So I kind of understand what they mean.
1: Yeah, but they're throwing shots at the stadiums as a whole. Like, they're looking at it going, oh, there's no aura, there's none of this, there's none of that. It's like, whoa, wait a minute. You clearly haven't experienced college football. And then I saw some saying that they're looking at it going, you know, there's no way you could sell out what we do, you know, over in Europe or whatever. It's like, well, I know the Florida Gators, right, who were 4-8 last year, went sold out almost every game, if not every game, 90,000 right, plus.
0: Well, there's only like 6 home games. And so, I think that plays part of it. But they weren't in college football stadiums. It wasn't a college football environment. It was an NFL stadium. And I got to be honest, I don't think many of the I kind of agree with the Europeans on that one. Like, the NFL stadiums don't have a whole lot of aura. They don't have it's not on the college football level. You know that, and I know that. Like, there's something about NFL stadium. Like, you know, you got to think, these Europeans that are coming over here, our stadiums are so new, where theirs are, there's history, and they were built in the 1800s, and there's just a little bit more of a vibe to it, I think.
1: All right, well, I mean, you could say the same thing about Fenway Park and Wrigley Field, you know, old stadiums that have aura, that have feel to it.
0: I agree, they do, because they're older.
1: Yeah, and again, they're just generalizing, you know, just like we are. But at the same time, like, no, screw off. You know, you're not better than us.
0: There was also no aura at Raymond James Stadium this weekend because it was so hot. People are ready to die in the stands. It looks so bright. I mean, that game was on in the afternoon. And look, that was a cool day in June, let's be honest, but it was still hot. I wouldn't be offended by it. I got to be honest. When I watched a couple games. I watched England and New Zealand. I watched USA and Germany. And I'm like, the USA is an interesting spot to host the World Cup because we aren't as passionate about that. No one's ever going to top South Africa with the vuvuzelas. Or just the whole time.
1: I hated the vuvuzelas.
0: Of course you did. You don't like fun. That's a vibe. See,
1: okay. And the cowbells at Mississippi State or the Rays games?
0: No, those are annoying.
1: They're a vibe. Thank you. That's exactly what the vuvuzelas were.
0: The vuvuzelas were a vibe. It felt South African, you know? It gave it a whole different vibe. Just the whole game. To me, that was the best World Cup. What was that, 2010?
1: Yeah, 2010.
0: God, they were good hosts. Like, I don't know if we can top that. We just don't have the passion for it. All right, let's talk about the Tampa Bay Rays. We have the passion for that. When does it go from it's a slump to these are what the Rays are? I'll ask you first, Tim, then I'll give my answer. Yeah, how long until it's more than just a slump? Are you already there, or are you still calling it a slump?
1: Nah, I think it's fair to say we're there.
0: Oh, no, already?
1: I mean, look at it. You know, this team is not done. They have not only just fallen, like, it's one thing to go 4-6 and 10 or, you know, even 3-7 at worst. But when you're looking at they are 3-7 in their last 10.
0: To be fair, but they're 3-10 in the last 13.
1: Exactly. You know, 3 wins in 13 games. What are we doing here? It's really starting to get nerve wracking. Now the, you know, Rays and Yankees are tied atop the AL East. I'm not worried if the Rays fall to second, but it's just one of those things. You had a comfortable lead and you haven't been able to do anything that you were doing. The timely hitting, the good defense, the smart base running, you were doing none of it now.
0: Well, that's the biggest thing that's dropped off too, is the stolen bases. And by the way, for the record, I just want it to be known, we're still in first place. 597 is our winning percentage. They are 594. So we're still first.
1: Games back is even.
0: So. Yeah, I know. I know what you meant. But you're right, though. The base running is interesting to me. Like, the lack of stolen bases. Over the last 13 games, they've only stolen two bases. When was the last? Has Chandler Simpson stolen a base? Yeah, I know he hasn't done it in the month of June. I mean, how far back in May do you got? It's been forever.
1: Yeah, I think I don't remember exactly, but it's been at least a couple weeks, I thought.
0: They just can't buy a stolen base. It's all the things that they were, you know, and then the starting pitching kind of fell off, and then the starting pitching came back this weekend, though. But, you know, you can't go down and play the Marlins with Drew Rasmussen and Shane McClanahan and come away with one victory. It's just uncalled for. This team refuses to hit the damn baseball when Shane McClanahan is on the mound. They just refuse to ever get him any run support, it feels like. You know, I feel like that happens, you know, it happens every, and that's baseball. It happens every year to a certain pitcher where it's like there's pitchers on fire, and every time he comes out there, he gives you his best, and then the offense never bails him out. And this year it happens to be Shane McClanahan. But Drew Rasmussen went in there Friday night wheeling and dealing, and yeah, it was his best game of the year. And it looked like for a moment our exorcism worked. I was getting all kinds of love on Friday. And then Saturday, folks are like, oh, it didn't work. And I said, it goes by the series. We're going to win today. And it didn't work for the series either. But to go into a three-game series having your two best pitchers on the mound and only coming away with one victory, yeah, I think that says a lot.
1: That's gross.
0: Now, you have two last-place opponents on the schedule next. Boston and, of course, the Angels again, followed by the Dodgers. I need to see a 6-3 record in that span to believe this team was just in a slump. If you can't give me 6-3 baseball over the next 9 games, then I think this team is starting to hit a pattern and they're starting to tell us where they are right now. And it's not just a slump. Maybe they're just coming back to reality and they're a little bit in between of what they've been and what they were, which is what we're all hoping not to see. But I don't think a 6-3 record over the next 9 is... I don't think I'm asking for too much. You know, that's give me 3 against the Red Sox, give me 2 against the Angels, give me 1 against the Dodgers. That's what I want. 3, sweep the Red Sox, get 2 out of 3 in Anaheim, just get me 1 against the Dodgers.
1: I mean, you should be able to sweep the Red Sox. They are in an absolute free fall right now. The only thing that makes me sad is that they sent oh my gosh. One of their starting pitcher back down to AAA, who is an absolute bum. So the fact that he's not pitching this series pisses me off.
0: Yeah, I think they're actually going to get a... I think they're going to see a guy making his major league debut this week for the Red Sox, I thought I saw.
1: No, they got Connelly Early, Peyton Tolley, and Sonny Gray.
0: Peyton Tolley
1: for the Red Sox
0: is an animal.
1: Oh, I love Peyton Tolley.
0: What a weird guy.
1: He's hilarious.
0: Yeah, his press conferences last week were making me laugh. But, you know, look, after the next 9 games, we'll have a big enough sample, enough to make it a determination of what kind of team the Rays want to be going forward. You know, you're looking at 21-22 game sample from that walk-off in the Bronx. You know, that's a pretty big sample to go, all right, this is not just a slump. So get me out of this. Give me 6-3. Am I being a little greedy saying 6-3 over the next 9? I don't think that's too much to ask for.
1: I mean, I would. Yeah, I don't disagree with you. I think 6-3 is doable. I mean, again, just going off the Red Sox, you got Connelly Early, who doesn't throw hot. And he's just pinpoint accuracy, so like you can absolutely beat up on him. Peyton Tolley just throws gas. Sonny Gray's old. And then you go on against the Angels, you can go back at them, and you took 2 out of 3 from them before. You just had that one bad game of giving up 14 runs against them. So
0: yeah, it was really 2 bad innings.
1: Yeah, it's you could have easily swept Anaheim, whatever, the Angels when they were here. So now that you're going to be there, it's doable. I mean, I could see 6-3, especially 2, depending on how the Dodgers play. It's not the worst thing in the world if you take 1.
0: I'm going to give you a stat on the Rays over the last 12 games, and this is a big part of why they've been losing. I'll give you that stat coming up next on the Nick Wise Show.
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0: go in a couple of weeks once he goes around and does the tour to promote the magazine. But that's, to me, that's the first sign of college football is almost back. Once that magazine comes out, it's like, I mean, it's over 300 pages of just college football. What more can you ask?
1: I can't get hit soon enough. It's too hot.
0: I know. I'm excited for it. So we're talking about the Tampa Bay. Until then, we'll talk about the Rays. Hopefully the Rays will still be good by the time the college football season starts. Not looking good right now. They're 3-7 in their last 10. They're 3-10 in their last 13. They're now 500 on the road. But they are 21-9 at home, which is nice to see. And yeah, this team is definitely built to play at the Trop. And that's why they were down last year. They weren't built to play at Steinbrenner. They're a pitching team, and they went into a hitter's park. Now, I think there is no excuse to go down to Miami to play a team that clearly isn't as good as you. Talking about the Miami Marlins. They're a fourth-place team. They're 31-35. They were 29-34 entering the series. And you throw your two best pitchers at them, and you can't even come away with winning the series. And I think that's the most disappointing part. And the question that we threw out there is, when does it go from it's just a slump to, I think the Rays might just be who the Rays are these last couple of weeks. Now, I'm not there to say this is what they are just yet, because I'd like to see him get healthy. It's going to be a while before we get Johnny DeLuca back, but my God, does he seem like the most important Rays player in Rays history after the last 2 years? He goes down and the team start to fall apart. Coincidence, probably, but he's definitely an important piece to this baseball team, because when he is healthy, he contributes. But, you know, this team is finding ways to just lose games. Now, I will say the one thing that happened this weekend, at least when they did lose, it wasn't like it was 14-3. I guess that's the one positive I can give you, but they're still losing games.
1: And they were nearly no hit on Saturday.
0: I know. It wasn't pretty. The offense is bad right now. And that's more than just injuries. The offense is really bad right now, and they got to find their way out of it. But here's the stat I had for you. Six of the last 12 games, the Tampa Bay Rays have had double-digit strikeouts. Not striking out is how they got off to the hot start. You know what team has the lowest amount of strikeouts in Major League Baseball?
1: The Braves?
0: No, the Tampa Bay Rays.
1: That's a good thing.
0: But over the last 12 games, six times, they've had double-digit strikeouts.
1: Not a good thing.
0: That means they have struck out more than 10 times. Or 10 times or more. I don't think I had to explain that. I think you guys knew what I meant by double-digit strikeouts, but
1: you might have needed to explain that.
0: I may explain that a little bit. Like, what's going on? Two of the last 12 games, only once have they averaged 300 or more at the plate. They won both of those games, by the way. But it's everything right now. This weekend, though, I thought the starting pitching was fine. But you just didn't get anything from the bats.
1: Yeah, and too, when, like I even mentioned, Saturday, you know, being no hit for most of that game, it was a bullpen day, because didn't something happen to the Marlins starting pitcher?
0: I think so. I didn't watch much of Saturday until the end of it.
1: They nearly came back.
0: Correct. I had checked the score, and I'd seen that they were down, and then I ended up getting home and turned it on, and they nearly made the comeback. And
1: yeah, but it was a bullpen day from Miami, and I'm sorry, whenever I see bullpen day, that should be, my eyes should be getting massive, you know, like as a hitter, like, all right, come on, let's go.
0: I don't know as much anymore, because now I feel like it's a normal common occurrence in baseball, thanks to the Tampa Bay Rays. But that what you're talking about right now, I feel like I used to have that same thought back in the day, but I feel like I don't as much anymore, simply because every team kind of has a bullpen day, and it's like now it's just kind of part of the game. I'm trying to find the hell. What's today? It's still been the 7th. Looking for the 6th. Yeah, I don't have it in front of me. I was trying to see who pitched for the Marlins who started that game. I couldn't see. I don't have the box score.
1: Yeah, I got it right here. Bichar.
0: How many pitchers did they go through on Saturday?
1: Well, they got Bichar went 3 innings. Bender 1 1/3. 2, 3.

0: seven pitchers. So they went through seven pitchers, and Fairbanks, former Ray, almost gave it up.
1: Oh, that would have been nice. He would have lost his mind.
0: He gave up two earned runs that made it a 4-3 ball game, and then they brought in Zuber, who just threw Junior high fastballs, and he just went fishing.
1: Yeah, six hits is all they could get yesterday. He had five hits the day before. It's just the hitting is, it's just gone. You know, Friday night, the bats were alive. They had 12 hits. And they only gave up two because Drew Rasmussen was so good. You know, they pull away with the 6-0 victory. And, you know, we did the exorcism and then that game happened. I'm not going to lie. My hopes were up.
0: Oh, I texted you. I go, that's one.
1: I know. And then I went into Saturday thinking they'd get it done. You know, with Shane McClanahan pitching.
0: Yeah, I think now is definitely a time to be concerned. And it's funny because, again, everyone's going to still say it's June. You know, that yes, they've won 3 out of 13. It's a slump, but, you know, they're gonna come back. This isn't them, blah, blah, blah. But at the same time, the way you look at it, like you said, striking out double digits multiple times in this span is not good. That's how you lose games.
1: No, and last night's game, yesterday afternoon's game, I didn't expect him to win. You're going up against the ace, but I did expect him to get 2 out of 3. And when you roll out Rasmussen and you roll out McClanahan and you can't get two victories in a series, there's a serious problem with this baseball team. And we are right on the border from calling this not just a slump, but all right, they're back to reality and we have an average team. We are very close. I'm not there yet. You got 9 more games to show me something that this isn't a slump. And I think I'm being very fair. 9 games is a lot of games.
0: And this was the time span we're all looking at going, time to expand that lead. You know, like going into 2 weeks ago, we're all like, look at this lineup. We got Detroit, Angels.
1: That's why you don't do that.
0: Yeah, and look at it. This is the time we're falling. We're playing down to the competition.
1: Yeah, Detroit got a little bit healthier in that series. I have no excuse for you with the Angels. But that's what happens when you look at the schedule. And you're like, oh, Baltimore, the Angels, the Tigers. Oh, they're going to be good. But see, I just did it. You got the Red Sox for 3. You got the Angels for 3. Then you got the Dodgers for 3. That's going to be tough. I need to see a sweep against Boston, 2 from the Angels. Give me 1 from the Dodgers. And that give me 500 on the West Coast road trip next week, and give me a sweep against the Red Sox, 6-3. That's what I need to see. I don't think that's what I need to see to prove to me that you are still the team that started off hot. Anything less kind of shows me you are a little bit in between of what you are now and that team. But I'm no longer going to be told to. You know, we can't have a little concern and it's 162 games. Like there's serious issues with the baseball team. You can't, I like how much longer are we going to go, hey, relax. It's 162 game season. So for me, I'm going to look at them for this next 9 games. And that's going to kind of determine for me, that would be a 22 game sample since the Bronx Bomber home run there that walked it off. 9 more games. We'll see how they perform over those nine games, and that will determine, in my mind, what kind of team this team is going to be. All right, I want to get into the Brendan Sorsby, Texas Tech drama. He bet on his own team, and he's going to be allowed to play this year. I got some thoughts on that.
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1: Welcome back to the Nick Wise Show, live on a Monday. We are on the air until 2 o'clock. We're talking about, the Tampa Bay Rays and... You know, at one point, does it go from not being a slump to, oh no, this is our team. And I said, I'm going to give them 9 more games. They've got a 3-game series against the Red Sox. I want to see you win all 3. And, you know, am I getting a little greedy wanting to see a 3-game sweep? Yeah, maybe so. But show me you are that team that started off really hot. Show me that team that was the best team in baseball in the month of May. In order to do that, you got to be able to beat the bad teams like the Boston Red Sox. No excuse not to be able to win all 3 of those. You're at home where you play really good baseball. And Rasmussen's going to start one of those games. So I think it's doable. Then you're going to go out on a West Coast road trip. You're going to get the Angels. I want to see 2 out of 3 there. I think that's reasonable. You just did that at home. They're not good. And then the Dodgers, give me one. That's it. 1 out of 3 is all I ask. 3, 2, and a 1. You go 6 and 3, then I'll believe that this team is fine. And it was just a slump. You go 500 in that stretch. Well, then what we've been seeing over the last 20 games, then at that point, it'll be 20, 21, 22 games. Well, then it's real. And then we've officially arrived that it's not a slump. It's who we are. And I think we're all afraid of that outcome. So I want to see 6-3 record this week with 2 really bad baseball teams and, of course, the LA Dodgers. Will we get that? Who the hell knows anymore? Brendan Sorsby, biggest story in college football right now. Brendan Sorsby is the quarterback for Texas Tech, played at Cincinnati last year. He also played for in the Hoosiers, and that's where he was betting on his own team. And that's how we've ended up where we have ended up. Brendan Sorsby, if you don't know, he was betting on college football.
0: $90,000 worth of bets.
1: $90,000 worth of bets over the last 4 years, including 40 bets that involved Indiana when he was a freshman with the Hoosiers in 2022. The NCAA denied Texas Tech's appeal for reinstatement on Friday, but a lawyer has granted an injunction against the NCAA, so now he'll be able to play in 2026.
0: A judge
1: has granted an injunction. And so now he's going to be able to play in 2026, but he will be suspended for the first 2 games, which was a penalty that had been proposed by his attorneys. Now, when you bet on sports, especially your own team, to me, there's no coming back from that. Now, if he was just betting on college baseball or the NFL, hell, if he was even betting on other college football, I could get over it. But you were betting on the team that you played for. You had inside information. You were going, having friends place these bets for you. A lot of workarounds to place this money down because you just had to bet. And you just couldn't not do it. You have one, like the one thing you cannot do as a college athlete is bet on sports. And you did it. You broke the rule. Now I get it. You could call the NCAA, you could call college college sports hypocrites because their biggest sponsors are gambling. I get it. But when you are privy to information the rest of the people are not allowed to have, but you have it because you're on the team, I think that's a little bit of a problem. Now, what's really funny in all of this is that Brendan Sorsby, his attorneys, have wanted to just file this under mental health issues, which is crazy to me. They are basically, hold on, let me pull up this in the article because I had seen it before we had got on the air. Where is it? I feel like the article got updated since we've been on the air. The NCAA, yeah, I can't find it in the article.
0: Well, there is a report. So just to give you the full context of what he's done, Brendan Sorsby admitted to wagering at least $90,000 across more than 9,000 bets during his college career, including bets involving Indiana football while he was a member of the Hoosiers in 2022. It's just, it's absolutely insane. And the problem that pisses me off about this, and not to jump in on you, Nick, but...
1: No, you're good.
0: It was, where's the... I don't care if a superstar quarterback is playing at my school. If this kid does something like that, where's the accountability? Where's the, for lack of a better word, justice? He shouldn't be playing football, period. It's done. It's over. There's absolutely no accountability. You're telling every single college kid that, you know what? Hey, go bet on your schools. Go do whatever the heck you want. Gamble all you want. Even if you want, just send out your playbooks while you're at it. You know, like, that's how you should do it. Where it's ridiculous. It's absolutely crazy that a judge who, I don't know, but I'm just saying, it all seems like he's a Texas Tech fan.
1: I'm sure he's a Texas Tech booster.
0: Booster fan is like, no, I want you to play for my team. I don't care the ramifications. If that's the case, then that judge should be thrown off the should not be a judge anymore. There's no accountability.
1: Well, it's just like the judge in the Alabama thing, letting the kid play basketball who was already a pro. I mean, it's the same thing. You know, all these,
0: you know what?
1: At all these judges in these small towns are corrupt.
0: At that point, you know what? Let's just, for all my Florida Gator fans, let's just go and sign all the best Florida former Florida Gators from the NFL, get them on their bye week, bring them in for a game, and then there we go. Like, no one's going to say no to that. You can't, because, hey, this Florida Gator judge is going to allow that to happen. Like, no, that's stupid.
1: So he is entering a gambling addiction program, and I can't find it. It looks like they updated the article, but the attorneys were basically saying, like, they were blaming it on a mental health issue of why he was gambling. His mental health was like the reasoning behind it. And it's like, what a joke. You know, mental health is, we're trying to take it serious in this country. And then you have attorneys and in this case that, you know, the lawyers are kind of using that as a cop out. Now, what this shows me is that the NCAA, they have no authority. They have lost all control over college athletics. They have literally no pull because they've said this guy can't play, he's ineligible, and it just took a judge to go, well, actually, he can.
0: You want to hear a brief statement from the NCAA?
1: Yeah, what do you got?
0: So, NCAA statement on Sorsby's ruling, quote, the NCAA strongly disagrees with the court's ruling in Sorsby's case and is deeply concerned about the damaging, far-reaching, and broadly destabilizing ramifications of this outcome, which undermines and corrupts the integrity of sports, end quote. Oh, you strongly disagree. Here's a strongly worded letter that is sure to change everybody's mind. If, you know what? Do something. Don't just write a strongly worded statement. Do something. You're the NCAA. What is going on?
1: They can't do anything because they've lost all power. They have no power anymore. The NCAA is a joke. I don't understand why they are even still a thing. Because they have literally no governing power over this case whatsoever. I mean, they've ruled this kid ineligible and he's still going to get to play. Now, what'll be interesting is, if they go to the college, let's just say they were to win a national championship, could that eventually get overturned? Could he be deemed ineligible? That's what I'm wondering. Because right now he's eligible thanks to the judge, but the NCAA said he wasn't eligible. But he's going to be cleared to play.
0: But here's the thing. If they go on to win, what are they going to do? Take down the banner saying like, oh no, you know, like that's ineligible championship. Like, it's that even in and of itself is stupid.
1: But yeah, they are trying to blame this on mental health and just basically, hey, he's an addict, so you know, he did these things, but he's sorry. It's a condition. He's going to go to rehab.
0: I have that piece, by the way.
1: Site was it? Because I can't seem to. I thought it was on ESPN that I saw that on.
0: Well, I just saw this tweet. Brown check mark. This guy is not no blue check mark. But I see something here that says his lawyers quote argue that Sorsby's gambling disorder is a mental health condition and that the NCAA's actions were detrimental to his well-being. They claim that the NCAA profited from the gambling ecosystem while penalizing Sorsby. End quote.
1: Oh my God.
0: Yeah, the NCAA's actions were detrimental to his well-being. Again, like you said, we're trying to take mental health seriously. If you're going to keep throwing this in the face, how can we take it seriously?
1: Well, listen, if you need to cure your mental health, you can do so right now on the Hard Rock Bet. The action starts the moment you open the app because everyone's invited to the party and your name is already on the list, just like Brendan Sorsby's. 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
1: Final segment of The Nick Wise Show, T-Kraz and The Drive coming up at 2 o'clock. And Rays baseball returns tonight, 6:40. First pitch against the Boston Red Sox at the Trop for a three-game set. They'll be off on Thursday, and then they got three against the Angels, three against the Dodgers. And I want to see a 6-3 record. 6-3 or better over the next nine games. Prove to me, that's what it's going to take to prove to me that this is just a slump and they're going to get out of this. Because I think we can't just sit here and say it's a slump until the season just passes us by and we're like, oh yeah, it's 162 games. The final 80 games have just been a slump. At some point, we have to change it to, oh boy, maybe this is what they are. I'm not there yet, but I'm getting closer. I'm very, very close to being, okay, this is more than a so-called slump. And I'm not going to accept everybody telling me that everything's going to be okay because I'm starting to be unsure. And for a moment, I was that guy. Everything's going to be okay. It's just a slump. Now I'm like, what's happening here? You know, slumps have to end at some point. So why not this week? Two last place teams and, of course, the World Series champions. But 6-3. Give me three against the Red Sox. I don't think that's too much to ask. This isn't 2018. This is 2026. Give me two out of three against the Angels and give me one. Just one against the Dodgers. That's all I need. And I'll be happy. We talked about Brendan Sorsby on the show today. We also talked about Baker Mayfield and his contract situation as well. You can go back and listen to that on the iHeartRadio app. Just search the Nick Wise Show. I thought this was pretty interesting. The look, I'm sure at 2 o'clock you're going to hear a little bit about the Knicks and what happened this weekend. I don't really want to talk about the basketball portion of it. I want to talk about the New York Knicks ticket prices for the game tonight are absurd. Have you seen how expensive these tickets are, Tim?
0: It's absolute insanity.
1: These have to be the most expensive game tickets we've ever seen for any sporting event ever. So the cheapest ticket. Now, this was from yesterday, so maybe prices have gone down. I tried to check the Ticketmaster site, but it won't even let you. It just puts you into a waiting list. You can't even see the bowl. But I got this from yesterday. $10,000, cheapest ticket into the Garden tonight. That's going to be upper deck corner. I mean, you're not even going to be able to see anything. I never understand why people pay all that money to go sit that far back and not be like wrestling. Like WrestleMania, to go to WrestleMania and sit in the last row, I'll never understand it. You're just watching it on TV because you can't see what's actually happening in the ring. Now, the most expensive ticket at Madison Square Garden is a courtside seat, or at least pretty close to courtside, $61,360. $61,360. Would you rather go to the Knicks and Spurs tonight, or you could get 6 to 12 season tickets of the Buccaneers, depending on where you sit? You could have season tickets for 6 to 12 years.
0: Yeah, I'd do that.
1: For the price of one game.
0: And if you have season tickets and you can't make some, you can sell them and make that money back.
1: You ain't selling them for $61,000, that's for sure.
0: Over the years, though.
1: There's just no sport. Like, look, I love sports. Clearly. Agreed. My entire life is dedicated to it, right? Like, I've made a living out of watching sports.
0: That's
1: I
0: why
1: love
0: we
1: sports.
0: Do this.
1: But to pay this kind of money, I don't even think if I had the money. Like, if I was, let's say, had Jeff Bezos' money, I still don't think I'd pay $61,000.
0: Let me ask you, Nick, just hypothetical. You could go to the 1980 Miracle on Ice, but it would cost you $61,000. Would you do it?
1: No. No, I wouldn't. You could get a suite for multiple Buccaneers games for $61,000. Multiple suites.
0: Yes. Yes, please.
1: Would you rather go to the Knicks or buy a golf membership? Because this would cover your initiation fee at some pretty nice country clubs in town.
0: That's more of a toss-up. I would probably still do the country club, but that's closer.
1: Even the country club, you know, their monthly fees are kind of ridiculous, too.
0: Mm-hmm. Exactly. And how often am I going to golf?
1: How about a brand new vehicle? You get a brand new car, or you could go see the Knicks and Spurs tonight.
0: Hey, got to get from point A to point B somehow.
1: You could get a pool in your backyard for $61,000.
0: Don't even have to finish that sentence.
1: You could remodel the kitchen. You could travel for a month through Europe.
0: Just a month?
1: I mean, it includes all of your hotel. You're going to stay at nice hotels. It's going to cover all your food, hotels, you're not working. You could get a golf cart, maybe a little boat. I just can't get over these ticket prices.
0: It's insane.
1: Now, tonight, the president will be attending the game, so some things are a little bit different around the Garden. I saw, like, the security all over the Garden. They're putting up these, like, barriers, these, like, war barriers. I kind of feel bad. You know, I understand the president wanting to go to a game like this. He is from New York. But he's kind of ruining it for a lot of folks. Like, there's usually watch parties outside of these stadiums, and now they're not going to have that tonight. And the atmosphere in New York City has been so awesome. It's going to take a little bit. Now, the thing that it's going to take a little bit out of it. Now, the one thing, though, that would bother me if I was going, you have to be there 3 hours in advance tonight because of all of the security. Also, no purses whatsoever. There's no, you know, clear bags, nothing like that. Like, no lady can take a purse in tonight. That's how tight security is going to be. But 3 hours before the game, you are supposed to arrive to the Garden. That's a lot. I mean, to think about it, because Manhattan traffic's no joke. You're going to have to leave your house. It's an 8:30 game. They want you there by 5:30. You count for traffic and everything. You got to leave. If you live close to Manhattan, you probably got to leave around 2:30, 3 o'clock. I would say. If you live within 10 miles of Manhattan. That's a commute in. Well, I mean, I guess you wouldn't have to leave that early if you're taking public trans. If you're taking public trans, it won't be so bad. But 3 hours. And then it's like, all right, well, is the concessions going to be open? But then it's like, then they're getting you at the concessions. I just would stay home. Are you a stay home guy or are you a go to the game guy? Like, I'm a stay home guy for pretty much any sporting event.
0: It depends. So, I mean, yeah, I would probably lean more towards staying at home, to be honest with you. But depending on the situation, depending on how much I would be paying for the tickets, depending on where the tickets are.
1: All right, free ticket, Super Bowl, last row. Would you rather go to that or sit and watch it on TV?
0: No, stay at home.
1: Thank you. Me too.
0: Yeah.
1: Now, maybe the Super Bowl just to say I went to the Super Bowl.
0: But that's the only reason why these people are buying these tickets for $61,000. I was at NBA Finals Game 3.
1: Right, and that's all I'd be able to say if I sat last row of the Super Bowl. I was there. I didn't get to see it because I was up at the top. I watched it on a TV, but I was in the building.
0: You could convince me. It would take a lot of convincing, but you could convince me to go to the game for $61,000 and... if it's game 7. But game 3, a non-clinching game, no, that's ridiculous.
1: So wait, you would think about $61,000 if it was a clinching game? Dude, I spent $400 to watch the Lightning win the cup against Montreal, and I was so nervous during that. Like, there's no way I could put $60,000 on a game. Like, $400, and I was nervous because had the Lightning not won the cup, I wasted $400.
0: No, I understand that.
1: I didn't enjoy the game, and it was a 1-0 game.
0: I'm not, like, again, I'm not saying I would throw down $61,000. Like, it would be easy to convince me. I'm just saying, though, it's one of those, hey, you know what? Like, it's game 7. That's the only thing. Otherwise, yeah, it's stupid. No, I would never, ever come close to spending that kind of money on tickets, ever.
1: No, just crazy money. All right, that's going to wrap it up for us. We'll be back tomorrow at noon. If you missed any of the show, we talked Baker Mayfield. We talked about the Rays. We talked about Brandon Sorsby and that whole situation with the NCAA. You can catch the whole show on the podcast version. iHeartRadio, download the app, search The Nick Wise Show. The Drive with T-Crest coming up next. 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
0: Welcome aboard on your Overreaction Monday. Good afternoon, Tampa Bay. The Drive with T-Kraz, driven by Moss Nissan, is on the air. We're live inside the Rude Air and Water Studios of WDAE on this beautiful Monday across Tampa Bay and beyond. Great to be back in the saddle after a nice long weekend. Executive producer Chris Mathis is on the other side. And of course, you there. We are live in living color on this beautiful Monday, 95.7 on the FM dial, 100,000 watts of pure unadulterated power. It sounds great across Tampa Bay and beyond. 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
30: You're on the phone for 3 hours. Let me finish.
0: I'm on the phone for 3.5 hours today. I may let you start and finish, because that's what we do around here. That's how we do it here on this beautiful Monday across the Bay and beyond. We got so much to get to. I was off Friday, so I had a three-day weekend, but I'm back. There's plenty to talk about. It is great. And ladies and gentlemen, a little bit later on at 4:30, the best and the worst of the weekend that was, the good, the bad, the ugly of it all.
31: Yes!
0: Yes! And it will
1: include that. That's part of the good, certainly. But we're going to give you our good and bad and ugly. It could be something personally that happened to you, sports-related-wise. That's how we do it here. Just spill your guts here on the drive. That's what we do. The good, the bad, and the ugly is coming up in that 4 o'clock hour. We're on the air to 5:30. Then it's a brushback pitch with Ronnie Lane coming your way then as we get you set for Rays baseball.
8: There's a show. That's a show.
1: That's a show. That's how we do it. No guests lined up for today because there's so much to get into. So much debate. We'll get into the Rays a little bit later on after what was a bad and an ugly weekend in a lot of respects. Not too much good revolving around your Tampa Bay Rays. But, you know, there's always... Yeah. There's always a sliver of good news when it comes to your Rays. I know it doesn't look great now. I'm going to tell you what that is a little bit later on here.
10: I don't know.
1: I do know, Eric Neander. I do. There's a lot to look forward to. The Rays have a lot of ammunition, I can tell you that. And the trade deadline, I know it's a little less than 2 months away, so we have plenty of time to go. The Rays are making some really interesting organizational moves. And I'll bring that to your attention as well coming up in a little bit. But ladies and gentlemen, well, right now they're not doing so well. They do stink. But it doesn't mean that this is going to be the Rays. You know, I've seen so much. And social media is just so stupid. I'm telling you. It's the cesspool for the ignorance. Whether you're on Instagram or Facebook, these morons on here who think they know more than anybody else, they don't even know how to put two sentences together. And then on next, I'm done with this team, T-Craze. They're tied for first. And you're done with them. You're acting like they're in last place. Oh, my gosh. I don't want to talk about that now because there are more pressing issues to talk about.
10: Yes, it is.
1: Yes, it is, Coach Bowles. And maybe you should be a little concerned about your quarterback. Baker Mayfield on Friday drawing a line in the sand. And now we have a contract standoff between the quarterback and the Buccaneers. Who blinks first? That is the theme of our opening drive.
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1: So I'm trying to enjoy an off day on Friday, and then the next thing I know, I look down, my phone starts blowing up. Baker May. Oh, what did you hear what happened with Baker? I'm like, no. I'm tied up with some other things. And then I go and see... Later on in the day, the comments made by one Baker Mayfield regarding the Tampa Bay Buccaneers and contract talks and everything else. Here was Baker Mayfield speaking Friday. He had his, you know, quarterback camp. He had a whole bunch of kids of the Baker Mayfield camp and everything else. And he knew the media was going to be there. And this was the first opportunity we've had to hear from Baker Mayfield in several weeks, if not months. So he knew going into a contract year, he's putting on this show. You got a whole bunch of kids there at his camp. It was in the indoor facility. And he knew that the Buccaneers were talking to him, sort of. And he knew the media was going to be there. And he knew this was going to be his opportunity to put his narrative out there. So here's Baker Mayfield talking about how contract talks are going so far with the Buccaneers.
13: Contract stuff is happening, starting the talks and whatnot, but not anywhere close to what, you know, we were thinking. So would love to be here long term, and as of right now, that's not exactly the case. But I'm under contract for 2026, and the guys in that locker room, the staff know that I'm still gonna be me. I'm still going to do everything I can to help this team win a Super Bowl.
1: Well, there you have it. So Baker Mayfield said, it's not going well. We are far apart. And according to reports, I know Rick Stroud had the story at TampaBay.com that the Buccaneers made an offer, their initial offer. It feels like the initial offer, and that Baker Mayfield and his representatives didn't even counter it. So they must have felt so insulted that they just got up and walked out of the room. All right, a few things. Number one, this is what all of you need to know. And judging by what I see on social media and, of course, the few texts already on the text platform by the usual idiots, you need me here to tell you what's going on, because obviously some of you have no idea. It's the beginning of the dance, folks. This is it. It's a dance. It's a negotiation. Negotiating. He's not doing the George Costanza negotiating. He's asking for Ted Danson money. And in this case, I think he might be Dak Prescott type of money. Now, we don't know exactly where Baker and his camp kind of stand. What we do know is that the Buccaneers made an offer, and Baker and his representatives didn't think too highly of the said offer. So they left it right where it was. This is the beginning of the dance, folks. This is how it's going to be for the next 6 to 7 weeks. And look, I've been through it. Anytime you go through a negotiating process, there's a lot of posturing. One side will go high, the management will go low, and you're going to meet somewhere in the middle. We are in the infancy stage of the negotiating process. We're right at the very beginning. And sometimes it can be a very unsettling experience. And I can tell you personally from my experience, because management will try and denigrate you. They will try and diminish you in order for you to agree to their terms. Now, I don't know if the Buccaneers are doing that purposefully, and Baker might have felt insulted a little bit by whatever that contract offer was. He clearly was not happy with what the Buccaneers put out there. We don't know what it was. Now, it can come in several different forms. It can be maybe the contract length wasn't something Baker was looking for. Baker just turned 31. So he's probably looking at somewhere in the area of 5 years. My guess is the Buccaneers offer was probably a shorter term offer. Remember, they signed him for 1 year of $4 million, and Baker knocked it out of the park. And if you remember, and I told you clowns this too, you know, a lot of you, especially the ones on the text platform, you know, you don't get it. You don't understand, because some of you should be doing other things other than, you know, trying to discuss sports. Whatever. Remember how Baker was talking up the Buccaneers right after that year? And I told you guys, his agent got a hold of him because he was so high. I'd love it here in Tampa Bay. They took a shot at me and everything worked out. And And then I came on here and said, Baker's agent has to get to Baker and at least put a little bit of doubt out there. Then the next thing you knew was that Baker was going on shows, national shows, and he's like, well, you know, about to become a free agent, and, you know, maybe I want to see what else is out there. You have to at least give the impression, even if you have no intention of leaving, you have to at least put a little bit of doubt in the minds of management that maybe, just maybe, you'll walk out the door and go across the street or around the corner. And whether or not they want to believe it or not is their business. But, you know, the market value is whatever somebody will pay you. Dak Prescott is not worth $60 million. A lot of these quarterbacks who are worth $50-plus million are probably not worth it. But that's what Baker and his agents are going by. They're going by the market. And even if you don't think these guys are worth this money, that's what the market dictates. So I'm sure Baker and his agent are looking at his numbers. And look, 2 years ago, he had an unbelievable year with the 41 touchdowns and the 4,500 yards, completion percentage north of 70%. He was phenomenal. That was with Liam Cohen calling the shots. This past year, he was great the first half of the year. A lot of people thought he was the MVP of the damn league. And then the second half of the year, things kind of fell apart. Baker plays the kind of football which is very conducive to injuries. He's a hard-nosed football player. He might be a quarterback, but he plays with a linebacker mentality, and he is not as big as some of the linebackers that are trying to take his head off on every given play. And that's something that the Buccaneers are probably mindful of. when it comes to Baker and his playing style. And Baker has to be smarter about that too. So between the O-line injuries and everything else happening around him and injuries that he himself sustained, his play fell off second half of the season. Maybe that's why the Buccaneers have a little hint of doubt when it comes to these negotiations. And when you go into a negotiation, you're thinking to yourself, both as the employee or the quarterback in this case, and management. Management has an idea of what they're willing to pay, but their initial offer is not going to be what they are willing to pay. It happens all the time in business. For those of you out there who are business savvy, obviously a lot of people on social media or the text platform, they're not. But those of you who are in the business world, who have been there and done that, you know that your initial offer is not what you really feel about that person. You're trying to get them at a discounted rate. And my guess is the Buccaneers and their initial offer, and I don't know this for a fact, was probably in the 2 to 3 year range. And this is just a guess. This is speculation on my part. I'll come out and tell you guys if I know something. This is me reporting this. But Baker seemed so insulted that I'm guessing it was probably a 2 year Daniel Jones type of offer, 2 years, maybe $44 million per. And for weeks, I've been saying right here that Baker Mayfield is not willing to discuss anything unless it starts at $50 million. For him, it's at least $50 million or he's not willing to talk. And he basically told you Friday what I've been saying for weeks, that that is the case. The number that the Buccaneers gave him, whether it's a shorter contract length, we don't know what the guarantee money was. We don't know what the per year annual average was, but it had to be so insulting that Baker came out on Friday and said, we're not anywhere close to where we need to be. So maybe it was a 2 year, $44 million per Daniel Jones type of contract. Daniel Jones is at 44. Deshaun Watson, the guy who replaced him in Cleveland, is at 46. Baker clearly believes that he is in another tax bracket. And that is, you know, 50 to 55, maybe pushing 60. We don't know what the exact number is. Again, it's a negotiation. Well, here's what I can tell you. I think Baker and his representatives are clearly in the $52 to $55 million range. And when you look at the guys who are in that neighborhood, I think Baker is very comparably compared to guys like Justin Herbert, who has zero playoff wins. Baker Mayfield has two playoff wins. Herbert, $52.5 million per. Brock Purdy, young quarterback, probably takes care of the ball a little bit better than Baker. Younger guy, has been to a Super Bowl, Mr. Irrelevant. He's at $53 million per. Great play caller, obviously, with Kyle Shanahan. And now he's got Mike Evans. Jared Goff, $53 million per. Jordan Love is at $55 million per with one playoff win. Trevor Lawrence is at $55 million per, much like Baker, a former number one overall pick, who has had varying degrees of success. Now more success because Liam Cohen, who obviously was a big part in Baker's big year in 2024. Now Liam Cohen is with Trevor Lawrence. So Baker and his agents feel they are in that realm or range between 52.5 to 55 million with those quarterbacks I just mentioned. And I think that's where Baker and his agent are coming from. And now the Buccaneers have to decide, okay, the first offer obviously was laughed at by Baker, or maybe he was insulted, and they have time to kind of figure this out. Now, you heard what Baker said. This has to get done by training camp, or else I ain't talking until after the season. So training camp is going to begin last week of July. My guess is July 28th. So we have 7 weeks. And I think in 7 weeks, they can come to a deal. Unfortunately, between now and July the 28th, you're going to see a lot of dancing. And maybe it won't play itself out through the media. And that's the last thing that Jason Light and the Bucks want. Baker had an opportunity. He had the form on Friday. He knew he was going to get asked about it.

0: that we'll get to when we at some point. I have had a lot of discussions with Baker about the team. I know we texted during the draft after some of the picks. I know he was excited about the players that we took. So we have a great relationship. And listen, nobody here wants Baker to be playing for any other team. So I'll just leave it at that.
1: And when Jason Light said that, that was a signal to me that, okay, I came away from that interview, not just about the Bucks draft class, but that one line by Jason right at the end really stuck with me. We don't think Baker's going anywhere. I can't imagine Baker not being on this team. So I think they will work it out. But between now and then, there's going to be some hard negotiating. The Bucks' initial offer isn't exactly the kind of offer that they're willing to give Baker. You're just trying to steal him at a discounted rate. And Baker's like, no. You better try harder. Now, and I've experienced this too, when you get into a negotiating process, feathers will be ruffled. And you have to just, you know, stay constant, stay in the moment, and not get too insulted by what you're going to hear from the other side. Business is business. You have to try and not make it personal. Because again, they're going to try and diminish you. They're going to try and denigrate you. They're going to try and downplay you, your talent, your accomplishments, in order for management to get you at the rate that they want to get lock you in at. That's basically how it works, basically in any field and profession. Football, broadcasting, however you want to cut it. That's how it works. And right now, Baker and his agent have a certain idea as to where they want to be at. In my opinion, he's probably shooting at 5 years. I think he wants five. He's 31 at $55 million per. With a lot of that guaranteed. I think the Buccaneers are probably coming back and thinking, well, maybe 3 years at 45 to 50. Baker makes $40 million this coming season. So that's important to know. And how much of that is going to be guaranteed? And that's also going to be a sticking point. So contract length, average annual per year salary, guarantee money, all three will be sticking points. And obviously, we're nowhere close to what the finish line is going to look like, what the final offer is going to look like. My solution is it's going to end up being somewhere in the middle. Baker wants five. I'm guessing the Buccaneers are going to be offering three, maybe with an option for a fourth year. I think you split it down the middle. At the end of the day, I think what's fair for both sides, whether you want to admit it or not, this is what the market dictates. 4 years at $210 million, which is $52.5 million per year, with about half of that guaranteed, $105 million, at least $100 guaranteed. Because that's the going rate. You look it up and it's very easy to find what all these guys are making, how much is the guaranteed money, contract length, et cetera, et cetera. I don't think he's going to get 5 years like some of these other guys. Brock Purdy was young. You got five. Jordan Love was young. You got five. Baker's going to have to settle for four because he is 31. He's already on the other side of 30. And his playing style is conducive to him getting banged up, getting nicked up, as we saw last year. So there's got to be compromise. So he's going to shoot high. The Buccaneers are going to go low. They're going to meet right there in the middle. And these numbers, I do believe, based on what I heard on Friday and what I do know, will be right in the middle at 4 years at 210 with $52.5 million per and at least 100, probably $105 million guaranteed. But I think we've got a ways to go before we get to this point. There's going to be a lot of singing, a lot of dancing along the way. Stay tuned. 888-388-0957. Text at 82945. So this is going to be the talk.
2: Yes.
1: Yes, Baker. I do believe that at the end of the day, he's going to be satisfied with what he gets. But it's going to take a while and a lot of posturing and a lot of negotiating tactics in order to get there. Now, I came out and said weeks ago that I think it would behoove both sides to let him play it.

0: out. There is risk involved for both sides if that does occur. When we come back, your calls and texts, and I'll explain the risks involved with letting him play it out on both ends of it. That's next here on The Drive. We'll be back.
1: You're tuned in to The Drive with T-Kraz.
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18: You know, you are trying to secure it. And so that's when your agent is talking to Jason Light every few days, or sometimes they're not answering the phone. And then Baker, I'm sure he's talking to his agent probably every day, you know, about those kind of things. And it can become a distraction for the player. Whether he admits it or not, it can become a distraction for the team.
0: That's Brad Johnson, former Super Bowl winning quarterback with your Buccaneers. He was on with Rock Riley, I believe, on Friday when I was out. And that's a guy who's been there and done that. And he's right. If this continues to linger, if the Buccaneers and Baker Mayfield can't agree to terms, and then we go to training camp and Baker says, okay, I'm done talking about this. No more negotiating till after the season. It can become a distraction. And if you're Baker, in the back of your mind, you're always constantly going to be thinking about it. As we welcome you back, 2:31 in your ride home. Great to have you with us. It is The Drive. Great to be back. Hope your Monday is going really well. 888-388-0957 and text at 82945. So it's an interesting dilemma. The Bucs have 7 weeks to figure this out. Once we get to training camp, last week of July, Baker says, if a deal isn't done by then, forget it. I'm not talking. Now, it doesn't mean that the Buccaneers and Baker can't get together on a potential deal after the season. There's that little lull, and who knows, hopefully if the Buccaneer season goes well, they're playing well into January, and if you get really, really lucky, early February. And then you have that lull between February and mid-March when free agency begins. They're going to have about a 6 to 8 week period maybe to get something done before you get the free agency. Now, I hear a lot of talk about who's got the leverage and everything else. I think at the end of the day, I think the Buccaneers have it. And let me explain why. Two words, franchise tag. So if they don't come to an agreement and they let him play it out, and Baker knocks it out of the park, if he has a year much like he had 2 years ago in 2024 with 4,500 yards and 40-plus touchdowns and a 71% completion percentage, I think the Buccaneers would be thrilled. And then they slap the franchise tag on him, then they could work on a long-term deal. Voila. The Bucs have the leverage. They do, because of the franchise tag. If the franchise tag didn't exist, then I would say that Baker Mayfield has it. But the franchise tag is to ensure that is really your last miracle of hope to make sure that this guy doesn't get out of town if he has a big year. Now, there's risks on both sides. Now, if you're Baker Mayfield, if you're willing to bet on yourself, as we all know, Baker Mayfield, when he's motivated, when he's pissed off, when he's got a chip on his shoulder, that's usually better Mayfield. And we've seen that really since he signed that one-year prove-it deal for $4 million. Then he knocked it out of the park. Then he turned that into a three-year, $100 million deal. Now here we are, last year of that deal. He's making $40 million this year, so it's not like he's going to the poorhouse. But when you look at the market values of what the quarterback market is paying for good, not great quarterbacks, because let's be honest, Baker Mayfield is not a top-five quarterback. He's not in the same realm as Lamar Jackson, Josh Allen, Patrick Mahomes, et cetera, Joe Burrow. He's not in that category. Maybe he's 8, 9, 10, 11, 12, 13. I think 8 to 13 is right where he is. Right now, he's 16th in terms of quarterbacks on the pay scale, which is right in the middle. 32 starting quarterbacks, he's right in the middle. I think we can all agree that he's better than that, although some people disagree, whatever, that's their opinion. But I think Baker Mayfield has shown, especially in the last couple of years, obviously the last half of last year notwithstanding, that he's played at a pretty high level. An elite level at times. Do I think he's an elite quarterback? He is not. But when you consider Justin Herbert, Brock Purdy, Jared Goff, Jordan Love, Trevor Lawrence, I think Baker is in that group. And in that group is anywhere from $52.5 million to $55 million per year. I think Baker Mayfield's right there. Right there. And the risk of him playing out the contract year is this, because you just saw it with Daniel Jones. If you suffer some sort of injury, and again, Baker has this really tough, aggressive type of demeanor, and his playing style is conducive to him getting banged up. And he's not the biggest guy in the world at around 6'1", as we all know. That's the risk from Baker's side of it, from letting him play out the contract. Because if he gets hurt, then any kind of momentum, any kind of market value or potential that he has goes right out the window. He doesn't want that. So he is going to be betting on himself, and there's always the chance of an injury, as we saw with Daniel Jones. Now, for the Buccaneers, here's their risk by letting him play it out. Because Jason Light has to, and he does this, all the really good GMs, and I do believe Jason Light is a top five GM in this league, all the good GMs are not just planning for today, they're looking 1 year, 2 year, 3 years down the road. And when you look at the Buccaneers, it's not just Baker Mayfield that's in a contract year. It's Yaya Diaby. It's Vita Vea. It's Cody Mauch. Those are three key players also entering a contract year. So if you let Baker Mayfield play it out and he has a big year, you only have one franchise tag. You're going to use it on the quarterback 100 times out of 100 if that's the guy you don't want leaving and going out the door. Which means you're going to have to take your chances with Vita Vea and Diaby and Mauch and try and get deals done with them before they hit the open market. And if Cody Mauch bounces back and has a big year, he's going to get paid like a top flight guard. Vita Vea is one of the best interior defensive linemen in the league. Even though he's 31 on the other side of 30, what is his value? And then Yaya Diaby. Now he's got Reuben Bain Jr. as his teammate on the other side. Maybe that affords him some opportunities. Maybe he goes from 7 sacks to 10 or 12 sacks. And you saw what the market was bearing for pass rushers. Not that Yaya Diaby's a I wouldn't, you know, confuse him with Myles Garrett or some of the great rush linebackers or Micah Parsons in this league. But if he has a double-digit sack season, Yaya Diaby's number is probably going to be $27 to $30 million a year. Think Jalen Phillips and the contract he got from the Carolina Panthers. Think Boye Mafe. Boye Mafe was 3-60. I think Yaya could go past $20 million a year if he gets 10 sacks. So that's the risk for Jason Light. Because if you get Baker's deal done now, then you have the franchise tag to use on a Diaby or a Mauch if you can't get a deal done with those guys. So there's risk on both sides if you let Baker play it out. I think they should let it play it out because I think a motivated Baker is a good Baker. A Baker goes in there motivated, and we know, we went through the schedule, every week he's got an axe to grind with every single opponent, pretty much. Plus, he's going to have the weight of the contract in the back of his mind, too. So usually guys knock it out of the park in a contract year. We'll see. 888-388-0957. Let's go to phones. A lot of you want to talk about this, which is fantastic. Chris is in Gulfport. He's up first. Chris, good afternoon, sir. How are you?
19: Hey, Tom, if it's any better, I'd be you.
0: That's lovely.
19: It depends on who you talk to. But yes, the little lady, she may give you a different answer. I would be in the favor, if I'm Baker, of betting on myself, which he's done before, and playing it out this year. Just for one of the reasons, because of what you mentioned with the three guys that are also coming up with contracts due, it backs the Buccaneers into the corner of they're going to have to overpay for a year for Baker, because if you franchise tag him, he's going to be making close to $60 million a season, because you've got to pay, I think it's, he's going to be in the top 5 or 10% of his position.
0: Yes.
19: So now you've got a guy that you think is really, you want to pay 45 to 52. Now you're overpaying him at probably 60, 65. And that's assuming nobody else signs a stupid, ignorant contract between now and then and, you know, does the one up yet. The other part of it is, I think Baker, and I don't know the guy from Adam, I just watched his play, but I think he's a guy that keeps receipts. You walk into this season, already know there's going to be a vacancy in Pittsburgh. You get a chance to play for a guy like Mike McCarthy. You already know that the two guys already holding clipboards in there have got 1 and 2 years of non-NFL experience. And you, P.S., you also get to play against a team that turned their back on you twice a year in Cleveland. And his style on that, they would love him. But, and that's just the one position that we know is going to be open at the end of this season. Matthew Stafford only signed a 1-year extension. We don't know. If I'm him, I'm betting on myself, and I've seen how the cards lay, and I think he's going to wind up ahead. And if he does wind up getting injured, worst case scenario, he probably winds up with a lateral move, maybe a little bit less, going to start off as somebody else's quarterback, and in a league where somebody, very rarely do the guys start the season and end the season, and I would use Brock Purdy as an example. What would it look like him signing a backup deal in San Francisco for a guy? Brock Purdy's missed more games in 5 years than Baker's missed his whole career. I mean, I'm betting on Baker, and if I was giving him advice, I'd say play it out this year and let it run.
0: It's a really good point that you mentioned, Chris, and I appreciate the phone call. Great call. Because you mentioned the other teams out there that could be looking for quarterbacks next year. Now, we know what the 2027 quarterback draft class has the potential to look like. It looks like a great draft when it comes to the quarterback position. And there will be teams. You just mentioned Pittsburgh is one of them. Aaron Rodgers is back. He's 42. We know that this is his last year. Aaron Rodgers has mentioned that. So you know Pittsburgh, which lost to Baker Mayfield in a playoff game, you know the Steelers will be looking for a quarterback. The New York Jets will be looking for a quarterback. The Arizona Cardinals, for sure, will be looking for a quarterback. The Cleveland Browns are going to be looking for a quarterback, although I highly doubt a Baker Mayfield reunion with the Cleveland Browns. But those three teams right there, Cardinals, Jets, Steelers, and some others too, will be looking for a quarterback. And that's something that Baker Mayfield will have to his advantage. But the Bucs will have the franchise tag, and they will use it as a last resort if they have to. 888-388-0957. By the way, there are also a couple of other quarterback situations that bear watching. Up in Carolina, Bryce Young. I've seen Dan Morgan, their GM, on, and he's done a few interviews, and not once has he come out and said, Bryce Young is our quarterback of the future. He hasn't said it. They have doubts about him, I'm sure. We'll see how that situation plays itself out. And also a guy in the very same draft class, the one right behind him, C.J. Stroud in Houston. Boy, after his rookie year, Stroud looked like he was going to be the guy last year, especially last year. I mean, he fell off a cliff, and his playoff performance was an absolute complete and utter disaster. against New England. So the Texans are starting to think about their long-term situation and solution at quarterback, whether it's Stroud, re-signing him, or they're going to take a peek outside. Boy, this is so intriguing. It really is. All right, more of your calls and texts are on the way. 888-388-0957. A lot of interesting texts, and I'll get into those too when we come back. We'll also get into the Rays too. Rays back home, and it's exactly what they need after what was a lost weekend down in Miami. Details next.
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0: Rays and Red Sox at the Trop tonight. Of course, you can listen to the game right here. You got the NBA Finals resuming tonight. Boy, I made a couple of bets pre-NBA Finals on the Hard Rock Bet app, and right now it's looking good. A big bet on the Knicks to win on the money line for the series. I have the Knicks in six. Right now it's looking like a four-game sweep potentially. 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
21: 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The new season of The Four Seasons on Netflix slides back to 5 with Your Friends and Neighbors on Apple TV in at 7. Debuting at the 6th spot this week is the new Apple TV remake of Cape Fear. Off Campus on Amazon Prime Video slips back to 5 with Euphoria on HBO Max up to 4. The Burrows on Netflix remains at 3 this week after capturing the top spot last week. Spider-Noir, starring Nicolas Cage on Amazon Prime Video, slides back to 2. And that means Widow's Bay on Apple TV is back on top this week, your number one streamed show.
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0: Hope you had a great weekend. Welcome back. It is The Drive on this beautiful Monday. It's an Overreaction Monday. Great to have you with us. 888-388-0957. Text at 82945. We'll take you up until 5:30. Then it's our coverage of Rays baseball right here tonight. We are your flagship station of the struggling Rays. Rays back home to take on the Boston Red Sox. Ronnie Lane with Beanball coming up at 5:30 to get you set for the Rays and the Red Sox. Rays going with an opener tonight. Ian Seymour backed up by Mason Englert. And the Rays will hopefully try and get back on the winning track after what was the Miami. Hey, Friday looked good. Drew Rasmussen was really good on Friday night. Nice little shutout win, and then you thought to yourself as a Rays fan, all right, okay, this is what it is. This is good. And then Saturday was so frustrating. You know, they chased Pete Fairbanks out of that game. Junior Caminero, bases loaded, ninth inning. I mean, that's the guy you want up there in that particular situation. And then he strikes out. And yesterday was just, come on, man. Hunter Fiducia drops the ball. I thought that was a good throw by Taylor Walls, and he tried a swipe tag, and it didn't work. And the offense really just went into the toilet Saturday and Sunday. It doesn't help when Junior Caminero, who got on base 5 times on Friday night, he turns around and goes 0 for 9. The next two games, 3 strikeouts on Saturday, including the bases loaded with everything on the line in the ninth inning. I see fans turning against them. Come on, man. I'm exasperated. I really am. But fans are fans, and this is why, you know, they're fans, I guess. I don't know. Then yesterday, not good. Jonathan Aranda, 2 for his last 22 with 10 strikeouts. We know who the big three are. And if 2 of the big three are not doing anything, this is just a classic case of a lot of guys going into a slump at the same time. Hence, you've dropped 10 of your last 13. Let's go back to the phones. We'll get more into the Rays because it's kind of depressing. 888. Chris is up in Spring Hill. They're getting us loud and clear at 95.7 on the FM dial up there in Hernando County. Chris, what's going on?
22: Oh, not much, man. Truckers for T-Crowds checking in on a Monday. It was a good weekend. Great. Got in the pool with the kiddos.
0: Awesome. Love it. Love it.
22: So real quick on the Rays. As a real Rays fans, we all knew this was kind of going to happen at some point in time because pitching and defense is what we're predicated on. And it was really just a matter of, hey, can the offense, you know, dig out some games for us and keep us in the thick of it until the end of the season, and hopefully we make it to the dance in October. So I still think that's, like, kind of the mantra of where the Rays are going to, like, are at and are going to be at. I just don't think outside of the big three we have enough offensively to get us there.
0: Well, right now, no, they don't. And it's something that the front office is going to have to address sooner rather than later. And we'll certainly get into more of that on the other side of 3 o'clock. But do you want to say something about Baker and the Bucks?
22: I did. So I told Nick Wise this last week. I think the whole game plan has always been to re-sign Baker. Look at what Jason Light has done with the offensive player personnel contract. The only people being paid right now under big contracts is the offensive line. Baker's in his final year of his money, and Godwin's in the final year of his money. So the team is designed right now, you know, contractually to effectively pay a big-time chunk of salary to somebody like Baker. So I think Jason's been building towards this over the last couple of years, and I think that's one reason why we've been drafting wide receivers, because he knew, hey, one day Mike's not going to be here, and we've got to have a supporting cast for Baker, because he's not Joe Burrow. He's not Matthew Stafford. He's a guy who needs a supporting cast around him, and you can't pay everybody at the same time.
0: And look, that's the dilemma for Jason, and I appreciate the call, Chris, very, very much. That's Chris up in Spring Hill. Jason Light's got to think about it from not just this year, but good GMs usually plan 2-3 years down the road. Okay, where's the cap now? Whose contract is coming up for renewal? What is the cap going to look like next year, the year after that? Of course, we know it's the NFL. It's a booming business. The cap always goes up. Some years more so than others. But you're going to have to devote a good sizable chunk of your cap on a franchise quarterback if you think that guy is your franchise quarterback. And if you're one of these fans that's texting in, well, Baker, he stinks. All right, tough guy, give me your alternative. Who are the other options? Jake Browning? You're going to draft Lenora Sellers? Are you going to finish bad enough this year? Look, Todd Bowles, his job, his neck is on the line this year. You think he wants to go 6-11? Because if that happens, he's out. Then the Buccaneers are going to be looking for somebody else. Could be a new coach, could be a new quarterback. I don't know, yeah. But for the Baker antagonists out there, the ones who are critics of him, okay, you don't like Baker, fine. I got to admit, I wasn't the biggest Baker fan when he got here, but he proved me right. I was wrong about him when he got here, and he's done everything on the field and off the field to be accepted, not just in that locker room, but in this Tampa Bay community. I think Jason Light understands that. I don't think Baker wants to go anywhere else, but this is the business. This is negotiating at its best or its worst, because it can be quite unsettling, as I mentioned before. I've been through it. I'm going to go through it again pretty soon, actually. And this is how it goes. You go high, management goes low, and right there, where's the middle ground? Can they meet in the middle somewhere? We'll find out in about 6 weeks. All right, 1 hour down, 2.5 hours to go. Craig and Dave, hold on. You guys are up first when we come back. It is a game night here in Tampa Bay. We'll take you up until 5:30. Then it's a slow pitch softball with Ronnie Lane to get you set for the Rays and the Red Sox tonight. Can the Rays turn things around? I'm going to tell you what they're not doing. The Rays have been known they've got a certain identity. They're not living up to it. Why is that happening? And some interesting roster moves made by the Rays, too. Plus your calls. Baker, Buccaneers, contract standoff going on right now. Who wins? Will it get settled? That's next.
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18: Yeah, we got some guys that are going through it right now. We got them on the pitching side, on the offensive side, and you know, we're just not clicking for whatever reason, but we're going to continue to work to get going. I mean, I don't think anybody in there feels too good about themselves at the plate right now. It's certainly what's gone on the last 10 days or so.
0: Kevin Cash and the Rays struggling, losing 2 out of 3 down in Miami over the weekend to the Marlins. Plenty of good. There's a lot of bad and some ugliness from the Rays from over the weekend. Good afternoon, Tampa Bay. Welcome back. 3:04 on your ride home. Hour number 2 of The Drive, driven by Moss Nissan on this Overreaction Monday. Great to be back in the saddle with you. Hope you had a wonderful weekend. It's hot out there, man. So stay cool, stay hydrated, and keep it locked right here, 95.7 on the FM dial. We're also on AM 620. And if you're outside of the Tampa Bay area, we're streaming from anywhere in the civilized world. You can get us through the iHeartRadio app. It's a beautiful thing. I'm glad. Thank you very much, Eric. Now get to work. How about getting some bats on here? Jeez.
19: I don't think we've addressed the offense since we last talked.
0: I don't think you have either. 888-388-0957. Text at 82945. They have addressed it, sort of. The Rays have added Austin Slater to the team. He is going to be in the lineup tonight playing left field, according to the infamous Mark Topkin at TampaBay.com. You want to talk about journeyman? This guy is the definition of journeyman. He's played for 2 teams already this year, the Marlins and the Mets. He's also played with the Giants, the White Sox, the Orioles, the Yankees, and the Reds. So the Rays are going to be his 8th team in 11 years. So the Rays are trying to find some healthy bodies. Obviously, this is a guy who's just going to be here temporarily. I think Eric Neander and the Rays would ideally like to find a more permanent solution to their troubles offensively right now. The Rays are not getting it done. You saw what happened on Friday. No, not Friday night. Friday night, they were pretty good. And I thought, based on what we saw on Friday night, I'm like, oh, okay. You know, 6-0, this is great. Rasmussen was phenomenal, bouncing back from his bad effort last weekend against the Angels. And you thought, okay, you know what? Let's go. Saturday, Sunday, you split the two, you win the series against these Marlins. And Saturday, gosh, that was frustrating to watch. Junior Caminero got on base 5 times on Friday. Saturday was like, it was bad. It was bad. Rays lost the game 4-3. They were 2-for-10 with runners in scoring position. The only 2 hits were by Yandy Diaz. Junior Caminero was 0-for-3 with runners in scoring position. Oh, come on, Pete Fairbanks. So you weren't, like, you know, mowing people down either. Fairbanks walked 3 in that 9th inning, and then they had to get him the hell out of there. And then Junior Caminero came up, bases loaded, with a chance to be the hero, and he strikes out. Rays lose 4-3, and then yesterday, Rays only scored 1 run. Not great. So now here are the Rays in a first-place tie with you-know-who.
28: The New York Yankees?
29: The New York Yankees!
0: And I'm getting all these texts and tweets and Instagram and Facebook. The Rays are done. I can't believe the Rays. Kevin Cash should be fired. Holy cow. You freaking people. They're tied for first place on June the 8th. I don't think anybody could have envisioned that. Have they played well? No, they haven't. They've dropped 10 of their last 13. Just remember, things can always be worse over their last 13 games. That, believe it or not, has not been the worst stretch we've seen over the last 13 games in Major League Baseball. The San Diego Padres have dropped 11 of their last 13. The Padres. I think the Padres are a good team. Bottom line here is slumps happen. Slump busters are needed, maybe. And when two of your big three go into the tank, yeah, you're going to have an issue scoring runs. And the other problem is that, you know, pitching and defense, the defensive side of it certainly wasn't there. Hunter Fiducia dropping that ball was a big play in the game yesterday. Big play. Can't happen. You got to make those plays. You have to tighten things up defensively. And the other thing that the Rays are not doing is their small ball. And look, teams are making a conscious effort to make sure that Chandler Simpson stays off the bases and Ben Williamson, and when guys are getting on, the catcher and the pitcher on the opposing team, you know, they've got your attention or you have their attention. And the Rays haven't been running amok on the base paths as they were earlier in the season. So they're not living up to their small ball mentality. They're not living up to their pitching and defense mentality, and it shows. Now, here's the good news. Good news is Rays are back home. You got a last place Red Sox team in town. They're not very good. Yes, the Yankees are tied with the Rays. Rays are just a couple of percentage points ahead. Rays 37-25. Yankees are 38-26. But the Yankees are without Aaron Judge for the next 6 to 8 weeks with a stress fracture. Now they know it's a stress fracture in his rib area, a very painful injury. And you've seen the numbers, right? Without Aaron Judge in their lineup, the Yankees are below 500.
1: Yes, sir.
0: Yes, sir, they are. So that's something that the Rays have going for them. Unfortunately, you never want to see anybody get hurt. But Aaron Judge is one of the two or three greatest players we have in this league, and he's out for the next several weeks. So the Rays get a little bit of a break there. But the Rays can't worry about the Yankees. They have to worry about themselves. They got to get Jonathan Aranda out of this 2-for-22 slump. Junior Caminero, 0-for-9 the last two games. Chandler Simpson, I don't know what's going on with his thumb there, but his thumb's got to get better. I mean, come on.
4: I should have broke your thumb.
0: Thankfully, it's not a broken thumb, but they need Chandler Simpson. You want to talk about the small ball and the aggressive base running? He's the guy. He's the tone setter. And right now he's nicked up. He's not doing the job. Hopefully they can turn it around tonight. The Rays got the opener strategy going against the Red Sox. And look, tonight becomes, you know, somewhat of an important game for the Rays to win. I'm just, you know, going by pitching matchups, really. The next two matchups, the Rays have Nick Martinez tomorrow night and Drew Rasmussen, who pitched really well on Friday night in Miami. Rass will go Wednesday afternoon in the matinee. All right, let's go back to the phones. Ronnie Lane with Wiffle Ball coming up at 5:30 to get you set for Rays Red Sox tonight. Opener strategy for the Rays. Ian Seymour will open things up, and then Mason Englert in a bulk role after that. And we'll find out what that ends up looking like for your Rays. Connelly Early, a lefty on the mound for the Red Sox. He's actually had a good season, 5-3 with an ERA of 3.26. By the way, interesting stuff happening, like organizational for the Rays. Joe Boyle's pitching out of the bullpen down in Durham. That's very interesting. I think that's the role that, you know, if he can figure out some of his command issues, he's going to be up here maybe to help that ailing bullpen out. And one of the guys they've got in the Shane Boz trade has been promoted from AA Montgomery to AAA Durham. Michael Ferret, the pitcher. That Boz trade is looking better for Neander and the Rays, thankfully. A couple of the deals, obviously, as a lot of you have brought up, have not panned out. That one looks like it's going to be a real, real score for the Rays. All right, back to the phones. This is Craig in Vegas. What do you want now? Craig, how are you?
1: Hey, Craig from Tampa.
0: Hey, Craig from Tampa. I'm sorry. I thought you were Craig from Vegas. My apologies.
1: No, so thanks for taking my call. I have two things. First thing about the Rays. To go on a slump like this, man, I think what should be talked about more is the chemistry. Like, has there been a fight in the locker room? I mean, has something happened? You know, I think to go on a slump this bad, you know, baseball is so mental, and, you know, I think psychology has so much to do with it. I'm just curious if you know anything behind the scenes. And the last thing, Baker Mayfield. Mm-hmm. I think he's about 13 to 15 best quarterback in the league. I definitely think we should give him a contract. I say 4-year, 180, 150 guaranteed. What do you think?
0: Well, the 150 guaranteed is something, Craig, and I appreciate the phone call. I think the 150 guaranteed is something that would definitely get his attention. Absolutely. But I don't know about, you know, per year annual rate. If the Buccaneers offer him 150, I mean, he would be wise to take that. Even if it's not the per year annual average that he would want, I don't think the Buccaneers would offer him 150 guaranteed on the terms that you just delivered. It's going to be a back and forth dance. A lot of posturing, a lot of negotiation tactics. And you saw the first one delivered by Baker on Friday. I think the Buccaneers do not want this to be a public negotiation, but Baker certainly changed that, didn't he? I love it, man. I think it's so intriguing. We're going to hear a lot more about this over the next 6 weeks or so. Dave is in Brandon. Dave, what's going on?
3: Well, then you're going to like my take. Being that I always like to go the opposite way, man, I say, Baker, he's a maverick like his son, pun intended. I say draw the line in the sand and play it out, brother.
0: It may very well happen that way, Dave. And if you do that, there's obviously risk on both sides, but there also could be benefits on both sides as well. I mean, Baker Mayfield, when he's motivated, tends to play his best football. And I thank you for the phone call, Dave. But the downside is there's always a chance of injury. And Baker's got this playing style that we know is kind of like balls to the wall, man. He'll take out, he'll run, he'll take on linebackers. He takes unnecessary hits. He doesn't get out of bounds. He doesn't slide feet first all that much. He should be doing that more often. He should be in the business of self-preservation. And I love his hard-nosed mentality. I do. I love it. I respect it. I think his teammates respect it. I think the fans adore it, by the way. But he also has to be smarter about it. Like, if you're in the fourth quarter of a close game, you're on a game-winning drive, you're either down by 3 points or you're tied and you're trying to set up for a game-winning score, then I can understand lunging for that extra yard or two. You know, lowering your shoulder and trying to get a first down on a big drive. I don't necessarily want to see him do that in the first quarter or the second quarter. He means way too much of the team. And if you let him play out the contract and something happens and he goes down for an extended period of time, do you guys really understand what that would mean? Not just for Baker and his market value, but Todd Bowles and his job security. Because if Baker goes down and the Buccaneers' season goes right down the tubes, it's a losing record. Todd gets fired. Then the Buccaneers are in a state of uncertainty. Okay, is Baker the guy? He's hurt. He's now going to be 32. We have the draft. We have pick number whatever it is, 10, 11, 12. Should we think about drafting a quarterback instead? Do we have to switch coaches? Do we need a reset in terms of the head coach and the quarterback? Then you got a lot of questions. That's how important Baker Mayfield's health is, not just to himself and his market value, but for his coach, too. 888-388-0957. It's a very interesting quandary, to say the least. Very interesting, to say the least. And look, we know that Baker's going to go high. The Bucks apparently went really low with their initial offer. Baker and his representatives were so insulted by whatever that offer looked like, and we don't know exactly what it looked like. I'm just speculating as what it could have been. It could have been a short-term deal. It could have been a Daniel Jones type of deal. Look what the Colts gave Daniel Jones. 2 years at $44 million per. Maybe that was the Buccaneers' offer to Baker. And Baker was like, really? Is this the best you got? I don't think so.
2: No. You insulted him a little bit. Hey, man.

0: Sternberg, you got pissed off at me. It's all right, because that's what I do. This is what I do. Stu came down, and he was on with us for Fan Fest. And it was the year they signed, what's his face? The pitcher. Charlie Morton, or whatever his name was. Is that his name? Charlie Morton? Charlie freaking Morton, the pitcher? So they signed him. I think it was 2 years, $30 million. So I wrote on a piece of paper, I go, how did Eric Neander feel when he wrote this? And I did 2-30, and I held it up to Stu. I go, how did you feel when Eric showed you this? And he just kind of looked at me, and I just, you ever get a seething look of contempt from somebody where they don't say anything, but you can tell by the way their eyes are piercing yours, like what they're feeling and thinking at that time? Yeah, I've had that feeling a few times in my life, and that was one of them. Go back to the phone. Actually, we can't go. Thomas, hold on. I'm going to get you on the other side because I got to take a break because Mathis is yelling at me. I don't know when he became the boss of me, but he's yelling at me back there. You must have had some time with Rock Riley on Friday. I don't know.
1: I wasn't yelling at Rock either, Tom. I'm just, you know, just doing the job. We know that Todd Bowles loves Kit Kats and the break, snap of a Kit Kat, Tom.
0: Yeah,
1: we got to get a Kit Kat.
0: Yeah. Todd Bowles, boy, you know, hey, you gotta be careful with all those Kit Kats.
1: First, a chocolate chip cookie like Chips Ahoy first. Now he talks about the Kit Kats. He's got to get some kind of endorsement if he wins a Super Bowl here in Tampa Bay.
0: Well, he's got to take better care of himself, too. I mean, he's got somewhat of a sweet tooth issue, which is
2: I'm just saying.
0: Got to take care of yourself. Not at this time, no. He's got his vices, apparently. Uh-oh. Kit Kats and chocolate chip cookies. You know, you get up into your 60s. I mean, I'm telling you, it's a lot harder. You got to work harder at taking care of yourself. It's not as easy as it is when you're in your 20s and 30s. I'm just looking out for Todd. You know? No, it wasn't Zach Eflin. It was Charlie Morton. Somebody was texting. Trust me, it was Charlie Morton. 2 years, $30 million. And I wrote 2-30 or 2-30, and I held it up to Stu, and he didn't like that too much. And I was just asking a question. I'm like, how'd you feel when Eric Neander said, hey, this is it right here? It was a good question.
1: Yeah, no, it definitely was. I mean, it's definitely something not many other people would have thought of either, Tom.
0: I thought it was a good quote.
3: What's the question?
0: I asked him the question, Coach.
1: Questions also happened to one of Sean Payton's defensive players over the weekend.
0: Oh, yeah.
1: Yeah.
0: Yeah, there's some issues there.
1: Pled not guilty today, I believe.
0: Yeah, Jonathan Cooper.
1: Yep.
0: Yeah. Well, when we come back, Baker Mayfield is not happy with the Buccaneers' initial offer. What was that offer? What will it take? And there are other situations from around the league that could impact what the Buccaneers do with Baker. We'll explain all that. And Thomas from St. Pete, you'll be up first when we come back. More of your calls here on The Drive next.
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0: Oh, yeah. I was off on Friday, Baker, so I had to make up for lost time. Yes, I am stirring it up today because that's what we do here on The Drive. And good, look, guys, if you're in your car, just be careful out there because injury accidents can happen to anyone at any time. I saw some horrific crashes from over the weekend. 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They don't get paid unless you get paid. 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We achieved the best possible outcome in my settlement. They could do the same for you. That's how they do it. So get a free evaluation of your case now at 813-222-8545 or hit them up online, CataniaandCatania.com, where they put families first. 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
16: I'm Julian Edelman. 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
33: Contract stuff, it's happening, starting the talks and whatnot, but not anywhere close to what, you know, we were thinking. So would love to be here long term, and as of right now, that's not exactly the case, but I'm under contract for 2026, and the guys in that locker room, the staff know that I'm still gonna be me. I'm still gonna do everything I can to help this team win a Super Bowl.
1: That's Baker Mayfield at his quarterback camp on Friday, and he drew a line in the sand. He went on to say that once we get the training camp, if a deal isn't done, I will not negotiate at that point. We'll have to shelve it until after the season. So, will the Buccaneers give Baker Mayfield a long-term deal, or will Baker Mayfield just say, you know what, I don't like where this is going,
0: We're just going to play this thing out and then see what happens. Take our chances from there. Good afternoon, Tampa Bay. Welcome back. 3:35 on your ride home. It is the drive on this Overreaction Monday. I've seen a lot of overreacting on social media and the text platform and at 888-388-0957. Text at 82945. So Baker was not happy with the Bucks' initial offer. Apparently, there was an offer by the Bucks, and there was not a counter offer, according to a lot of reports. Does that mean that the first offer was so insulting that Baker Mayfield's like, you know what? I don't even want to talk to you guys right now. Call me when you get serious, okay? Because this is not a serious offer, whatever it was. And I don't know what it was. And look, we know how negotiations go. Management's going to go low. The player's going to go really high, maybe higher than he should. And you know that going in. You know that that's going to be a strategy. Now, we don't know what Baker Mayfield and his representation is looking for. Maybe it's 5 and 275. Maybe it's $55 million per on a five-year deal. Baker just turned 31. Now, there's quite a few quarterbacks out there that have a five-year deal under their belts. Joe Burrow got 5 and 275. Josh Allen got 6 years, but, you know, Baker's not in that class. I think we can agree to that. Brock Purdy got 5 and 265. Justin Herbert got 5 and 262.5. Lamar Jackson is looking for a contract. His contract is up after this year. He's at $52 million, coming off a five-year, $260 million deal. Jalen Hurts got 5 and 255.
2: There's a lot that you guys don't know. In fact, you don't know what you don't know.
3: Here's what I do know. A.J. Brown's out of my life. I've got a beautiful life moving forward, and we're going to win the NFC East without him. Plain and simple.
0: And Baker Mayfield's thinking, you know what? We're going to pitch this. We know we're not going to get it, but you got to go high, they go low, and it's going to be somewhere in the middle. What will be the acceptable number for Baker in terms of contract length, per year annual salary, guaranteed money, all of that? Still needs to be hammered out, and it's going to take time. They've got 7 weeks, so the clock is ticking. They got plenty of time. I think by the middle of July, like All-Star break-ish, you know, when nothing happens that week, I won't be here. I'm just telling you right now. That's probably when it'll happen. Of course, I wasn't here on Friday, and then boom, Baker Mayfield fires the first shot, and the whole thing went viral. Everybody was talking about it. Baker didn't seem too happy, just judging by his body language. And he and the Buccaneers have a lot of work to do. But I'm guessing that 5 and 55 million for a five-year deal, maybe that's Baker's ceiling. And I think he knows maybe the Buccaneers won't go that far. You have to find out how much you're willing to accept. And once you come and arrive at that number, you're going to go above that. That's how it works. The Buccaneers, on the flip side, they know what number they want to lock in Baker at, but they're going to lowball him. And sometimes, and this happens during negotiations, yeah, you're going to unnerve some people. You're going to ruffle some feathers. And Baker's going to be like, really? This is how you feel about me? I played on a one-year prove-it deal. I knocked it out of the park. And then I got this three-year deal. I've been pretty good for the most part. Yeah, the last half of last year was something that he wasn't happy about. Neither was the team. They lost 7 of their last 9. But I think for the most part, he's been pretty good here, both on the field and off the field. Teammates love him. Fans love him. The head coach adores him. We know that. Todd Bowles loves Baker Mayfield. Jason Light loves Baker Mayfield because they're very much the same type of person. They both keep receipts. They both know what's being said and written about them, and they use that as motivation. So there's a common ground there. And I do know that the ownership and the Glazers love Baker Mayfield as well. So I think at the end of the day, it will get done. But there's going to be some back and forth. And the Buccaneers are going to be thinking, what can we get away with? Can we get away with paying him less than we were thinking of paying him? And Baker's thinking the same thing. He's thinking, what can I get away with? Maybe we can get them to pay more than what I was willing to accept. So it's a cat and mouse game, folks, and it's only just begun. Let's go back to the phones. Thomas is in St. Pete. Thomas, turn your radio down. How are you?
4: Well, the radio's off, so that's a good thing.
0: Good thing.
4: I think Baker should be, and this is what I would offer him, and the only thing I would offer him. 5 years, $200 million, $140 million guaranteed. That's it, because I have to build a team around him, too. I want a good backup quarterback, and there's about five good quarterbacks that will probably be available. And when I say good quarterback, they can hold the fort if he gets injured, because when he was injured, he didn't have faith in the backup quarterbacks to say, coach, I need to be out. He should have rested after the break about four games, and he would have been better the last four games, my opinion.
0: Well, and I appreciate your opinion, Thomas, and I thank you for the call. Baker was never going to do that, as you know, and the Buccaneers can ill afford to have Baker Mayfield sit out. Let's just say, oh, you sit out for the next four games. No. No. If he's physically good enough to play where he's functional, he's going to be out there. And Baker wants to be out there. He's a tough guy. And I don't think there was any talk of him putting him out. I think Baker at 60% would have been better than Teddy Bridgewater.
5: Teddy Two Gloves.
0: Teddy Two Gloves, you know, who almost got Jalen McMillan killed in the preseason game in Pittsburgh. Broke his neck, practically.
5: And Tom, I'm with you. I do believe that this deal will get done before the season gets underway because of just how the way that the Bucs have operated when they truly love a player such as Baker. And they've been so vocal about it. I think the Bucs will want to take care of him and him not have that on the forefront of his mind throughout the season, number one. Number two, I think Baker wants to come to an agreement on a deal because he appreciates the opportunity the Bucs gave him. He doesn't want them to have to deal with that throughout the season as well.
0: I think at the end of the day, the contract that will be equitable and agreeable and fair to both sides will be, I'll tell you when we come back, what that contract will look like. This is The Drive.
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0: It's called the Radio Tease, my friends. Tease. That's what we do here. It is The Drive. 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
16: 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Blood Trails.
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0: 3:50 on your ride home on this beautiful overreaction Monday throughout Tampa Bay. How's it going? So, I was just talking with Nick Wise in the hallway. There was an earthquake in Cuba, and he was telling me, like, people in this building felt it. This building was shaking. Right before we got on at 2 o'clock. I'm like, really? He's like, yes. He's like, look at the sign. There's like an exit sign right outside of our studio, and it's crooked. So something definitely was felt, and a couple of people in our building felt it. There's nobody back there. I just walked out during the break. Everyone left. Everyone got petrified. Like a 6.1 on the scale.
22: Get me out of here.
0: Yeah.
5: Man, we hunkered down, Tom. We're doing what we're doing. I didn't feel it either.
0: I didn't feel it. I don't know.
5: I'm wondering if maybe we were just so dialed into our jobs that we didn't quite feel it, Tom. That's what I'm thinking.
0: I was definitely focused on the Baker stuff. And now I'm like, now I'm delirious right now because I think like the room is spinning a little bit. Maybe,
5: really?
0: Maybe it's an aftershock.
5: Are you kidding right now? You feel
0: no.
5: That? Whoa. You okay in there, Tom?
0: Yeah, I'm all right. I'm just kind of like sitting still and just kind of like feeling the vibe or whatever it is.
5: Yeah, I didn't know if you were like looking at your projected numbers for Baker's next contract and like, whoa, this is right on the money.
0: Oh, yeah, it's seismic. All right. And we'll get back into the phones in a matter of moments. But I think Baker is shooting high, Bucks is shooting low. What is the number? What is the solution? And in my opinion, here it is. I think Baker would love to have a 5-year deal. The Buccaneers might be thinking 3. So split the difference. 4 years. Baker's probably looking at $55 million per year. This is just a guess on my part. Maybe higher, maybe they're looking for more. Who knows? The Buccaneers' offer, whatever it was, had to have been in the $45 million a year range. That's a guess. I'm thinking Daniel Jones, Deshaun Watson range, $44 to $46 million a year. And as I mentioned for weeks, I didn't think Baker was going to be interested in talking to the Buccaneers unless that number began at 50. Clearly, whatever that initial offer was, apparently there was an offer made by the Bucks that Baker and his peeps have not responded to yet. And I have to imagine it was under 50. I'm guessing it was in that $44, $45 million a year range. And Baker's like, I don't think so. Baker's making 40 this year. And he's looking at the guys who are up above 50 million. Herbert, 52.5. Purdy, 53. Goff, 53. Jordan Love, $55 million with one playoff win. Trevor Lawrence at $55 million. And Baker's looking at some of these guys like, I'm just as good as any of those guys. And it's a matter of opinion. But I think Baker is in that realm. And all these quarterbacks, they're not top 5, top 7 guys. They're more like 8 to 12-ish. I think Baker's probably in that realm, 8 to 13. Probably more around 10, 11, 12, 13. Right now, he's the 16th highest paid quarterback. And that's low. I do think, in my opinion, that's low for him. And think about this, okay? And the Bucs still have the hammer, in my opinion. I think they still have the leverage because of the franchise tag. Think about this. Take the franchise tag out of the mix. If Baker Mayfield was allowed to test the market, what would that number be? I guarantee you it would be more than the number I'm about to give you in terms of what the solution is. I think the solution is 4 years, $210 million total at $52.5 million per. With half of it, about $105 million guaranteed. And I've studied, I've looked at all the quarterbacks in that range. Brock Purdy got $100 million guaranteed. Goff, $113 million. I think Baker's going to be somewhere in there, about $105 million guaranteed. I think that's the solution. I think the Buccaneers end up doing that type of deal. 4 years, north of $200 million. At $52.5 million per. Back to the phones. Tom is out in Lakeland. Tommy, welcome to the show. How are you?
2: Hey, man. Love the show as always. Crystal clear, 95.7. Love it.
0: I love that, Tommy. What's going on, buddy?
2: Well, something that a lot of people are overlooking. Now, it's no big secret. I think we should have replaced Todd Bowles last year, but we didn't. But that bleeds into Baker. Had Todd Bowles been relieved of his duties, whatever new coach would be part of the decision and whether or not we want to give Baker a long-term deal. Now, with Bowles on the hot seat, the new head coach, if and when that happens, may not want Baker Mayfield, and so now they've really backed themselves into a corner. What say you?
0: That's an interesting theory, Tom, and I think you could be right about that, and I appreciate the call. I can't imagine too many guys that would not want to work with Baker Mayfield, head coaches. Like Sean McVay, he had nothing but glowing things to say about Baker when Baker was there for a cup of coffee. And Sean McVay's an offensive genius. I think Baker's a guy that you can win games with. Joe Flacco's won a Super Bowl. Brad Johnson's won a Super Bowl, with all due respect to him, you know. I'm just saying, you don't have to be a top three, top five quarterback to win a Super Bowl. Brock Purdy's gotten his team to a Super Bowl. Joe Flacco's won a Super Bowl. Sam Darnold just won a Super Bowl. I think Baker Mayfield can get you there. His supporting cast, though, has to be elite around him. It does. He's not a guy that is going to carry a team on his back consistently and win games. We've seen him win some games. We've seen him pull some victories out. We've seen some gritty play out of him. And the thing about letting him play out the contract is, again, his playing style. Hard-nosed mentality, physical guy, not the biggest guy in the world, but he plays big. And he has to rein that in the way Jackson Dart with the Giants has to rein it in if he wants to last long. Baker Mayfield's got a lot of wear and tear on that body of his. You're not going to last playing that way. Jackson Dart, hopefully he learned his lesson from last year with the Giants. And Baker Mayfield, and I love the way he plays the game, but he's got to be smarter about it too. And look, Todd Bowles has been stressing to him, hey man, we need you. We need you to run out of bounds. We need you to slide feet first. You don't have to take on everyone anytime. I don't want him to do that. I don't think the Buccaneers want him to do that as well. All right, 2 hours are in the books. We've got 90 minutes to go. It is a game night here in Tampa Bay. We'll take you up until 5:30. And then, ladies and gentlemen, it is our coverage of Rays baseball coming your way. Backdoor breaking ball with Ronnie Lane. Coming up at 5:30, get yourself for the Rays. They're struggling. Back home for the Red Sox tonight at Tropicana Field. Rays going with an opener. So we'll take you up until 5:30. We'll talk about the Rays and their struggles. What has gone wrong for them? What is the silver lining? Why things aren't doom and gloom for the Rays. I'll get into that. Plus, what a former Super Bowl winning quarterback has to say about the standoff between Baker Mayfield and the Buccaneers. That is next.
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24: It's fun to watch, but, you know, you are trying to secure it. And so that's when your agent is talking to Jason Light every few days, or sometimes they're not answering the phone. And then Baker, I'm sure he's talking to his agent probably every day, you know, about those kind of things. And it can become a distraction for the player, whether he admits it or not. It can become a distraction for the team.
0: That's Brad Johnson, former Super Bowl winning quarterback with your Buccaneers. He was on with Rock Riley on Friday when I was out. Fascinating insight from Brad Johnson. He said, look, if the Buccaneers let Baker play this thing out, if we don't get a deal by training camp and Baker Mayfield has set that deadline, I will not be talking contract. You have until the first day of training camp to get this thing done, which means the Buccaneers are now on a schedule. They've got a deadline, and sometimes, like I like to say on this show, we're talking about the Ray Stadium situation, which something might pop there this week, by the way. I'm told that the Rays are meeting with Hillsborough officials today, so maybe we'll get some word on that tomorrow. But deadline spur deals. Can the Buccaneers find the common ground? Because apparently they pissed Baker off already with the first offer. Good afternoon, Tampa Bay. Welcome back. 4:04 and you ride home. It is the drive on this overreaction Monday. A lot of overreacting going on. We got earthquakes going on. The building is shaking. People are running for their lives like Godzilla's rising out of the bay or something. What the hell is going on around here? The good, the bad, and the ugly is coming up at the bottom of the hour, and I have plenty from all three categories. You can give us yours, too. It could be something personally that happened to you over the weekend. Sports-related-wise, I got a lot of stuff.
25: Are we doing this or what?
0: Yeah, we are. We are doing this. Baker Mayfield is thinking, hey, are we doing this or what? What kind of offer is this? Who do you think I am, Daniel Jones? And I don't know for a fact, but I'm guessing that it was probably a shorter-term deal. I don't. The Bucs wouldn't. Look, I think that it would be insulting for the Buccaneers to say, okay, here's a one-year offer. No. It might have been like a two-year deal. It might have been a Daniel Jones-ish type of offer that got Baker all hot and bothered. 2 years at $44 million per. And Daniel Jones is coming off, you know, the torn Achilles. Let me tell you, man, when he was in there, the Colts were winning games. Without him, terrible. They absolutely went into the tank. And then they re-signed him to 2 years at $44 million per. Deshaun Watson, the guy who replaced Baker in Cleveland, he's at 46. And I've said, I don't know, how many weeks ago, Chris Mathis, did I say that Baker Mayfield is not going to accept anything under 50? And apparently the Buccaneers, this is my guess, my speculation, is that they offered him something in the mid-40s.
5: Yeah, it's been, I don't even know, it probably is pushing a month, if not longer, Tom. Probably longer than a month, honestly. More than a few weeks.
0: More than a few weeks. And I'll be interested in seeing where this goes.
8: When I woke up this morning, I was feeling pretty dangerous.
0: Well, you're feeling dangerous right now, aren't you? At the bottom of the hour, the good, the bad, and the ugly from the weekend that was. Let's take some phone calls. What are the Buccaneers going to do?
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0: 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Text at 82945. We'll take you up until 5:30. Then Ronnie Lane with catcher's interference is coming up.
5: Oh, yeah, the inside pitch at 5:30.
0: Well, what are you, a cop?
5: I'm his agent.
0: I bet you are.
5: No, I'm just kidding. He's not here yet, Tom, so you're good.
0: Yeah, that's fantastic. Maybe the earthquake scared Ronnie Lane away. Apparently there was an earthquake. Why am I the last person to find out about these things? Apparently, as we were getting on the air, it was an earthquake down around the Cuba area or something, and the aftershocks were felt here, and there were people in this building who felt the building shake. This was at around 2 o'clock, right when we went on the air. It was a seismic activity. Like, this show is seismic in nature. And apparently, we had some seismic activity.
5: Now I know why you didn't feel it, Tom.
0: In the purest form. I was kind of locked in because I've been thinking about this Baker thing since Friday when I was out.
5: Yeah, and it shows. I mean, you did your homework. Sounds like you did the homework. It's on the iHeartRadio app, of course. But, Tom, I think the reason why is we are so used to the seismic activity on this very show that it's just normal for us, you know. When we felt, it's like, oh, those are the ratings, you know.
0: Yeah, you know, those are in a good spot, too. Let's go to our phones. The good, the bad, and the ugly is coming up. Dave is in Tarpon Springs. Beautiful area. What's up, Dave? How are you?
11: Hey, guys.
0: Hey.
11: Tom, I think what Todd Light is doing is pitching the tax savings of living in Florida. I think what he did is pitched at $55 million minus the $11 million that you'd have to pay in California, which comes to what number? $44 million.
0: Mm.
11: And I think that's what he pitched. And I think that the other states are in the 5 to 7 to 8 range. So he's saying, hey, yes, we're pitching you less money, but you're actually saving money because you're not paying state sales tax or state income tax. And although that's kind of a convoluted argument, you know, Todd Light may think that Baker will buy into that. You and I know he's probably not going to buy into that.
0: He's not, but it's an excellent point, Dave, that you bring up about the no state income tax thing, which is big. It is big. It is a game changer. Maybe the Buccaneers did figure that in, and you're right. It's Jason Light, by the way, not Todd Light. Todd Light is a former defensive back. Jason Light is the GM. And Jason Light and the Buccaneers are going through the process.
13: Say that again.
0: You know what it looks like, Jason. You're the GM here now 13 years. It's the process. This is what it is. It is a negotiation. Negotiating. And right now, Baker Mayfield's not interested in, you know, the George Costanza negotiation. You know, he wants Ted Danson money. I want Dak Prescott money. Dak Prescott to Baker Mayfield is what Ted Danson was to George Costanza from Seinfeld. That's an insult. Ted Danson makes $400,000 an episode or whatever he said.
13: The mayhem's about to start.
0: Oh, the mayhem has already begun, Jason Light. And you're right in the middle of it, buddy. 888-388-0957. Text at 82945. Got somebody cracking up on the Ted Danson article comment. Oh, the Ted Danson thing made me laugh. How did you do in the blackjack tournament? Somebody texted in. Well, I made it past the first round. I got into the semifinal round. Unfortunately, I lost. That's a shame. Back to the phones. Mike is in Tampa. Mike, what say you? How are you, buddy?
14: Hey, I'm great too, Chris. How are you doing today?
0: Great. Terrific.
14: So I'll touch on the Baker thing. I think if I'm him, and I'm being fair, his first contract was extremely friendly. He bet on himself. He won. Second one was very friendly again. And I think this one is going to be even more hard line in the sand. This is what I can get. This is what I've earned. I've given you two concessions. Now you have to meet me at my concession. That's what I kind of fear. And if he has a great season, or, you know, then obviously he holds all the cards. But I think both sides want to get something done, because to your point, you're an injury away. It's not when you get hurt. It's not if you get hurt, it's when you get hurt, you know, typically in the NFL. So I think this one has just got to be one of those where the Buccaneers have to give maybe a little more than they really wanted to be fair. But in the interest of asking about contracts, so with the Major League Baseball proposal of having a floor, I just think this is going to make teams overpay for regular guys. So I'm really curious on your opinion of how, like, if you have to raise the floor, not to be funny, you are just now, you're just throwing money at people instead of kind of fixing the problem. You know, you're going to have Taylor Walls making a boatload of money, not that he shouldn't, but I just think it's going to make overinflated contracts that don't really fix the problem.
0: Mike, it's an interesting quandary, and unfortunately we're going to pay for it in terms of possibly. I don't think this, look, and it's hard to forecast what's going to happen here. I like the fact that they've already exchanged proposals, Major League Baseball owners and the Players Union. They are miles apart. Who's wider apart in negotiations? Is it Baker and the Bucks, or Major League Baseball owners and players? I'm guessing it's the Major League Baseball owners and players, because that's going to take a long while. I feel like, at the very least, there's going to be a floor instituted, which means the Rays are going to have to spend more. I don't know if there's going to be a cap. The players are steadfast against it. The owners really want it. The game has never been healthier, and that's going to be the players' argument. Like, what are you complaining about? You want a cap so that you can protect you from you. Because at the end of the day, it's the owners that are handing out all of this money to the players. And the players are like, okay. And now the owners are like, we're looking to police ourselves because we can't trust ourselves. Is basically what they're telling you. That's why they want a cap. And it's, and I hate to use this as a comparison, it's like an overweight person that's going on a diet, yet they've got all this junk food in their refrigerator. They got the cookies and the donuts and everything else. And you know what I really love? I love the Chipwich, the ice cream sandwich. The chocolate chip cookie with the vanilla ice cream and the, oh my gosh, and the chocolate chips around the perimeter there of the, oh gosh, Chipwich.
5: Oh man, those are good. Regular or M&M, it doesn't matter. They're both good, right?
0: They're both good.
5: Yeah.
0: They're both good. I got to go food shopping on the way home. And, you know, I'm going to be tempted when I go through the ice cream aisle. And same thing, like if an overweight person, if you want to live a better life, you have to eat well. You've got to exercise. But if you've got food in your refrigerator, if you've got the junk food and you're constantly giving into it, then what's the point? You have to rid yourself of all that food. It's like, you know, It's like the overweight person saying, I want to lose weight, yet in their fridge, there's soda, there's beer, there's donuts, there's cakes, there's chipwiches. Come on. You've got to make that change. You've got to protect you from you.
5: And also, as you say, Tom, it's okay in moderation, you know. On occasion, it's okay to splurge, treat yourself on occasion, but don't make that the norm.
0: Exactly right. Moderation. Like if you have a cheat day, go for it.
5: And be disciplined the next day. That's the key. That's the key. Be disciplined with it.
0: You got to be disciplined. Absolutely right.
5: That's why Tom Brady was so great for so long. He was disciplined, man. He had avocado ice cream.
0: He never drank coffee. I can't get away from coffee. I'm trying to, like, you know, it's just so good. Especially when you have a nice cigar.
15: Put that coffee down. Coffee closes on.
0: Oh, my gosh. Let's go back to the phones. Kevin is in Tampa. Kevin, welcome in. How are you?
16: Hey, Tom. Quick observation. I think the Bucs are intentionally slow playing this Baker Mayfield negotiation because I think in the back of their mind they don't want to commit a Tua Tagovailoa problem for themselves in the event that they have to unload Todd Bowles this coming off season, or actually next coming off season. And then they have a new coach coming in, maybe a new general manager too, but a new coach coming in, and then he's stuck with a quarterback that he doesn't really want. So I think that's really what's going on here, and I think the Bucs are going to probably just slow play this until the new upcoming season starts. Baker's already put in a timeline and said that once the season starts, he's not going to negotiate anymore. I would love to know your thoughts on that. Thanks.
0: You know, Kevin, it's interesting you mentioned that, and I appreciate the call. A caller just a few minutes ago mentioned that as a possibility too. And I don't think the Buccaneers are dealing in hypotheticals. They're thinking, right now, Todd Bowles is our coach. I know a lot of fans did not want to see that play itself out. But Todd Bowles is here. He's the coach. And I think there are a lot of coaches that would like to have Baker Mayfield as their quarterback. So I don't think that's playing into it. It's just a matter of, okay, we want this guy here, but at what cost? And again, Jason Light is looking at the big picture. He's looking at my salary cap this year. What is it going to look like next year? By the way, Baker Mayfield is not the only Buccaneer that's entering a contract here. The Buccaneers, the Bucs have a lot of expiring contracts, and they have three other big ones that they have to address. Vita Vea, Yaya Diaby, Cody Mauk, all expiring deals. A'shaun Robinson signed the one-year deal. A lot of the guys that they brought in, you know, signed one-year deals. So they're going to have to figure that out. But Jason Light is also thinking about it from those terms. Okay, we have Baker. What number can we bring him at to the point where we'll have enough to take care of Vita Vea, Yaya Diaby, Cody Mauk? Because I know the Buccaneers want to lock those three guys up as well. Cody Mauk is coming off a big injury. He missed, 15 games last year? So that might be a case where, you know, I don't think I would look to sign him to an extension unless I can get him for a real cheap value. But you want to see how he reacts coming off the meniscus injury. Yaya Diaby, you know, good rookie year, and then down second year, and then he was okay last year. Now this is a big year for him. It's a big year. He's seeing the money that's been handed out to a lot of so-so edge rushers out there. I mean, he's looking at least $20 million a year. If he can get to 10 sacks, it might be 25 to 27, upwards of $28 million a year. That's a lot of money. So the Buccaneers are thinking about it in terms of what can we bring back Baker at? What's the number? Because we're going to need to pay this guy, that guy, and that guy. So that's how Jason Light is processing all of this. What's the number? And look, maybe I don't know what the number was, what he pitched Baker, but clearly Baker wasn't happy with it. He's like, really? This is an insult. Where's my money, bitch? I think somebody just texted that in, too.
5: Baker. Oh, yeah. That was for that texter. They know the drops. I got him taken care of over here.
0: Baker just said, where's my money, bitch? Yes. He probably said it after whatever that contract offer was from the Bucks.
5: Now, Tom, aside from Baker, I feel like Vita Vea could be the most interesting contract. Like, at his age, at his position, knowing that he's had, you know, moments where he pops up on the injury report, Tom, and –

0: You know, he may need a cocktail or two or a Cuban cigar at some point, which I may be able to help him out with. I know he tends to listen on his way home from work.
1: But you got an offer for him, Tom, if he's listening? I would say it's a pretty good chance he's listening right now.
0: There's a chance that he's listening. There's definitely somebody over there that's monitoring us daily. They have people with earmuffs in the back room, and they're listening to every word that's being said here. And then they report back to their superiors. Hey, listen to what Tom had to say today. Did you hear this? You know about this?
2: 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I love it.
0: I love it too, John. All right, more of your calls and texts coming up. Baker Mayfield versus the Buccaneers. Who wins in this contract dispute? Because that's what it is now. It's a dispute. It's a standoff. We'll get into that too. Also on the way back, I wasn't here on Friday, but Saturday, Sunday, there was so much that took place from over the weekend, and we'll get into it. The best and the worst and everything else in between, the good, the bad, and the ugly from the weekend there was, and there's news on the Rays too coming back. We'll be back.
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7: 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It comes out. 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It drops. 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
17: You see, there's two kinds of people in this world, those with loaded guns and those who dig. 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
18: All right, welcome back. It is time for The Good, The Bad, and The Ugly. 4:30 on this beautiful Overreaction Monday on WDAE. We'll take you up until 5:30. I just saw Ronnie Lane out there in the bullpen area. He's got blown save coming up at 5:30 to get you set for the Rays and the Red Sox. There is some Rays news. We'll get into that in a few minutes. But it's time for The Good, The Bad, and The Ugly. Speaking of the Rays, they had plenty from all three categories, believe it or not. The good, Griffin Jacks, I thought it was pretty good over the weekend. I thought Junior Caminero was really good on Friday. He got on base five times. I thought Drew Rasmussen was dominant on Friday night. That was a really good sign for the Rays to see Ras get back on the right track. How about Andre Vasilevsky? Congratulations to him. He wins his second Vezina trophy. The way they did it was really funny. And it's made its way throughout the social media platforms. They had the police show up. Vasi was working out inside of Benchmark International Arena. They had the police say, hey, listen, there's a problem with your car. You know, we need to get inside your car. There's something in there. Guys are running around amok. I don't know. And Vassy's like, what the hell's going on here? Do you mind if we take a look at your car? And then they open the car, and then there was something wrapped in a big bag in his passenger seat, and they pulled it out, and they pulled it open, and it was the Vezina, and that's how they pranked Vasilevsky. He was nervous. He's like, what the hell's going on in my car?
11: He kept stepping back, Tom, like, what is that? And I said, do you want to open it? And he's like, I'm not sure if that's a good idea.
18: It was well crafted by the Lightning and Brian Breesman and our guy Steve Griggs. Congratulations to Andrei Vasilevsky. So this is a kind of a weird season for the Lightning because John Cooper wins the Jack Adams. He's never won that award before, and they surprised him, obviously, at TGH for the opening of the lounge that they have over at TGH, named after John Cooper and Coop's Catch, which is a fishing event that he does each and every year that has generated over $1 million for pediatric cancer research. So they surprise him, and now they surprise Vasi with the Vezina. So you had a coach of the year, and you had your goalie win the Vezina, and yet the Lightning were out after the first round. Speaking of hockey, I'm telling you, the Stanley Cup final has been epic so far. Epic! Are you guys, like, keeping track of what's been going on here? Blown leads both ways. A double overtime game the other night won by Vegas. Unbelievable action in the Stanley Cup final. It has been epic. Also epic, let's congratulate the University of Tampa, the Spartans, for winning their third consecutive Division II National Championship. That's a three-peat, Chris Mathis. 3 years in a row for the University of Tampa. So an incredible job done by the baseball program there, the Spartans, man. They just keep getting it done year after year after year. Joe Urso, his entire staff, the players, they deserve all of our praise. They are living up to Team Tampa Bay and the high standard of excellence that we have set around here. So congrats to the University of Tampa. They made it a three-peat in college baseball, winning the Division II National Championship. Kudos to those guys there. Kudos to the Knicks. How about that Game 2 win on Friday night? That was unbelievable, especially the final few seconds. Yes! The New York Knicks have gone up 2-0 in the NBA Finals. This is Marv Albert. Tonight, it is Game 3. The Knicks will try and take down Wemby, a.k.a. Gumby. Tonight, Game 3 at Madison Square Garden, where if you don't take out a second mortgage, you will not be allowed in the building. Yes. The World Cup is beginning this week. That is also outstanding stuff for you soccer fans out there. Plenty of flopping is going to be had there. The bad. Yeah. The Rays, the last 2 days down in Miami. Yeah. Ugly.
12: The Rays suck, man.
18: They did the last 2 games. We can't deny that. Just a lot of things not going their way. Just the runners in scoring position. Jonathan Aranda, 2 for his last 22. He's in a slump. Junior, after a really good game on Friday, went 0 for 5, 3 strikeouts Saturday. And then he went 0 for 4 yesterday. So 0 for 9 for Junior Caminero. He was not good the last 2 games down in Miami. The Baker Mayfield comments on Friday, I mean, it was, I don't know. I thought it was kind of, some people said it was, oh, it's bad. You know, you got Baker against the Buccaneers. They're at odds. This is a song and dance, folks. This is a negotiation. So some people probably labeled it as bad. I'm going to label this as very bad. Dick Vitale, friend of the show, friend of the station. He's been in a constant battle with cancer. He just tweeted that he's got cancer in his lungs and his liver. That is just awful, awful news. So our prayers to the great Dick Vitale for a speedy recovery as he continues his battle against cancer. The ugly side of it, how about the Brewers pitcher, Jacob Mizorowski? He beaned someone in the head over the weekend. That was ugly. The earthquake that took place apparently off the coast of Cuba at 6.1 magnitude, and the effects were felt here inside of our building. Apparently, there's a crooked sign just outside of the... I didn't feel it. It was right after we went on the air. I thought my monologue was seismic enough. Apparently, it was seismic to the point where the whole freaking building was shaking and people were running for their lives like Godzilla was rising out of the bay. So that was kind of ugly. There was a plane crash in the Dominican. I saw a lot of awful stuff over the weekend. This is why I try not to watch the news. The plane crash in the DR over the weekend, and they had live. Somebody caught it on camera because everyone's got a camera with their phone. That plane apparently was on its way to Texas to pick up Yadier Molina. It crashed, killing two people. So that was the ugly side of it, unfortunately, from over the weekend. That is my good, my bad, my ugly. Chris Mathis, you're up.
11: All right, Tom, and you hit on several of the ones I was thinking of there, especially the Molina. Oh, my gosh. Fortunately, he wasn't on there. Unfortunately, of course, the pilot and co-pilot passed away. Just awful stuff there. Oh, man, it's heartbreaking to see. That's someone's family. That's someone's friend. But the good from over the weekend, and really looking ahead to tonight, Tom, the Rays back at the Trop, which could be a great thing for a team that has struggled, Kevin Cash, as of late. They're back home, maybe return to a familiar place such as Tropicana Field can serve them well. I hate that it's against Boston because we all know a good number of Boston Red Sox fans will be there. So it's up to you guys listening on your drive to Tropicana Field right now. And those that have tickets to the game this evening, you've got to bring it. You've got to be proud to be a Rays fan here tonight. Also, something I love seeing is the fact that both Jameis Winston and...
19: How are y'all
11: doing? We're doing great, Jameis. Jameis Winston and the guy who replaced you here in Tampa, Tom Brady, are thriving with their endorsement.
20: What's the
11: question? Yeah, Tom, I was wondering why you didn't mention the name of your coconut water brand today. He avoided that. He has a new coconut water out there. The name's a bit interesting, Tom. He refused on his newest advertisement, and joke is there. There's definitely a joke involved to where he didn't mention the new name of his coconut water. But it's really cool to see two former Buccaneers quarterbacks still relevant worldwide, of course. Jameis doing his thing. He had a new Walmart commercial, I think, with some kind of hydration. Yeah, I know, Jason. Like, you wish it was still here in Tampa with the Buccaneers, and he was having a great career in Tampa. That would have been great. Tom Brady doing his thing with the media as well. Both former Bucs guys. I also ran into a former Buccaneers player, Super Bowl champion Martin Gramatica, over the weekend. That was great. Love catching up with him. Just a really nice, down-to-earth guy, Tom, as you know.
18: He's a great, great guy, Martin. I saw him at the sneaker soiree with his lovely wife. Great, great dude.
11: Yeah, both guys. They're both of his sons at USF. Both place kickers at USF. That was a pleasant surprise. And then also the World Cup beginning this week. I've never really been gung-ho for World Cup, Tom, but this year I think I do want to pay a little bit more attention to it. Because now I'm approaching 30. Like, this is the time where if I can't get into it now, I'll never get into it. So I want to give it a chance this year, Tom. That's the plan. I'm going to at least watch a couple of matches, see what it's all about. Another good thing from over the weekend was Randy Arozarena responded to some fans that were chirping at him throughout the game. He tossed the fans a baseball. He signed the baseball, wrote a message out in English, and it reads, "I don't speak English. Yell what you want. I don't understand you. I don't care. I love you."
18: That's great.
11: He can't speak it, but he understands it enough to write it. I thought that was very interesting. I've never witnessed that. That was cool. And then the bad, of course, the unfortunate plane crash there in the Dominican Republic. Yadier Molina could have been on there with his family. Fortunately, they were not involved. But thoughts go out to those that perished in that tragic accident. The ugly, the overreaction from both Buccaneers fans regarding Baker Mayfield and the future of Baker and the Red and Pewter. Yeah, and his comments made on Friday, Coach Bowles, and also the Rays fans just jumping ship, like you said, Tom. Everybody's jumping off right now, and it's only June the 8th, Eric Neander, as well as everybody else knowing there's still plenty of baseball left to be played.
18: No kidding. And people are just like, "I'm done with the Rays." Really? They're tied for first, and you're done with them? Maybe the Rays should be done with you. These freaking people, man, let me tell you.
11: And there you go. That was my good, my bad, my ugly. Just the overreaction just baffles me a little bit.
18: Hey, listen, I wouldn't expect anything more from those people. That's exactly what they're capable of or incapable of. Just kind of looking at things, sensibly, rationally. Yeah, they're going through it right now. It's a slump. They've lost 10 of 13. They did not play well Saturday and Sunday. They need to get back to their way of doing things. But, you know, here is the good news. Do you want to hear some good news? You want to hear some good news, man? The good news is that they're back home where they've been a dominant team at home. Obviously, last week the Tigers swept them. They're probably seething over that, the Rays are. They're playing a last-place team. And when we get back, there are some injury updates.
19: How about the Rays? I want to know about the Rays.
18: I'm going to tell you about the Rays, John, when we come back. There are some injury updates. And what does the lineup tonight look like against the Red Sox in the series opener? We'll have that for you. Plus, Chris Mattis is coming back. He's going to let you know what's on tonight. And there's a lot, too. Next.
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0: You went to JCPenney to find those summer fashion staples, like shorts and tees from A&A in St. John's Bay. 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
5: 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How did my father become this scheming mastermind? 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
16: What's on tonight with The Drive with T-Kraz?
18: Yes, sir. What's on tonight? Presented by our guys over at the Holland Group. Here's our guy, Christopher Mathis II.
11: Rays baseball on tonight right here on WDAE. Red Sox. Yeah, Kevin Cash. Come to town to take on your Rays. Heard right here on DAE. The coverage begins at 5:30 with Ronnie Lane and the inside pitch. Also on tonight, a little NBA action, to say the least. It's the Spurs.
18: Yes.
11: And the Knicks, game 3 of the NBA Finals in this matchup. 8:30 tip-off here on ABC or the four-letter network. So that obviously a big moment here, Tom, for the Knicks, potentially for the Spurs. And on demand right now on the iHeartRadio app, what might Baker Mayfield's next contract in Tampa look like? Exactly. That's what we do here on The Drive. What might Buccaneer fans expect here in the coming weeks leading up to training camp and beyond? All right, there on the iHeartRadio app, it's on demand. Search The Drive. That's what's on tonight, brought to you by the Holland Group Retirement Wealth Advisors. 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
18: Mm-hmm.
30: Get him off the air.
18: I'll get off the air at 5:30. And then it's Ronnie Lane with Bullpen by Committee to get you set for the Rays and the Red Sox series opener down at the Trop, which, oh, by the way, is what the Rays are doing tonight. Ian Seymour with an opener. And then, Mason Englert right after that. He's going to be kind of doing his thing there. hopefully the Rays can get back on the right track. They're back home, and they've been really good at home, except for last week when Detroit swept them. Rays are going through it right now. They're fighting it. They absolutely are. And right now, they need to get their big guys back to swinging the bat the way we normally see them do it. Jonathan Aranda, 2 for his last 22. Not good enough. Junior Caminero, 0 for 9 on Saturday and Sunday. Definitely not good enough. Speaking of the Rays, they're making some moves. In fact, they're facing a lefty tonight. Chandler Simpson is not in the lineup tonight. Kevin Cash mentioning to reporters a short while ago that Simpson still has a sore left thumb. And maybe if he's needed off the bench, we'll see. But he is not starting tonight. There are some
1: you're
18: not, Chandler. And they need you, buddy. Because the Rays are not playing their small ball. They're not stealing bases. They're getting thrown out, trying to steal, as you saw over the weekend. They're not playing their game. The pitching, the defense, the small ball, all of that, that's one of the main reasons why they've lost 10 of 13. They have to get back to their style of baseball. And hopefully, that's tonight against the last-place Red Sox. Some injury updates. Oh, this is good. Johnny DeLuca, according to Kevin Cash, he's got the right hamstring strain. He is set to begin a rehab assignment this week on Friday. So it's probably going to take a week or so, but, you know, Johnny DeLuca is on the comeback trail. That's good. Craig Kimbrell, his stay on the IL will be hopefully a short one. He's going to throw tomorrow. And he's going to throw to guys like Johnny DeLuca and Gavin Lux. Remember, Craig Kimbrell got brought over by the Rays. He looked great in that first game. And then, you know, he had a wrist issue or whatever it was. Now he's on the IL, but he's eligible to come off the IL later on this week. So it looks like by this weekend where the Rays go out to L.A., I think by this weekend against the Angels out in Anaheim, Craig Kimbrell will be back, hopefully. And there is no update on Edwin Uceta, so you can forget about that guy coming back anytime soon. So that is your injury update. The lineup, by the way, has Yandy Diaz hitting lead off the DH. The newest Ray, Austin Slater, outfielder, right-handed hitter. He's hitting .209 this season. He was with the Marlins. He was with the Mets. Now he's with the Rays. He's in left field tonight. Austin Slater is batting second. The guy just got here. He's hitting .209 and he's batting second. Holy cow. You got to love the Rays, man.
2: As you just said that, I started writing.
18: Well, write it down, Kevin Cash. I mean, were you blindfolded when you put this lineup out there or what? I don't know what's going on over there. Junior Caminero is at third base hitting third. Ryan Vallade in right field batting cleanup. Jonathan Aranda dropped down to number 5. He's in the midst of a 2-for-22 slump. Aranda's hitting fifth at first base. Ben Williamson, our guy, is at second base hitting sixth. Taylor Walls is at shortstop seventh. Nick Fortes catching, hitting eighth, and Cedric Mullins, he homered over the weekend, but his average is still at .182. Cedric Mullins in center field, batting ninth for your Tampa Bay Rays. So that's what the lineup looks like tonight.
8: 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I think that's awesome. Get some more people listening and pump for Rays baseball.
18: Yeah, well, thank you very much, Kevin Cash. We appreciate that.
12: Even though you motherfucker everything we do.
18: You know, every once in a while, yes. Well, there'll be an insult here and there, but look, they've lost 10 of 13, not doing well. They're now tied with the Yankees for first place in the American League East, but the Yankees don't have Aaron Judge for several weeks. And the numbers are there. Like, the Yankees are a below .500 team when Aaron Judge is out of the lineup. Like, their pitching is still phenomenal.
0: Cam Schlittler was great yesterday. But without Aaron Judge, you look at the numbers with Judge in the lineup, without Aaron Judge, when Aaron Judge is hurt, the Yankees are not a very good baseball team. So maybe the Rays can find a way to get back on the winning track. You got a last place team in the Red Sox in town, although the Rays are kind of playing like a last place team the last couple of weeks. And then you go on the road this weekend, you go out to Anaheim and take on another last place team in the LA Angels of Anaheim, or whatever the hell they're called now. I don't know. NBA Finals. The Knicks tonight against the Spurs. Madison Square Garden will host an NBA Finals game for the first time since 1999. Have you guys seen what some of the ticket prices are? The Knicks auctioned off two seats courtside for one of their charities. And those seats went for $1 million. That was the winning bid for two seats courtside for tonight's game between the Knicks and the Spurs, Game 3. If you're looking to get into the building, it is a very expensive proposition. The cheapest tickets in the upper deck of Madison Square Garden were going for more than $6,000 on the secondary market. The cheapest ticket, $6,000. At the very least. That scene tonight will be absolutely bedlam. Electric. It'll be pandemonium in the Garden tonight for the Knicks and the Spurs. I don't know how the Spurs kind of blew that one. Victor Wembanyama, he blew it. He's a great player. He's going to be a great player. But in the last 30 seconds of that game on Friday night, he froze up like a deer in headlights. The outlet pass that his teammate Stephon Castle wasn't looking for. Great job by Jalen Brunson because he misses the shot. And then he reads Wemby on the outlet pass and he steals the ball. He gets fouled. He makes a free throw. And then Wemby missed a really good look. I know Mitchell Robinson was on him, played pretty good defense. That was a pretty good look for Wemby. I mean, ideally, you want to get him closer to the basket. But that's a shot that he's made before and he missed it. So big turnover, big missed shot. Knicks are up 2-0. They're 2 victories away from their first championship in 53 years. I am trying to contain myself the best way that I can. And that's all I'll say. The job isn't done yet. Some interesting texts are rolling in. Somebody was wondering, somebody wanted a shout out for the St. Leo's. What was that, Chris Mathis? Hold on. Let me see that there. A lot of texts. St. Leo Lady Lions Division II softball championship. So congratulations to the St. Leo, softball team. They won a Division II championship. That's awesome. That's great news. Arlene texting that in out of the 352. Arlene, we certainly appreciate it. Always appreciate female participation on this program.
11: Yeah, their first ever national championship.
0: That is unbelievable, man.
11: Congratulations there.
0: Congratulations to St. Leo. Congratulations to the University of Tampa. Joe Urso, legendary coach. Three-peat. Three-peat, man. This is how we do it, Team Tampa Bay. We've got each other's backs, man. Let's just keep this momentum going. All right, 3 hours are in the books. We've got 30 more minutes to go. We're on the air until 5:30. Wild pitch with Ronnie Lane coming your way then to get you ready for the Rays and the Red Sox. When we come back, it's on now. Baker Mayfield draws a line in the sand. Baker versus the Buccaneers in a contract stalemate. Who makes the next move? We'll talk about it next.
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4: I have had a lot of discussions with Baker about the team. I know we texted during the draft after some of the picks. I know he was excited about the players that we took. So we have a great relationship. And listen, nobody here wants Baker to be playing for any other team. So I'll just leave it at that.
0: Jason Light, Buccaneer GM, when he was on with me, that was right after the draft when I asked him about Baker Mayfield and the hope for a contract extension to get that deal done. And that was his response right toward the very end. He had nothing but great things to say about Baker, but it is a negotiation, and that negotiation is off to is now off to a bad start, unfortunately. Good afternoon, Tampa Bay. Welcome back. 5:05 on your ride home on this Overreaction Monday. It's been quite a day here. It is The Drive with yours truly, driven by Moss Nissan. We're live inside the Rood Aaron Water Studios of WDAE, presented by my guys locally at Ferguson HVAC. Chris Mathis on the other side. You there. Your calls and texts coming up. The final drive coming up. We'll take you up until 5:30 at the bottom of the hour. It'll be our coverage of Rays baseball right here on WDAE. ABS Challenge with Ronnie Lane coming up at the bottom of the hour to get you set for the Rays and the Red Sox tonight. Rays going with an opener. Connelly Early, a lefty on the mound for Boston as the Rays back home after losing 2 of 3 down in Miami over the weekend to the Marlins. Hope to get back on the right track as the Rays begin action. Tied for first with the Yankees atop the American League East. Apparently, some fans are looking at that like, oh, the sky is falling and everything else, which I don't think is the case, but it's a matter of perspective. You got to have the right perspective, the right mindset. Baker Mayfield, he knew that the media on Friday during his kids' camp there, his football camp, he knew the media was going to ask him questions about his contract, and boy, oh boy, did he deliver. He sent a loud message to the Buccaneers on Friday by making these comments about his contract situation. Listen to this.
5: Contract stuff is happening, it's starting, the talks and whatnot, but not anywhere close to what, you know, we were thinking. So would love to be here long term, and as of right now, that's not exactly the case, but I'm under contract for 2026, and the guys in that locker room, the staff know that I'm still gonna be me. I'm still gonna do everything I can to help this team win a Super Bowl.
0: Not anywhere close. So according to reports, it's been out there that the Bucs made an offer and there was no counter offer, at least as of yet. So Baker and his reps must have felt really insulted about that offer. He's like, well, what the hell is this? Really?
5: Not anywhere close.
0: Not anywhere close, he said. Not anywhere close, Baker.
5: You're just trying to stir
0: up. Well, you said it. I did it. What am I doing? I'm just here talking about it. Not anywhere close. So what was that offer? Was it the length of the contract? Was it the per year annual salary? Was he insulted by that? Because it could have been a lot of different things. It could have been that. Could have been guaranteed money or the lack thereof. Could have been a shorter term deal. I think Baker Mayfield is looking to plant his flag somewhere where he can stay for a few years, and he loves the Tampa Bay community. He's been the model citizen both on and off the field, and I think the Buccaneers want to lock him up, but they're not off on the right foot. And this is how it goes for a negotiation. You may like somebody a lot, and boy oh boy, I've seen this and I've experienced this before firsthand, by the way. I'm gonna go through it another time or two, I'm sure, pretty soon, in fact. But even if you like somebody, even if you swear by that person and you want to take good care of them, business is business. They're going to try and get you at their number. And it's okay to push back if you have the leverage. If you have the leverage, you are in the catbird seat. And Baker does have leverage because the Buccaneers don't have an answer. They don't have anybody. They got Jake Browning. They signed him to be a backup. However, the Buccaneers do have a weapon as a last resort in their arsenal, and it's the franchise tag. So if things don't go well, and Baker also mentioned on Friday, hey, we get the training camp, that's it. No more contract talks. I'm focusing on football. If you get the training camp, there isn't a deal done, he plays out the deal, he knocks it out of the park, then at that point, between the end of the season, whenever that will be, and hopefully for the Buccaneers, it's early February, wink, wink, nod, nod, you'll have, you know, 6 to 8 weeks before the start of free agency to get a deal done. So would the Buccaneers let him play out the final year? There's risks on both sides if that happens. For the Bucs, you can get ahead of it and pay him now, because if Baker Mayfield knocks it out of the park, it's going to be more expensive. And usually, the longer you wait on something,
1: the more expensive it gets.
0: Yes. And if Baker hits it out of the park, yes, it will get more expensive. Baker's looking for at least $50 million. And I've been saying it for weeks here. If it's less than 50, like, there's no need to talk. He makes 40 this year. He's looking at the quarterback contracts of the other players around the league. Right now, he's 16th in terms of per year annual average. Now, he's making 40 this year. The Buccaneers restructured his deal. They guaranteed this year at 40, and there's some incentives in there as well. So that was a good faith gesture on the part of the Bucs. But Baker's looking at a lot of guys that are making 50 and up, and he feels like he is in that realm. He is in that range.
1: And Dak Prescott, he's at 60, right? Is he still the top dog?
0: He's 60, yes.
1: Wow.
0: He's still the top guy at 60. Matthew Stafford is next at 55. Then Jordan Love, 55. Trevor Lawrence, 55. Joe Burrow, 55. Josh Allen, 55. Jared Goff and Brock Purdy are at 53. Justin Herbert is 52 and a half. Then Lamar Jackson, who, by the way, is also entering a contract year, he's at 52. Jalen Hurts is at 51. So those are the guys north of $50 million, and Baker feels like he's right there with Justin Herbert, Goff, Purdy, Jordan Love, Trevor Lawrence. Those are the guys that I singled out. I don't think Baker can put himself in the same category as a Stafford. I think Stafford is in the mix with Lamar Jackson, Josh Allen, Patrick Mahomes, even though Mahomes is at $45 million. And if there's a guy who's criminally underpaid, it's that guy. And I think the Chiefs will have to adjust his contract at some point. But Baker can go to management and say, look, Herbert, Purdy, Goff, Love, Lawrence, I'm in that discussion. Look at my numbers, especially since I've been here the last 3 years. Look what I did back in 2024 when everyone stayed healthy and had a good play caller. This past year, he did not have a experienced play caller, but the first half of the year looked great. Even with Josh Grizzard calling plays and there were some injuries, Baker Mayfield threw 8 games. The Bucs were 6-2, was probably the MVP of the first half. And then, the wheels came off. There were some injuries. I know Baker was banged up, and his playing style is very conducive to, you know, him getting nicked up. And maybe that's part of the negotiating process. I don't know. We're not inside that room. I know the Buccaneers don't want this to be a public spectacle, but Baker Mayfield changed that on Friday, boy. And he used this forum because he saw all of those reporters there, and he's like, you know what? I'm about to stir it up right here, right now.
6: You're just trying to stir
0: up. No, you stirred it up, not me. You got up there and say, we're not anywhere close. and you knew, and he knew, he was going to get asked about it. It was inevitable. So he decided to fire the first shot. And it was well played by Baker, because now everyone's talking about it. Now there's a lot of interest. Now the Buccaneers are thinking to themselves, well, whatever our initial offer looked like, and I don't know what it looked like. Was it like Daniel Jones-ish, I'm guessing? It was under $50 million a year. I don't know that for a fact, but I'm pretty sure, based on Baker's reaction, that the Bucs' initial offer was in that mid-40s range. 44, 45, 46, whether it was Daniel Jones at 44 or Deshaun Watson at 46, I think that's where the initial offer was. And Baker's like, really? This is an insult. I'm not talking to you unless that number is above 50. There was no counteroffer. And maybe that's what he told them. That number has got to be above 50. Maybe he walked out of the room. Maybe it was a virtual interview. Whatever it was. It was his agent. And he probably conveyed to his agent, tell the Buccaneers that they're not even the same zip code with that offer. So between now and training camp, the good news is that you got 7 weeks to figure it out. It's June the 8th. Training camp begins the last week of July, July the 28th, I think. Not official, but I would bet it's probably in that ballpark, the 27th, maybe the reporting date, maybe the 28th, first day of practice. By the last week of July, that's your deadline. Baker Mayfield said it on Friday. If a deal isn't done by then, forget it. I'm not talking until after the season. And then there's a risk. For Baker, you're betting on yourself, and because of his playing style being so tough and rugged as it is, he was banged up last year. If he suffers a big injury, boof, there goes his market value. There goes that big contract. So that's the risk that Baker takes in playing out the contract year. And for the Buccaneers, the risk that they take is that if you don't sign Baker now and lock him up now, you let him play out the contract. If he hits it out of the park, it'll be more expensive after the season to lock him up. And if you can't lock him up, if you have to use a franchise tag, well, guess what? Jason Light also has to take care of three very important players who are also in a contract year. In Cody Mauch, Yaya Diaby, and Vita Vea. You got to take care of those three, and all three will be very expensive, potentially. If Cody Mauch rebounds this year from his knee injury last year, then that's going to be very expensive. We know Yaya Diaby. Now that Reuben Bain is here, he's got Al-Qadim Muhammad, he's got A'shaun Robinson gumming it up along the defensive line. If Yaya Diaby gets 10 sacks, then his number is going to be north of $25 million a year to re-sign him. Vita Vea, same deal. He's going to be in that $20 million per year range. Cody Mauch, it kind of depends on what kind of year he has, but if you look at guards in this league, and I don't know if he's going to get paid among the top 10 guards in this league, potentially. Kind of curious now. Let me look at the guard market. Oof. The highest paid guard is Tyler Smith at $24 million. Then Trey Smith, $23.5 million. And then Chris Lidstrom of the Falcons, $20.5 million. So if he has a goodish type of year, it's probably going to be in the $15 to $17 million a year range. For Cody Mauch, about $15 million. So let's call it 15. Uh-oh is right. So Yaya, 25. Cody Mauch, 15. And then you've got Vita Vea, interior defensive lineman. And that number is going to be, oof. Well, Miles Garrett, I mean, that's interior defensive lineman. Dexter Lawrence is at 28. And he just got traded to the Bengals for the 10th pick. So you're probably looking at Jordan Davis is at 26, Milton Williams 26. Vita Vea is going to be like $25 million. There you go.
1: And at his age, too, Tom.
0: Yeah, well, somebody...
1: Which he's still playing, but yeah, somebody will pay him.
0: Somebody will do it. I guarantee you. So 25 Yaya, potentially. 25 Vita Vea. That might be conservative, and like 15 for Cody Mauch. That's what?
1: 65.
0: $65 million a year.
1: Between three of those guys.
0: So that's how Jason Light is approaching it. So if you don't pay Baker, you got to use the franchise tag on Baker. You're not gonna, you can't use a franchise tag on any of those three players at this point in the game. All right, last word time.
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0: 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So that's where we're at. All right, a couple of minutes left before Ronnie Lane with High and Tight, or whatever that show is called.
1: Oh, The Inside Pitch at 5:30.
0: What are you, his agent?
1: Well, you looked over at me like you forgot the name of the song, of the show, Tom, so I figured I'd throw it out there.
0: Well, thanks very much.
1: You got it, Tom.
0: Yeah, thank you.
1: You got it.
0: Well, you know, yeah.
2: Nunya's
0: right.
1: That's what we do around here. Even after post earthquake, which some driving home may have no idea that's what happened, Tom. There was an earthquake in Cuba. Some felt it here in Clearwater and in the Tampa area as well.
0: Yes. So it was quite interesting. And I didn't feel it. So.
3: Not at this time.
0: No, not at this time. I was coming on the air. Nick was coming off the air. Nick said he felt it the minute he got done with his show and he went out to his work area. He said the building was shaking and there was an exit sign that was crooked. I didn't feel it. I was locked in. You know, we started off the show talking about Baker. And the way we go. By the way, a little bit of breaking news here. It's fine, Todd Bowles. It actually involves one of your players in a good way. Ladies and gentlemen, tentatively speaking now, Thursday, Yaya Diaby in studio Thursday with yours truly. So we'll talk to Yaya about Reuben Bain Jr., about Baker Mayfield, but it looks like Yaya Thursday afternoon will be with me here in studio. That's going to be awesome.
4: It's exciting!
0: It is exciting, Coach. More on that coming up tomorrow or the next day. All right, great job, Chris Mathis. No guests today. I want to thank all of you for calling in, texting in, messaging in, everything else, letting me know what I'm doing right, what I'm doing wrong. I appreciate all of you with your comments, good, bad, or indifferent. Let's go Rays. Ronnie Lane with Inside Pitch coming your way next. We'll be back tomorrow at 2 o'clock. Raise up! You're dismissed!
4: Come on, get out of here!
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15: 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Andy Freed, Neil Solons will have the call beginning at 6:30. First pitch is slated for 6:40. Chris Adams Wall is standing by with the official Rays pregame show at 6 with guests that always include your two-time American League Manager of the Year, Mr. Kevin Cash, Inside Pitch and Rays Baseball tonight being produced by Double D, Derek DeBose. He's on the ones and twos. All right, let's set the table for tonight's affair at the Trop. Setting the table is presented by St. Pete Mitsubishi. Once winning and soaring, Tampa Bay Rays have fallen upon hard times lately and are now in a virtual first-place tie with the New York Yankees. Yesterday afternoon, a 4-1 loss down in Miami was the Rays' 10th loss in their last 13 games. They are now officially, I call it, a June swoon. That's what they're in right now. Good pitching from the Rays opposition has also played a part in the Rays downturn. Yesterday, Marlins ace Sandy Alcantara's 7 sharp innings held the Rays offense in check. Alcantara's domination was thorough as he limited the Rays to just 1 earned run while giving up 5 hits with a walk and 7 strikeouts. The Rays are also missing some key offensive contributors with Johnny DeLuca and Jake Frehley on the injured list. Chandler Simpson's missing time due to a bruised left thumb. We'll get an update on the injuries with Mark Topkin coming up here in the next segment. Kevin Cash was asked about the Rays' lack of winning over the last couple of weeks after the loss on yesterday.
14: We got some guys that are going through it right now. We got them on the pitching side, on the offensive side, and you know we're just not clicking for whatever reason. But we're going to continue to work to get going. I mean, I don't think anybody in there feels too good about themselves at the plate right now. It's certainly what's gone on the last 10 days or so.
15: That's Kevin Cash after Sunday's loss is heard here on Rays Radio. As a team, the Rays are hitting only .232 with a .684 OPS during this 13-game stretch compared to a .261 mark with a .724 OPS over the first 49 games. Of the top 4 hitters at the top of the Rays order, Simpson, Aranda, Caminero, only Diaz continues to be consistently productive. In the last couple of games of the Citrus Series down there in Miami, Junior Caminero was 0-9, and Jonathan Aranda, boy, he's off to a horrific start for the month of June. He's in his own June swoon. He's 2-22. So the Rays interplay tonight at 37-25 on the season. They're just percentage points ahead of the Yankees, who are at 38-26. The Red Sox continue to struggle. They enter play tonight at 27-36. They're 10.5 games back of the Rays and the Yankees. And the Yankees are beginning a big 3-game series in Cleveland tonight against the AL Central leading Guardians. Questions we need answers to in the Rays series opener tonight with Boston. Will the Rays begin their climb back to winning baseball with a well-played W against the Bo Sox tonight at the Trop? Will Junior Caminero and Jonathan Aranda get their bats going again tonight versus Boston? The Rays enter tonight's game with a 12-4 record against left-handed starters. So the next question is, will the Rays continue their success versus left-handed starting pitching with the Red Sox going with southpaw starter Connelly early tonight? We'll get the answer to those questions and more in just a little bit. First pitch is set for 6:40. Setting the table was presented by St. Pete Mitsubishi. During the summer sales event, new Mitsubishi Outlander Sports is starting at just under $25,000, and all new Mitsubishis come with a lifetime warranty and 2 years of maintenance and service included at St. Pete Mitsubishi. Let's take a look at who's hot and who's not with both the Rays and the Red Sox as we head into tonight's action. Who's hot and who's not is presented by my good friends at the Holland Group Retirement Wealth Advisors. Let's check on who's hot for the visiting Red Sox first. First baseman Wilson Contreras can be a problem. He continues to rake. He's hitting .364 over the last 7 games with a couple of homers and 6 RBI. Contreras leads the Bo Sox in batting average, homers, and runs batted in. And he also leads the team with a .931 OPS. Who's not hot for the Red Sox? Catcher Carlos Navarez is hitting just .174 over his last 7 games with 11 strikeouts. Who's hot for your Tampa Bay Rays right now? You know who it is. Yandy. Yeah, he's hot. Yandy Diaz is hitting 379 over the last seven games. He went 7-for-14. Yeah, he had 500 in the Citrus Series down in Miami this weekend. Yandy leads the American League in hitting with a 325 average. All right, who's not hot for the Rays? Richie Palacios is one of those going through it. He went 1-for-12 in that Citrus Series this weekend, and he is only hitting 154 over the last seven games. All right, who's hot and who's not? 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
15: All right, tonight's pitching matchups presented by Bartow Ford. Red Sox skipper Chad Tracy is rolling with his 24-year-old southpaw Connolly Early. Early comes into tonight's action 5-3 on the season. He's got a 3.26 ERA and a whip of 1.18. He's making his 13th start of the season, and he has surrendered 11 homers. Early suffered a loss in his last outing. That was against the Orioles, where he worked 5 1/3, giving up 4 earned on 6 hits with a walk and 6 strikeouts. He uses a diverse 6-pitch mix featuring his 94-mile-an-hour four-seamer, his 84-mile-an-hour changeup, which has heavy arm side run with late downward movement. He also throws a sinker, a curveball, a slider, and a sweeper. Ray skipper Kevin Cash is going with the opener tonight, so southpaw Ian Seymour is going to start the game. He's 3-0 on the season with a 5.23 ERA. In his last outing against Detroit, he worked a couple of innings, gave up three earned on a couple of hits with three walks and a strikeout. Seymour has given up four homers over 31 innings of work this season. Seymour's arsenal is anchored by an elite high whiff changeup at 83. He also throws a 92-mile-an-hour four-seamer, a sweeper, a sinker, a slider, and a cutter. 26-year-old righty Mason Engelert will be the bulk reliever tonight. He'll take over for Seymour at some point early in this game. Engelert is 0-1 on the season with a 4.71 ERA. He's given up four homers in 21 innings. The 6'4" Engelert has a seven-pitch mix led by his 86-mile-an-hour changeup. He also employs a 93-mile-an-hour four-seam fastball, a sinker, a curveball, a cutter, a slider, and a slow curve between 68 and 70 miles an hour. Tonight's pitching matchup was presented by Bartow Ford. 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All right, let's head to the Central Florida Behavioral Health Network DAE hotline. 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Mark Topkin is standing back at the Trop. So, Mark, I say good evening to you. Welcome back to Tampa Bay. And the Rays are going through it right now. When you talked to Kevin Cash yesterday after the game, that's basically what he told you, right? They got a lot of guys scuffling right now.
19: Yeah, and he's used that phrase a couple times. Yeah, we're going through it, which I think just means that, you know, they're in a bit of a funk, a slump, whatever word, skid you want to use. But they're not playing the kind of baseball they were playing for much of the season, and they're not getting the results they were getting for much of the season. And that 22-4 run seems a long time ago if they're suddenly in a 3-10 skid.
15: Yeah, it does, and it makes you wonder. You know, when you get in these funks, you wonder if they're ever going to come out of it, and you wonder if the team thinks that. Are we ever going to come out of that? So we'll see how they handle that starting tonight against the Red Sox, who have not set the world on fire. Can you update us? I know you had some updates online. I saw some injury situations with the Rays, and that's probably part of the issue with the Rays. But what's going on? What's the latest injury news with the Rays?
19: Yeah, I would say the top news would be that Johnny DeLuca is scheduled to start a rehab assignment on Friday, and that comes in light of the signing today of promotion of Austin Slater, who signed a minor league deal about a week and a half ago. Has been at Durham. He's coming up. He'll be in the lineup tonight, batting second, playing left field, a right-handed hitting outfielder. They're going to face a bunch of lefty pitchers. But the fact that Johnny DeLuca is going to start a rehab, Cash didn't know how long that would necessarily be. But, you know, whether it's a week or a couple weeks or something, that's a good sign, because Johnny DeLuca, as I wrote about in Sunday's Tampa Bay Times, is probably the player that's injured right now that they've missed the most, just because of he was playing well, and he offers obviously a great skill set of speed, power, from the right-handed side, hit for average, plays good defense, all those things. So that was a positive sign. And then I think he said that Craig Kimbrell, who we reported had thrown a bullpen on Saturday, is actually going to face some hitters tomorrow. He could be back as soon as, I think, the 12th is his first day to come off the list. So those are probably the two biggest ones from the injury list that I think are be the, you know, back the soonest. And then there are a couple other guys that are making some progress as well.
15: Well, the new addition to the team, Slater, I'm looking at the lineup, and I'll have the complete lineups in a moment. He's hitting second and playing left field. What can you tell us about Mr. Slater?
19: Yeah, he is a 10-year big league veteran, spent most of his early career with the Giants, and then in the last 3 years, he's kind of bounced around a bit. I think we've counted up, he's been with seven teams maybe in the last 3 years, and, you know, just kind of one of these guys that get signed to help a team and then ends up being the guy that gets, you know, let go or traded. He's been with the Mets and Marlins in the big leagues already this year. He'll obviously be with the Rays tonight, but he is a veteran outfielder. He can play all three spots, although more so on the corners, and is known for hitting left-handed pitching. That's kind of his forte. He can bat against righties, obviously, and I'm sure we'll get some opportunity here, but mostly he is here to be in the starting lineup when they're playing lefties. And he said the Rays had a few ideas for him when he got to Durham, and it looks like it works. He's hitting 368 through six games there, and four-digit OPS, those are usually pretty good signs.
15: Those are real good signs, and the Rays could certainly use a little more thump in the lineup here with the lineup all of a sudden going silent. And I think it's primarily due to the top four guys, and Chandler Simpson's one of those guys, Mark. He's a little dinged up. He's not on the injury list, but what's going on with Mr. Simpson?
19: Yeah, I think they're trying to avoid putting him on the IL. They don't want to lose him for, you know, the full 10-day window, or even though a couple of those would be off days. But Cash said another day of rest today is the plan. If they need him, they'll use him off the bench. But it's the left thumb, so obviously anytime you bat, it's going to be an issue there. He was pinch hit Saturday. He got hurt Friday, left came the game out of the game Miami. Pinch hit Saturday at the end. Did not play yesterday, so Cash said they was to try to get him 2 days off and see how much improvement he makes. So I'm guessing if, you know, it's one of those situations, Ronnie, if they need him to win the game tonight, they'll let him hit. Maybe he can do it by running or playing defense and not strain the thumb. And then if, you know, he feels better, I think he'll be back in the lineup, you know, probably soon. But, you know, with them facing lefties all three games against Boston, maybe not as much of an urgency to get him out there in the starting lineup and use him, you know, after they go to a bullpen kind of situation.
15: So apparently the skipper of the Red Sox and the Red Sox don't think that the Rays 12-4 record against lefties is for real. They're starting three lefties in a row against the Rays.
19: Three of them. Yeah, well, they got rained out in New York the other night, too, so that I think that pushed Early back. He was supposed to pitch in New York, so that kind of put this. Otherwise, they would have seen a righty in the last day. I think Sonny Gray would have pitched on Wednesday.
15: All right, last thing here, and I'm going to let you go. You're not getting any more news on reliever Edwin Uceda. That is, to me, I mean, that's just not a good sign, man. I don't know what's happening there.
19: Yeah, Cash said no update, so it sounds like he's just in a wait to see if when his shoulder feels better mode. And at this point, I guess you probably, if you're them, just got to, you know, wait and let it see how he's feeling and hope that, you know, that gets some point where he can start throwing again. But at this point, he's not doing anything. I think he's just been working out and doing a lot of rehab and things like that, but no actual throwing.
15: All right, Topper, good stuff. You can read him in the Times on Wednesdays and Sundays and online all the time at TampaBay.com. Mark, have fun covering the game tonight. We'll talk to you tomorrow.
19: Sounds good, Ronnie. Thank you.
15: You got it, man. That is the great Mark Topkin of the Tampa Bay Times. Not good there with Edwin Uceda. They could use him back, man, for real. Okay, on the way next, I've got your starting lineups and my Rays lock of the game. But, folks, you know what's up. Father's Day is right around the corner. It's going down on June 21st. And, come on, you got to make sure you take care of dear old dad. 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All right, coming up next, I've got those starting lineups in my Rays lock of the game right here on your home for Rays baseball. 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
15: All right, tonight's starting lineups are presented by Reese Windows for the visiting Red Sox. Jaron Duran, speedy one, will lead off. He's in left field. Sedan Rafaela is in center field. Willier Abreu will hit third. He's in right. Wilson Contreras is swinging a really good stick right now. He's hitting cleanup for the Red Sox and playing first base. Mickey Gasper is the DH. He'll hit fifth. Caleb Durbin is at third base tonight, hitting sixth. Isaiah Kiner-Falefa is at second base, and he will hit seventh. Marcelo Maya is the shortstop. He'll hit eighth. And Carlos Navarez is the catcher, hitting ninth. Again, for Chad Tracy's Red Sox, it's Duran, Rafaela, and Abreu, Contreras, Gasper, and Durbin, Kiner-Falefa, Meyer, and Narvaez. For the Rays, Kevin Cash's lineup looks like so. Yandy Diaz leading the American League hitting with and hitting with that 325 average as the DH. He'll lead off. The new guy, Austin Slater, the veteran left fielder, is going to be in left, of course, and playing second base. I'm sorry, hitting second. Junior Caminero is hitting third and playing third base. Ryan Valade's in the cleanup slot tonight. He'll play right field. Jonathan Aranda is hitting fifth and playing first base. Ben Williamson hitting sixth and playing second base. Taylor Walls is a short, hitting seventh. Nick Fortes is the catcher, hitting eighth. And Cedric Mullins is in center, hitting ninth. Again, for the Rays, it is Diaz, Slater, and Caminero. Valade, Aranda, and Williamson. Walls, Fortes, and Mullins. 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That's SAFE to 20129. And good luck. Tonight's lock of the game is presented by Root Air and Water. For my Rays lock of the game, it's really hard not to go with Yandy Diaz tonight, so I'm not. He was 7-for-14. In that Citrus series. He had 500 in that series. He's facing a lefty, and he's only had three at-bats against this lefty. So I think he gets a couple of hits tonight. Mm-hmm. Just add that to the tally. Maybe even drives in a run tonight and scores a run. Hard not to go with the American League's top hitter who enters tonight's game, hitting 325. Yandy Diaz is my Rays lock of the game tonight. Tonight's Lock of the Game was presented by Cool Vibes Air Conditioning, a certified Rood partner. 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
15: All righty, keys to the game are being brought to you by Moss Nissan. 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That would be a beautiful thing. Number two, Yandy Diaz has to remain white hot at the plate and help spark the Rays offense to score four or more runs tonight. 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The official Rays pregame show with Chris Adams Wall is coming up live from the Trop. 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Pregame show begins in just a few minutes at 6 o'clock. But Derek DeBose, I am Ronnie Nitrain Lane saying go Rays, and you have a good night.
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3: Pitch, swing, and a ground ball, base hit up the middle. Richie Palacios gets the wave home. Throw to the plate by Kwan is cut off. And Ryan Vallade strikes.

0: manager Kevin Cash, take you inside the clubhouse, and check in with the guys who will bring you today's play-by-play, Andy Freed and Neil Solons.
1: One ball, two strikes. Righty on righty. The pitch. Swing and a miss. He got him. And Kevin Kelly fans Stanton, and the Yankees leave him loaded.
0: The Rays pregame show starts right now with your host, Chris Adams-Wall.
2: In downtown St. Petersburg, Florida, this is the Rays radio pregame show. And hello again, everyone. My name is Chris Adams-Wall. Derek DeBose is back at our network studios, and your Tampa Bay Rays are very much back at home, getting ready for game one of a three-game series against the Boston Red Sox, a team that has not been here to St. Pete yet in 2026. But, of course, they are here tonight, and they will throw Connelly Early, a lefty, at the Rays this evening. Early's 5-3 with a 3.26 ERA. Going for the Rays will be another lefty in Ian Seymour. He is 3-0 with an ERA of 5.23. Seymour is set to serve as an opener, we think, and then it should be Mason Englert at some point once Seymour is done. But the Rays are coming off of a really tough loss and a series defeat at that at Miami. 4-1 was the score yesterday. And so the Rays do lose that series 2-1 despite a really impressive opening series victory, 6-0 on Friday. Tampa Bay, though, still 37-25. The Red Sox just 27-36. But I do want to bring on the voices of the Rays, Andy Freed and Neil Solons. And Andy, I'll start with you. Even though the Rays are certainly going through it, they still have the best record in the American League.
3: They sure do, and it's important to remember that, and this is why when we were saying that they needed to bank as many wins as they could, it was great that they did. They went on a 22-4 stretch, so unlike almost every other team in the game, the Rays can afford a rough stretch. 10 out of 13 doesn't kill you in this spot. They're still in first place, but I think we can all agree they need to play better.
4: They do, and I think it's in all phases of the game right now. They've had a tough time holding runners. The stolen bases have gone away in large part because they're not getting on base as much. They haven't had as many hits with runners in the scoring position. And even at moments, the defense has not been as good as I think it's been. So hopefully they start to do what they did early at home and play well tonight and pick up from there.
2: Hopefully that's not a pun for the Red Sox starting pitcher tonight, Neil. Although the Red Sox did play the Rays up at Fenway Park last month. Tampa Bay did pretty well up there. They won 2 out of 3, but the game that they did lose was to the lefty early.
3: With 7 shutout innings. And then we're going to see Tolley tomorrow. These are two lefties that are young, and we're going to be seeing them a lot in this division for years to come. The Red Sox are one of the weirdest teams going, and I don't mean just their front office. On the field, they're very hard to figure out. I know they're missing Trevor Story, and I know some of their other players, Roman Gonzalez has been out, and others, and pitching-wise, too. But they can pitch it, and they can catch it. I think that's their biggest improvement from a year ago. Their defense is a lot better.
4: It's strange to be a top-10 run prevention team in Boston and be in last place, because you would think if they get top-10 pitching, they would be elite, but they're last in baseball in home runs right now. I think that's the most surprising thing to me, even with the injury to Roman Anthony. So hopefully the Rays do a good job keeping the ball in the ballpark and putting pressure on that defense.
2: And if they do, they'll have a good chance to win their 38th game of the season. But thanks so much for joining us on the Rays Radio pregame show, guys. We appreciate it. 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And we said the Rays are going through it. They have lost 10 of their last 13 games, and they've also scored 3 runs or fewer in 8 of those 13 contests. So hopefully they can get a good bounce back game today in game 1 against the Red Sox. But we will go to our first break here on the show. When we come back, we'll have Andy Freed's daily conversation with Rays manager Kevin Cash, and then I will sit down with Mark Topkin of the Tampa Bay Times. The Rays do have a new outfielder in the lineup tonight. We'll tell you about him and a whole lot more. That is coming up right after this on the Rays Baseball Network.
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2: Chris Adams, Wall back with you here on the Rays Radio pregame show with Derek DeBose back at Command Center. And at 6:40, the Rays and Red Sox will square off for the first time at Tropicana Field this season. It'll be the lefty Ian Seymour opening for the Rays against fellow southpaw Connelly Early of the Red Sox. And Jonathan Aranda, he's back in the lineup tonight for Tampa Bay, but hitting fifth. Aranda is certainly in a bit of a slump. He's just 2 for his last 22 with one RBI and 10 strikeouts. That's in six June games, and that's good for an average of 0.91. So hopefully he can turn it around. Right now, though, we want to send it over to Andy Fried, who is standing by with Rays manager Kevin Cash.
3: All right, Chris, going to be back here for a very brief series, just a three-game homestand for the Rays hosting the Boston Red Sox. And now we've got time, as always, with the manager, Kevin Cash, before game one. But, Skipper, the Rays do lose yesterday, 4-1 the final to the Marlins. I thought the best takeaway was what Griffin Jacks did yesterday. Five innings and just looked very solid from beginning to end.
11: Yeah, he definitely did. Had everything going, got the sweeper going, the cutter, enough fastballs shown to keep them off some of the off-speed pitches, and navigated through that lineup very, very well. We needed a start like that to buy our offense time. We know we're going against a really talented pitcher in Sandy Alcantara. Unfortunately, all of Griff's efforts kind of went by the wayside because we just couldn't get anything going. One run is probably, it's a tough way to win a ball game 1-0.
3: It sure is, and it's not a shock. Alcantara is a very, very good pitcher. That's why he's got a Cy Young in his house. But you were talking before the game, you know the sinkers are coming, but then he had a really good four-seamer, and late in the game, the velocity ticked up.
11: Yeah, give him a lot of credit. I mean, I thought he balanced the sinker and the four-seamer very well. I mean, it was kind of predictable who he was going to throw four-seamers to and who he was going to throw sinkers, but we didn't have an answer for it. You know, most of those righties in that lineup are going to get sinkers so they can put it on the ground, and that's exactly what we did. And then to, you know, some of the lefties, he was able to elevate at the top of the zone with a four-seamer, and that's not something that he's always done against us. Feels like he's had a lot of success against us, but that was just another weapon in his arsenal that kept us to where we couldn't get anything going.
3: Up 1-0, though, and like you say, it's hard to win games 1-0, and especially when a walk is concerned, and Hicks against Clevinger, which I was surprised because he went right after Sanoja with the fastball and blew him away. But behind in the count to Hicks, the walk, and then Lopez with two strikes. Was it too good of a pitch on two strikes?
11: Yeah, not the best inning there for us. I mean, you can't walk the left-on-left matchup right there. That's essentially why you're in the game. And then he gets Lopez to expand twice on back foot sliders or cutters, whatever you want to call them. And then, you know, I'm assuming he's trying to elevate a fastball right there, but left it like kind of middle down and in, or middle where he could drive it to the oppo gap for a big triple to score the first run.
3: Yep. And then the run, Lopez comes in on the sack fly by Stowers, and while the strikeout to Edwards happens, 2-1. But 2-1 still seems manageable. Mats makes his first appearance out of the bullpen and the walks. The walks and the double steal and the play at the plate. The way it all shook out, it was a very frustrating inning.
11: Very frustrating. That's probably the nicest way to say, to describe that inning. We didn't do anything right. They did everything right. And, you know, for whatever reason, Estre Ruiz, we had fits with him. I think we've, you know, we let him on base six times where he didn't even have to swing the bat. That's unacceptable. We got to be better than that, especially when he's kind of sitting in that lineup at the point where it's turning over the lineup and getting the top guys to the plate.
3: We know Hunter had a bit of a tough day catching-wise, whether it be the challenges that didn't go his way. What about the play at the plate? I know it happens incredibly fast, but who knows if the Rays would have gotten him, but I would think you'd like to see if you could have or not.
11: Yeah, definitely. And I think it started off bad the way he was set up. He got too far out in front of the plate. Infield in, there's no blocking of the plate rule. So right there as a catcher, you want to get up out of your crouch and do not give the base runner a lane. We gave Ruiz, a very fast runner, a lane to get in there. Even if he catches a ball, I think he's still probably safe. But if we're blocked and not allowing that lane, he's got to misdirect or redirect his slide to the back half and buys us a little bit more time to handle the throw and then get the tag on him. A
3: couple of notes I wanted to point out. One, caught stealing later in the game with Cedric Mullins after his walk. The Rays have one stolen base in June, and I'm sure you know that. That was a big way that the Rays were scoring runs in April and May. Why aren't the Rays stealing as many bases as they had been?
11: Well, teams have made a good adjustment against us. You're seeing pitchers alter their deliveries. Catchers have thrown the ball very well against us, putting it right on the bag. And I think maybe, you know, some of our jumps maybe have not been the best. But saying that, ultimately we're not stealing bases because we're not getting on base at the rate that we were earlier in the season. That's got to turn. That's got to change. And if we can do that, we'll start picking up our stolen bases.
3: One other guy I wanted to point out is Cedric Mullins. He had another deep fly ball to right that was taken back for a homer, but he homered Wednesday. He homered Friday, hit one to the top of the wall that stayed in at Marlins Park, and then that one taken away. Are you seeing the at-bats and that power starting to come?
11: I feel like I am. We are. I'm excited for Cedric. You'd like to see immediate results. When you barrel balls and maybe with the start that he's had, the expectation is they got to fall and you got to get hits and receive the good from it. Right now, yes, he got the home run. It was a big home run, but he had two others that just missed and they made nice plays on. Hopefully, this is a sign of some hits starting to fall for him because we know the type of dynamic player he can be, certainly in the batter's box.
3: Without a doubt, and it's needed as the Rays lose to the Marlins 4-1. We'll come back, talk about the Red Sox and a new player on the Rays roster right after this with Kevin Cash on the Rays Radio Network.
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3: Back here to Tropicana Field, it is the Rays and the Red Sox for a very brief three-game series, and then the Rays go out to the West Coast. But in the meantime, Kevin, a new player on your roster. I know Oliver Dunn was sent down. Austin Slater is here. How does he fit in?
11: Well, he's going to come in and play a lot against left-handed starters, and we got two back-to-back going early and totally for the Red Sox. This is a guy that's been around a long time. I talked to Brandon Hyde about him, said he's awesome in the clubhouse, great teammate. And, you know, his defense is a plus, and it probably doesn't get talked about that much, but he can really defend in all three outfield spots, so we'll use him that way. But expect to see him against lefties and certainly coming off the bench. I think he's played against us, and we've talked to him enough now. He knows our style of play, and we'll utilize the entire roster to win a ball game.
3: facing Connolly early. He was very, very good. He's a young pitcher, but one of those lefties that might be here for a long time for the Rays to have to face. What about him and the Red Sox overall?
11: Well, he's got on a good run here lately, and he's, his last five starts, he's been pretty dominant. We saw him really, really good when we were in Fenway. Had a fastball changeup going, enough breaking balls to keep you off balance. We put a bunch of balls on the ground against him, and we let him get in a rhythm. See if we can do something to alter that rhythm early on. See if we can get the offense going a little earlier than what we've been doing over the last 10 games.
3: All right, Ian Seymour is going to open. I know it's Mason Englert's day to pitch. Your thoughts on why you guys organized it this way?
11: Yeah, with Ian, you know, I think there's a thought he's fresh. We've got to, you know, we should get three ups out of him at the minimum if everything goes well. So a time through the lineup and then see where we're at. Yes, it is Englert's day to pitch, and he can provide some length. We'll just see what the score looks like when Seymour's work is done.
3: Kevin, thank you very much.
11: Thank you.
3: Rays manager Kevin Cash, and back upstairs now to the booth. And Chris.
2: All right. Thanks very much, Andy. And thank you to Rays manager Kevin Cash for enlightening us a bit ahead of Rays and Red Sox. We'll go to another break, though, here on the Rays Radio pregame show. And when we come back, we'll have my conversation with Mark Topkin of the Tampa Bay Times as we get you ready for Tampa Bay and Boston. Game 1 of 3 here at Tropicana Field with first pitch slated for 6:40 p.m. That is coming up right after this on the Rays Baseball Network.
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2: All right, we continue on the Rays Radio pregame show. Chris Adams-Wall joined now by Mark Topkin of the Tampa Bay Times. And we both made it back across Alligator Alley after the Citrus Series ended in a split overall. 3 wins and 3 losses for both the Rays and the Marlins, but in this particular series, the Rays did lose it, and they lost yesterday by a score of 4-1. And yes, Tampa Bay does still have the best record in the American League, Topper, but now it's by percentage points only over the New York Yankees. But they are still 12 games above 500, but they are also going through it at the moment.
18: Doesn't feel like they're the best team in the American League right now, and I think during that three and a half week period where they were 22-4, that was this year, buddy. That was not that long ago. They looked like the best team in the American League. They're just not doing a lot of the same things they did. Now, it's a little bit of chicken and egg. Are they not doing those things because they're not playing well, or are they not playing well because they're not doing those things? Kevin Cash was kind of funny when I asked that about the stolen bases and the bunts today, and he said, trust me, if we had guys on base, we'll be stealing bases. We'll be bunting. And yeah, joked about what can you do to fix it. He goes, well, I can't just point to first base and say the guy gets to go down there. So, but that has been part of the issue. They're not getting on base, and that does obviously limit what you can do out there. The pitching hasn't been good. They've made some untimely mistakes in the field. Not as sloppy as maybe that first week of the season.

0: bit of game that the teams play when they're using the opener, and you know, they don't want to say it's directly going to be who the bulk guy is going to be. But they took Steven Matz out of the rotation a couple days ago. The guy lined up to pitch bulk innings tonight is Mason Englert. He came in relief when he got called up last week. He pitched five innings, allowed one run against Detroit, a Detroit team that had been kicking the Rays' butt, and did pretty well. Does that guarantee success tonight? Of course it doesn't. But you start, Ian Seymour is a lefty, different style pitcher than Mason Englert. Mason Englert talked about by pitching in that multiple inning role, he can expand his repertoire. He said he used eight different pitches the other night. He can change speeds on the curveball, change the shape, things like that. So, you know, it doesn't mean if Seymour comes out with one out in the second, they could bring someone else in to finish that inning. If they're ahead, they might bring someone else in. If they're ahead by a lot, they might say, hey, save Englert. Let's see. You know, maybe that gives them a chance to get caught up on another day. This bullpen has been, you know, both shuffled by injuries and used a lot over this losing streak or this rough stretch where they've lost 10 of 13. So I think you'll see Englert in there at some point. If not, it's probably either a really good thing or a really bad thing.
1: Yeah, and we will see the Bo Sox in here tonight, the final American League East team to come here to St. Petersburg. They are a last-place squad, but we know that they can pitch it a little bit. The Rays went up to Fenway Park last month and won that series 2-1. But the one game that they did lose was to Connolly early, and that was 2-0.
0: Yeah, and he pitched well against them, and he's had some good games this year. So, like other games that we've said during this stretch, and sometimes it's played out this way and sometimes it hasn't, it seems like the way the Rays have been winning is when they score early. The numbers are stacked significantly when they score first versus not. They're, what, 10 or 15 over, I think, when they score first, and 7 or 8 under when they don't, something like that. And it's been a big plus for them. That also frees them up to be a little more aggressive on the bases, to bunt, to steal bases, things like that. When you're scrapping to get guys on, you're going to be a little more hesitant to do that and give up an out.
1: Mm-hmm. We'll see how it goes tonight, but we know that this is true. The Tampa Bay Rays are 9-0 against American League East opponents in this building, with sweeps against the Yankees, the Blue Jays, and the Orioles. Mark Topkin of the Tampa Bay Times, though, thanks so much for stopping by. We've enjoyed the conversation as always, and we will talk to you again later.
0: Yeah, were you doing the 6-7 thing when you were talking to Casey Legamina before?
1: Well, I'm not kidding. We actually were, and you can hear all of that on an upcoming episode of This Week in Rays Baseball. 6-7. We'll go to a break, but we'll be back right after it on the Rays Baseball Network.
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4: And welcome back to our final segment here on the Rays Radio pregame show, everybody. Rays and Red Sox almost ready to rumble in game one of this three-game series at Tropicana Field. First pitch scheduled for 6:40 p.m. In a battle of lefties, it'll be Ian Seymour for Tampa Bay against Connelly Early of Boston. And then we'll see if Mason Englert does get in the game. Englert, of course, a righty, and he threw 3 1/3 scoreless innings against the Red Sox back on May the 8th. That was behind then starter Jesse Schultens. Yandy Diaz, he is also back in the lineup tonight. He will be leading off, and Yandy has reached base safely in 21 straight games.

0: That is the longest active streak in Major League Baseball. He's hitting .361 over those 21 games. But that will do it for us. We'll talk to you in the fifth with trivia. Enjoy the game, everybody.
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2: Hunter Fiducia blasts one deep towards right center field, towards the Ray tank. 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
1: On deck are the voices of the Rays, Andy Freed and Neil Solons, who will bring you all the action from first pitch to the final out.
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11: Killian comes plateward and a swing and a little looper. Back in second. It's going to drop base hit. Simpson rounding third. He's going to come home. There will be no throw. Jonathan Aranda does it again. His second walk-off this year. And the Rays with a clean sweep of the Giants. They come back to take it 2-1 and 10.
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0: As the 0-2 is cut on and missed for strike three. And a 5-pitch fourth for Drew Rasmussen, who picks up strikeout number 3.
1: Crown Automotive, the better way to buy for over 50 years.
2: Caminero sends one way up into the air in a deep center field. Martin turns and admires, and over the batter's eye. Home run, Caminero. What a shot. It's 1-0 Rays.
1: To bring you the play-by-play of today's game, here are the voices of the Rays, Andy Freed and Neil Solons.
2: Welcome, everyone, to Tropicana Field. A new week begins. It is Monday in St. Petersburg, and the Rays are getting ready to host the Boston Red Sox for the first time in St. Pete in 2 years. Along with Neil Solons, I'm Andy Freed. We're glad you're with us. Neil, the Rays are not playing great baseball these days, and a 3-10 stretch has brought them into a first-place tie, where not long ago they had a 5.5-game lead. But certainly not all is lost. They're back in division today to take on a Boston Red Sox that, for some reason, is playing better on the road than in their historic home.
11: That's hard to figure, isn't it? I mean, you would think that Fenway Park would be a major advantage, and somehow Boston's not hitting home runs. At home or on the road, it's on this year. But they have played better on the road, in large part because they seem to be more of a run prevention team than they are a run scoring team. We'll see if that changes and the Rays can find a way to figure out their pitching staff this evening.
2: Rays aren't hitting home runs themselves. In fact, these are two of the lesser power hitting teams going on in the game today. But the Rays just aren't scoring a whole lot of runs, period. And they're going to have to go against a very good young left-hander and Connolly early, while the Rays are going to mix a little bit with Ian Seymour to get things going.
11: Oh, and they've gone with an opener and gone with a bold pitcher. Traditionally, they've had a lot of success. And they are going to try that tonight. Now, in what order they're going to go after Ian Seymour, we're not sure. We know Mason Engler is going to play a role, and he's excited about that role. And on the flip side, can he get runs against Connolly early? He pitched shutout ball against the Rays when he faced them at Fenway Park. That was the only game Boston won in that series.
2: Well, the Rays are 14-6 against the American League East, including a perfect 9-0 at home, having swept the Yankees, the Blue Jays, and the Orioles. It's Boston's first trip in this year. I'm Andy Freeman, Neil Solons. When we come back, starting lineups and first pitch, the Rays and the Red Sox from Tropicana Field next on the Rays Radio Network.
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11: 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If all goes well, it's possible that Kimbrell could be activated for the Rays' upcoming West Coast trip. 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Other American League East teams in action. The Yankees are only percentage points behind the Rays in the East and for the AL's best record. They visit a Cleveland team that took 2 of 3 in New York last week. Not quite yet underway. Baltimore, they've got Seattle tonight at home. They beat up on the Mariners last year. Right now, Seattle leading the West. Toronto, meanwhile, hosting a very good Philadelphia team. And that's a look at the teams from the American League East in action tonight on our out-of-town scoreboard from our friends at Visit Tampa Bay. 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Time to thrive. We'll begin with the Boston Red Sox, managed on an interim basis by one Chad Tracy. 27-36 on the year, but a winning mark on the road, as we mentioned at the top. Jarren Duran will lead things off. Duran is in left field, hitting second in a Rays killer over the years, the center fielder, Seydon Rafaela. Rafaela in center. Willier Abreu, best in baseball, hitting against left-handed pitching, will bat third, and he'll play right field. The cleanup man is Wilson Contreras. Contreras is at first base. Mickey Gasper bats number 5. He's the designated hitter tonight. He's a catcher by trade. Caleb Durbin hits number 6. He'll be at third base. Isaiah Kiner-Falefa did not play in the series between the Rays and Red Sox at Fenway Park. The versatile utility man is at second base tonight. Hitting 8th and at shortstop for the injured Trevor Story is Marcelo Meyer. Meyer at short. And the number 9 batter and catcher is Carlos Narvaez. Narvaez behind the plate with Connolly early, the left-hander on the mound. Again, it's Duran Rafaela Abreu, Contreras Gasper Durbin, Kiner Falefa, Meyer, and Narvaez. That's the lineup for the Boston Red Sox. Rays still playing without Chandler Simpson. He's available off the bench, but has a bruised left thumb. That's probably something we should add from our injury update tonight. Let's get the Rays lineup under Kevin Cash at 37-25. Yandy Diaz, the top hitter in the American League so far this season, will lead things off and be the designated hitter. The number two batter is a newcomer to the Rays. He just joined the team today up from AAA Durham. That's veteran 33-year-old Floridian Austin Slater. Slater in left, hitting second. Junior Caminero, who's been very good against lefties this year, bats number three. He'll be at third base. The cleanup man, Ryan Vlade. Vlade is the right fielder. Hitting fifth tonight for Tampa Bay is the first lefty of two in the lineup. That's Jonathan Aranda. Aranda at first base. Batting sixth for the Rays tonight is Ben Williamson, who's at second base. Hitting seventh and at shortstop is Taylor Walls. The eighth place hitter is the catcher. That's Nick Fortes. And Cedric Mullins, the second of the two left-handed hitters, rounds out the Rays order. So again, it's Diaz, Slater, and Caminero. Vlade, Aranda, Williamson, Walls, Fortes, Mullins. That is the lineup for Tampa Bay tonight. And again, our starting lineups for this evening's ballgame presented by Republic Bank. Time to thrive. Rays take the field with the home whites, tops and bottoms, the gray tops and bottoms with the red numerals and trim worn by the Boston Red Sox. 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On the plate today is the crew chief, that's Alan Porter, usually a very good plate umpire. The first base umpire is Roberto Ortiz. At second is Jim Wolf, and at third is one John Bacon. Again, at home, it's Alan Porter. At first, Roberto Ortiz, and second, Jim Wolf. And John Bacon is the umpire at third. Our umpire is presented by Central Florida Behavioral Health Network, bringing hope, health, and recovery at cfbhn.org. Ian Seymour finishing his warm-up tosses. Just shy of a year since he made his Major League debut against the Boston Red Sox at Fenway, he will open against them tonight. Just the second time he's opening this year. Again, he was a starter as he came up through the Rays system. We're almost set to go on a Monday night. Very short, I don't even know if you call it a home stand. I'll call it a home series between the Rays and Red Sox before a West Coast swing on this, what's known as World Ocean Day. And he's already taken a dip in the water and swam his way right over here to get things started. He's ready to go, Rays and Red Sox. My partner, Andy Freed.
2: Thank you, Neil, my freshly haircutted partner. Nice haircut, by the way.
11: Thank you very much.
2: Looking good as we get set to be home for a very brief respite. Three games in a row, and then out west we go. Okay, Ian Seymour leads his first pitch of the game to Jaron Duran, a first pitch strike. 6:40, we're underway. Neil mentioned it. It's a year ago tomorrow that Ian Seymour made his Major League debut, and growing up and knowing that area so well up in New England, it was a very special night for him. An extra inning win for the Rays, and he got the victory. A swing and a miss by Duran on a nasty sweeper. It's one of his best pitches, and it's nothing in two. A game that looked like he was going to be able to finish up, but the Rays defensively let him down. They scored more in extras and got a late night win at Fenway, and that was the only win for the Rays at Fenway Park last season. This year, the Rays went up there and won two out of three. Seymour did not appear in any of those three games. No balls, two strikes to the always dangerous Duran, and he takes two low. It is one and two. When we were in Boston more than a month ago, the changes for the Red Sox had not totally settled in, but now, even though they still wear the interim terms or the interim titles under Chad Tracy, here's a fastball swung on and missed, strike three, and Duran fans to begin the series.
11: Nice job by Ian Seymour as we set the defense behind him. Nick Fortes behind the plate with Junior Caminero playing third. Taylor Walls at short. Ben Williamson at second. Jonathan Aranda at first. The newcomer in left, Austin Slater. Cedric Mullins in center. And Ryan Vlade in right.
2: Under Chad Tracy, the Red Sox are 17-19, so two games under 500. Here's Seydon Rafaela at first pitch taken inside, ball one. But Chad Epperson, their third base coach, and Pablo Cabrera, their first base coach, all with interim titles. The manager and six coaches all axed earlier this year after, what, a 17-1 win on the road. Apparently, the Red Sox have made up their minds. An old story now. There's a swing and a miss. And a changeup. Rafaela couldn't reach it. It's one ball, one strike. 1-1 the count. A very weird year for the Red Sox. In the front office, on the field. Hard to figure this team out. And injuries have certainly taken quite a toll on them. Pitch is a strike two on the inside. I mean, they are missing some major players. None more so than the starting shortstop and Trevor Story and their ace pitcher, Garrett Crochet. Neither with a real timetable to return. Swinging a ground ball to Caminero at third. He comes in even with a bag. And from the infield turf, throws to first in time for two down.
11: Terrific changeup by Ian Seymour. I think against righties, that's got to be his most effective pitch. And to get Rafael off balance the way he swung it against the Rays is a pretty good start.
2: So far, two up, two down. Then leaves it for Willier Abreu. But, you know, Tanner Houck out for the year. Oviedo, the pitcher that they traded to get from the Pirates, out with an elbow sprain. He's missed just about, well, I guess it has been the whole year, hasn't pitched. Here's Willier Abreu. And a first pitch called, strike on one. Tristan Casas out. And Roman Anthony also a very big part. I mean, that's part of the reason why they're not hitting as much. Now a pitch from Seymour, tails outside. It's one ball and one strike. Garrett Whitlock could return as early as tomorrow in their bullpen. But just a lot of really key pieces for them. Not there. There's a swing and a foul straight back by Abreu, and he thought he was going to jump all over a slider, and it just ticked his bat. One ball and two strikes to count to Abreu. But there's also another thing. I mean, they defended bad. I mean, the Red Sox really focused on that. They have been a rather poor defensive team, but not this year. They have turned that all around. The 1-2 pitch is fouled back, and you'd think that would lead to more wins. They also have a lockdown closer. I mean, they tend to win games when they have a lead in the ninth, but they've given a lot of leads back. And then the most puzzling one of them all, they are having one of their worst seasons ever at home. Now, there's a long way to go, but incredibly surprising. Here's a swing and a miss, strike three. A foul tip held on to by the catcher Fortes, and Ian Seymour comes out of the gates flying with a 1-2-3 first and a pair of strikeouts. Through half an inning, here come the Rays against Connelly early. No score on the Rays radio network.
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11: 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That's the confidence of Canes. And it's Connelly early, very tough left-hander starting things tonight for the Boston Red Sox. Excellent against Tampa Bay at Fenway Park.
2: 24-year-old left-hander from the University of Virginia, before that, the U.S. Military Academy. And he'll start with Yandy Diaz and the Rays debut of Austin Slater and then Junior Caminero. The Rays will stack some righties in there today and move Arondo, the left-hand batter, down in the order to number five. as Yandy Diaz, red-hot hitter, leads off and takes the first pitch out of the ballpark to left fielder, so it looks. Duran to the wall, and it's gone. A first-pitch homer for Yandy Diaz, and the Rays instantly with a 1-0 lead. Did not take long for the Rays to welcome themselves back home and do something against Connelly early that they couldn't do in seven full innings up at Fenway Park. That is score run. A four-hit shutout through seven. And the Rays and their hottest hitter, Yandy Diaz, sends one out on the very first pitch. It's 1-0 Rays. So Yandy connects. He's now got a dozen home runs on the season. Only two behind Caminero. And now here's Austin Slater in his Rays debut, and he swings and misses. It is 0-1. Righties, I mean, it's no picnic from either side against Early, but righties hitting 236, lefties under 190 against Connelly Early. And he throws off speed, low and outside. It's one ball, one strike. You know, Yandy Diaz is not exactly thrilled at the way the league is pitching him inside and really moving him off the plate as much as they can, not allowing his arms to extend and get the ball to the opposite field. A swing and a miss by Slater, 1-2. But he took a first pitch at 92, right at the inside edge, and jerked it right on up and into the left field stands. His pull power has been very impressive. As we all know, the pitch is high and away. It's two balls, two strikes. And on base for another game. He has the longest on base streak going in the game currently. 22 straight games. During this stretch, he's hitting over 360. And they put up the note that continues to be a leadoff home run record for the Rays that will probably stand for a very long time. Slater swings and misses. Early gets him on a changeup. And there's one out here in the first inning.
11: Defensively for Boston, it's Jaron Duran in left field. Center fielder today, Seydon Rafaela. And out in right, Willier Abreu. Third to first on the infield, Caleb Durbin, Marcelo Meyer, Isaiah Kiner-Falefa, and Wilson Contreras, and Carlos Narvaez. The battery made of Connelly Early.
2: Now Junior Caminero. So 25 career leadoff home runs for Yandy Diaz. And a bunch this year already. And he hasn't even hit leadoff all that often. A swing and a miss, and the bat goes hurtling by Brady Williams, the third base coach. He has to go pick it up to the left, I mean the far side of the Red Sox dugout. No balls, one strike. So 25 career homers for Yandy. Next up is B.J. Upton with 8. And then I think I saw Desmond Jennings with 7. We want to go back to the 20-teens Rays, the late aughts and the early teens. But it's hard to imagine anyone, I don't want to say ever, because ever's a long time, but hard to imagine it's going to be a long, long time before anyone comes close, potentially even, to Yandy Diaz and leadoff homers in Rays history. And even going into the future. Now the one-strike pitch to Junior, and he takes inside. It's one ball, one strike. Junior's got 14 home runs to lead the group and 30 runs batted in. One ball, one strike. Early to the plate. Low and inside, it's 2-1. We mentioned Brady Williams coaching third. Corey Dickerson at first. Yandy Diaz with a jump start to this offense. Boy, do they need it. After really being stifled the last 2 days in Miami. On 2-1, swinging a high chopper towards third. Scooped beautifully to his left by Caleb Durbin. Straightens up and throws to first for the out. Not an easy play.
11: A reminder that Yandy Diaz homer was the first hit, and every hit's a win with Suncoast. Free trace hit. Suncoast donates $79 and honor their 79 Florida branches with up to $10,000 going toward two local nonprofits each month.
2: Durbin was playing deep at third, and the ball chopped to him, and he got a short hop moving hard to his left. Sometimes when this Tropicana Field dirt, that can speed up on you, but Durbin made it look routine. Two out, no one on, and leaves it for Ryan Vallade. Early from the first base side of the rubber pitches, and he throws called strike. It's 0-1. Dozen homers allowed also by Early. That does lead the Red Sox staff. And on 0-1, pitch taken up and in. It's 1-1. He started game three of the wild card series a year ago and just outdueled by Cam Schlittler and the Yankees to eliminate the Red Sox last October. And Schlittler just beat him again yesterday. He has dominated the Red Sox in his brief meetings. Valade swings over top of one and misses a fastball to 95. It's 1-2 to the broad-shouldered, long-haired Ryan Valade. 1-2 with two out, bases empty, and a run in. Out of the windup, here it comes. Swinging a foul straight back. That fastball starting to tick up. Think of that first one that Yandy hit was a 92. These last couple have been about 96. A ball and two strikes to Valade, who, as we expected, has hit lefties well. He's also done some damage against right-handers, especially lately. Facing the lefty tonight. And the 1-2 pitch grounded back through the middle. Scooting through the infield and into the outfield, base hit. It trickled at the end. Wasn't hit particularly hard, but in the perfect spot to the left of Marcelo Meyer at short. And rolled its way into the outfield, and Valade's got a hit.
11: He gives the Rays a couple. With him scoring in the first, Mosaic donates another $500 to Fighting Hunger in Tampa Bay.
2: So two-out man at first, and here is Aranda. And I'd have to check, but I don't remember Aranda hitting in the number five spot of the order this year. Certainly has not been off. Usually he bats right away in the first, and as he is tonight, as it turns out. Swings and misses 0-1. Remember how good he was in May? Hit 374 to lead the league. Well, he's just two for his last 22 now in June. The turn of the calendar month has not been friendly. Still, though, 270 with a team leading 44 runs batted in. That's top five in the American League. Aranda takes outside. 1-1. He did have a hit in his last trip in Miami yesterday. We'll see if that breaks the dam, so to speak. Shortstop Meyer shaded up the middle, just to the left of it. Connor Falefa straight up at second. The outfield not particularly deep against Aranda in the pitch. And that's at the top of the zone, called strike two, 1-2. Look at that, Duran is a couple of steps. Now that with two strikes, they're moving Duran. He's looking at his card, and all, well, at least the center fielder, Rafaela, and the left fielder, Duran, with two strikes, now both, I would say, go about 5 to 10 steps to their right. So now they're more in a straight-up setup. 1-2 to Aranda. Valade's extended his lead. And the Boston lefty comes set. Valade runs. Aranda takes outside. The ball dropped by Narvaez. Valade slides in, legs first, with a steal of second base. And he's 3-for-3 in that this year.
11: Rays have not been running a lot either, so it's nice to see them take advantage on a lefty, no less. Get that good a jump.
2: Tell you what, that looked like a decent pitch on which to throw for Narvaez, but he just boxed the pitch. And the ball came shooting out of his mitt. Now on 2-2 to Aranda. Here it comes. Swing fouled away to the left side and into the upper deck. Now that's what Kevin Cash has said for the last couple of days, and you've seen him trying to do it over the weekend in Miami, and that is just get this team in motion again. 35 steals in April, 20 in May, and just a couple here in June. It's been more of a stagnant offense. I don't know if the Rays can win that way. The pitch swung on and missed. But a sweeper down and away, and Aranda drops the helmet in frustration. The side is retired. But Yandy Diaz gets to early indeed. A leadoff home run on the very first pitch. And through one, it's Rays 1, Boston nothing on the Rays Radio Network.
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2: Okay, second inning. After a 1-2-3 first for Seymour, Yandy Diaz homers on the first pitch of the home first, and he's been given a 1-0 lead as we go to the second. Contreras, Gasper, and Durbin. Here's a swing and a deep fly, but foul down the left field line. Hooked off the bat of Contreras, who as good a year as he is having, and he's leading the Red Sox in homers and runs batted in. He's been at his best at his first plate appearances of the game. He's hitting over 320 in the, well, in the first inning. He's batting in the second inning here, but his first time up. Seymour throws, lifted in the air, deep towards right field. Filleted back to the warning track, in front of the wall. He's got room, and he makes the catch. A deep fly out for Contreras. Filleted seemed to have it under control the whole way, and there's one out in the second.
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2: Comes Mickey Gasper, who's hitting 303 in a little less than a month for the Red Sox. Swing and he pops one up towards first. Foul ground, giving chase around it to his left. He's got room and he catches it. One pitch, and there's the second out.
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2: Two out, nobody on for Caleb Durbin, who's starting to swing it a little bit better. Off to a sluggish start, but he's now leading his team in doubles. Right-hand batter in the first pitch from Seymour is taken a bit high. One ball, no strikes. Now, he's only hitting 192, but a baker's dozen in doubles leading his team. One ball, no strikes. And the pitch taken, that's outside. It's two balls, no strikes. He only, though, has one homer. 23 runs batted in, one triple. Two balls, no strikes. 1-0 Rays, second inning. Seymour, third base side of the rubber, kicks, now throws. Sweeps it over the inside for a called strike. You know, the league is 2-for-22 on his sweeper. That pitch has been very successful, and sometimes he runs it in, and other times he backdoors it to the right-hand hitter. They give up on it, and it just goes to the outer edge. Miss with that change, low and outside. It's 3-1. Three balls, one strike to count to Durbin. And now here it comes. Taken. That's ball four. Outside, and it's the first base runner for the Red Sox. And we also pause for station identification now on the Tampa Bay Rays Radio Network.
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2: Along with Neil Solon, I'm Andy Freed. Chris Adams-Wall with us as always. Steve Versnick in the booth with Austin Platt. Derek DeBose in the network studios. And a first pitch is a ball to Kiner Falefa, but challenge.
5: Catcher is challenging the ball call.
2: It's Alan Porter. Nick Fortes asked for the challenge. Breeze didn't have such good luck with that over the weekend in Miami. And it is a strike.
5: Ball's overturned. Tampa has two remaining.
2: All right, Alan, you're Tampa Bay, not Tampa. We'll give you a break on that first one, but that is a strike. And 0-1 to Isaiah Kiner-Falefa. Watching Durbin at first, who can run, and he'll draw a throw.
11: Andy, funny thing is, in the Durbin at bat, the first pitch was in the same spot, called a ball, it was in the zone, the Rays didn't challenge, led to a walk, and here they do, and they get it overturned.
2: No balls and a strike to Kiner Falefa. And the pitch sweeps low and in, 1-1. I've talked to Kevin Cash about the challenge situation, because each of the last two ninth innings, there have been calls that could have been overruled had the Rays had a challenge left, and in both cases they did not have a challenge left. Now a sweeper for a called strike, and it's 1-2 to Kiner Falefa. I said, has it given you pause on some of the thoughts of having them challenge more throughout the game? Do you want to wait and save one? And he goes, not really. He goes, it hasn't cost us that much until, you know, these two back-to-back. Swing, line drive to the gap left center field, but Slater got a good jump and chases it down, moving to his left and reaching up at the end to retire the side. The theory being, you could have one overturned in the middle innings, and that could save you the game right there, too. Ian Seymour goes 2 scoreless. We go through 1.5 now with the Rays having a 1-0 lead over Boston on the Rays Radio Network.
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2: On we go to the home second. It's 1-0 Rays. Ben Williamson in the lineup today. A right-hand batter looks at a strike over the outside. And 0-1, then Taylor Walls and Nick Fortes. It's the Virginian Connelly Early, who ended his collegiate career at the University of Virginia. So swinging a line drive, hooked foul down the left field line. But he's really true and true a military kid. He went to the U.S. Military Academy, where he said it really helped train him physically and mentally for what has become, you know, it can be a grueling career at such a young, young age. But he said it really helped train him with that. And he's, as we said, a military kid. Both his dad and his grandparents on both sides were members of the military. Williamson swings and misses, and down he goes. 3 pitches. The sweeper puts away Williamson, and there's one down. His brother went to the Air Force Academy. And that's been a big part of Early's life. So he has taken that and become a really big threat. I mean, you think of, especially if they had Whitlock, think of the lefties that they would have. Here is Taylor Walls batting righty, and the corner's coming in. It's 1-1 high. I mean, if they can get Crochet back, Crochet, Early, and Toley, that's a problem if you're facing them. And then Oviedo, righty, if they ever get him back. Swing and a miss, and then Sonny Gray. I mean, it's a pretty good thing. I thought that the Red Sox would have a pretty darn good year, and they still might. Certainly not too late for them, but that being said, it's been a very uneven year for them. The pitch is foul away to the right side. It's 1-2. So 1-2 the count. But as much as they have struggled at home, I mean, the lion's share of their wins have come on the road. They have fourth best road record in the American League.
0: Good show.
2: This year may not be saying quite as much because the league does appear to be down, at least to this first, what, about 40% into the year. Early bounces went in. It's 2 balls, 2 strikes. But they are 6-11 within the division. That will drop you to the bottom. The Rays do continue to lead the division with a 14-6 record within the AL East, including undefeated at home. 2 balls, 2 strikes. Early throws high and away, and it's full 3-2. That old saying does tend to be true. If you want to win the division, you got to win within it. Certainly how Toronto did it a year ago. Full count 3-2 to Walls. Out of the windup, the left-hander throws. Swing and a miss. He struck him out. Fastball down and away. A two-seam fastball, and that's third consecutive strikeout now for Connelly Early.
11: Almost had the movement of a changeup. You know, a cautionary tale, though, for Early, as good as he and Toley look, is Brian Bello, who was supposed to start the last game of this series, but he's been demoted with an ERA in double digits lately.
2: Would you have ever foreseen that? No. Back to the minor leagues for Brian Bello. Here's Nick Fortes. Right-hand batter skips away at the back foot slider or curveball that comes up. And I guess he did get out of the way. The count 1-0.
11: Rays are going to check just to be sure.
2: He's shown it to us. It's spun all the way across the plate and bounced between his legs and somehow missed the back leg.
11: Oh.
2: Or did it miss?
7: Call on the field. Oh. The batter was not hit by the pitch. Tampa Bay is challenging.
2: That's Alan Porter, who also just said Tampa Bay right. And from that side view, I think it got his uniform.
11: And the replay from Spectrum, built for big moments here for Tampa Bay.
2: I think this is going to be overturned because the uniform counts, even if it doesn't hit the shin bone per se. They've shown it to us again, and you can see as he jumps back, the ball skim the pant leg as it goes by. And the fans just saw it on the big board. Pretty clear. You know, from the center field camera, it doesn't look nearly as convincing as from the side camera. Center field camera makes it look like it missed it. It's crazy how it looks different from two different views. You know, could it just have been the wind of the baseball moving the uniform?
11: I think it definitely got it. Here we go.
2: That side view does look convincing.
11: The wind doesn't move your pant leg like that, does it? The bottom of the pant leg?
2: Yeah, just the very bottom cuff.
11: Actually,
2: so if he was going stirrups up, that might not be a hit by pitch.
7: After review, the call on the field is overturned. The batter was hit by the pitch. Tampa Bay will retain their challenge.
2: You know, I can be sensitive to the umpires sometimes and what they've got to deal with, but there is no way that an umpire should feel badly about missing that call. There's no way in the world you could possibly see it. So that's where I think video is really, really helpful and good.
11: That was a great moment. Wilson Contreras started massaging the shin of Nick Fortes when he came down to first base. That was beautiful.
2: Hey, is Contreras still part of the catcher's union? Because
11: I guess he is.
2: He plays first base now. Here comes Cedric Mullins. And Fortes leading, and lefty on lefty. He shows bunt, drops it out in front of the plate. Picked up by Early. He turns, goes to first. Safe. Saying that Contreras was off the bag was first base umpire Roberto Ortiz. And unless the Red Sox challenge, it'll be first and second for the Rays.
11: I love the decision. Why? Because you got your hottest hitter on deck in Yandy Diaz. You now have Yandy at the plate with two guys on, and you force Early to hop off the mound. And I'll tell you, if that throw's on the bag, Mullins is out.
2: But it was a little bit to the backhand side, and Contreras, a converted catcher to first base, had to reach across, and it's a bunt single for Mullins. And now they get their hottest hitter up. And a visit to the mound from the catcher, Narvaez. Good play by Early to get to it, but the throw just tailed a little bit.
11: Also wanted to mention, with that bunt single by Cedric Mullins, the Mullins family, and the Rays Up Foundation, each donate $50 to Water Mission. which builds sustainable water solutions for people in developing countries, disaster areas, and refugees in the season total, now at $3,500.
2: That's a new read, if you notice, race fans, and we appreciate the Mullins family. We've got some other ones in the hopper to let you know, too. Players doing good work. Here's Yandy Diaz, two on, two out. Homered in the first. And the first pitch to him bounces in, shoots off to the left, and notice he did not give him a first pitch fastball again. Yandy took Early's first pitch at 92 on the inside corner and got the barrel to it and muscled it into the left field stands.
11: Technically, there's an open base. Do they even pitch around him with Austin Slater in his first game with the Rays on deck?
2: It's a valid question. I mean, third base is open, but what's the difference? First and second are the runners. Fortes at second base, Mullins at first. And 1-0 the count to Yandy Diaz. Here comes Early home, taken inside, and maybe they're just not going to give him anything to hit. You know, Yandy's chase rate is actually up a little bit, and his walk rate is down. But you'll take it because of what he's providing. His slug is up, as they say, the slugging percentage. Two balls, no strikes. Here it comes. Taken, low and inside. It's 3-0. Red Sox asked for an appeal there. Narvaez pointed down to first, but Alan Porter said no need. And the first base umpire does not react until the home plate umpire grants that request. Here's the 3-0 now to Yandy Diaz. Taken all the way. That is ball four. Low and in, and the bases are loaded. So pretty clearly, they did not want to give a whole lot there to Yandy Diaz, who accepts the walk. There were back-to-back strikeouts to begin this inning, and now Fortes at third, Mullins at second, Yandy Diaz at first. Let's see if the newest Ray can provide something. Here's Austin Slater. Hitting 348 with AAA Durham after being DFA'd by the Mets earlier this year. Struck out swinging his first time. He swings and lines one to straightaway center, but that's right where Raffaello is playing, and he makes the catch. Couldn't have thrown it to him any better. Slater, solid contact, but directly to where the Red Sox were shaded. So their strategy of working around Yandy Diaz pays off. The Rays leave the bases loaded, and we're done with two. It's Rays 1, Boston nothing on the Rays Radio Network.
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11: 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To the third, they had a chance to add to their lead. They're still up 1-0 as the 8-9-1 hitters come up for Boston.
2: Marcelo Meyer coming up. Left-hand hitter, left-hand pitcher, and then Narvaez and Duran. 1-0 Rays at the first pitch. Here's up and inside to Meyer. One ball and no strikes. Caminero, even with a bag at third, but well off the line. Shortstop Walls shaded towards the center of the diamond. The outfield straight away. One ball, no strikes. Meyer takes inside. And it's 2-0. Meyer only hitting 218. couple of homers from 14 batted in. 2-0. Seymour sets and throws. Sweeper, strike over the outside. 2-1. You know, the three young superstars on the rise a year ago for the Red Sox have all kind of gone in different directions. There's a swing and a long, high drive, deep towards right. Valade to the warning track. He's back near the wall, and it's gone. Home run. Marcelo Meyer puts the Red Sox on the board. It's 1-1. Meyer's third home run of the season. It comes against a left-handed pitcher, no less. And Boston is tied at one apiece. Each team a solo home run.
11: Well, first time the Rays have asked Ian Seymour to pitch a third inning in a game this year, and he just hung that sweeper there.
2: All right, so we start again. And up comes Carlos Narvaez. But it's interesting to think Campbell, Meyer, and Anthony. The three can't misses. For Boston a year ago, on a first pitch low and inside, ball one. Campbell made the team a year ago, didn't last the year in Boston, but back in AAA. Anthony looks like a superstar in the making, but he's been hurt through most of this year. Swing and a line drive foul back by Narvaez, it's 1-1. And Meyer, while just homering, has had a degree of success, but has not had that big breakthrough yet. It just shows you, too, how tough this league is. Seymour throws 1-1, dropping low, and it's two balls and one strike to Narvaez. And that's not to say that all three might still be superstars. Who knows? It just doesn't happen automatically just because they wear that label of top prospect. Narvaez pops one up. Back of the plate. Foul now. First base side. Chasing it is Fortes. Almost stepped on his own helmet. He makes the catch, and there's the first out.
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2: One out, nobody on in a tie game, and now second time through the order. Here is Jarren Duran. And first pitch in from Seymour is swung on and missed 0-1. Austin Platt lets us know that Seymour, 6 days ago against the Tigers, did throw 40 pitches. That is his season high, but it's a lot of time between outings, the 6 days. Swinging a foul straight back, and it's 0-2. And, Kevin Cash a little coy with the media before the game about him turning it over to Englert. And he goes, Englert, he might pitch. You don't have to announce your relievers, only your starter. Even then, you wonder what the future holds for that. Will they even have to announce a starter? But that's for another time. But they could go to someone else before Englert, or they could move Englert. I mean, again, they can do whatever they want. There's the 0-2 to Duran, taken outside, one ball, two strikes.
11: I wonder, are they stretching Seymour back out?
2: Well, tonight they certainly are.
11: Mm-hmm.
2: One ball and two strikes to Duran. Legs close together, straight up stance. Seymour throws, he's low, and it's 2-2. And Duran's a guy you really want to keep off the bases. He is a perfect 11-for-11 in stolen bases this year. 2-2. The pitch. Swing and a foul straight back. Fastball nearly got by him, but just getting a piece. It's two balls, two strikes. No one is warming, by the way, in the Rays bullpen, we should know.
11: So the plan clearly is at least three innings for Ian tonight.
2: Yeah, certainly looks like it. He was a starter in the minors through most of his time. The 2-2 pitch. Swing and a miss. He struck him out. He's gotten him twice. Once with a sweeper away, and this sweeper seemed to get him more on the inside portion. Duran turned and opened up trying to pull it. And that's his third strikeout.
11: That one hung similar to the one to Meyer, but it hung inside where the Meyer one kind of ended up in the middle of the plate.
2: And Duran really opened the hips and looked like he wanted a launch, but he missed it. Two out, no one on for Seydown Rafaela. And a pitch goes to the top of the zone, but ruled a little high. A changeup. One ball, no strikes. Rafaela grounded out to Caminero at third. His only time up. See more pitches. Swing and a miss, and it is 1-1. Rafaela on the season with 286, 5 home runs, 24 runs batted in, and a dozen doubles. One ball, one strike.